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0: Natalie on 133353. How's about the Greek islands? How's that sound right about now?
1: That would be amazing.
0: Yeah, go to the northern hemisphere for our winter and vice versa, you know?
1: So over this cold weather already.
0: Yeah, well, if you win Triple M's 50K no repeat work day, you could go wherever the heck you want. You could even just do a full round the world trip if you want. We just got to double up on the music anywhere between 9 a.m. and 4 p.m. for your chance to win.

0: Kelly's called through the Triple M hotline. She wants to hear a bit of Aerosmith, and these boys know how to put on a good show. Did you ever get a chance to see them live, Kel?
1: No, not in real life.
0: Oh, that sucks. Steven Tyler had a vocal cord injury, and they did their peace out kind of final tour before officially retiring from gigs in the last year or so. Anyway, we'll get to Aerosmith up next for you, Kel. By Savage Garden on the way at Triple M. 50K, no repeat workday continues next. 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
2: 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Also, Bruce Reynolds is going to join us, the Mayor of the Blaney Shire, and we'll also give you the chance to win family passes for Hudson Circus. 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
5: Hello, I'm Cherie Coleman with your local headlines. Concerns have been raised over a decision by Rex Airlines to temporarily reduce the number of flights between Sydney and Orange. The airline plans to stop early morning and evening services for 8 weeks from June 21, a move Mayor Tony Mileto has told Seven is a kick in the guts.
10: And to hear the news that we had been cut back to one flight a day, Monday to Friday, and one on Sunday, is unacceptable in my opinion.
5: Rex says the seasonal adjustment reflects challenging winter weather conditions that have historically disrupted operations at Orange Airport. Plenty of businesses across the state have hit pause on hiring. According to a survey by Business New South Wales, nearly 30% are expecting to reduce staff over the next 3 months. It's as confidence falls to record lows amid rising costs and global uncertainty. And we're nearing the halfway point in the Castle Ray League, with the Canamble Bears looking to test the undefeated Cobar side in round 7 this weekend. The Roosters are also looking to defend the Boronia Cup.
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21: Hey there, I'm Brett Thomas. The US military has confirmed another round of strikes, it says is in response to Iran's unwanted and continued aggression. Officials in Iran announced the closure of the Strait of Hormuz, vowing to shoot at oil tankers. But Donald Trump claims they've secured the safe passage of commercial vessels.
24: But we've been taking out millions of barrels of oil. Millions of barrels. Every night.
21: The federal opposition leader has no interest in negotiating with One Nation to avoid splitting the Conservative vote ahead of the next federal election. Angus Taylor isn't keen on dividing up seats with Pauline Hanson. Notorious gang rapist Mohammed Scaff has been charged with drug supply following raids across parts of Sydney overnight. The 42-year-old among three people set to front court today. And the family of a man who lost an eye in a knife attack in Northern Ireland are appealing for calm after the incident triggered a wave of anti-immigrant violence in Belfast. Clashes with police continued overnight.
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21: Mitchell Moses is expected to test out his hammy in a full-speed session in the Blues Origin camp today. He'll need to pass that fitness test to return in Game 2. Looks like the Bulldogs have landed Freddie Lussick as a new hooker for next season. Footy reporter Brent Reid revealing to us Canterbury's poached a Panthers player.
26: Freddie Lussick's been outstanding for Penrith this year, playing hooker for the Panthers now, absence of Mitch Kenny. And the Dogs have signed him now. So what's interesting about this is obviously their spine has been tinkered with a lot this year, the Bulldogs.
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5: Partly cloudy for the Central West, heading for a top of 15 degrees in Orange, 19 in Cowra. Partly cloudy again tomorrow and grey skies for Saturday. 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

0: I feel like ABBA stands out like a, not just a sore thumb, but a full-on broken thumb in the music here at Triple M. If we double up on that song, you are going to know about it with Triple M's 50K No Repeat Workday Guarantee. Bon Jovi on the way, a first-time play, mind I add. But is it a first-time play for this one from Crowded House? Because if it isn't, you're going to want to get on the blower. 133353 when we play it up next. To let me know that we've doubled up. But have we doubled up or have we not? Or now have I confused you? Well, I can't make it easy for you. 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
1: 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Who will win round two? 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

0: 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These artists are on the way.
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1: If you've ever watched the movie The Hangover,
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1: 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Not the greatest singer. Tick the box in. Anyway, from the soundtrack of The Hangover movie, Phil Collins in the air tonight, and just about every other movie and air guitar, is singing in the car type solo anyone's ever done. Plus Madonna coming up. I don't know what I'm trying to say. It's Triple M, 50K, no repeat work day. And maybe a deliberate double up today. I'm not saying nothing else.
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19: Hello, I'm Cherie Coleman. The member for Dubbo has slammed a move to reduce the speed limit on the Mitchell Highway between Dubbo and Wellington. It's said to drop from 110 k's per hour to 100 starting June 22, with Transport for New South Wales citing road safety concerns. Dougald Saunders says focusing on speed alone is short-sighted, and what people really want is proper investment to fix the condition of the road, as well as more overtaking lanes. The New South Wales Police Commissioner is committed to ensuring that the recommendations of an independent review into the organisation's culture are implemented with urgency and transparency. The force has accepted all of the 29 recommendations put forward. Mal Lanyon says it's a chance to work on meaningful change. And the New South Wales Irrigators Council is urging the Independent Pricing and Regulatory Tribunal to lower its proposed water price increases. Current drafts suggest annual rises of up to 10% plus inflation. The lobby group wants this capped at 5%.
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21: Hey there, I'm Brett Thomas. The Prime Minister has responded to a pledge from Pauline Hanson to target Labor seats at the next federal election. Anthony Albanese instead turning the spotlight on the threat One Nation poses to the opposition.
22: We'll continue to campaign against the three right-wing parties. What I notice is the extraordinary statement by Tony Passon, a shadow minister, that the Liberal Party should give up on trying to win seats, should step aside so One Nation are the one right-wing party.
21: A scathing review into Australia's largest police force has deemed the culture unacceptable. Officers in New South Wales say workplace bullying is the top reason driving them out of the force. Drivers who use toll roads will soon be able to claim a fuel discount of 26 cents per litre. It's a new rebate scheme announced by Transurban, but you'll need to complete 10 trips or more between June 15 and July 15. And Donald Trump's following through on threats to strike Iran again in retaliation for the downing of a US Apache helicopter.
23: Research shows that regularly eating ultra-processed foods can increase your risk of developing type 2 diabetes by 53%. Search Diabetes Australia for more about the nation's fastest growing chronic condition.
21: If Mitch Moses gets through New South Wales training today, he's set to make a comeback from a hamstring issue in Origin 2. Teammate Appy Korosau says the playmaker is a valuable member of the Blues side.
24: I think Mitch is just one of those guys too. You have so much trust in. He's a full professional, and regardless of what happens today, you know, we'll know he'll be good for the game even if he can't get through. But yeah, for us, it's all about just doing what we do well and getting on the same page with each other.
21: And England's dropped captain Ben Stokes for the second test against New Zealand amid an investigation into an alleged nightclub altercation.
0: Harvey Norman,
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0: phone line's always open here at Triple M. 1-333-53 is the number. Hello, Lisa. What do you want to hear?
1: Well, Taylor Swift, of course.
0: Pardon me? Sorry, you cut out there. I missed what you said. Did you say Guns N' Roses? Yeah, we can put Guns N' Roses on. That's what she said, right? Get to Gunners up next at Triple M. I swear that's what I heard.

0: I'm in the good times, the greatest hits. It's Triple M. Who remembers that time Oprah got Prince on, called him weird, and then started bagging him out for living in Minneapolis?
1: I understand everything's relative. Not weird to me.
2: But yeah.
1: Probably weird. As
2: and you're living in Minneapolis, of all places.
1: Minneapolis, yeah.
2: Yeah.
1: I will always live in Minneapolis.
2: Why?
1: It's so cold, it keeps the bad people out.
0: Arguably one of his biggest songs. Prince, most beautiful girl in the world. We've got a first time playing your 50K No Repeat Workday up next to that one. When you think about it, most celebs do live, you know, in New York, Hollywood, maybe even Florida. Minneapolis. Good on you, Prince. We've got both these artists coming up in minutes, including the Bee Gees and many, many more.
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0: Oh, people are carrying on like it doubled up or something. I better answer the phone, eh?
3: Hey, g'day, it's Trevor Edwards. How are you?
0: Hello, Trev. What are you doing, mate?
3: Ringing for the no repeat work day. I'm thinking you might have played Give It Away Now by Chili Peppers a couple of times.
0: Chili Peppers? You mean this song here?
3: That's it, mate.
0: You reckon I've played it more than once today?
3: Yeah, I reckon.
0: Mate, I reckon you are 100% correct. Congratulations, my friend. You're on the standby for $50,000.
3: Awesome, mate. That's so cool. Thanks for that. That's unreal. Thanks, mate.
0: What would you do with 50 grand?
3: Your holiday would be good. Yeah. Chase the sun somewhere. Be nice. Well, so, yeah.
0: Congrats, Trev.
3: Spend it pretty easy.
0: You are one step closer to winning that cash, my friend.
3: Awesome. Thanks, mate.
0: Should we get someone else on the standby list while we're at it? You know what? Let's do it. Triple M, hello. Who's this?
4: It's Tim.
0: Timo, what's going on, mate?
4: I'm ringing for the Double Up song.
0: What would you do with 50 grand, my friend?
4: What would I do with 50 grand? Oh, geez, I'm going to buy a house up north somewhere.
0: I love it. That'll get you a deposit, maybe a door.
4: Yeah. I can sell my house down south. And...
0: Oh, nice. I like it. Well, Tim, what song have we doubled up on?
4: Red Hot Chili Peppers. Give it away, give it away,
0: yeah,
4: give it away.
0: Yeah, we have, mate. You are one step closer to $50,000, Timo.
4: Very good.
0: And that is how it works, my friends. If we double up on the music, you just got to be one of the first people to call through on 133353 to get yourself on the standby list of $50,000. You know what this means. People are on the standby list now, which means we are guaranteed giving away another $50,000. Here at Triple M, yeah.
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18: Hello, I'm Cherie Coleman. A housing summit in Sydney today has government and industry leaders focusing on delivering real homes in New South Wales. As the state budget approaches, the forum's aiming to shift the focus from housing reform to actual construction. Discussions will cover planning and financing through to infrastructure and housing models. Ministers Paul Scully and Rose Jackson will address the summit, highlighting the importance of aligning policy with delivery. The number of Rex flights between Orange and Sydney is set to be reduced to one flight per day, 6 days a week, temporarily, starting June 21. The The airline says the move, which would be in place for 8 weeks, is a seasonal adjustment which reflects challenging winter weather conditions that have historically disrupted operations at Orange Airport. Mayor Tony Mileto has spoken out, telling Seven it's a kick in the guts. And the state government claims its early education reforms are starting to make a real difference. The number of compliance inspections has soared since a new independent regulator was set up late last year, leading to dozens of actions and suspensions.
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9: Hey there, I'm Brett Thomas. The Prime Minister hasn't ruled out extending the fuel excise cut in the wake of escalating attacks in the Middle East. As the US and Iran trade renewed strikes, Anthony Albanese says he's deeply concerned.
12: We'll continue to monitor those issues at the moment. The price of fuel has decreased substantially from where it was.
9: Elbo also announcing today $100 million worth of funding will be delivered over a decade for more research into arthritis. Opposition leader Angus Taylor has ruled out dividing up seats with One Nation so the Conservative vote isn't split at the next federal election. A damning report into the culture within the New South Wales Police Force has found widespread bullying, harassment and discrimination. The Commissioner is vowing to overhaul the troubling culture. And the Therapeutic Goods Administration says it's been keeping an eye on unapproved peptide products amid concerns they're increasingly being unlawfully advertised and supplied to Australians.
15: Every load of laundry is a fresh start. 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
9: It's the home of the AFL Grand Final, but next Wednesday, the MCG will host the biggest game on Rugby League's calendar, Origin 2. Blues winger Brian To'o telling us he's expecting an electric atmosphere.
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20: 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Tonight down to 7 and tomorrow fine with a high of 15. 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

0: Deb's called through the Triple M hotline. She's got some big news that she wants to share with everyone. She's a tad excited.
1: Well, our youngest is going to get his license in a couple of weeks, so there'll be no school runs or there'll be no nothing for me to do but just sit and relax.
0: You won't know what to do with yourself, Deb. Well, I guess you've got more time to listen to your 50K No Repeat Workday to try and catch us out if we slip up and double up on the music, eh? Eh? It's Triple M.

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1: Ringing for the No Repeat Workday. I'm thinking you might have played Give It Away Now by Chili Peppers a couple of times.
0: Chili Peppers? You mean this song here?
1: That's it, mate.
0: You reckon I've played it more than once today?
1: Yeah, I reckon.
0: Mate, I reckon you are 100% correct. Congratulations, my friend. You're on the standby for $50,000.
1: Awesome, mate. That's so cool. Thanks for that. That's unreal.
0: Could I double up again before Lou and Jarge take over or before the 4 o'clock Savo? 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

0: I believe Dr. Chris Brown continuing filling in for Jarchi as Lou and Jarch get ready to take over in about 20 minutes' time here at Triple M. Before then, though, Dexy Midnight Runners and... Oh, good choice for a Thursday. Bon Jovi, Better Roses. We'll press play on that next, too. It's coming up at Triple M.
1: This state of origin, where you turn states against states and mates against mates to see who will come out on top. It's New South Wales versus Queensland, and only those who are on the ball will make it through to the final round for the chance to win $1,000. Who will win round

0: today.
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0: doubled up on a song today, deliberately. I wanted to give people a chance, you know what I'm talking about?
1: Red Hot Chili Peppers. 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
0: yeah,
1: give it away.
0: We have, mate. You are one step closer to $50,000, Timo.
1: Very good.
0: It was Tim moments ago here at Triple M with your 50K no repeat workday. It continues through till 4 this afternoon. Lou and Jarge, they are up next, and I will see you tomorrow.
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21: Hello, I'm Cherie Coleman.
17: The New South Wales Police Force has accepted all recommendations of an independent review of the organisation's culture. Commissioner Mal Lanyon says the report identifies issues including bullying and discrimination, and that he's committed to ensuring the 29 recommendations are implemented with urgency and transparency. The state government's announced a $400 million maintenance blitz at our public hospitals. Health Minister Ryan Park says part of that funding will go towards equipment upgrades across New South Wales.
21: We want to make sure that our hospitals are well maintained and have upgrades in terms of their equipment.
17: Some of the investment in the state budget will also go towards building integrity and waterproofing works. And the telcos seem to be doing a better job based on the latest complaints data. New South Wales recorded a 14% year-on-year drop in gripes to the industry ombudsman between January and March. Most of the complaints nationally were about Telstra, followed by Optus and Vodafone.
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23: Hey there, I'm Brett Thomas. Anthony Albanese has questioned whether Pauline Hanson has really received $1.8 million in donations. It's for the One Nation leader's Fire the Liar media campaign, pledging to target Labor seats at the next election. But the Prime Minister wonders if that's accurate.
24: Did she, though? Did she? What evidence is there? You know, it is an example of slogans being put forward and not substance.
23: Donald Trump's following through on his threat to attack Iran. The US claims they're striking in self-defence after the shooting down of an Apache helicopter. The president urging leaders in Tehran to strike a peace deal.
25: Well, we're going to be attacking them, very hard.
23: A coronial inquest probing 50 deaths during a COVID outbreak at a Melbourne aged care home has resumed after a 4.5 years long hiatus, and a second night of violence on the streets of Belfast. It comes after a Sudanese asylum seeker was charged over an attempted beheading in Northern Ireland.
26: Did you know that diabetes is Australia's fastest growing chronic condition? Over 300 Australians are diagnosed with the condition every day. Search Diabetes Australia to find out more.
23: Adam Fanua-Blake has no issue coming off the bench for the Blues in Origin 2. The prop says he's happy to accommodate the return of wrecking ball Payne Haas in the front row.
27: No, look, I totally understand. Like, Payne, he comes back in the team every day of the week, in any team.
23: Playmaker Mitchell Moses faced a fitness test today, and England's drop captain Ben Stokes and paceman Gus Atkinson for the second test against New Zealand next week. It comes amid an investigation into the pair's involvement in an altercation at a nightclub. Joe Root will skip at the side in Stokes' absence.
28: Arrive alive. 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Stay alert. 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
30: 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Tonight down to 7. And tomorrow fine with a high of 15. 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

0: now for your early drive home. It's Triple M's
1: Lou and Chris Brown.
2: Yeah, Chris Brown continues to join us. It is Thrust Thursday. A very happy Thrust Thursday to you, Australia.
3: This is your first Thrust Thursday with us.
4: I am a little confused. I'm comfortable. I'm okay with the idea of a Thrust Thursday. But
3: I'll show you.
4: Curious. I've been told you would show me. Yes.
3: Okay. So I sometimes get off my chair. Yep. Sometimes I do it on my chair.
4: Yep.
3: So I like to encourage the nation to join in with me.
4: Okay.
3: I go 3, 2, 1, thrust.
4: Wow.
2: Powerful.
4: 3, 2, 1.
3: Oh, yes.
2: That's quite animalistic.
4: Good.
2: Here we go. 3, 2, 1.
3: Yeah. This is good. I never get Jarch or LP joining in with me. Sometimes, but you guys have been really, really on board.
4: Didn't warm up the hips first.
3: No, no warming up.
4: But we're thrusted.
3: Yeah, so we're in Thrust Thursday. Now, I'm a bit all over the place today. Kerfuffled?
4: Yeah, yeah.
3: You know when you asked me to go get you a coffee?
4: Bedraggled. Yeah, yeah. Yep.
3: I forgot. So I came back upstairs and then I had to go back down and get it.
4: I thought we were a team.
3: No, I forgot your piccolo.
4: That's what we do.
3: So I Cody goes, where's Chris's? I go, oh, my God.
4: Wow.
3: And I went, oh, I had to go back down.
4: Failed the test.
3: Yeah. I know.
4: It was a trust exercise, like a trust fall, and you just let me fall.
3: I know. But at least I went down and I could have gone, go get your own.
4: You repaired the damage.
3: Exactly.
4: You're back. So we're back.
3: Exactly. We're back. Thrust Thursday. Now, the world of proposals is absolutely rattled.
2: It surely is.
3: Happened to a poor bloke. Something's happened downstairs.
4: Would not love this more.
2: We're going to get to that right after this.
4: On Thrust Thursday. It is very appropriate.
2: It's perfect. It's Lou and Jarch right here. Triple M.

0: Lou and Jarch for your early drive home with Chris Brown. Louisa, the world of proposals has been rattled.
1: Yeah, and I'm under strict instructions from our producer, Cody, to be very careful of what I say in this break because many words and things are going to my mind. So a man's marriage proposal is racking up millions of views after people spotted a little X-rated detail. So Mackenzie Davis recently shared the emotional moment. Her boyfriend of 3 years dropped the knee and asked for a hand in marriage, which is beautiful, you know.
2: It's a lovely sentiment.
1: It is, and it looks like a special moment that it's just the two of them, which in this case is great. At least it wasn't, you know, a public proposal in Paris or something right under the Eiffel Tower.
2: It's personal.
1: You know, right under the Eiffel Tower big and...
2: It's intimate.
1: Exactly. And so...
0: Thank you, Chris.
1: There's some audio. We'll play that and then I'll reveal sort of what's going on.
0: Here we go.
3: I love you so much. Will you marry me?
4: Yes.
3: I'm sorry I couldn't hide it from you, honey.
1: Will you marry me and my plus one?
0: You marry the both of us.
2: He did say, sorry, I couldn't hide it, honey, for a good reason. It's shot in a silhouette.
1: Yeah.
2: It's a silhouette on a beach, and the silhouette is very revealing.
0: Yeah.
1: And he's lifting her up, which just makes it even more revealing.
2: He's plucked up more than just courage.
1: Yeah.
2: Is what's happened here.
1: So I hope that you can pick up what we're putting down.
2: Well, he went down on more than one knee.
0: Yeah. He's popped more than a question.
2: Yes.
1: So not ideal for sort of the one moment, but I will just say very thankful that he was not in a public, you know, place. Mm.
2: I mean, there's nothing more public than millions and millions of views now.
1: Too true. I probably wouldn't have put it online, but then I suppose they probably weren't thinking and didn't really notice it. I definitely noticed it, though. So the video has almost 20 million views. And you know what's sweet, though? Women all around the world are praising the man for his love, for his part. Because, you know, he obviously loves her so much that it has happened.
2: And men don't show their emotions enough. He's chosen a very unique way to show his emotions and his feelings.
1: It's actually beautiful when you think about it.
2: He's got a lot of feelings.
1: Yeah.
2: They're all bottled up and concentrated into one area. Anxiety does strange things to men sometimes.
1: Yeah, it would. You'd be terrified the moment before you give... pop the knee and pop something else in those pants.
0: There we go.
1: So what we were thinking is 1-3-5-3, when did you get a bit too excited?
0: Yeah.
1: You know, did something happen? Obviously, kids in the car, keep their words to...
2: When have emotions got the better of you?
1: Yeah.
2: When have you just sort of shown more than you planned on showing?
1: Yes.
0: Yeah, when did you get too pumped up?
1: Yeah.
0: 1-3-3-5-3.
1: I won't. Take me off here now.
0: You're done. Mic's off. Give us a call. We will get to that next. It is Lou and Jarch with Chris Brown filling in right here on Triple M.

0: the back of a man. We're getting a bit excited. We've opened up the phone lines. 1-3-3-5-3. When did you get too excited? We followed the instructions in that last break. We sort of danced around it a little bit.
1: We honoured our contract.
2: I was told that
1: we were told.
2: I was literally told I was not going to say anything bad, but no one is getting what I'm putting down.
0: No, to the point of confusion, one knows what we're talking about.
2: Yeah, so we mean what you're putting up in your downstairs region for a male, so I will just say it once, block your ears if you're a child. When did you get a hard-on?
0: Okay.
1: You know, when you've been on holidays, maybe the romance got the better of you.
0: Exactly. Maybe you're with a family reunion.
2: Yeah.
1: At a
2: funeral.
0: Just happened. Okay. Well, I don't know about that. Maybe at a dinner.
1: You ruined it. We gave you an opportunity.
2: There we go. Phones are lighting up.
0: Yeah. This is why we're not allowed to say things. 1-3-3-5-3. When did you get too excited? Does that make it clearer? We'll find out in a minute. Give us a buzz. It's Lou and Judge for your early drive home. Chris Brown filling in on Triple M.

0: Tassie Thrust Thursday. Lou and Judge for your early drive home. Chris Brown filling in on Triple M. And we've been asking on 133353. I want you to get a bit too excited.
1: In the down below region as a male, if I could make that any more clear.
2: When did the moment take over?
1: Yeah, when did you go up? Because my man was proposing and it happened then, which is not ideal because now there's 20 million views of it online. Extremely viral. We've got Phil. Phil, talk to us. What happened? When did it happen?
3: Oh, okay. So, a few years back, I was acting on stage for a musical. the long and short was it was a case of before, you know, the scene, I got a bit bored waiting, so I'm messaging. This was like the early stages of a relationship. Anyway, my scene was coming up and, still up in motion, if you know what I mean, while I'm delivering my lines and running frantically around the stage. Thankfully, there's the PSA before the show for no photography or anything like that.
1: That was almost a pun.
0: Oh, was that accidental, was it?
1: Yeah.
0: Oh,
1: yeah.
2: You gave yourself a standing ovation there, did you, Phil, on stage while you were going? Was the musical, were you in some sort of tights? Or it wasn't like Robin Hood the musical or anything like that?
3: No, I was wearing suit pants, thankfully. So.
1: Oh, my God. Yeah, imagine if it was Cats. Cats would be, good.
0: Real
1: thanks,
0: Tomcat.
1: Phil.
0: Beyond Mr. Mistopheles. Thank you, Phil.
1: Dan, talk to us. When and where did it happen? Where'd you get a bit excited?
4: How you doing?
1: Good,
4: you
1: good.
4: I was sort of in the lounge room. My partner was about to go overseas at the time, and her mum was there. She had nowhere to stay. She stayed with her because her and her husband split up, her and her dad and husband, blah, blah, blah. So anyway, she said, you can stay with me because I live on my own, two-bedroom flat, blah, blah, blah, no hassles. And then they cooked dinner and put it in the lounge room and she came out from the shower and she's wearing near freaking nothing. And she I could see everything she was wearing for breakfast. And she looked good and she was quite a nice body on her. And I just went, boom. I said, shit, okay, I've got to try and hide this, and I'm trying to tuck it in my pants, I'm trying to... she come out later, she says, Mum, were you okay? I says, yeah, I'm fine. And so I saw you had a cramp. I says, yeah, so...
1: Wow, that's not good, Dan. Not ideal.
2: Especially yeah. Before she heads away. Goodbyes, yeah. Goodbyes are hard, Dan.
1: Not sure about that one. Tim.
0: Awful, Stacey's mum. Oh, yeah, here we go. We got Tim. One last caller. Timmy, we got you.
1: Hey, Tim.
5: Hey, Tim. Guys. Yeah, great to chat to you. Thank goodness I wasn't doing anything that caused an actual hard on this particular occasion. But I put a GoPro on my head for the last day of my trip to Canada and took a photo every minute, which included a toilet stop. Wasn't until we showed all our friends at a gathering when we got back home the photos that we realised that the photo of me in the toilet was just a little too revealing.
1: Yeah, there was something else in there.
2: Wow.
1: It was a Bunnings sausage sizzle.
2: Holiday slide night at your house was something else, Tim. That's what a performance.
1: Thanks, Tim.
0: What a trip to remember.
2: All
0: thank you, Tim.
2: Landmarks.
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0: Chris Brown filling in this week, and next up, mum's the word in the studio. She is not saying anything, but something happened to Lulu yesterday at Pilates. We'll find out what that was right after this. Lou and Judge on Triple M.

0: Lou and Josh for your early drive home on Triple M. Chris Brown in the studio. And just a little peek behind the curtains here. It doesn't all stop as soon as we get off air at four. You're a hardworking woman, Lou.
1: I am. Yeah. I'm Pilates.
0: Yeah.
2: You raced off to Pilates yesterday.
1: Content and fitness doesn't sleep. Yeah. Well, I only just got back into Pilates. Like, I hadn't done anything for probably 6 months.
2: Yeah.
1: So I've been trying to go, you know, and you get to that point where you get a bit lazy. And I was like, no, get some muscle on your Louisa. It's bulk time,
2: you know?
1: So I went to my Pilates studio, walked in on a duck, and sat down. It was great, lots of stretching. And at the end, you sort of do like a Savasana, like they do in yoga and you're breathing.
2: Yeah, yeah, like to recover and just let all the tension out.
1: And yes, and by this point, we all know I've got a very weak bladder. So it's been 50 minutes and I'm like, no, you can hold on. We're in the Savasana, down, breathing. I'm going, breathing in, breathing out. Oh, no. And then I just open my eyes. I peed a little.
2: Oh. You pee?
1: I peed in my pants.
2: You in your active wear? Were you?
1: But it was a tiny bit, but I did pee.
2: Like a noticeable amount?
1: It was just like a dribble.
0: How relaxed were you?
1: I didn't want to tell this, and Cody, I look at the run sheet and it's like, something happened to Lula and Pilates yesterday. I text her the confidence to say, oh my God, I just peed in my Pilates class. She's straight into content.
0: Yeah, nothing sacred around here.
1: Yeah.
2: Sorry for being naive here. Isn't Pilates all about your pelvic floor and about strengthening up
1: those? Yeah, but I needed to pee.
2: Okay.
1: So I was like, holding it, you know, and then you're breathing, you're going, so it's almost like that, little bit of dribble out. It wasn't like there was a wet patch on my activewear. Like it was just a little pee.
2: A little moment.
1: And like no one knew. Well, now everyone knows. Thanks, Cody.
2: Did it warrant a towel?
1: Okay. Like a dribble.
0: So you could keep going.
1: Like I could show you in like milliliters.
2: Well, I mean, I don't need to demonstrate. Are you going to spray it on the table and just so we never look?
1: Yeah, I'll get a little cup and show you. It was tiny. It was just like, oh, a moment where I was like, oh, you've peed.
2: Did you feel better?
1: No.
2: No?
1: Terrified. I was like, get me out of here so I can actually use the bathroom.
2: Did you tell them?
1: No.
2: I mean, they need to clean that. Just
1: no, guys.
2: Right. Workplace.
0: Get a little area around it.
1: Yeah. No, you're acting like I've
2: pissed. Put some cones up. Yeah. Maybe that sort of wet area sign to say slippery.
1: You're acting like I peed on the mat.
2: It was
1: in my activewear, Lululemon.
2: You say it was a small amount. I'm picturing something that was
0: a janitor and a mop.
2: It was a slip hazard.
0: Absolutely, it was.
2: Yeah.
1: Guys, it was not. And now that I've said this, they'll know that the class that I was at, and they probably banned me.
2: That Pilates studio has been shut for cleaning since.
1: Piss Pilates, it was called. Piss Pilates.
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3: 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The
5: rush hour. 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

0: Wrapping up your first hour for your early drive home this Thrust Thursday. It's Lou and Jarch with Chris Brown filling in. Time for this. You asked for them, we got them. Double passes to see Masters of the Universe. Find the power within and see Masters of the Universe. It's in cinemas now. That is what you are playing for today.
1: There's no bigger thrusting during this week, I've noticed, than during you versus Lou.
2: I know.
1: You thrust your way towards the microphone.
2: Every time I say a question, or answer a question, sorry.
1: Yeah, you're intense.
2: Just every
1: so
2: time.
1: My only advice to Jack, who joins us, Jack, you there, Jack?
3: G'day. How are you?
2: Hey, Jack. You'll have to jump off speakerphone for me, please.
3: Oh, you're up on my ear.
2: Okay. Beautiful.
0: In my ear.
1: Jack,
2: it's my producer, Brian Cody.
1: I only want the best for you because I think you... So I think you deserve to win this, okay? I just want to be clear that I'm not neutral in this. I want you to win, you versus Lou.
2: I'm not feeling my best in terms of brain. I'm a bit brain foggy today,
1: okay.
2: So hopefully that's a bit easier for Jack.
1: That is an excuse very early on. But I reckon, Jack, my only advice, get in early. Yeah. Thrust your way into the microphone and make sure you answer quickly because Lou is, she's lightning.
2: I'm Lightning McQueen.
1: You are. You are.
2: Right, bring it on, Jack.
1: All right, so for a double pass to see the Masters of the Universe, Jack, are you ready? We're going to put 30 seconds on the clock for you versus Lou.
3: Let's go.
1: Okay. All right. Your time starts now. What is the 8th letter of the alphabet?
3: P.
2: H.
1: H is correct, Lou. How many years did Ellen DeGeneres have her lovely talk show
2: 22.
1: For?
2: 22.
3: 12.
1: No.
2: 20.
1: No.
3: 10.
2: 21.
1: No.
2: 19.
1: Correct,
2: 18.
1: Lou.
2: Yes.
1: Which actor plays the role of Mr. Bean?
2: Rowan Atkinson.
1: Oh, it's Lou again. Where is Pearl Harbor located?
2: Japan.
3: Hawaii.
1: Correct. Hawaii. Well done, Jack. What animal is Moby Dick?
2: Whale.
3: Whale.
1: Is a whale. Who is the longest-serving monarch of the United Kingdom?
3: Queen Elizabeth II.
1: Well done, Jack. Who is the lead singer of Black Sabbath?
2: Ozzy Osbourne.
1: Oh, Lou again. Which film won Best Picture at this year's Oscars, Jack?
3: I don't know.
1: Lou?
2: I should know this.
1: No, it's...
2: Oh, the Mighty Supreme.
1: No. One battle after another.
2: Oh, damn it!
1: Which two teams are currently fighting for the NBA Premiership title?
2: Knicks and Lakers.
3: Spurs.
1: Jack came in with the Spurs there. Well done, Jack. What is the name of the turtle in Finding Nemo?
3: What?
1: Oh. Yeah, correct.
4: Oh. Very good.
1: Jack came home very strong.
2: I love
1: very strong.
2: Nemo. Finn, noggin, dude.
1: Jeez, I felt like...
2: Five to four. I won.
1: He was unstoppable.
2: Oh. But Jack, take the tickets.
3: No,
2: take the tickets, mate. No, you can have them.
1: Jack doesn't want charity.
2: No, take the tickets. Go see the movies, mate.
1: Because your approach during that quiz was far from charitable.
2: Queen Elizabeth was quick, Jack.
1: Yeah, he was good. It was good. You were a very worthy player there, Jack. You deserve those tickets.
3: Thank you.
2: Thanks, Jack. Enjoy them.
0: To be fair, if it's as hard for Jack to hear us as it is for us to hear them, then he's done very, very well.
2: Yeah
0: so good on him. Yeah, well deserved, Jack. Coming up for you next, we are talking Lou's boyfriend. He's done something. She's not happy. We'll get to that in just a minute. Lou and Jack.
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24: Hello, I'm Cherie Coleman. Maintaining our public hospital infrastructure and equipment is set to be a major state budget focus. $400 million is being put aside for maintenance and upgrades, including building integrity, waterproofing and fire safety. Health Minister Ryan Park says some of the money will also go towards upgrading key medical equipment.
25: We want to make sure that things like MRIs and CT scanners continue to operate and deliver safe and timely healthcare. And we need to make sure that we're investing in that level of healthcare and in that type of equipment.
24: The New South Wales Police Commissioner's committed to ensuring that the recommendations of an independent review into the organisation's culture are implemented with urgency and transparency. The force has accepted all of the 29 recommendations, Mal Lanyon saying it's a chance to work on meaningful change. And plenty of businesses across the state have hit pause on hiring. According to a survey by Business New South Wales, nearly 30% are expecting to reduce staff over the next 3 months.
26: Triple M National News.
27: Hey there, I'm Brett Thomas. The US military has confirmed another round of strikes, it says is in response to Iran's unwanted and continued aggression. Officials in Iran announced the closure of the Strait of Hormuz, vowing to shoot at oil tankers. But Donald Trump claims they've secured the safe passage of commercial vessels.
28: But we've been taking out millions of barrels of oil. Millions of barrels. Every night.
27: The federal opposition leader has no interest in negotiating with One Nation to avoid splitting the Conservative vote ahead of the next federal election. Angus Taylor isn't keen on dividing up seats with Pauline Hanson. Notorious gang rapist Mohammed Scaff has been charged with drug supply following raids across parts of Sydney overnight. The 42-year-old among three people set to front court today. And the family of a man who lost an eye in a knife attack in Northern Ireland are appealing for calm after the incident triggered a wave of anti-immigrant violence in Belfast. Clashes with police continued overnight.
0: Research shows that regularly eating ultra-processed foods can increase your risk of developing type 2 diabetes by 53%. 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
27: Mitchell Moses is expected to test out his hammy in a full-speed session in the Blues Origin camp today. He'll need to pass that fitness test to return in Game 2. Looks like the Bulldogs have landed Freddie Lussick as a new hooker for next season. Footy reporter Brent Reid revealing to us Canterbury's poached a Panthers player.
1: Freddie Lussick's been outstanding for Penrith this year, playing hooker for the Panthers in the absence of Mitch Kenny. And the Dogs have signed him now. So what's interesting about this is obviously their spine has been tinkered with a lot this year, the Bulldogs.
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1: Lou and Chris Brown.
2: Dutch off having a baby and Dr. Chris Brown filling in for us all week long.
3: We'll find out soon.
4: I'd like to see him have the baby too. I'm excited by that concept.
3: She's not a seahorse.
2: Yeah. Is that not how it works?
3: You would know, you're a vet. I can give you a little fact if you'd like to know.
4: A factoid.
3: Yeah, the male gives birth from the seahorses. They're the pregnant one.
4: He does. And do you know what? On this Thrust Thursday, do you know how he delivers the babies?
3: Thrusting.
4: Them out of this little pouch on his belly.
3: No way. Just like that. Do they have quite a few? Like, I imagine, like those toys that come out,
4: heaps.
3: You know?
4: Yeah.
3: Like, yes. They float out?
4: Heaps. Like 30, 40. Because the female puts the eggs. Sorry, I know it was your fact.
3: No, I'm now please. Taking it I'm over. Happy for you to take
4: apologies.
3: Over. Happy.
4: Female puts the eggs into his pouch in his own time. He then fertilizes them. They develop. And then when it's time, he thrusts them and out they pop.
3: Would you look at that?
4: It's quite a violent thrust, too.
3: Wow. Okay. So seahorses love the thrust.
4: Yeah. So that, it would be apt if Judge was to have the baby today on Seahorse Thrust.
3: We've changed the name. Next I will talk about something that my partner Lockie has done.
2: It's not thrusting related.
3: It's not thrusting related.
2: Okay.
3: Although we have done it in the past.
4: Oh, nice.
2: Thrusting
4: is a distant memory for him now, I would imagine.
3: Yeah, he's in the doghouse after what he's done.
2: Find out what that is right after this. It is Lou and Judge with Chris Brown on Triple M.

0: 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It is Lou and Judge. 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And Lulu, you're not happy.
1: No, I'm not. So my partner, Lockie, we went to the markets the other day and Jarch and Stiff were there.
2: Yeah, great.
1: It was a great time. You know, you're wandering around, beautiful. Mm. And Locke, he loves the farm and, you know, Australian bush life and all that.
2: Yeah.
1: And he bought this candle.
2: Great.
1: For, you know, we're moving into our new place together soon that we've purchased. It'll be great. And it was a bush, Australian bush sort of smell. So I thought, beautiful, we lit that.
2: It's a beautiful gift.
1: Yes, exactly. Yeah. And I was like, oh, this is so nice. I wake up in the morning. It's got like a little ball on the top of the candle that you put it out with. You know, it's right. Almost like the lid.
2: Yeah,
1: it's not like a flat lid. It's a ball.
2: Yep.
1: I wake up in the morning and he's just written his name. He calls himself Smith Tech. So he's just written on the top of the ball, Smith Tech. And like, it looks like a child who's written on it as well. It's just, so you know when you're like in your own world and you're doodling?
2: Yeah.
1: He's obviously just grabbed the ball and just got his pen and he'd be doing some work and he'd just gone, Smith Tech. So I'm like, this candle is ruined with Smith Tech.
2: He took a gift that was for you to make your home more beautiful and graffitied.
1: Like, Smith Tech.
2: In the
1: like, it's like having a toddler who's drawn on the walls. I was like, what? And he was like, oh, I don't know. Why are you doodling on my candle?
2: Have you grounded him or what have you done?
1: I did. He's not allowed to go to any parties for 2 weeks.
2: Did he, like when you've asked him, why did he do it? Did he not think or was...
1: Well, to be honest, I was just like, I was honestly pissing myself laughing because I was like, what? Like, but the reason I was laughing so much is because I reckon I would do something like, you know, when you're doodling and just sort of like you know, you draw on something and then you're like, oh.
2: You don't even know you've done it.
1: Yeah. So I think I just picked it up. Was pissing myself going, like, what are you doing, Smith Tech?
2: Smith Tech.
1: Yeah, and he was just like, oh, whoops, I don't know, I was just doodling.
2: Yeah.
1: You done that? Is it a male thing?
2: No,
1: I don't know.
2: You said it was like a kid drawing on the walls with crayons.
1: Yeah.
2: When I was a kid, I got myself into a lot of trouble for drawing on something. So I can kind of relate to Lockie.
1: You're a wall drawer.
2: A little younger than he was. I was probably about 8 years old.
1: Okay, so he's 32. But great.
2: In Newcastle, where I was from, there was a big opening of the wetland centre there. And we mentioned yesterday, my
1: dad loves the wetlands.
2: Birds. I mean, Triple M's never talked more about swans and water birds ever than we have.
1: But, we love our ducks.
2: But they had a big opening of the wetland centre and it was a big visitor centre and they had a visitor's book and it was opened by the Premier of New South Wales, who I think was like Neville Ran at the time.
1: Mm-hmm.
2: And so he came in, opened it and then signed the visitor's book, this prize visitor's book that was going to be framed in the wetland centre to commemorate the opening.
1: Don't tell me.
2: I walked up. As an eight-year-old, I just learned how to write my name and thought, you know what? This is a perfect time to show how I write my name. Scrubbed out the Premier's name with the pen, completely removed it, and wrote in my, like, childish handwriting, Chris Brown, probably misspelt it. It caused...
3: What a power move.
2: Major friction.
1: You've upset the wetlands community.
2: There was no denying that it was my dad's son because I wrote our surname there.
1: I can just imagine you going, Chris Brown.
2: I thought it was a great gag.
1: You know what? It'd probably be worth a fair bit now. Big hot shot, Bondi Vet.
3: Yeah, that's exactly right.
1: Let's find out where that is. Anyone know where it is? Give us a call.
0: Yeah, give us a call. Or give us a call if you've drawn on something you weren't supposed to. Something you shouldn't
1: It's like a brain fart. 1-333-353. Did you draw on something you weren't supposed to?
0: Roll with it. Coming up next.
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0: Thursday, it is Lou and Jack. Two dice, two callers on the line, one song, you get it right, you were going home with your very own movie tickets today.
1: Ooh, what movie? Do
0: we Masters know? Of the Universe, Louisa. Thank you for asking.
1: Okay, there we go. Movie tickets on the line. So we've got two dice. Well, they're not really dice because there's like seven or eight sides on them.
2: Yeah, I mean
1: it's been Octodice. A long day. Yeah, that. Yep. And so one's got a character and one or an accent and one has a emotion.
2: Right.
1: Now, I've got some lyrics in front of me. I will read those out in the character's emotion.
2: Mm-hmm.
1: Just like speaking them.
2: I just need to roll the dice.
1: That's all you need to do. Sit back and relax. Put your feet up.
2: And just witness one of the greatest performances of all time.
1: Yes. They have said my previous one was Oscar worthy.
2: Wow.
1: Yeah.
2: It's really good. It's a pretty high bar.
1: Yeah.
2: Let's see if you can be Logie worthy with this.
1: I like it.
2: And go even higher.
1: Ben and Allison, hello.
3: Hi. Hey, legends. How are you?
1: Good, good. So I've got the song lyrics here. We're going to roll the dice, and then you guys just buzz in with your name when you know the song and artist. All right. Let's give it a roll.
2: All right, we're rolling right now. Here we go. So
1: there's my... Oh. Okay,
4: it's rolled under the chair.
2: Big roll.
1: Perfect.
2: Oh, may have gone across the studio.
0: Louisa's hiking across the studio to find it.
1: I've got Stewie.
2: And let's see the emotion we're going to see here is going to be
1: scared. Scared Stewie. Okay.
2: So here we go. Scared Stewie is coming at you right now.
1: Now, here you go. Oh. Hang on, Stewie. Okay, now here you go again. You say you want your freedom. Well, who am I to keep you down? It's only right now that you should. Play that way you feel. But listen carefully to the sound of your to the sound of your loneliness. Like a heartbeat drives you mad. It's not scared, though, but it is Stewie.
2: No, no.
1: In the stillness of remembering what you had and what you lost and what you had and what you lost. Does anyone have any idea, Ben or Allison?
3: Not yet.
1: Pardon?
5: Can I try?
1: Yeah.
5: Is it Fleetwood Mac?
2: Oh.
1: Which song?
5: Dream.
1: Yeah!
2: Oh, and she done it!
1: Well done! It was their Stewie impression that gave it away, wasn't it? Yeah, thought so.
2: Allison, on behalf of me, thank you, because otherwise, if we had to do that again, I was going to do a welfare check.
1: I can do the Stewie accent. It's just the, like, what the deal, Sluss? Shut up, fat man.
2: No, and you're very good at it.
1: Yeah, but not scared.
2: You definitely don't undercommit.
1: Oh, yeah, I'm really good into it.
0: That's not the problem, is it? Yeah.
1: Thanks, Allison. Well done.
2: Well done,
1: you.
2: Allison.
0: Good stuff. Next, Lou needs to talk to Chris about something. Yeah, we're going to address that in the studio. It's after this. Zoo and Josh on Triple M.

0: your early drive home on Thrust Thursday. It is Lou and Josh and Chris Brown in for us this week.
1: So, Brownie, I had Michael Whipfley on my podcast, Josh and I's podcast, We Mean Well, the other day.
2: And I love Whip.
1: Yeah, and he...
2: And he'd never say a bad word against me?
1: No, he didn't.
2: No.
1: He said that you helped him with a cat situation.
2: I did.
1: Yeah, and I said, oh, great, you know, you would have hated that. Another bloody phone call about animals.
2: There's been a string of them, but that's okay. It's what I do.
1: But he's revealed a couple of things to me about you. So Whip got papped doing Arakan, his sort of like martial arts in Centennial Park.
2: Yeah.
1: And he said you were there.
2: I happened to be there at the time and witnessed and took vision of him doing mixed martial arts with
1: I've seen, he's got them taken down online because I can't find them anywhere now. But he seems to think you might have been the one who's leaked it to the Daily Mail. So you could be the culprit. And then, so I thought, oh God, okay. Finding out things about you, you know, leaking things to the media.
2: Can't trust me. Yep.
1: And then he said to me, which I don't know if he was having a laugh with me or if this is actually true.
2: Oh, no.
1: He said he saw you rollerblading, topless, with a bum bag recently.
3: Wow.
1: Can you confirm or deny?
2: This is one of the great stitch-ups of all time from Whipper.
1: So you weren't?
2: This is not, no, there is like one little shade of truth in this story, and he has taken it so far beyond what it actually is.
1: Okay.
2: I was not rollerblading, I was skateboarding.
1: Oh, okay, cool, skater boy.
2: I'm in my 40s.
1: Yeah.
2: 47-year-old should not be skateboarding.
1: Okay.
2: But I was skateboarding with all the protective gear on because I didn't want to break an arm.
1: Fair, you got the knee pads on, elbows.
2: But I had a shirt on.
1: Okay.
2: And so... the only truth here is the fact there were wheels on
1: what
2: the thing.
1: What about the bum bag?
3: Yeah, what about the bum bag?
2: I don't even own a bum bag.
1: So he said to me that you were rollerblading shirtless with a bum bag on.
2: Did I have a partner in front of me and we were in unison holding their waist?
1: Yeah, and you're wearing colourful fluoro clothes as well, and you had a boombox on your shoulder too.
2: Yeah. Were we sort of humming George Michael songs at the time?
1: Yeah, exactly. Because
2: that's how I see it. I can imagine that scene on the Bond. I think it was the Bondi Promenade, was it? Yeah. That is my scene.
1: Okay, so skateboarding, knee pads on, shirt on.
2: Yes.
1: No bum bag.
2: Very good reason for doing that. But I was not rollerblading.
1: Shirtless.
2: If this was true, there is no doubt in my mind he would have called the paps on me
1: 100%
2: to capture that image and to make sure it was immortalised in time. Because here's mixed martial arts. There is no coming back from that.
1: Oh, he was terrible. Okay, I'll take your word for it, skater boy.
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6: Orange's average unleaded price today is around $1.70 a litre. While some servos are selling it as low as $1.68, the average for diesel sits around $2.06. 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

0: As we wrap up the show for your Thrust Thursday, it is Lou and Jarch on Triple M with Chris Brown filling in. And guys, just before we get to DMs, this is big. Last week, we announced they were coming down under to Australia. 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
1: Yes.
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0: Yeah. 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
2: Two players will go head-to-head every day. 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
0: How good's that?
2: So exciting. Now, we can't wrap up Thrust Thursday without a quick thrust and some DMs.
3: Okay.
2: So this was on our What Are You Wearing video. Remember that, like, TikTok trend?
3: Oh, no, I remember it.
2: I remember it really well. You were my sleep paralysis demon last night with the licking of your lips. It was terrifying.
3: You said to me, really lean into it. I did. May have pushed it a little too far.
2: You pushed the boundaries. That's what the comments are saying. Mm. Straight to HR, sir. Because you've licked your lips and then flirted.
3: Yeah, well, that's just, it's a form of flirting.
2: Yep. Someone said, oh, here's a bloody compliment. I'm completely distracted by the sexy voice and look of Dr. Chris.
3: Oh,
2: I'm going to get rid of the ones that are nice. Here we go. Screaming, ha ha ha, Chris flirting. I choked on my drink with the tongue lip lick. Someone said the tongue was diabolical.
3: Diabolical. I'll take that as a compliment.
2: And then someone actually flirted back with you and said, hi, clever little vet.
3: Oh, hello.
2: Sorry. Can't do that. And not everyone was impressed. Instant ick from Chris on the flirting.
3: Instant ick.
2: Yeah.
3: Wow.
2: It was the lick clipping. Otherwise, it was fine.
3: It was too far in hindsight.
2: HR is waiting outside.
3: I did see them.
2: Yeah. So you may not be back for Friday's show.
3: Clipboard. I mean, after your... Earlier on the show, we went to some areas that I didn't think we'd go to.
2: We did. I can't say that in the 3 p.m. hour, but I did say something really inappropriate. But I'm glad I got it out.
3: No, I'm glad he got it out too.
2: Yes, better out than in. Better up than out, yes. I always say.
0: Well, as Dr. Chris's frog march from the building, we will be back tomorrow. Have a great one. It is Lou and Jarch on Triple M.
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18: Hi there, I'm Amy Goggins. The US has launched a fresh round of strikes against Iran as President Donald Trump vowed to attack very hard. In response, Iran's announcing the closure of the Strait of Hormuz, warning any oil tankers or vessels will be shot at. Meantime, US inflation has soared to its highest level since 2023. The PM has questioned if One Nation received nearly $2 million in donations as part of a fundraiser this week.
19: Did she, though? What evidence is there?
18: But the party says it'll pursue an independent audit in a bid to prove the money is real. Briefly, the TGA has been keeping an eye on unapproved peptide products and is making it a new priority focus area. And overseas, a former pilot has been accused of flying without a proper licence for the past 17 years. Air Canada says the 59-year-old was immediately removed from duty, police alleging he forged credentials since 2009.
20: Clean clothes, a warm shower, a conversation. 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
18: The Broncos are out to snap their five-game losing streak against Wayne Bennett's Bunnies tonight, both teams to honour Jai Arrow. And Appy Coruscant says he hasn't talked with Laurie Daly about his role in the side for Game 2 of Origin at this stage.
21: Not yet. I think there's still a bit of planning to go around it, but I'd assume it's sort of similar to Game 1. But at the same time, I think it's a bit tricky with the six-man bench. Anything can happen, and Robert might need to go the 80.
18: New South Wales can take out the series with a win in Melbourne.
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18: 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Tonight down to 7 and tomorrow fine with a high of 15. 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

0: Triple M, this is the Rush Hour with Maroon and Hindy. And, of course, you can follow us on socials at Rush Hour Triple M. And, of course, the podcast is on the Listener app. Of course, tonight in the... We'll do the tips next hour, Nathan, but tonight in at Accor Stadium, Jai Arrow has been named in number 23 for the Rabbitohs as they take on the Broncos. Now, this game tonight is going to be all about Jai, who obviously is not playing in the game, but he's been given a jumper, number 23 jersey. He did, of course, play a bunch of games for the Broncos, then the Titans, then played for Souths. So he'll be there tonight, and the guys will honour the great Jai Arrow. He's a wonderful man. His beautiful family. His old man's a mate of mine, Ray. They'll all be there, and Jai will ring the legacy bell.
1: Yeah, which is a pretty big deal, the legacy bell. Yeah, and if you've been living under a rock, Jai's got motor neuron disease. He's been diagnosed this year. And, again, our condolences go out to him and his family. I know he's still with us, but, you know, it's not a great thing. It's not a nice thing at all. But, yeah, the AFL did a great thing last week with him down there as well. So it's a big game. It's going to be a big year for Jai. Big year for Jai and the NRL.
0: Yeah, now the Rabbitohs will be running a 50-50 raffle, which you often see at the game and online, allowing members and fans from all clubs the opportunity to help raise money for Jai and help his family and help the MND research as well. There's a minimum $30,000 prize for the winner, with 50% of all 50-50 raffle tickets sold going to Jai and the family. So if you're going to the game, even if you're not, you can get involved in this with the Rabbitohs website. But if you're going along tonight, don't worry about the bloody rain. Don't worry that my mob have lost four of their last five. Get out there and support them.
1: Bloody oath, Anthony. Bloody man. Look at the Broncos side, though. A lot of outs. Stags, Haas, Walsh. So, yeah, some big names out. Be confident, Anthony.
0: Yeah.
1: Be confident.
0: I'm confident.
1: In the all-white jersey, too, the special Jai Arrow jersey. So, looking forward to seeing that getting around tonight.
0: I think the Broncos have got a special jersey for the occasion as well tonight.
1: I'll look into that.
0: I just thought of that as a thought. Anyway, that game's live tonight on Triple M and via the Listener app. We'll get your tips for the other game. Do you want to give us your tip for that game?
1: I'm going to go who? Big game for South Sydney. A lot of emotion. Souths.
0: Very nicely done. Very nice. All right. James Tedesco from the New South Wales Origin site will join us shortly. This is the Triple M Rush Hour.

0: 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Just quickly, 0457 101049. Troy Warner from Barricade reports that the Broncos are not wearing a special jersey today, but they'll have Jai's name and Broncos player number above the Broncos logo. So So thanks for that, Troy, and good on your Broncos doing that. Yesterday on the show, Lou from Lou and Jarch joined us as she believed you ruined her shoes.
1: Oh, bugger off with these golden goose things.
0: Have a listen to what was said.
2: You went rummaging through my handbag. You grabbed them.
3: That's a porky.
2: You were throwing them around the office.
3: That's real.
2: And then you came on our radio show and you said, because they had blueberry stains on the back of them.
3: There was some sort of stain on it.
2: Yeah,
3: stain.
2: And so then he threw the blame to Curtis. And then Curtis came on our show and Curtis said, not a chance. And you told me, Hindy, that you don't eat blueberries or blackberries. You eat them non-stop. Yeah.
4: He eats everything.
2: So you are the culprit. You've stained blackberries all down the back of my shoe.
0: Okay. Lou, I think you have every right to be annoyed.
4: I think Hindy should probably have to buy you new shoes.
0: Well, first of all, what are you doing going rummaging through a girl's private personal things?
1: Oh, here we go. I did not do that.
0: How?
1: Her work colleague, Jarch, who's away on paternity leave, waiting for a baby. Story for another day.
0: He's going to have 3 weeks off because his wife's having a baby.
1: Yes.
0: That's nonsense.
1: 2026, Anthony. Mm. He went through her bag. They're best friends, obviously. He's allowed to go through Louise's handbag. I didn't. He goes, honey, come over with these really shit shoes. So I did, and they're bad shoes. They're crap shoes. Golden geese or goose or something like that. They weigh a ton, and that was it. I had them in my hand. I threw them to Curtis, who works in with our NRL department.
0: Yes,
1: here.
0: Curtis Figon.
1: Yes, and that was it. And now I'm being blamed for a stain on them, and people are asking me or telling me that I should be the one that has to pay for a new pair of shit shoes.
0: Well, first of all, you and Jarch, I mean, that's the equivalent as if you were in her house and you went into the bedroom and looked through her chest of drawers.
1: Right, and
0: you just don't go rummaging through a lady's personal areas like bags, drawers.
1: That's not what we're getting at. That's not the point.
0: But actually, it is the point.
1: No, that is not the point. Well, and I'll repeat myself because I seem to have to repeat myself a lot around here lately.
0: Mm.
1: I did not go through her bag.
0: Yeah. Okay.
1: Did you hear that?
0: Yeah, but still, you shouldn't have touched the shoes, right? Unless she showed you first.
1: The shoe was handed to me. What am I supposed to do?
0: And then you're saying you never touched blueberries and raspberries.
1: Oh, I don't know where that came from because I eat blueberries in here every second day. But I did not stain her shoes. Mm. And now she wants me to buy her a new pair of shoes for $800. No way.
0: You should. You and Jarch, when he comes back from having a baby.
1: I'll get a pair of Asics. Asics, if you're listening. Send me out
0: of it. Asics are probably better than Grey Goose, Golden Goose, whatever. Yeah. Do you think, let's do a little poll here.
1: Oh, shall we?
0: Let's do a little poll. Should Hindy buy Lou a new pair of shoes or should it be play on?
1: Should be no. Hindy shouldn't have to fork out for a new pair of shoes.
0: And it's regardless of whether these shoes cost $25 or $250 or whatever.
1: Because who's to say I stained them? I didn't stain them.
0: Mm. Well, whoever touched them, now
1: I'm getting cranky.
0: Whoever touched them.
1: Yeah, not me.
0: You should tip in. But anyway, should Hindy be buying Lou a new pair of shoes? 133353, two tickets to Evanescence for the best caller. Okay, so Rock Powerhouse Evanescence are going to hit Kudos Bank Arena.
1: The best caller? Shouldn't Hindy have to buy a new pair of shoes? Yes or no? How do we determine who the best caller is?
0: We might just find a good debater, a good strong debater.
1: I know he's a good debater. He's sitting across from one at the moment.
0: Don't miss one of the most iconic in modern rock. We're talking about Evanescence, March 12, 2027, livenation.com.au. Should Hindy buy Lou a new pair of shoes? 133353. This is Triple M.
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0: Triple M's Rush Hour is Maroon and Hindy. We will get Hindy's tips next hour for this week's round of the NRL. He'll be safe to tip the Dragons this weekend.
1: Take it with a grain of salt, as I say.
0: But the Dragons have the bye.
1: Yeah, nothing set in stone.
0: Yeah. Titans, Tigers will be an interesting one to get your thoughts on.
1: Depends what Tigers team turns up.
0: Absolutely.
1: Say that 10 times fast.
0: 133353, you have damaged.
1: Don't look me. Did you just look me then?
0: You have. Yeah, look. You
1: don't look me.
0: You have damaged one of Lou from Lou and Jarcher's show.
1: Lou
0: you have,
1: Dill.
0: Daldin. Lou Daldin. Yeah. Don't say that the wrong way around. You have damaged one of her shoes. Let me play some audio of what Lou Daldin had to say.
2: You went rummaging through my handbag. You grabbed
3: them.
2: That's
3: a porky.
2: You were throwing them around the office.
1: That's real funny.
2: And then you came on our radio show and you said, because they had blueberry stains on the back of them.
1: There was some sort of stain on it.
2: Yeah,
1: stain.
2: And so then he threw the blame to Curtis. And then Curtis came on our show and Curtis said, not a chance. And you told me, Hindy, that you don't eat blueberries or blackberries. You
4: eat them nonstop.
5: Yes. He eats everything.
2: So you are the culprit. You've stained blackberries all down the back of my shoe.
0: Okay. Lou, I think you have every right to be annoyed.
5: I think Hindy should probably have to buy you new shoes.
0: Let's do a little debate here. 133353, a phone poll. Should you be buying Lou new shoes? Damo, what do you think?
6: I've got some experience with this. He only stained one shoe. We should only replace one shoe.
1: Fair enough, Damo. I don't mind that idea if I actually stained the shoe at all, which I'm still denying that I did. Thank you, Damo.
0: But how does he buy one shoe?
1: Well, you can't, so I won't.
0: Gabby, what about you? Are you in favour of him buying Lou a new shoe?
7: At this point in time, I feel like that this could be some kind of Ponzi scheme to continually fund new purchases of shoes. Is there any evidence that those stains were not pre-existing?
0: Well, that's right.
1: Well, you know what, Gabby? I did look at the shoe. I didn't look at it well, so the stain may have already been there. But I'm going to say I'm innocent in all this. I did not stain the shoe. So, but I do like the point there. I think that's the type of person Louisa is, though. She is likely to have stained the shoe herself to try and get a pair of new shoes out of someone else.
0: So that's disgusting. You go fondling her shoe and then you try and blame her. I mean, would we be able to have, let's say Lou went down and bought a brand new bikini. Would we be able to have this argument if you went and looked at the bikini? 133353. Ben, what do you think?
8: I'm going to say no, he didn't. I reckon he's a genuine man and he speaks for his words, and no, he didn't do it. I reckon it's a pre-existing, it was already there previously. She could have stood on it and it's squirted up the side of it, but no, I believe this man's a true man of his word.
1: Good call, Ben, great call, because you know what, I did see the stain after, because they did show me the stain on it after,
0: right.
1: And it looked like it had been, like, squirted up the back heel of across the back of the heel of this shoe. So that's not a bad one, because she could have worn them after work down there, and through this place here at World Square, there's a lot of, you know, Woolies is down there, Coles is down there, there's restaurants down there. Well done, Ben. I like Ben.
0: So what are you saying? There's lots of opportunities for her to stand on a blueberry.
1: Or a blackberry, or some sort of berry.
0: All right. Leanne's in Narellan Vale. What do you think?
9: I don't think you should have to replace them at all. If it's happened the way you said it's happened, no, he's in the right.
0: I think, Leanne, thank you. I think most people are suggesting you don't have to replace
1: bloody
0: them.
1: Bloody oath, because I didn't do it. That's why, and people trust me.
0: Yeah.
1: And that sort of stuff.
0: I like that. You got good support.
1: I didn't do it. I honestly did not do it. I did not put the stain on a pair of those ridiculous shoes they call goose gums or something like
0: that. Rush Hour listeners are very loyal to you. Who do you want to give the Evanescence tickets to, my friend?
1: Oh, I like Ben. I did like Ben. From Maitland.
0: He
1: talked about how she's worn the shoes and it squirted up the back.
0: The
1: berry has squirted. She squirted the own berry on her own shoe.
0: He really sucked up to you, didn't he, Ben? Calling you a man of his
1: Benny.
0: Word.
1: Well done.
0: Rock Powerhouse, Evanescence, Kudos Bank Arena, March 12. LiveNation.com.au if you want to go along. One of the greats, James Teddy Tedesco, is coming on straight after David Lee Roth on the Triple M Rush Hour.

0: Triple M's Rush Hour with Maroon and Hindy. Looking forward to this one. Joining us now live from Origin Camp is Sydney Roosters captain, the great man Teddy James Tedesco. Now, as you know, Hindy's been swapping footy boots for an apron, taking an undercover shift at KFC alongside his nonna Carmella to put the new Palmy burger to the test. So, Teddy, we're going to talk about that, and we've got to talk about a bit of Origin as well. Teddy, welcome.
1: Boys, how are you? Thanks for having me.
0: Fantastic, mate. You've gone undercover behind the counter at KFC. What's this all about?
1: Yeah, I went down there on Saturday on KFC at Homebush and took my nonna down. We've got the new KFC Palmy burger that's available this week. So I went behind the counter, served a few, went out the back, made the ingredients, made the burger and served it out. So, and tried it myself as well, which is great.
2: Well, it sounds absolutely outstanding. I can't wait to sink my teeth into one, Teddy. But what about nonna Carmella? How does she, give it the tick of approval?
1: She did. So we brought her out. She's 85. She's not very mobile these days, but we brought her down and I was a bit unsure because she's very honest at her age, honest Italian, but she tried the mozzarella sticks, she tried the burger and she gave the thumbs up. She loved it. So that's all that matters.
0: It's got Nonna Carmella's tick of approval and it is this great Palmy burger from KFC. Well, mate, if Nonna likes it, if Nonna's got nothing to complain about,
2: I'll eat it.
0: Yeah.
1: That's all right. She's right. She knows the food.
0: I would think so. Let's talk a bit about State of Origin. Gee, I think Payne Haas is a big in old mate.
1: Oh, 100%. He's best front rower in the game. Obviously, he comes back from an injury and he's playing 80 minutes straight. So he's a beast and he's going to do a great job for us for sure.
2: Teddy, game one obviously wasn't ideal. You got away with a win at the end with some brilliant individual effort from yourself. But is it kind of playing on your minds a little bit in there at camp how poor your start? Well, I won't, poor's a bad word to say, but how quickly they got a jump on you, mate?
1: Yeah, definitely. We know that we weren't at our best, which is, that's an honest call. And we know we weren't good enough at the start of that game. We made too many errors. We got in field position. But I don't think our line speed and our, aggressive, how you want to get off the line just wasn't good enough. So that's all stuff we've acknowledged and we know we need to be better at. And we had a lot of tests today. We've got the bigger session tomorrow to really hone in on those things.
2: Mate, a couple of losses out of motor, or he's made a

0: he can do. But I think, yeah, to have him in the team is a real credit to him.
1: Mate, every camp has a practical joker. Who is it in this one? Like, who's the bloke that brings a bit of fun to training and into the camp?
0: Yeah, Rads gets a lot of laughs. I think just him being himself, from shooting a few people and just being an idiot, he gets a few laughs. So him or Barney, Mitch Barnett, he's good for a laugh.
2: I suppose, you know, you haven't had much time to think about this yet, Teddy, but I think, like all going to plan, you're going to crack over 300 NRL games before the end of the year. Mate, that is a massive milestone and a very exclusive club.
0: It is, yeah. It's sort of been on the back of my mind, to be honest. I think I'm at 288 or 287 or something so far. So if all goes to plan, who knows, it could be in the finals sometime as well, which could be pretty special, but... Yeah, I mean, that's something that I really want to tick off. I mean, at the start of my career, I didn't think I'd even reach 100. I had a couple of injuries there, and I was struggling to get through a season. So I guess through a lot of hard work and perseverance, I was able to get to around this milestone. It'd be pretty special to tick off. We've actually got Daniel Tupou's, and his next game will be 300. So he's out injured at the moment, which is another one that I'm really proud to be a part of and celebrate him because, you know, he does so much work and gets, you know, not much credit. But, man, he's been one of the best wingers in the game for a long, long time now for the club.
2: Well, mate, you've been a crowd favourite across a couple of clubs and you've had a wonderful career. And now in this Origin game, you're going to be playing with a lot of your Roosters teammates and against a lot of your Roosters teammates. Mm. But, mate, we hope you get a win.
0: 100%. Oh, well, it's going to be a good challenge. We want to get this done in Melbourne and bring the shield back to us.
1: That would be outstanding. Teddy, have you ever been involved in a game 2-0 up going into the third?
0: Yeah, back in 2018.
1: Was it a good feeling?
0: It was a great feeling. I think we were a bit disappointed we didn't make it 3-0. I don't think it's happened maybe 25 years, maybe a clean sweep.
1: We had a great
0: opportunity to do it back in 2018, and you know, if we can get the win in game two down in Melbourne, that would be a great opportunity.
1: Let's do it in 2026. That'd be awesome. Stuff them.
0: Yeah.
2: Hey, mate, say good day to Nonna for us, and we'll talk to you again real soon. Good luck.
0: We'll do, boys. Thank you very much.
1: Thanks, mate.
2: KFC has put an elevated twist on an Aussie classic with its new Palmy burger range. Not everywhere and not forever. That was the great James Tedesco. What a great fella.
1: Good man. Good man, Teddy.
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0: Triple M's Rush Hour is Maroon and Hindy. Our number is 133353. Remember that because we're going to play Hindy's Blue Balls very shortly, thanks to the Chipping Norton Hotel, the home of the big 250 incher, the big TV.
1: It's good. It's a big. It's a big.
0: It's a damn big screen.
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0: Greg Rust is Australia's premier motor racing commentator, presenter, Formula One, MotoGP. More importantly, though, he's a mate of ours, and we've got him on the line. G'day, Rusty.
4: Why am I up against that segment? I feel like
1: you love it
4: all
1: the time. Blue balls, Heidi's blue balls. You'll love the segment, Rusty.
4: Hello, boys.
1: Hello, mate.
0: It all peaks, mate. This is where the show peaks.
1: It does, mate. Let's kick it off with F1 last week in Monaco. Our girl Kim Kardashian. She brushes Martin Brundle. Tell us, mate, that is a dead set no-no. On the grid walk, you do not brush Martin Brundle, correct?
4: Mate, he's such an easy guy to talk to as well, Heidi. You can't not have a good conversation with him. I feel like he's well-renowned for doing the pit walk, so I can't imagine that you go on there and not be potentially expected to talk to him if you're of Kim's status. Now, she kind of brushed him. This thing then gets amplified on socials, as they often do. He's probably, as David Coulthard said this week, as famous for doing the grid walk interviews and for being brushed at times in those grid walk interviews. So anyway, she didn't want to have a chat with him there. David Coulthard did have a bit of a conversation with her, so it's not all bad, but a few people do think I'm with you.
1: If you go on the grid walk, you've got to know the rules. Mm. If he sticks the microphone in your face, you've got to speak.
4: That's like the three of us going on a red carpet somewhere and then thinking we wouldn't get interviewed, but you'd be expecting that, wouldn't you? So it's the same thing.
0: What's going on here, mate? Bathurst winner Matt Payne has been blocked from racing in NASCAR in the US. Why would he be blocked?
4: This is being talked about all through the various motorsport publications in this country. The story was actually broken by a program in the United States with Will Buxton, who you know from Formula One, who does some stuff in IndyCar, among other things over there. So evidently, Matt Payne, the Bathurst winner, had an opportunity to go and drive for RCR in a couple of rounds time after the Darwin Supercars event, but it was a Chev. He races for the Grove team in a Ford Mustang at the moment. And he was rumoured, of course, to be maybe making the switch perhaps later at the end of this year or whatever. That team, I think, are determined to hang on to him and get him to stick to the letter of the contract. So that opportunity for now is gone. But as you can understand, that's why it's a bit prickly.
1: Fair enough.
0: Okay. Now, will we have an Aussie in MotoGP next year? That is the big question.
1: The two
0: Rusty
1: wheel
0: man.
1: Mm.
4: Do you know, I thought a couple of weeks ago, maybe a month or so ago, that it might be tough for Jack Miller to go around again, but he is being linked to another team. He mightn't have results on the board at the moment. Let's not forget he's not necessarily riding for a front-running team, but he's got very, very good technical and testing now. So he's been linked with another squad. But the good thing is, too, there's a youngster who wowed us at Phillip Island last year in the second tier of the sport called Senna Aegis, and he's on the cusp of breaking in as well. So I think it's probably pretty safe to say we will have an Aussie in the championship in 2027. Wouldn't it be cool if there was more than one?
1: Wouldn't it? Love
0: okay.
1: that.
0: That's good stuff, Rusty. Hey, we'll catch you again next week.
4: Good luck with the segment. See you, boys.
2: That was Rusty's Motorsport Update.
0: Hey, if you want to have a little play with Hindy's Blue Balls, now's the time to get on the phone. 133353. We might have a little something for you from the Chipping Norton Hotel, the home of the big 250 incher. Wait right there. 133353. It's coming up next at Triple M.
2: We almost had a triple of M's. Maroon, Millie, and Nathan Hindmarsh. Triple M's Rush Hour.
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11: Hi there, I'm Amy Goggins. The Prime Minister hasn't ruled out extending the fuel excise cut in the wake of escalating attacks in the Middle East. Here's Anthony Albanese.
21: We are deeply concerned about this escalating crisis. We've continued to call for a de-escalation because of the human impact that it will have.
11: It comes as the US has launched a fresh round of strikes against Iran, while US inflation has soared to its highest level since 2023. One Nation says it'll pursue an independent audit in a bid to prove over $2 million in donations as part of a fundraiser are legit. The ACCC says JB Hi-Fi will refund $250,000 to about 200 customers after allegedly misleading pricing. And it's been called the greatest comeback in NBA Finals history. The New York Knicks coming from 29 points down to beat the San Antonio Spurs to take a 3-1 series lead.
24: Did you know that diabetes is Australia's fastest growing chronic condition? Over 300 Australians are diagnosed with the condition every day. Search Diabetes Australia to find out more.
11: The Rabbitohs will host the Broncos tonight to kick off round 15 with both teams to honour Jai Arrow. South Sydney is set to wear a special whiteout jersey, while above the Brisbane logo will be written Jai and his club number. And Roosters coach Trent Robinson has praised Kane Evans after he came out as gay. He says he's proud of the club, but more needs to be done.
25: I still had a guy here for 6 years that didn't feel open enough to say that he was gay whilst he was here.
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11: Fine for the rest of today in Orange. Tonight down to 7 and tomorrow fine with a high of 15. 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
3: They're back for a big second hour. But I'm not as surprised as you are. Anthony Maroon, Millie Elliott, and Nathan Hindmarsh. The Triple M Rush Hour.
0: G'day, everybody. Welcome to hour two of the Rush Hour with Maroon and Hindy. Millie, no Millie Elliott today. She'll be back next week. She's got Roosters duty, training duty today. Also, if you see anything on the roads, 133353, a little bit of slipperiness around the place.
1: Slipperiness.
0: That's a word, isn't it? Slipperiness?
1: Greasiness.
0: Greasiness, slipperiness, oiliness. And very shortly, we're going to speak to Johnny Brewster, an old mate of ours from the Angels. And at the same time, we'll have tickets to the Angels to give away as well.
28: It's the biggest game of the year. And Triple M's Rush Hour knows the place where you can watch it. So it's time to play Hindy's Blue Balls.
29: Hindy's got blue balls. He's got blue balls. Hindy's got blue balls. Blue balls.
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0: 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You just need to pull out one of Heidi's blue balls. Gaylene, how are you, Gaylene?
30: Good, everyone. How are you guys?
0: Now, answer me this. Did they name the suburb Kingswood after the car, or did they name the car after the suburb?
30: Well, that is a good question. I need to find the answer to that. Mm. But I would say the suburb was probably named before the car.
0: Mm. Okay.
30: Yeah. So probably, but I'll find out, actually.
0: It could be the other way around, because Kingswood's been around since like 1968.
1: Yeah.
0: Anyway, let's
1: shift. And we could talk about this all day, or we could get into the blue balls.
0: Let's get you into the blue ball.
1: Here we go. I'm spinning the wheel for the blue balls. Here we go.
0: All right. Spin.
30: Let's go.
1: Yeah, if you get the blue ball, you're a winner. If you don't, you're not. Here we go.
0: Well, that's how it works.
1: Oh, yes!
0: Gaylene!
30: Yes!
1: Straight off the bat, straight into a blue ball.
30: So good. Oh, my God. I've been trying every time, every single day. This is great.
0: Well,
30: thank you.
0: This is great. Chipping Norton Hotel. You catch the, you know, you have a nice feed, you have a few drinks, $300 to spend there. Then you turn around, watch the big 250-inch mega screen.
1: And it can be any time too. It doesn't have to be over Origin. You can get at the Chipping Norton Hotel and spend that $300 whenever you want, Gaylene.
30: That's great. Yeah. Thank you so much.
0: Maybe you can go there and watch when Penrith are playing
1: watch the
0: away.
1: Eels play. Yeah, who's your footy team, Gaylene?
30: Well, of course it's Penrith.
1: Mm-hmm. Oh, of course. Yeah.
30: I do like
1: since
30: your
1: when?
30: Boys.
1: 4 years ago. Yeah.
0: Well, she said she does like Para.
1: Yeah, everyone's favourite second team is Para. Mm. Yeah.
30: Especially Mitchell, he's quite nice.
0: You go on looks, do you?
1: do you, Gaylene?
30: Well, I think I'd speak for all girls that they would agree with me on that one.
1: On Mitch Moses?
30: Mm. Yeah, he's quite nice. Well,
0: but do you think all girls go on looks?
30: No, definitely. It's got to be on talent.
1: That's probably why we're not winning, because the ability's not there. The looks are there.
0: Who, us personally or the footy? The Parramatta Eels. Triple M Rush Hour. Thanks, Gaylene. We'll be back with
30: the
0: footy tips for this shortened round of NRL straight after you two on the Rush Hour Triple M.

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0: Still driven.
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1: I'm going to go, I don't know. 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
2: Every tip that Nathan Hindmarsh makes should not be taken seriously. Triple M takes no responsibility if you lose your work tipping comp.
1: People, take it with a grain of salt. Yes.
0: Okay, let's get the big fellas. Tips for this round of the NRL. It is a split round because of Origin. Rabbitohs Broncos, that game's only a couple of hours away. It's a special game, a tribute to Jai Arrow. Jai will be there to support his teammates, the Rabbitohs, and his old team, the Broncos. But Rabbitohs will wear a special jumper. The Broncos jumper will honour Jai. So it's a big night for MND and a big night for Jai. Let's talk about the players. Cam Murray, no, he's not playing. Campbell Graham and Sean Kepi, who I think's been good this year. And for the Broncos, no Katoni Staggs, Payne Haas, Reece Walsh. Who do you like here, Nathan?
1: Well, I'm going out Souths. I'm going South Sydney. Big game for them. Obviously, Jai Arrow, the jersey they're presenting, he gets to ring the bell, the Liberty Bell there. So I'm going South Sydney. Just on pure emotion. And also too, the Broncos aren't travelling that well either. Well, they're pretty poor, and they're missing some big names.
0: I think as one of you mentioned yesterday, Broncos have lost five straight. Souths have lost four of last five. This Dolphins side, who are a good news story of the year, no Hammer, no Finifuiaki, Plath, Cobbo, Flegler missing. And then literally half the Roosters side.
1: Yeah.
0: This game's in Brisbane. Cowboys, Dolphins going for six in a row.
1: We've got Egan Butcher playing in the centres for the Chooks. You've still got Herbie Farnworth. You've got them all. Trey Fuller's there. The Dolphins, yes, they're missing a couple, but they're going to be way too strong for the Chooks, I believe. I'm going Dolphins up there at Suncorp.
0: Warriors, Sharks, this game's at Go Media Stadium in Auckland.
1: Tricky one, this one, because you just don't know this year what the Sharks are going to do. I'm going to go the Warriors. It's over there in New Zealand. There you have. You've heard it there. Because I was pretty good last week with my tips. 7 from 7 last week.
0: You did, you tipped St. George.
1: Oh, did I?
0: Yeah.
1: Oh, 6 from 7.
0: Yeah, that's pretty good.
1: 6-7.
0: Parramatta and Raiders, but look, your mob last week, they were 14-12 down. I don't think they had anyone who could kick a 2-point field goal.
1: That was the setup at the end. I don't know what happened there, but surely there had to be a better option than just hoiking it up in the sky and hope for the best. But, yeah, no, there's a few out. There's some key outs for the Raiders. Obviously, Hudson Young, Ethan Strange, to name a few. Can the Eels bounce back? I don't think they can. I'm going to the Eels.
0: So,
1: with a grain of salt.
0: One of our producers here, Ash Kind, who's bringing out a podcast with her family, It Takes All Kinds, but that's another story. Ash says that you tipped Parramatta to beat the Dogs, so you only got 5 right last week.
1: Ashley,
0: so the truth.
1: No, did I?
0: Yeah. You tipped
1: Parramatta. I thought it was a draw in that game.
0: You tipped the Dragons.
1: Well, guess what I'm taking next out of the Tigers and Titans?
0: I'd say Titans.
1: I'm saying draw.
0: Oh, okay.
1: You've heard it here first, right, people. Listeners, take a draw. This will happen. We haven't had a draw in a while. I think the last draw was...
0: you're talking it was full time, the game's over, and it's a draw.
1: I'm going draw after golden point. I'm going draw. They're going to finish on a point each. That's what I'm saying. These two teams, Tigers and Titans... I don't think the Titans can do what they did the other week. Tigers, God, if they do what they did the other week, they're going to get pantsed.
0: Yeah.
1: So I'm going draw.
0: Well,
1: no Appy Coruscant.
0: Yeah. And still no Adam Dewey. Couple of big outs. But then the Titans don't have Tino, really. So I don't know. I think the big
1: Sunday blockbuster. I'm going to draw. There always seems to be draws on a Sunday. I'm going to draw.
0: And I think that game's at Leichhardt Oval, too.
1: Yeah, it is.
0: So you can go along and won't be able to park anywhere and won't be able to use the public toilet.
1: Get out there, Tigers fans. Stick strong. Stick with them.
0: Have a great
1: West
0: day.
1: Tigers fans,
0: I won't
1: say.
0: Be there. That is our tips, Hindy's tips. We're going to be back with more, but you Angels fans, stick around. Johnny Bruce is coming in for a chat. He's an old mate of mine, and we will give away some tickets to see them as well here at Triple M.

0: Triple M Rush Hour. It's Big Audio Dynamite Rush with Maroon and Hindy. This is a good story. Funny story out of the US. An RV driver has completely shut down the diesel pumps at a petrol station by, wait for it, dumping the vehicle's raw sewage tank directly into the station's underground diesel. So he's taken the hose with
1: from his Winnebago or his RV
0: and
1: pumped it into the in-ground fuel tank. Yeah, which I kind of see, because they must be different over there. Because over here we've got the little, you know, the your crap carriers in your Winnebagos, mm-hmm. and you dump those into a pit. But I don't think they're at the service stations like they are over in the US.
0: Are you suggesting, though, did he dump it in there on purpose, or did he dump it in there?
1: I think he's dumped it in there on purpose, to be honest with you. There's no way they could get that wrong.
0: Mm. That's what I don't like about the whole caravanning thing, is driving around with the sewerage. That just turns me off it.
1: Yeah.
0: Anyway, this was massive, because what happened then, people started putting diesel in their car, and the diesel
1: stunk.
0: Turds were floating into the petrol tank, and it was just disgusting.
1: No, pretty much it just smelt like you know what.
0: Mm. It was like disgusting. That. Yeah. Yeah.
1: Mm. I want to say the word. I'm really desperate.
0: Which word do you want to say? Effluent?
1: No.
0: Mm-hmm. Shit. All right. Okay. I heard you. So the sewerage was pumped into people's cars. I mean, he must have had a fair bit of sewerage on board if he could affect.
1: Could have been travelling across America and not dumped it since.
0: What could he have been carrying? Like 30 litres of.
1: Who knows? How big was a Winnebago? How long's a piece of string?
0: Exactly. I think it was a big rock star one. It was a big Winnebago with a big tank, a big dunny tank on it. Mm. So, anyway. Going by the picture I've got here, it's a big Winnebago.
1: That'd wreck your car, wouldn't it? That would wreck your car. If you're pumping pure or 50-50 mix of effluent and diesel, that's not going to be good for your car.
0: I don't think you can run your car on it.
1: Well, why can't we? Why has that been invented?
0: A car that can run on sewage.
1: Crap.
0: Yeah.
1: Yeah.
0: It's a good idea, isn't it? So every time you've got to go, just run out of the car.
1: And take a dump in your fuel cap.
0: Yeah. Or a wee or whatever. Yeah.
1: I'll write that down.
0: There you go.
1: In the wife's car.
0: But hang on. If cars could run on the smell of, imagine the stink. Imagine what the streets would smell like. Anyway, how is this? We want to know biggest f ups, the biggest stuff ups, the biggest blunders. Heidi, have you ever made a massive mistake?
1: Oh, not like that. They don't treat people's cars.
0: Yeah.
1: You know what I did though? One day I texted the wrong Brian Fletcher, because there is a Brian Fletcher who was a CEO out there at Penrith.
0: Yeah, I know that.
1: Yes,
0: guy. Yeah.
1: And I texted him a few explicit words. But got the wrong Fletch. So that was a bit of a mistake. So I had to make a bit of an apology there. But it was harmless. But called him a few names under the sun. Yeah.
0: We had a few years ago, probably 25 years ago, the big boss was named Mike Anderson. And we had a Mike Anderson that worked here. And one week they got the wrong pays. One was the CEO and one was like the office boy. And the office boy just thought, what is going on here? You know? So how have you effed up? Did you take the casket to a wrong funeral? Are you a truck driver who forgot to attach his load?
1: Don't you hate that?
0: 133353. What's your biggest blunder? Tell you what we've got. Tickets to see Richard Clapton at the State Theatre to the best caller. 133353. What is your biggest blunder? Go to it if you want to see Richard Clapton. This is Triple M.
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2: 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With Maroon, Millie and Nathan Hindmarsh.
0: Phones have gone absolutely berserk. 133353. When did you really stuff up? This could have been working in a bank.
1: Could have been. When did you get it on with your girlfriend's twin sister? Something like that. You didn't know. Like that's
0: That's a good one. You were working in a hospital and you amputated the wrong foot. something like that. When did you really stuff up? Give us a call, 133353, and we might be able to give you tickets to see Richard Clapton when he plays the State Theatre in Sydney. Right now, it's Billy Joel on the Rush Hour.

0: Triple M Rush Hour, Maroon and Hindy, big game of footy, big game of NRL on Triple M tonight. Dan's going to call that one. Broncos Souths live from a Coors Stadium, and it's a special tribute to our man Jai Arrow. But 133353, we're looking for those real big stuff ups, those real big times you really stuffed up, maybe left the handbrake off, left the car in gear.
1: After a bloke in the US dumped all his sewerage into the diesel bowser, and then people were filling their cars up with 50-50 diesel effluent.
0: But my question again, did he do it on purpose?
1: I think he did.
0: 133353, Tony, what did you do to really stuff up?
2: G'day, guys. How are you?
0: Good, mate. How are you?
2: Mate, not N87. It was just before the October crash, and I was working for the National Australia Bank at head office, international operations, in the top floor of Sydney City, and I accidentally converted some Australian dollars into US dollars and gave Alan Bond $1.25 million extra.
1: That's not much. It wasn't much for Bond.
0: God.
2: But back then, you could buy a house for $100,000, I think.
1: What happened to you, Tony? Did you keep your job?
2: You know what? It was a policy rule of three strikes, you're out. Mm. And I made another mistake 4 or 5 weeks later at about $12,000. And I thought to myself, I was 19, I thought, you know what? Maybe banking's not for me. And needless to say, the bank actually showed me how they get the money back, and it was just, you're talking inside how the dollar went up and down and the currency exchange, and some experts know how the Australian dollar floats up and down, and it was a lot of responsibility for a 19-year-old kid fresh out of high school.
0: Wait right there, Tony. 133353.
1: Rob, you there, mate?
3: Yeah.
1: What was your biggest What was your biggest stuff up? What was your biggest blunder, mate?
3: I accidentally shut down the hospital.
0: Oh, a hospital.
3: So I was servicing the generator, the backup generator. So I serviced it, and then I was told I could maybe attempt to do a black start. So have the turn the hospital off and then go to the generator. But I had the generator off. So when I turned the breaker off, there was no power to the hospital, and I didn't realise. And then a nurse comes running down to the room. I was with a maintenance guy, and he said, "We've got someone on the operating table. They've been on the operating for 20 minutes. We're on battery backup. What the hell's going on?"
0: Oh,
3: and I quickly panicked and turned the breaker on. Nothing happens. Turned the generator on, got power. Then I had to go and kind of sort of thing out, and you could hear the beeping for the hospital. So the blood bank was beeping
1: ages.
0: Did you kill anyone, Rob?
1: That's a good question. That's what I was going to ask.
3: No, but I got called into the hospital for a meeting, and my boss was very not happy, and I ended up resigning. I was meant to go to look after the generator for the In Excess Simple Minds concert in the Hunter Valley the following Saturday, and I didn't have confidence to do it.
1: No. So Rob.
0: You only turned the bloody power off in a hospital.
1: Could have been worse. Could have gone up to the concert and turned power off there.
0: That's exactly right. Final one, 133353. Chris is in Moorbank. What happened to you, Chris?
4: Brace yourself, fellas. What happened was a mate asked me to go and drive some hire cars for him. So I turned up that morning in my black suit, ready to roll, thinking that I was going to do some sort of, hen's night or buck's night, but didn't turn out like that. Turned up, it was a funeral procession, and turned up to the house. Everyone's coming out, distraught, obviously, getting in the car. I couldn't turn Michael Jackson off. It was pumping so hard in the car. And I didn't know, because the first time I'd ever driven this car. So anyway, Michael Jackson's pumping hard. It gets worse than that, boys. When I take him there after I finally turn the music off, and there are 10 minutes, they're sitting there listening to Michael Jackson on the way. And then after that, we get there, and it's raining profusely. So I'm out there with the umbrellas trying to do the right thing. I didn't even know what to do, to be honest with you. I don't even know why he asked me to do it. So we get to the cemetery, and it's raining that hard, and people will probably know there's a cemetery on a slope out at out southwest, and it was raining that hard that when they lowered the body, it just popped up next to us.
1: Oh, it's full of water. Lifted it up. Chris, you're not a stripper, are you? Were you caught in a it just seems like you could have been a stripper and you turned up to the wrong job.
0: Hang on there, mate. All right, who's getting the Richard Clapton tickets?
1: I'm going to go Rob from Paterson.
0: Rob from Paterson, who turned the power off and the generator off to the hospital but didn't manage to kill anyone. Richard Clapton at the State Theatre for the 70th annual show, 25th July. Grab your tickets from Ticketmaster. Don't touch any electricals while you're there, buffhead. This is the Triple M Rush Hour with Maroon and Hindy.
1: Evanescence.
0: And we're going to be speaking to John Brewster from the Angels next. Triple M.

0: Triple M's Rush Hour is Maroon and Hindy. Well, when it comes to Australian rock bands that we've all seen perform live, especially if you're my age through the 70s, 80s, into the 90s, this one is probably the most iconic, and it is 50 years since the release of Am I Ever Going to See Your Face Again? You know the rest of it. Welcome to the studio, one of absolute rock royalty here in Australia, John Brewster and Nick Norton, boys from the Angels. Welcome to the studio.
1: Thank you very much. Thanks nice to be here.
2: It's 50 years. I'm not going to say how does that make you feel, because I know the answer to that. You're going to say...
1: Well, I feel fantastic. I've got new knees.
2: That's what I thought it was going to be. I knew that was going to be the answer. Yeah. I've got a new hip.
1: That's wonderful what they can do, isn't it? No, I do feel fantastic. It's great to be on the road with the band. The band's playing wonderfully well. My son Tom's playing the drums. Nick, who has been playing drums with us, Nick Norton here to my left, is a front man now, and he's been front man for about 3 years, and he's fantastic. So we're just having the time of our life.
0: That's an interesting one, Nick, if we can go with you. Obviously, this is a band that had, you know, the most iconic of lead singers of all time in Doc, and then backed up with a guy from Dave Gleason. Mate, you're stepping into such massive shoes.
3: Yeah.
0: With songs everybody knows, all these anthems.
3: Yeah. Yeah, well, when I first got the gig, I just gave it very little thought and just got up and sung the songs because they're so good, that's all you need to do.
0: Yeah.
3: And the punters went happily along with that, and now it's kind of really come into its prime with this lineup, and it seems to be going really kind of well, so, yeah.
1: Yeah, I can butt in there and say he's doing great. Yeah. Really great.
2: There's a lot of approval.
1: We still have to put up with my brother on the lead guitar, but that's all right.
2: Do you find that there's there's this cycle of younger fans, younger listeners enjoying your music now?
1: It's a huge amount. And I think a lot of that's thanks to you guys, you know, because, you know, Triple M, you know, we're joined at the hip, you know, right from when Triple M first started in the early 80s. And you still play our songs, and so I think, you know, thank you very much.
2: No worry. Any time, I've got to ask you this. What do you miss about the old days, touring and playing?
1: They're great memories. Yeah. You know, we build memories through our life, and we still are, you know. So, yeah, I mean, if you like, you know, I miss the days, in a sense, of us travelling around in the old EH Holden station wagon with retread tyres, a bass speaker on the roof, somehow not getting run over by 100,000 semi-trailers trying to run you down in the middle of the night, because we used to overnight all the time in that car. And, I mean, it was a great car. It never missed a beat. But those days...

0: good. We'd stop and we'd get the frisbees out and throw frisbees at each other. And Doc would always go around the corner somewhere and read Shakespeare.
1: Wow.
0: And the frisbee would always find him.
2: And you're a great Australian rock band. You'd read Shakespeare and throw frisbees.
0: Yeah, we did. Even I was hoping for a Paris. Few more in stories. Paris, I've got photographs to prove it.
2: Getting into bar fights and all that sort of stuff. That's the sort of gear we're trying. Yeah,
0: that was AC/DC. We did the frisbees.
1: Yes, the old EH old mate. The 179 motor will just never let you down.
0: Well, we had the 149 motor.
1: Oh, did you really?
0: Yes, we did. And that never let us down either.
1: Just keep going and going. Nick, it's what, again, with you, it's like, you know, songs like Dogs Are Talking or Marseille or another 10 songs I'm rattling off that a younger bloke like you could do it at karaoke, but you're doing it with the Angels. And as you said, by the sound of things, you don't overthink it because you know the songs, you know you can sing them, and you just get up there and have some fun.
3: Yeah. Well, the hard part's done. The classic songs have been written. There must be 20 rock radio staples in there that everyone knows and loves in this country and even elsewhere. And so it's like, well, all I have to do is kind of get up and sing them and perform them well with the band. And I haven't had to do the 53 years of the band's existence, you know, like doing the hard yards to make all that happen. So,
0: but we do three songs that Nick wrote.
1: Beautiful.
0: And they're great songs. The one that he wrote with my son Sam, who plays bass in the band, and I play harmonica in and blow my lungs out, but that's okay. It's a reluctant thing to do, but I do it, and Nick wrote the words to it. It's actually an old riff that we did way, way back. And Nick's written the most fantastic song to it, and I've got to learn the words now.
3: Just for the BBs.
2: Is it good playing with the young bloke?
0: With my son?
2: Yeah.
0: Two sons. Tom's on the drums and Sam's on the bass. Yes, it's great.
2: Yeah.
0: They're there because they play great. Mm-hmm. They're really good musicians, but it's a nice thing to have family members. There's only one that hasn't got Brewster as a surname, and it's Nick here, and it's time he changed that surname.
1: Nick Brewster.
3: Yep. Monday morning, DFAT, got it lined up.
1: Boys, always welcome here. The Angels are as much a part of Triple M as any rock band I can think. The Angels on there, Am I Ever Going to See Your Face Again? 50 years on national tour at the Factory Theatre, Marrickville, August 1, theangels.au to get your tickets. John, Nick, thank you for coming in.
0: Thanks, so much. Pleasure. Thanks for having us.
2: Thanks, boys.
1: Hey, if you want to go along to that gig, you could give us a call right now. We've got some double passes to give away. 1-333-53 to see the Angels on there. Am I Ever Going to See Your Face Again? 50 years. It's a national tour. This is Triple.
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0: Triple M's Rush Hour is Maroon and Hindy. Who are you tipping tonight, mate? Are you tipping
1: South? The Bunnies tonight, yes. Mm. Special game for Dry Arrow, so high on emotion, Bunnies.
0: You're off to...
1: Take it with a grain of salt.
0: You're off to Fox. You're in charge tonight.
1: No, Brian is in charge.
0: Oh, that's
1: tonight.
0: Right.
1: Yes, Brian's Matthew's away in Washington for the UFC.
0: So Brian's in charge.
1: Yeah, he's done it before. Mm. Does a shit job. Yeah, but he'll do it again.
0: Sometimes I when I'm speaking to Brian, he refers to you as Mudguts. Are you aware of that?
1: Well, Fadeepa, as in you're Fadeepish.
0: Yeah, Fadeepa, which got me thinking about actually. Nicknames, because sometimes I call you Nathan Hindy Lance, because we don't have a Kyle Sandy Lance. The closest we've got is you. You're a poor man's Kyle Sandy Lance. You're Nathan Hindy Lance. You're like if we ordered Sandy Lance off Temu.
1: Right.
0: Aren't you?
1: Yeah.
0: Then we've got Millie, who I call Milhouse or Milford or Milburn. There's a guy here called Anthony DeFritico, who's a big Italian guy, so I call him Tony Soprano.
1: Why?
0: Because he looks like Tony Soprano.
1: Okay, fair enough.
0: Now, my wife's nickname, of course, is Miss Portugal.
1: Did you name her Miss Portugal?
0: No, another mate of ours did, back in 1984.
1: Was she Miss Portugal?
0: No, she wasn't. It just stuck. The nickname stuck and just never went away. Miss Portugal, 1984. So we're talking about all these great nicknames. Potholes, because you get in the road. Blisters, because you turn up when the work's done.
1: Eternal Flame, because you never go out.
0: Yeah. That sort of thing. We know a guy named Teapot because his last name is The Kettle.
1: Yeah.
0: It's a teapot. You got any good ones for us?
1: Not really. No. I was called Mung Bean as a kid because I was fat and round.
0: Well, that's a good one.
1: Yeah.
0: That's a good one.
1: Did you have any nicknames?
0: Nah, not really, mate. Maroon, Maroonski, you know.
1: Original.
0: Yeah. 133353. That's our show for today. But if you have a funny nickname, we would love to get it off you. And add it to our list of nicknames. 133353. Give us a call now, and we will see you tomorrow on the Triple M Rush Hour.
1: See ya.
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19: Hi there, I'm Amy Goggins. One Nation says it will launch an independent audit in a bid to prove donations to its Fire the Liar campaign are legit. More than $2 million has been raised since launching yesterday, the PM questioning the legitimacy. Well, opposition leader Angus Taylor telling the ABC how he believes the money should be spent.
20: Every dollar that's being raised right now should be focused on beating Labor. I'm not sure that that is the case, but that's what should be happening.
19: Convicted gang rapist Mohammed Scaff has been charged with drug supply following raids across parts of Sydney. The matter adjourned in court today. Another man and a woman were also charged with drug offences. Briefly, the family of a man who lost an eye in a knife attack in Northern Ireland are appealing for calm after the incident triggered anti-immigrant violence in Belfast. And the TGA has got unapproved peptide products in its sights amid concerns they're increasingly being unlawfully advertised and supplied to Aussies.
21: Research shows that regularly eating ultra-processed foods can increase your risk of developing type 2 diabetes by 53%. Search Diabetes Australia for more about the nation's fastest-growing chronic condition.
19: Mitch Moses is trained away from the main squad today at New South Wales Origin campus. He tests out his hamstring. Teammate Api Korosau says he's a valuable member.
22: I think Mitch is just one of those guys too. You have so much trust in. He's a full professional, and regardless of what happens today, you know, we'll know he'll be good for the game even if he can't get through. But yeah, for us, it's all about just doing what we do well and getting on the same page with each other.
19: And round 15 kickoff not too far away between Souths and the Broncos, both teams to honour Jairo.
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19: Fine for the rest of today in Orange. Tonight down to 7 and tomorrow fine with a high of 15. 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
28: Welcome to Triple M NRL Daily here on your Thursday, counting you down to a huge night, Gyro night, the Bunnies taking on the Broncos. It's Charlie White here, and as always, I'm joined by the one and only Josh Grubby Reynolds. How are you, brother?
29: I'm great, mate, and I'll let you introduce the guy across from me, but I'll tell you one thing. I wasn't scared of many people in my career, but I was scared of this guy. And we had a couple of little tussles, but it was awesome.
28: Well, you're a brave man going up against this guy, I'll tell you what. The one and only Jared Waria Hargraves. How are you, mate?
30: Yeah, good, thanks, Charlie. Mate, cheers, mate.
28: Thanks so much for joining us in here today. You've been absolutely killing on Fox League, mate.
30: Yeah, thanks, mate. It's obviously good to be here.
28: Yep.
30: Obviously, first radio ever, so it's an honour to be here.
28: Well, mate, just like when you came onto the scene, the NRL, you absolutely killed it. Mm. You're going to come onto the radio scene and absolutely dominate it. We've got so much to get to. We are going to ask you a lot of questions about your career.
30: Yep.
28: We're also going to talk Gyro as well. Plus, we're going to talk a bit of Origin, the Kiwis. The Kiwis are going to be a real threat in the World Cup, aren't they, Jared?
30: Yeah, I'm looking forward to seeing them build throughout the year. And obviously, from what they did last year, playing in the PAC champs, I'm looking forward to them taking that momentum into the end of the season.
28: Yeah.
29: Favourites.
28: Favourites?
29: Yeah.
28: I'm
29: throwing it out there.
28: I think I'm
29: close
28: you.
29: Enough, mate.
28: Close enough.
29: We'll run through the sides. Unbelievable.
28: Yeah. Gyro night, so Triple M, we're getting behind that tonight. There is a GoFundMe page. If you search Gyro GoFundMe on Google, you will find that. There's also some amazing initiatives by the Bunnies, so head to their website. But we've got a huge show. You listen to Triple M, NRL Daily. We've got Josh Reynolds, Jared Rea Hargraves, and Charlie White. We'll be back very shortly.

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2: When you were going to retire, was media always in your mind, or did it just sort of happen like by chance?
3: Yeah, I guess I played a role, right, in footy that I lived in a bit of a mental space. And I think for me personally, at the back end of my career, I sort of stayed away from doing as much media because I felt like it kind of impacted the way that my mentality was. Right. I never really thought I'd get into it as much as I am now. And I think that's been the best part of my own personal journey. It's been great, mate. I've loved looking forward to every Saturday going and working with Fox, and I guess I get opportunities like this. And it's great, mate. I never really thought I'd be involved as much as I am, but I'm absolutely loving it.
4: When you say your mentality, is it like the fact, because obviously like the way you used to play was like, well, you would have been the alpha in every team you played in.
3: Yeah.
4: And you obviously walked the tightrope. Like we probably were a bit similar in that sense. Buying into the media stuff, was it you didn't care what they said about you and you didn't want to hear it because you're going to play the same either way? And if you did hear it, would you be like, maybe I've got to ease up a bit? Is that what you sort of mean about listening to it and buying into it a bit?
3: Well, I didn't really want to give my opposition anything, you know? Like, and I reckon it was like, maybe 4 or 5 years of my career, I just didn't want anyone to have anything on me because my mentality was like, well, I'm going to go and do what I want to do.
4: Mm.
3: And if I kind of give anyone anything throughout the week, then it may give them, you know, something to get back on me. And I don't know, I kind of said a few things at the Chooks where it's not about me. Let's get these younger guys coming through doing it. But yeah, I lived in this space where it took a lot of mental capacity as well to constantly push. And I think the biggest thing was not giving my opposition anything.
2: Yeah. Mm. Well, you were an absolute force on the field. You went to obviously England for your final year and you win the premiership. How special was that season over in England?
3: Yeah, loved it, mate. Obviously went there, mate. Mm. We played in Hull FC, obviously.
4: Yeah.
3: Mate, it's an amazing place. When you go there, for me in my career with my kids and my wife, they're at great ages to do the experience. And we obviously went over there, went to a club that was heading in a direction with Hull KR. And we were fortunate to win some silverware throughout the year. But, mate, they don't have much over there. They obviously just have rugby league in the north of England.
2: Yep.
3: And you actually see how much footy means to them, and they will spend their last quid on a ticket to the game. They'll go and stand in, you know, -2 degrees every single week, and I mean stand, not sit. And it's generations, you know, like there's families. And mate, I still remember running out at a game over there, and there was an 8-year-old telling me, you know, what I am as I'm running out and literally looking next to him and his dad saying the same thing.
2: Oh, wow.
3: And I'm going like, this is how much it means,
2: yeah.
3: You know. So loved it. Lucky enough to go to a really good club with some really good people. And we picked up some silverware.
4: It doesn't surprise me, though. Like, I know they were on the up for sure, because it's funny because when I was there, they were actually struggling. There was a period there where, obviously, the derby, I want to ask you about that as well, because you've had some massive ones with South. But, you know, people ask me, oh, I'd say our biggest rivalry is Para, but it's nothing like that. Like, it's just like, I got told by the boys, don't go over the other side of Hull during that week when I first got there. And I was like, what do you mean? Like, there's a fish shop I like there. I want to go. And they're like, mate, honestly, don't go. And when you get to learn that this is legit, it's like people's livelihoods, and you sort of understand it and you appreciate it because they're vicious, mate, but you understand why, because they haven't got much. It's a tough place to live. They're hardworking people, and I accepted it. That's why I never, because we didn't go well over there, and I didn't ever go back at anyone and say, well, we've done our best, but because I realized what it meant to people. Yeah. I really did. Willie Peters must have had a big effect on you over there to sort of get you there. And how do you think you'll go as a head coach in the NRL?
3: Mate, I think he'll do great. Like, honestly, from what I saw in the 12 months, obviously leading up until when I got there, it's funny, right? He cares. He cares so much about his players and the club and what he does. And he works his backside off. And from what I saw, mate, I think he'll do fantastic. I think, you know, living over, like, how special would that be to be, you know, starting a team in the NRL? What a challenge, how exciting.
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2: Craven Park. Explain it to everyone in a couple of words. Like, that's their home ground. Like, obviously, we were rivals, but I used to love playing there because obviously I embrace the hate. I love it. Yeah. Like, that into you, things like, but it's just a cool experience. They all stand up, all the music. It's amazing, isn't it?
3: Mate, it's probably one of the most hostile environments that you'll ever.
2: Wow.
3: Yeah, mate, I rocked up there day two, doing like a press conference and sort of announcing that I was at the club, and I rocked up and I rung my missus and I was like, man, like, I'm going to have to get pretty creative with some of the, you know, the equipment in the gym. And, mate, honestly, it stripped it right back for me. And, mate, you talk about Craven Park, like, there's 10,000 people there. It sounds like there's 40,000. They sing and chant. Every player's got their own song. What that means to, I guess, the community, the city, yeah, it was fantastic, mate, honestly, and gives me kind of goosebumps just talking about it. So it's
4: cool. You just brought up the derby. Mm. So you were Hull FC.
2: Yep.
4: And you were Hull KR, mm-hmm. rivals. Mm. What is that game like? Is it just carnage?
3: Yeah, it divides families, you know.
2: Yeah,
3: like,
2: it really does.
3: That week leading up until that game, the city is proper raging.
4: Wow.
3: And, yeah, that's all people, especially when – like, I went to KR and they've obviously been the underdogs for many years, and the way that they've kind of been treated, and they're kind of like the little brother of the relationship. And now that the tides have turned and what it means to Neil, you know, the chairman and the people that have been involved in this club, like, now they can fly their flags, you know, and they've obviously had a little bit of success the last few years, but yeah, really, really happy for them.
2: It's funny, like, you feel that because, like, FC got all the money. Right. Like, they're usually, like, the owners. Well, the owner was loaded. I got rid of him. I'm joking. but, like, you feel
4: that.
2: You
4: got more than him anyway.
2: So I would actually, it's crazy, like, yeah, funny, Jack Brown, you play with
3: Brown?
2: Yeah.
3: So, good man.
2: Willie reached out to me, excuse me, on Insta.
3: Yeah.
2: Like, this is a funny story. And then said, what do you think of him?
4: Mm.
2: Just like, this is when I was like, mate, I love him. Like, he's a goer, but a story, he's a, you know, like, same thing. Like, he's gone from FC to KR, which is like, you never really do it, but it's just the rivalry's massive. Just a quick story on one of my rivalry games. So we score a try at our home ground, and the KR fans are behind the post. And mate, like, when you score, like, obviously I was carrying on as I do. Scored a try, looking up at the crowd, just like into them. We were winning, walk back. And someone threw a bottle at me. And I was like, not a Coke bottle.
4: Right.
2: It's like a little one.
4: Yeah.
2: And I was like, I don't care. I love that stuff. So I turn around the crowd, open it up, take a squeak and like spit it back at him. And I was like, that's bourbon. It was literally bourbon. So mate, like, and then the funny thing was like, the boys come in the next day and they're telling me, did you see what, like, they were writing on, what they do, the forums.
4: Yeah.
2: They're like, what about Reynolds, this dick? He thinks it was bourbon. It was urine. And then I was like, I did have a tangy taste to it.
3: I did see that, yeah.
2: Yeah, but, like, that's just what, like, and you sort of, I played up. I love that. I love the rivalry. Mm. And I love that they hate you. And you're probably the same, mate. You probably loved it when you went up against FC.
3: Mate, it's why you play the game.
2: Yeah.
3: You know? And to experience it, my first derby was at their home ground. And, mate, it's in front of 18,000 people. And honestly, it just got me going. I talk about the Roosters and the Rabbits, their rivalry. But this is, like, pure hatred. I don't know. The Roosters and Rabbits, that's pure, like, but my over there, that's all they have.
2: Mm.
3: And as I said, it divides the city.
2: Mm.
3: That week it divides the city, and they're so passionate, and that's all they have there.
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2: Was it intense at Roosters training as well? Because you guys always have like this, all these absolute beasts. And there was a guy you had a beef with on the field, Spencer, who then obviously came and joined the Roosters, and Spencer Lenny, that is. What was training like? Were you guys going extremely hard at each other, or was it?
3: Every day was a grind. Like literally, man, every day we just had so much belief in what we did for so many years because we trained at an intensity that was harder than games. You know, the amount of work, the time we spent in the wrestle room, like, we just got so much confidence knowing in how much work we had done, all our preparation. So I guess when you turn up and you're just working hard, the years go by, and obviously we had a bit of success there for a couple of years. But it was, mate, you turn up with your best mates and you just enjoy what you're doing because everyone else is doing it as well.
2: Yeah.
4: Isn't it funny? You remember that? I just want to reference something. Like, remember when Serrato first came to the Bulldogs, and there was that sort of people sort of like, there's a few guys or whoever was elite, like training is really hard. But Serrato come from Penrith, and the way they train is the way we trained at the Bulldogs, right? Which was hard.
3: Yep.
4: How many comps did Penrith win? Because they trained hard. What Jay was just saying about training hard, and it's funny how champions say this stuff, and even, you know, like there was, you hear it out of the Broncos, I imagine so hard at training.
3: But it has to be hard, bro.
4: Like otherwise, when it gets to the game, you're a bit spooked. If you're trained harder at training, then the game's easier.
3: Well, you know, when you're in a game and you feel the pinch, you know you've done the work, so you lead into it, you know? When you don't know what you're doing and you feel the pressure and the pinch, like if anything, like a lot of people becomes too much. So that's what we talk about, knowing, mate, whatever happens off the field happens, but once you go into the wrestle mat, the gym, the training paddock, it's game on. And that's how we got the respect from each other, you know, that bond, that connection. We've seen it with Penrith for a number of years. Like, yeah, they train hard, but they're the tightest mates off the field as well.
2: Yeah. Do you have a favourite career memory? You've obviously won premierships, you've done everything, but is there anything that stands out through your career?
3: I'll be bashing this.
4: it was, you know what? It's so unfair. And like, that's the thing too,
3: we,
4: right?
3: We had some fun, it was good fun, man. It was like, there's an amount of respect, you know, because of the way he played the game as well.
2: Yeah.
3: And so when you try and kick pressure, and I was too slow to get there, and he'd have a bit of a word to me, you know, and you'd have a little giggle, and I'll get you next time, you know, like, and that's just the way, mate, the respect is on hard work. Like when you know somebody's ripping in and doing everything for your team, how about you go, respect.
2: Yeah. And, so you'd even chirp Jared.
4: Well, yeah, because I could go back out.
3: He chirped everyone.
4: Mate, but that's the thing. It's like, for me, I just enjoyed that. Like, that's a battle for me in itself because, like, yeah, I'd say things to people sometimes and try, like, he's different. He wouldn't care. But some guys would literally come at me. I know they'll come in harder and doing out of system things because they wanted to kill me.
2: Yeah.
4: So I've won that little battle there, you know. But then, worse

0: happy as, because I was like, I wasn't playing at all. And then I looked at who we were playing and I was like, no, he's going to get me back for 10 years in the middle.
1: Oh, that's gold. That is gold. Great.
2: Yeah, yeah, good fun, mate. And that's why you play it. Like, they're the memories that you cherish. And as I said before, the years go by, bro. And here we are now, you know, like, how good's this?
1: I've got to ask you something. So I do a podcast with Brandon Smith sometimes in the bar round. And one thing, he told this story about you, and I got to check if it's true, that when you two used to room together when you go away, is that right?
2: Yep.
1: And you'd push your beds together and make a super bed, like a big bed that you'd sleep in together.
2: Bro, you get this right?
0: What a rumor.
2: I came into my room.
1: Yeah.
2: And he's sleeping on my bed. Like, literally, the beds were apart from each other. I woke up, I was like, hey, a bit more to it. You doing? Yeah. You know? And literally lifts his head up, wipes all the dribble off his face because it's on my pillow. And he's like, I'm using your charger. And I was like, bro, get off my bed. But that's the cheese, right? You can expect anything from Brandon.
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4: Nobody does the NRL like Triple M.
3: Where the NRL agenda starts. Triple M NRL Daily. This state of origin, we've turned states against states and mates against mates to see who will come out on top. It's New South Wales versus Queensland, and only those who are on the ball will make it through to the final round for the chance to win $1,000. Who will win round two? Triple M's Back Your State. Thanks to Sports Power, your local experts in Orange and Bathurst. 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
3: Now, boys, State of Origin. Just during the ad break there, the great Joel Harrison Curtis Vergon letting us know that, Jared, you could have played for Queensland under these new rules. Is that correct?
4: Well, I came to Australia at the age of 9.
3: Okay.
4: Yeah. Wow. So I came over to Brizzy, went to school. But I played my first, I guess, my first junior rugby game in New South Wales.
3: Well, there's the debate then. Would you have played for New South Wales or Queensland?
4: It's funny, right? I've got a little story. We moved to Queensland, my mum and I, and obviously everyone up there barracks for Maroons, and my mum wanted to be different. She was like, come on, the Blues. So just to start that rivalry, yeah. And I always watch my mum spark it up, you know? And so I just did whatever mum did. So pretty much... go for the Blues.
5: Yeah. Oh, well, there you go.
3: If you were playing for the Blues during that period, maybe the Blues could have won a few more series than Grubby as well.
5: Oh, I got one, I'm right.
4: He's got one, yeah.
5: No, is that interesting?
3: That's fascinating,
5: well,
3: yeah.
5: So I wonder like how it would have worked if he was a Blue or Queensland. Yeah. But if he played for Queensland, imagine him v. Gallon in in Dub Origin.
3: Wow. Do you like the rule changes then? Are you a fan of them? Like, would you have enjoyed that opportunity to represent, I guess, New South Wales?
4: Yeah, I'm a proud Kiwi, bro. You know, I'm pretty old school when it comes to decisions like this now. And look, it's great for the game. It's great for the current players and what they're doing. And I'm really, really happy and excited for them. But yeah, man, I'm a proud Kiwi. You know, like Jerome come out and he was like, I'm Kiwis always, yeah. and there's nothing that'll I guess, change my mind or try and influence me.
5: It's funny hearing that, isn't it? Because I feel when this was all possibly happening, a lot of it was like, you know, people should get the opportunity and everyone's sort of like that narrative. But then when you hear like someone like Jared and Jerome speak about it, that actually makes me like, I love that. Because it's like, it's not, and the thing is, it's not like whoever does do it, you're not like, oh, no, he's not loyal to the Kiwis. Mm. It's just that doesn't sit right with him. And I actually love that from that perspective as well because, yeah, like some people just love exactly where they're from and that only.
4: It's probably the only game that I get to sit there as a fan.
3: Yeah.
4: And just go, let's. Obviously, when I joined the Roosters early, we had like 7 or 8 of the guys represent the Blues and I wanted the guys to do well. But, man, I sit there as a fan of rugby league. And just watch these two states go at each other, and I'm just like, how good is this?
3: Yeah, it's the best game to watch, isn't it? Such a good contest. Moses and McLean, guys, they're the two big storylines around New South Wales, 6 days out. Neither of them trained yesterday, and McLean was actually in trainers, so he definitely wasn't going to train, and Moses obviously got the hamstring injury, McLean did his ankle. If they don't play, are they going to be massive losses for New South Wales, or have they got enough cover there with your man Mark Nwangani Tuwase would come into the team and also Ethan Strange as well?
5: I'm okay with it. Like, I'd love Mitch in the side and McLean as well because he had 5 touches in game one and every touch was elite, like class. Maybe pluck 2 or 3 out of the air and then ran 20 or 30 metres after. Some tough carries in that. But I think he's going to be fine, Casey, just because nothing showed up on the scan and ankles are a little bit different to soft tissue. You can strap your ankle up and if there's nothing there, I think you'll be fine. The Mitch one's interesting. Just having lots of hamstrings in my career, and this is his first one. Sometimes hammies can feel good. But then once you tweak it, so I reckon you can run good at 85%. But then there's going to be a time, I think they've got to assess today. When you turn and chase, where you've got you're not thinking about it.
4: Yep.
5: That's just what scares me. So, but look, they obviously have all the right people in there that'll make that decision. But then if Mitch doesn't play, the only thing that scares me is the kicking game. Like they went after Nath kick pressure in the first game to have Mitch there as a second option. But then look how good Ethan Strange went.
4: Yep.
5: You know what I mean? Like, he's built for that arena, run-first mentality. Yeah. I think we'll be fine either way. And if Nwangani Tuwase comes in, like, I'm excited for that as well. So I'm fine either way.
3: Well, mate, it's been an absolute pleasure having you in here. Hopefully we'll get you in again very soon because you've been an absolute superstar. It's been amazing, hasn't it, Grubby?
5: Yeah, it's awesome. It's actually cool having, like, different people that we haven't sort of done it with and hearing stories. Just listen to them all day.
3: Absolutely.
5: Love it, man.
4: Nah, thanks for having
5: mad
4: me.
5: Mad respect, mate.
3: And you're killing on Fox, mate, and you're killing on Triple M as well. I'm sure everyone listening to this will absolutely love you, but thanks so much for joining us today. Appreciate it.
5: Cheers, Lynn.
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22: 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It's still warm. I've got months before I need firewood.
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4: Welcome aboard. Thursday night from Homebush, Accor Stadium. Emma's having the night off, so your old friend Dan is going to run the show here before the game between the South Sydney Rabbitohs and the Brisbane Broncos. And these two sides, particularly Brisbane, have left themselves in a pretty nasty situation. A game like this, Origin affected, you don't want to be relying on these games, but that's precisely where the Broncos especially are. They now find themselves pretty much in must-win territory. Origin players not available. It does affect both teams, and we are playing for a special cause tonight. Jai Arrow, who actually drove up next to coming into the ground, and I think he's kind of humbled by the... what they've done for him here, South Sydney. Well, I know he is. I saw some videos of him and sort of taken aback with the South Sydney team, a stripped back jersey. Quite an interesting concept, actually, where it's basically all white. You can sort of see the faint outline of the regular South Sydney jersey with the bunny and the sponsor. They call it inside out, so it does have that kind of inside out feel, but they're not inside out. They've specifically made them. The name Arrow on the back on all the jerseys, I believe. And well done to South, and Jai will be ringing the bell here on this Thursday night. In a few weeks' time, they're going to have a big party for Jai. It's his birthday. South playing Newcastle on a Sunday afternoon. We'll be here. That's a few weeks away, but Triple M will be all over that. That'll be a monster day and a lot of funds being raised, which is partly what this is all about, by the way, because obviously Jai is in the situation with MND. It's going to be very expensive, apart from a very tough time ahead. So South's doing their bit, and that's explaining why they're in the white-out playing strip tonight. We'll talk about the game in depth shortly. Wade Graham, hello to you.
7: Dan, it's great to be here, and you know what an occasion. Obviously a lot of probably reminiscing and sadness around Jai again coming to the forefront of our minds, but congratulations and kudos to the South Sydney club for what they're doing, the support in behind him and his family, and again the jerseys, it's a nice touch, him ringing the bell. I think in terms of the team, it's something emotionally they'll have to manage, to see not just a teammate and a you know guy they've trained and worked alongside for so long, but someone they love and care about again, front and centre of their thoughts and emotions. And after that, they need to go out there and play a game of football. So something for them to manage. And not just them, Brisbane Broncos. A lot of them would have been in and around Jai in the Origin camp. Yeah. Adam Reynolds, a teammate, yeah, for some time there as well. So an emotional night, but it's nice to see that Arrow last name on the back of the jersey, yeah, being highlighted, and for all of us just to take a moment to get behind him again.
4: It's funny, James Graham, to say hello to you. I watched, and well done again. I've said this before, but well done to Collingwood for inviting Jai down, be part of their big freeze day, which is huge down there, obviously, honouring the now late Neil Danaher, and he tossed the coin. And I've got to say, I watched him toss the coin, and I thought, my God, he looks so normal. It looks, I mean, this is the real tragedy, is that he's struck down by this MND, and you know, you think, geez, you'd look at him. Honestly, I was driving up next to him tonight at Homebush Bay, coming off the M4, going on to Homebush Bay Drive. And he looked so normal, Jimmy, I thought, if he tries to box me out, I'm going to toot him. I don't care what he's got, because I'm telling you, he looked 100%. and there's no rules on the road in my world, Jimmy Graham. And I'll tell you what, if you ever try and box me out, you're going to know about it. Hello to you.
5: I'm not that sort of road user, Dan. I always abide by the laws and regulations of New South Wales, Queensland and Australia and in Great Britain when I'm back home driving there as well. Get me on a moped in Thailand and that is a different proposition.
4: You could cut the sincerity with a knife.
5: look, obviously the tragic circumstances of Jai, everybody knows about now. It's fantastic what our game is doing, what South Sydney are doing today. Tonight promises to be a very emotional day. And just to touch on Jai and how he is at the moment, I spoke with Brandon Smith, and he was telling me he's still in the gym. Mm. He's still doing chin-ups. And when he's not been able to do the chin-ups, he'll put the band on them. And he's not got, he knows as many he wants to do. And if he can't get there, he'll go back and go again, and he'll do it band assisted. He ain't tapping out. He ain't laying down and accepting this. He's fighting it. He's picking a fight with it. And this MND has picked a fight with one of the toughest players to play our game, and it's fantastic to see everybody come around. And this game today is dominated with South Sydney's gesture, and it's going to be an emotional day, but there's a lot at stake here. We've got the Bennett factor. We've got the Maguire factor. We've got the Haas factor. There's all these little subplots bubbling away, and we can talk about this game that it's without its origin players, but there is a lot of things on the line here tonight.
4: And I can't help but think we will get to the game and we'll get to origin build-up because it's bit of drama going on with New South Wales. Dave Riccio is going to join us shortly as well. He's part of the team tonight. But you've been coached by Wayne, haven't you?
5: Correct, yes, at England Cup.
4: Briefly for England. Oh, 2017 World Cup?
5: Yep.
4: Oh, so you spent a fair bit of time with
5: him. Oh, yeah, no, and 3-4 camps.
4: Yeah, and he, of course, had the experience, Alex MacKinnon.
5: Mm.
4: And I imagine there were lessons learned there, the devastation of what that does to a club. Now, this has been just an incredible for highs and lows year at South Sydney. You had Alex Johnston break the record. So, with scenes we've never seen before. Same week, Nathan Merritt, one of South Sydney's greatest sons, diagnosed with the most horrific cancer situation, and now Jai Arrow. I can't think of anyone better equipped to handle this, because once we strip it back to footy, you know, what we're more qualified to talk about, it's going to be very hard, I imagine, at South Sydney. This is going to be such a draining season to see what's happening with their mate and what happened at the start of the year. He's the perfect coach for this exact scenario they're about to face.
5: He's a leader, and he'll know what needs to be said, what needs to be done in order to drive this team. He'll be looking at this about honouring Jai and what he's done for this club. Look, it's an incredibly difficult circumstances. I watched Liverpool Football Club go through something not too dissimilar with the death of one of their players in the off season just gone, and you could see how much that affected that team. Like, this is his teammate. This is different from, you know, the fans watching that have got a connection. Oh, he plays for my team.
4: Yeah, you know.
5: The players that go to work and go to not a war battle, but put their bodies on the line in a different way, they'd be struggling to process. This is Wayne Bennett will be there, but there'll be professional help required. This is very, very emotional and very almost unique in world sport.
7: But it's a hard situation to navigate, right? Because a lot of people haven't been through this situation, and to put it side by side with, you know, the high performance we expect out there on the field and the hopes and the dreams of the club, the fans, the members, and what they want from their football team, but then the personal struggle off the field. And luckily they do have someone like Wayne Bennett to help navigate the players around this, because, yes, football is what we do, it's what we love, but at the end of the day, it is just the game. And when you see a close friend have these circumstances thrust upon him, you know, the number one priority for a lot of those players will be to spend that time with him, to enjoy the time that they have with him, and to make as many good memories as possible.
4: Indeed. All right, let's turn it back to footy. Less important, but that's why we're here. We're in must-win territory for the Broncos, aren't we, Jimmy?
5: Yes, we are, Dan. Simple as that. So the situation reads like this. 11 games to go, currently on 5 wins. They need 13 to guarantee themselves playing finals football, so that's 8 wins required from their remaining 11 games. If you lose to 16th and 17th on the ladder, when you play teams in and around the 8, one of those being South Sydney, that are battling for a spot alongside the Broncos, Haas or no Haas, Walsh or no Walsh, you need to find a way to get 2 points here today. Otherwise, you can kiss your defence goodbye.
7: Well, for me, it comes down to Adam Reynolds. His ability to get this team together with those stars missing, understanding the challenge that's in front of them tonight in South Sydney, the emotional battle they'll be having, understanding we probably need to weather that storm for a bit, and to just put his team in positions that takes as much pressure off them as possible. And it just, to me, looking at the teams, everything tilts towards South Sydney winning tonight, but I just think Adam Reynolds, if Broncos are to win, he's going to have his best game of the year and steer this Broncos team to a victory.
4: It's a fascinating decision Michael Maguire has made, again dropping Ezra Mam. Now, we don't want to be muckrakers, but there's something going on here. Now, he had a blistering 15 minutes against the Gold Coast, then came back on, and then a horrible last moment where he ignored about a 5-on-1 overlap and tried to play a bit of hero ball. So I don't know if that's the reason why he's been dropped back to the bench. Not that Tom Duffy didn't do some good things last week as well. But again, Jimmy, it's a Duffy-Reynolds combination. So, you know, when it's all hands on deck and Mam is not in the confirmed 17, does make you think Michael Maguire is not happy with Ezra at all.
5: No, clearly not. But I'm of the opinion when a player's underperforming, you go two ways. You either give them a cuddle or you get them off the team completely. I don't know what putting him on the bench achieves. I really don't. I'm thinking back to myself as a player and being around teammates that have been out of form or costing the game or not living to the team standards, delivering on team expectations, and they used to get dropped. They weren't put to the bench because you're looking to get a response and strike a chord and teach and learn from the experience. Well, I don't understand what the desired outcome is by having Ezra Mam on the bench, because for me he's sort of half dropped, especially when you consider you have Ben Hunt also on the bench. So what position does Ezra Mam come on for that Ben Hunt doesn't cover for? I'm so confused about what the desired outcome is here from a Brisbane Broncos perspective. And you know, look, that play by him to end the game against the Titans, was that a factor in terms of him thinking he needs to go and win the game? We'll never know. But I just don't get this half-baked approach of, yeah, we're not dropping you completely out of the team, we're going to stick you on an extended bench.
4: Their team has come through, Wade. This is official. Josh Rogers, who we've known as a halfback or a 5'8", biggish body, 29 years of age, will start at lock in jersey number 19. So Xavier Willison now goes from, well, he's wearing 13, but will now play front row. And Jack Gajewski goes back to the bench. So he benches Gajewski, Hunt, Talti, Taufa, and then the two extras, Ezra Mam and the winger Philip Coates. So that's the Brisbane team. Hayes Perham, the fullback. Antonio Verhoeven, young centre, very inexperienced. But Perham will do a job at number one with no Reece Walsh. Grant Anderson's there. That's the Brisbane team. South Sydney, for all you Bunnies fans driving in. John Riddell set to make his debut. I saw South put a post out, so that usually means that player will get a run. Dane Jennings is 18. He's also looking to make his debut. Not sure he'll get on, but South Sydney, as per program.
7: Yeah, back to the Bronco. And Josh Rogers could only maybe imagine him in that 13 position with the loss of Carrigan, you know, be clean with your defensive work, but he allows that ball playing through the middle, can link up with Willison and Ricky, his two back rowers, and keep that promotion of the ball, which Carrigan does a lot for that team. So maybe a like for like there. But again, I know they have some injuries and players missing with Origin, but it does seem an odd balance having Hunt, Tolte, Mam all on the bench, and how Michael Maguire tries to get them into the team. I think on the other side, South Sydney, you know, it's a big game for them, not just obviously the reasons we spoke of, sorry, but they started the season so positively, and just probably the last few weeks, again, off the back of some injuries, they slipped away a little bit with that early season form, and they were a lock for the top eight less than 4 or 5 weeks ago, and now they're getting into that edge of, okay, well, they need to get back into the winner's circle because there's some teams underneath them who, if they do find form, they'll be coming to get them. I'm talking about the Broncos or the Melbourne Storm. So they're in that precarious position that if they drop a few more games, well, they're well and truly in that race of six or seven teams hunting for the bottom of the eight.
5: Well publicised, their injuries, their star player, their Ferrari, Latrell Mitchell. But this is the, I think, Wayne Bennett's first pick spine. Everyone being fit. You throw in Coloma, Tangi, Totola, Fifita. Like, they're strong middle players. You know, obviously, Murray missing with Origin. He's the glue of the side, but there should be enough here for South.
4: All right, so kickoff is in the next hour. Hello, Dave Riccio.
6: Hey, good evening, gents. Dan, Wade, Jimmy, good to be here.
4: Hasn't Dave become one of the power players of media? Mm-hmm. Channel 7 on a Monday, Fox on a Tuesday. Read all your stuff on in the Daily Telegraph. Mate, you have just become an absolute star.
6: Oh, I don't know about that, Dan. Don't know.
4: Triple M podcast. How many Triple M podcasts?
6: I still have to unpack the dishwasher when I get home. There's nothing changes there. Still got to mow the lawns, Dan.
4: It's just,
5: surely you can pay someone to mow the lawns, Dave.
6: No, Wade does. I don't.
5: You pay like...
4: Do you do...
5: Throw $20 to a neighbourhood kid?
6: That's not a bad idea. I could probably do that. I thought you were going like the $150 guy.
7: You've got a young bloke of your own. Just get up. Yeah, you had the fun
6: actually,
7: to get
6: he does the edges.
4: How old is he?
6: He's 17, mate. You try and get a 17 into mowing lawn.
4: But he's still living at home. He's still living at home.
6: Is he paying rent?
5: Mate, get off his arse and get him in the...
6: Good agreement. Hey,
4: that's a tough school. You're not going to make a 17-year-old pay rent.
6: You're 12.
4: But I tell you what the rent would be in my world.
5: Yeah.
4: Do the bloody washing, number one.
6: Yeah.
4: And the lawns.
6: Yeah.
4: Now, that would be a fair rent to me.
5: Absolutely.
4: All right, we're going to take a break. Going to ask you, Dave, is Mitch Moses going to play in State of Origin? This story will not go away. Another training session he wasn't part of, and we'll talk about Queensland's build up to this game as well. Triple M rocking Thursday night football. South Sydney and Brisbane. Triple M rocking prime time. And we do that as I stumble around for the sponsor sheets. 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
4: Now, I'm looking at the Broncos. Hello, everyone, once again. South versus Broncos here live from ANZ Stadium. Well, that's what it used to be called, a core stadium at Homebush. I'm looking at the Broncos. Now, they're wearing the black jumpers, but not the ones from last week with the chrome sponsorship on it. For the mental health. These are more regulation with the black sort of stripes down the bottom. Wait, I love this black jumper. Am I colorblind? Is it dark, dark, dark, dark blue? Or is it actual black and white? This is a tight strip they're wearing.
7: Yeah, it does look nice. It's hard to tell from all the way up here. I think it would be odd if it was black. It must be the dark blue, the real
4: must
7: navy
4: be,
7: blue.
4: But I just got the binoculars.
5: Hang on a minute. Is it dark blue or dark, dark, dark, dark, dark blue? That's because it. I think there's a big difference. I think you've just invented a new paint.
4: That's right.
7: I'm saying
4: right.
7: Navy, dark navy.
4: Yeah, you're probably right. But it's a beautiful looking strip. I don't know why those colours. I'm sure there is a meaning. South Sydney, we had them out there a few moments ago, the all white, or basically the all white jerseys. Right. Now, Jimmy Graham, your best friends in the world are the people from Ladbrokes, and with that in mind, it's your time to shine.
5: Yeah, it's time to welcome in Jared Timms from Ladbrokes. Timsy, how are you going? I believe you're up there in Brisbane where it's not a public holiday. A lot of people here, feels like a Wednesday, but you, traditional, no holiday on the Monday.
29: I'm just a really hard-working man, Jimmy. Yes, good to be here with you this week. You're right, I'm up here in Brisbane. Looking forward to the Ladbrokes Stradbroke on Saturday, but looking forward even more so to South Broncos tonight.
5: Yeah, promises to be a great race day up there. With both sides tonight dealing with key outs, who do the Ladbrokes punters think will get the job done?
29: Yeah, South. Probably no real surprises there. The Broncos have been absolutely battling. They've got even less players at their disposal side. They bet on the drift. The Broncos are at the $2.90 in match betting at Ladbrokes tonight. Good push for South now into $1.42. And a really good push for South at the line as well. 7.5 points.
7: Hey, Timsy, when it comes to South Sydney and try scoring, we always have an Alex Johnston stat. And here's the latest one. He scored at least one try in each of his last 8 games at a Core Stadium. Where is he sitting in the market for first try scorer tonight, mate?
29: It makes for pretty easy reading from a betting perspective, doesn't it, Wado? He is the one that they've come for again tonight, Alex Johnston. He's into $7.25, and he's actually the only player currently up at single figures in the first try scorer market as well. We have seen some interest for Josiah Karapani for the Broncos, $10.50, but they are pretty much going one for one all the way down the first try scorer market tonight. Edward Cozy's a $10.50 chance. Some interest for Jesse Arthurs for the Broncos, $11. Jai Gray, $12.50. And Talis Duncan, a little bit of a push today, actually. He's gone $16 into $13 in the Ladbrokes first try scorer market.
5: Timsy, it's always a great way to start a weekend with a nice same game multi coming in. What have you and the team at Ladbrokes got for us tonight?
29: I think we should go for a few anytime try scorers here, Jimmy. So we're going to go Alex Johnston anytime, Ewan Aitken anytime, and Jesse Arthurs anytime for $12.43 in a Ladbrokes same game multi.
5: That sounds exceptional, Timsy. Go well tonight and enjoy the races over the weekend, my friend.
29: Thanks, Jimmy. Good luck, punters.
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4: And World Cup starts soon. Is this the time of this period, Jimmy, where your life is now dictated by when England plays?
5: It's not going to be as affected. The fixtures look to be early morning. It's not in the temptation of, like, oh, I could go out all night.
4: Yeah, I get that.
5: It's more of an early coffee as opposed to something a bit stiffer.
7: I wish I had your discipline, Jimmy. The US Open golf starts next week, and that for me again means many, many hours missing of sleep.
4: Yeah, that's the problem.
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4: Let's take a break. And then we'll come back and we will talk State of Origin, I promise, right after this. South Sydney, Brisbane, about 20 minutes away. 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
4: All right, big week coming up here on Triple M Footy. Tomorrow night, Dolphins and Roosters again stand alone because of the pre-origin round. But that's a very interesting game. Both sides decimated by origin. But that has big top four ramifications. And then we look ahead to Saturday, Warriors Sharks. That's a good one, that one. 5:30, 7:30, Parramatta, Canberra. And then the old girl, Leichhardt, closes down after the Tigers and the Titans. So that'll be a full house there on Sunday afternoon. They're going to renovate it, take a couple of years to get it sorted. Right, Dave Riccio, where are we at with Origin? This Mitchell Moses is injured story will not go away.
5: Sorry, am I on? I'm on. Yep, I'm on. It won't go away. It will not. Look, the Blues are very, very positive. Today, they held an opposed session with Ron Massey Cupside Mounties. Now, Mitch played no role in that whatsoever. He did a little bit of conditioning on the side. According to New South Wales Dr. Nathan Gibbs, very experienced doctor, said that Mitch was running at about 80% today as far as doing what was asked of him on the side and away from that opposed session. Now, the anticipation is that he will run at 100% on Saturday. It's a Blues day off. Training tomorrow being Friday, but Saturday is the day that hopefully, Dan, I can sit here and say that Mitch Moses has completed training at 100%.
4: Any issue, Wader?
6: Oh, a little bit. I think in terms of, you know, you work backward from the game. Most NRL teams, you know, it's a 7 or 6 day turnaround, so there's still time. Like they're angling towards that big session, and they need to make a decision and know by that big session whether Mitch is in or out. And it makes sense he's doing conditioning while they do a pose, because a part of the hamstring rehab, it's not just about going full speed, it's about having the conditioning in the muscle, so in the 60th minute, you know, still strong enough to carry on and not get hurt again. So he's up to that part, it sounds like, in his rehab. It would concern me more if we didn't have Nathan Cleary as the seven, because in terms of how he'll play with Mitch, it's probably, you know, a split responsibility, a little bit more split communication where they both make calls and they back each other to play what the other one sees, and they build those players off. But if Mitchell, for some reason, is not to play and Ethan Strange comes in, well, it's okay for Nathan, because he just takes total control. He gets the team around the park. It allows Ethan just to build off him and have his influence on the game. So it's not ideal, but it's not that big of a concern in my opinion right now. Well, they need to clear it up soon, but whether they let everyone else know the yeah. outcome after that big session, whenever they make that call, whether it's Monday or Tuesday.
5: Monday.
6: That's when they need everyone else to know. I'd say they'd know by tomorrow or tomorrow night or Saturday, midday Saturday. They'll know whether he can play.
5: A big telltale sign is that Izzy Katoa, named in the Blues reserve,
6: still in
5: squad,
6: there, yeah.
5: has been sent back to the Dolphins.
6: Oh, he has been sent back.
4: Yeah. He was sent back yesterday, yeah. didn't he?
5: Yep.
4: So the signs are...
5: So that's a telltale sign. Yeah.
4: And I would think, Jimmy, there is an allowance for an indulgence now with the six-man bench. You can start. You now can start Moses, and if he pings it in the first 20 minutes, it's not the it's not great, but it's not the disaster it usually is.
7: No, the six-man bench certainly does allow more runway for the star players. And it goes to show just how important and how big a game player Mitchell Moses is. You know, it wasn't that long ago where we were, or people would deliberate whether or not he should be the 5-8. That is now not up for debate. He's the best, or part of the best halfback combination that New South Wales have at their disposal. I was going to ask Wade, though, because mention it. Well, I think it's a concern that he didn't do part of the opposed session today, because I would have figured that the high speed running, yes, we know you need to get that in, but it's the small movements, it's the acceleration, it's the being in the uncomfortable game like situations that would likely trigger re-injury, as opposed to straight line conditioning running.
6: I think they'll do that again on Saturday. It'll be a more intense opposed session, left on right, a bit more team on team stuff. Because again, the biggest part of it's a shorter camp this week because of the long weekend, but the biggest part of those early days is not just the obligations, it's getting everyone up to speed. Like, you have some players who play on a Thursday, and then other players who come in the camp off a game on Sunday, or this game gone on the Monday afternoon.
4: Yeah.
6: So those first few days are sort of just getting everyone their individual needs and getting them up to speed. And today would have been the first time they probably got on the field as a team and got the ball in their hands and had that connection. And I know it wasn't opposed, but I'd say it was at a lighter intensity. The one on Saturday, that'll be full systems going.
5: Just as far as Jammer's point in relation to connectivity and doing the opposed session, interesting one that Casey McLean also didn't take part in the opposed session either. He's got an ankle aggravation from last weekend that they're just monitoring as well. Now, Casey's obviously a centre. Where do you sit on that one, Wado? This is a massive occasion for Casey McLean, starting Origin, outside back, not being part of an opposed session, which is for a reason, opposed session. It's not just a training run. It's for a reason. It's
6: 100%. And it's for the communication between your edge defence and building those combinations that you haven't had the opportunity to build week in, week out, like clubland. Mm. And every day does count, but those early days, they are necessary, but they're not the be-all and end-all. As they start to arrow in towards the game, particularly that Saturday session, that's where they need to have everything crystal clear, clarity, because after that, you start to taper into the game, and every session is short, sharp, trying to get out exactly what you need from that session, and then you move on towards game day. So, again, it's not in a perfect world everyone would train all the time, but with our game, rugby league, it's just not doable. So, not ideal, but I'm still confident that they can get the team going and get the training in that they need to.
7: And Laurie Daly has already there ready his plan B. Should Mitchell Moses be inequipped to take the field next Wednesday? For me, though, what has bypassed most people is the inclusion of Payne Haas. Mm. The best middle, the best prop forward, in my opinion, to have ever played the game of rugby league. He is back. That is a huge inclusion. It's gonna change how Queensland approach this game.
6: Oh, 100% I agree with you. Massive inclusion. But New South Wales, they need to improve their starts.
7: Yeah,
6: their last few starts, they've really put themselves in a hole. It doesn't matter who you have in your middle. If you want to give up 3 or 4 yardage errors early in the game, your middle basically is null and void because they're under too much defensive pressure. And there's a clear area that New South Wales need to fix up heading into this game. And it's been identified by basically everyone.
4: Got to take a break, Jimmy. Quickly, Casey McLean, fine?
5: Yeah, he'll play.
4: Okay, very good. Good job, team. Game about to start. So one more break, and then the teams arrive. Broncos versus South Sydney, live from...

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15: Welcome aboard. Getting a light show here on a very pleasant Sydney evening. My goodness, the cold has barely arrived. It's unbelievable. We had a cold period a couple of weeks ago, and as we should have, winter is about to start, and then we've had some 20-degree days of late. Wade played golf today. And he's here in a T-shirt, Jimmy Graham in his shorts. That's the sort of stuff we've got here in Sydney. You dead set think we're doing a Brisbane home game here in the Golden West of Sydney as Triple M rocks the footy. Before Jai Arrow rings the bell, let's knock off this 30-second commercial. 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
15: So,

0: I've got to just describe our commentary box here. We're in a great spot. I actually like calling games, Wado, here at Accor Stadium, even though it's not the greatest venue for club footy. We've got a beautiful spot, but they've put these things behind us. You know, I feel like we're about to give a press conference because we've got the videos here, right? So they put the signage up behind us, and it must take you back to being a player when you would stand there in front of there and, you know, give all the cliches. But can we please, Triple M, sell some sponsorships? Mate, if you're going to have 3 million watching bloody Brent Reed lose his mind on Origin night, can we have some... You know what's an idea? Jimmy, you've got plenty out of this company. Why don't we have buy round sponsorship on there? How about you put something back?
1: Oh, I thought you meant they were going to do us a favour.
0: No, you've had plenty of favours.
1: Oh, man, I can't believe you had the audacity to say that players in press conferences give cliches.
0: I can't remember you.
1: What about the insight, Dan?
0: I like your in. You were good. You were interesting. You weren't bad.
1: Mate, they were so good. I had the best position in the house. I'd be sat there next to Des, and I'd be able to watch Ray Leancastle, the CEO, react to what Des was saying, and the media couldn't see her. It was brilliant.
0: Poor old Ray Lean. I got a couple of phone calls from her, and I knew she must have been refuting something, and I'm thinking, this isn't her. Des has got her to do this. So, South Sydney, and this is actually a nice seat here with Cody Walker and Adam Reynolds, the great halves duo for so long at South Sydney, walking out side by side. So, it's a Wembley style entrance, and well done to the Broncos for being every bit as part of this as South Sydney in their whiteout jerseys. You can barely see the stripes across and the sponsorships. It's a very interesting idea. There's a sign there, "We love you, Jai." That's an okay crowd on a Thursday night with Origin players missing. And Brisbane in their dark blue jerseys with stripes down the bottom. Two good looking strips on this Thursday. So South Sydney, their record's actually okay, even though it feels like they're slipping and sliding, because they kind of are, but they're 6-6. Brisbane's record is not okay. They are 5-8. This is a game they have left themselves needing to win. So a guard of honour has been formed here. And don't forget, Jai Arrow spent a lot of years at the Broncos, so not just a Queensland favourite, a Broncos favourite as well.
2: Yeah, and a favourite right across the NRL. Down in the south dugout this evening, I just saw Liam Knight, Damien Cook's in attendance. I'm sure there's other players who have been a part of Jai's career and are close with him. They've come along tonight in attendance for this occasion.
0: And he is already emotional, Jai. And he's got his little bump in tow. And he really is fighting back the tears here. And his partner there as well. These are beautiful scenes. There's, what do they call that, a TIFO? What's the big sign that goes across about 100 fans? Thank you, Jai Arrow. So here he comes, Jai Arrow walking down the tunnel in a jacket and open neck shirt with his bub in tow. And he can't contain the emotion. And everyone here is standing. South Sydney and Broncos, guard of honour, clapping him onto the field. He didn't know this moment was coming a couple of days ago. He was kind of shocked by the white jersey gesture. And there'll be another day in a few weeks when we celebrate, the game celebrates his birthday. That is going to be a spectacular Sunday. A big hug for his partner, and the tears keep flowing here. And he claps back the crowd and now looks up at the heavens. Jai Arrow holds his hands together. He managed to keep it together down at the MCG on Monday, but it's now overflowing. Beautiful scene. And he's about to ring the bell here. And now his partner, a tear comes down her face. So here comes Jai to ring the bell. Big smile now emerges on his face. And he rings the bell. Well, if that doesn't get you inspired for a game, I don't know what the hell will. Now they come in and hug him, these South Sydney boys from everywhere. And then Adam Reynolds and Josiah Carapani, another former Bunny, come across as well. Here's Ben Hunt, Queensland teammate. all the South Sydney players with their not only their white jerseys, but all with the name Arrow on the back. I've got to be honest, gentlemen, I wasn't ready for that.
2: The emotion of it, Dan, you just mentioned he held it together down there at the AFL, and it was a very nice gesture. I'm sure he would have loved that, but this is his heart, rugby league, to be able to walk out in front of the South Sydney crowd with his teammates arm in arm next to him, some close mates in the Broncos team. What a moment for him and his family.
0: So off he comes now, and the teams, I won't go through these teams, we'll get them as the game goes on, because obviously we wanted to dedicate every moment to that. So now Jai comes up, and he'll join his absent teammates on the sideline. I can see Latrell there. So here we go, a tip please, Jimmy Graham.
1: I'm going to go with South Sydney.
0: What about you, Wade Oak?
2: Yeah, I think South Sydney as well, mate.
0: And we'll come to Dave Riccio shortly. Here we go, South running to the northern end. It's Brisbane receiving in Preston Rickey. First to charge it forward, becoming a regular starter here for the Broncos with Corey Jensen on a long-term injury layoff. Here is Brendan Piacora now with the charge. And he was great last week despite their loss to Gold Coast. He's almost up to the 20. Hunt on the Reynolds. In fact, that's not Hunt, that's Pakes. Hunt off the bench as it's Reynolds turning it in. Jordan Rickey back in the team tonight in the white head gear. Good strong run. Now a run down the right side. Looks like Parham. And he makes a good deal of territory as he's finally contained. And on play number five, Xavier Willison with a powerful run. Up front he is, and he makes it over halfway. Turns into a very good set for the Broncos as Reynolds now on the last, kicking high. Kalama Tungi was chasing him, but couldn't get there in time. Joe Gray didn't know whether to chase after that or let it bounce. He chased it, caught it, and was brought down. Geez, Dave Riccio, that must have been something watching on the sideline. Hello to you once again on the sideline.
3: Yeah, good evening, Dan. Absolutely. Quite extraordinary, and something I will say that I have never witnessed such high emotion with Insider Stadium as Jai Arrow rung the legacy bell for South Sydney. He was embraced by both teams. And at the end of the ringing of the bell, he was approached by Adam Reynolds, the Broncos' fearless leader, the little halfback. Gave him a huge hug and then presented him with a Broncos jersey. Jai has now made his way back up into the dugout and sitting alongside Latrell Mitchell and Jack White. An extraordinary scene.
0: It was indeed. Thank you, Dave. The kick now for South Sydney on the last tackle. Ashton Ward going long, and it's Karapani. Beautiful footwork from Karapani. That was Michael Jackson moonwalk stuff, the way he shuffled those feet, went across field, and then was dealt with 12 out from his own line. Hubner is one of those tackling, and he came back just favouring an arm. I've got to say this, I love the white jersey idea, but it's not doing the guts of some of these South Sydney players any favours. 20 short of halfway. Doesn't hide anything but white. Now it's a good charge down the right side by Jordan Rickey, and he's almost up to halfway. Brisbane building nicely here. Pates on the Reynolds, turns it into Preston Rickey. Preston here, an evasive run. He's tall, he's gangly. And he's wrapped up 45 metres away. Comes to Reynolds, puts up a high kick, and it's going to be caught again, this time by Johnston. No real pressure, but the Broncos' chase is pretty good. Verhoeven there along with Rickey, so Johnston has nowhere to go. No score, nearly three gone. Triple M rocking Thursday night footy.
1: Yeah, into the fourth set of this contest, and I've got to say Brisbane Broncos just slightly winning the territorial battle. Nice to see them throwing some change of angles early in their sets as well. Jordan Rickey with a strong start to this contest.
0: Ward into the line on the walker, keeps it going to the right to Duncan out in the centres. Runs over the top of his opposite number there at Anderson, but Anderson did enough. Oh, stampeding run by Big Dave Fifita. Runs 20 metres, and that gets out to the end of their set. Great finish. High kick now from Ward is up and allowed to bounce. Oh, caught in no man's land. Parham, how did he fall on that ball? He went in search of it. He came forward. He then lost complete sight of it, and somehow it bounced into his lap. They got away with on Broncos, but they're on their heels for the first time. No score.
2: Yeah, it was all going the Broncos' way until one big run from Dave Fifita, straight and hard, swung all the momentum back to South Sydney off the back of that high-pressure moment with the kick chase coming down, and just feel they got a little bit of energy after that, South Sydney.
0: There's a run here from Willison. Good charge. You have to play some big minutes tonight, Xavier, because Preston Ricky doesn't get through that many. He'll play hard, Preston, but the engine not quite there. So Xavier will have to get through a heap of work, which he often does. Jai Gray brings it back off a Brisbane kick, 15 short of halfway, South Sydney.
1: Yeah, excellent analysis with Xavier Willison. I think when you're that young up and coming forward, in the absence of Haas and Carrigan, he has to step up and lead tonight if the Broncos are going to get back to winning ways.
0: Jimmy Graham, Wade Graham, they're brothers from other mothers. For Seabass Super, your expert commentary tonight here on Triple M. It comes down to Ward turning it in for Fafita again. Fafita up against one of his former clubs. This time he's well handled, but still got it to 39 metres out. Oh, forward pass out of Dummy Hart. That was horrific from Brandon. That was not a good ball. Not only was it forward, but the way it came out, it floated as if it... Well, he can't describe it. It was like it was thrown on the moon. And a forward pass, 10 short of halfway. Brisbane ball.
2: Their first error. But it's so nice to see a game at the start just go set for set, set for set. The players sorting it out, and then there's that first flinch. A team just a lack of detail, lack of execution, and now the Broncos, they've earned their first opportunity off the back of good, disciplined football.
0: Here's Willison now charging upfield from the scrum win. Well handled, Brandon Smith there, along with number 12, Ewan Aitken. Now carving it up with real purpose is Jordan Ricky. Boy, they've missed him. Missed the last game as he plays it back to Pakes. Pakes on the outside to Reynolds. Floats across to his left. Links up here with Duffy. Duffy draws in defenders. Throws out to the left wing to Carapani. In and away from Duncan, but not in and away from the next defender. Broncos, though, only 25 out where that tackle's made. Perham goes long to the middle. And charging upfield is Rogers. He has got a big body. Even though he is regularly a number six, doesn't look out of place in that 13 role. Plays at centre field. 15 out. Pakes on to Perham. Neat little pass to Ricky. And Ricky's going to be claimed. Put on his side here. Five away. Last tackle. Big chance. Brisbane early. Perham now. Shapes the kick. Gives it to Reynolds. Reynolds puts up a high one. Coming down a couple of metres out. Anderson flips it back on the ground. And it looks like off South, and knocked on a second time anyway, but it was knocked on by Brisbane first. Oh, that's a lucky break for the Bunnies.
2: Just a little bit clunky getting to that kick. Pezzum, he sort of dummied and then gave it to Adam Reynolds, who had to get under his foot quickly. He put it into the right spot, but just a kick chase, a little bit out of time, and Anderson, he did well, just couldn't come down with the ball. South Sydney, a nice let up there.
0: So... Brisbane's forwards playing well early. Aiken on to Walker. Walker bullet pass Seagold. Seagold catch and pass to Johnston. And he can't quite... Oh, he does manage to pass. Couldn't quite evade Arthurs, but did fashion a lovely little inside ball to Seagold. Seagold only 9 short of halfway where he'll be made to play it. Now it's Ewan Aiken carting it forward. And he'll play it back to Brandon Smith, weaving out a dummy half. Runs into an offside defender. So 6 more. Clever. Much better from Brandon.
1: That's the Brandon Smith that we know and love when he's taking off advantage, winning a 6 a game for his side.
0: Kalamatangi goes one out here for South and makes it to 32 metres out. Only 2 gone, no score. Tackle 3, Walker, short ball for Fafita. Fafita standing tall in the tackle. He's been a handful for Brisbane so far. And he's dealt with here just right of the post, 25 metres away. Smith picks up, throws left. Away it comes. And, oh, an intercept. Reynolds is away. There's no one in front of him. Hubner is chasing, gaining slowly. Reynolds gives it up. He now waits for Hubner to come to him. And they meet only 12 away. Well done, Lockie Hubner. But South's a shot here. Brisbane, will they spread it this time? Oh, wayward pass. 20 metres along the ground. Picked up now by Rogers. And that... A little bit of clumsiness has allowed South to steady as Rogers underarms it to Perham. Perham is taken by an offside defender. A full set for Brisbane. Willison charging. Goes over the 10. So Brisbane, where Willison and his men are really on the attack for the second time. It's still no score, but for how much longer? Pakes. He goes across field to the left. Rogers for Duffy. Duffy to Perham. Now comes to Anderson. Runs out of room. He's claimed by 3 white jerseys. Anderson in the centre for Brisbane. Put down 10 in from touch. 6 metres away. Perham at first receiver. Out now to Duffy. Turns it into Ricky. Geez, he looked threatening. That's Preston Ricky. He's met 10 away. Played quickly. As now Rogers goes upfield, goes from the line, drops the ball back as he's a metre away. The referee has seen the ball knocked down here. And I believe it's a South knock on. So the ball was in Rogers' hand. He was preparing to go for the line. The ball came out and went back towards Brisbane. The referee ruling that was off Brandon Smith. But South are challenging. Right now it's no score, 9 gone.
1: What about the chase back from Lockie Hubner there? Great intercept from Adam Reynolds. Hubner shows some clean sets of heels. Adam Reynolds just doing a few glutes exercises. He lays down this captain's challenge.
4: Ball's passed out the backward. It's playing on at this stage. Corey Pakes takes possession. It's a wrapping action from Brandon Smith. This is a tackle. The ball is knocked on by Corey Pakes.
1: Wow. How did Brisbane not score there, Wade? Like, that play too.
4: He didn't
1: so
4: take possession
1: costly.
4: For a mutual infringement. Brandon Smith will play the ball. The challenge is successful.
0: Wow.
5: We're going there, zero tackles. Challenge successful.
0: Yeah, Reynolds. Just got a bit of a hobble on him, Dave Riccio. Anything Brisbane should be concerned about?
3: Well, certainly the Broncos trainer is just right next to him at the moment, Dan. But Adam's waving him away as the South Sydney Rabbitohs attempt to get out of their own end. Trainer's run away. I'll keep an eye on him, but he looks okay.
2: I think he knew in that long run that he just didn't quite feel 100%. And he certainly, Hubner was a great chase. He wasn't making up much distance up on him, but then sort of Adam just backed it back into second gear and started looking for support, as we see a penalty just compounding that early error on the Broncos in a set where they had wonderful field position, just couldn't capitalise.
1: Well, the play after the breakaway,
2: Arthur should have just pinned it. He should have went for it. He tried to find some support and chipped across the field, but there was no one there. He was probably better off in that moment just playing the fast play, the ball, taking the line on himself and waiting for his support to catch up.
0: Triple M rocking Thursday footy, no score. It's been all Brisbane, but nothing to show for it. 10 gone now. With Tevita Totola in the 8 jersey getting it up over halfway. Smith has all his runners overrun him, so he has to go himself, and he really makes something out of nothing. A 15-minute ferreting run down the middle. Plays at centre field. Comes across to Kalamatungi. He's got the Broncos back pedal. Makes it up to the 20. And South have only used up 3 tackles here, so they get their first chance to really put on some attack. As Ward feeds it on down the right side, and tangled up here was Cody Walker running. Sharp play the ball to Smith. Showing it to the short right. Comes back to the open left. Feeds it on now to a flat-footed Kalamatungi, running sideways, looking to link up with someone. He bumps off Piakura, but can't get rid of Anderson nor Duffy. 9 away, right side, last tackle, short side play for Feeder. Lovely little grubber into the in goal. Gee, threaded that well. Anderson took it, and all he could do is ground it. And it's a dropout restart here. Still no score. 11 gone. That scoreboard for Beacon Trade. Backing tradies with all the lightings, all the fans, all the switches and the electrical for the job. Beacon Trade say, let's make life work. So deep kick here. That's not bad. It almost goes into touch. That was a great kick from Reynolds. And Walker went up there, nonchalantly took it, curled it back in the field of play. And then it was a teammate that came from outside the field of play, jumped back in and took it.
2: It's just moments like that where you can admire the skill of some of our players, because you can't exactly practice that, can you? It's a great kick from Reynolds. It's in the area where he doesn't know whether he should play it or not. He just grabs it in his hands, knocks it back inside and says, well, let's get on with it.
0: So this is now South Sydney, because they saved that dropout from going into touch, back on the attack. 21 metres out. It comes to the open side. Walker on to Hubner. Hubner with a lovely straight run, but well contained on tackle number 4 here for South. Smith waits at dummy half. To the right he goes to Kalamatungi. Catch him past a running ward into the line. Throws a ball which must have come off a Bronco. And here's Gray bringing it back. I thought I heard the ref say 6 more. No, he did not. So somehow it went back about 15 metres. As Gray takes the tackle on 5. High kick for the right wing. Up goes Corsi. He goes up. Comes down with a miraculous take. It is an incredible try. Surrounded by 3 Broncos, Corsi, who's a big boy, goes up. Uses his body to perfection. taps it up, regains it on the way down. That's remarkable if he's held on, and I think he has. South Sydney 4, Brisbane 0, decision pending.
2: Oh, he just said opportunities to admire the skills of some of our players. Look at Corsi straight up in the air, one-on-one battle with Carapani. It's a bit of a juggle.
0: Ooh, have a look at that. I don't know. Carapani might have had a bit of a hand on here.
2: Oh, I don't know if he regathers it either.
0: As Corsi. So firstly, how did it come out of Corsi's hands, Jimmy? And then did he ground it anyway? I've got a feeling the grounding part might be okay, but it's going to be all about this contest.
1: Yeah, it's going to require a slow motion replay. Does, oh, I don't know. I think Corsi may actually be okay here. I think this could be, I think this could be a try. We'll need to see in slower speed. But that was a clunky set from South Sydney in the end. They got some good ball opportunity, but couldn't really quite get their football on. And even the set before with Fifita kicking on last, it was a bit clunky, but it looks like they're going to come away with points here.
0: You know what, when an effort that is that good, and he's done nothing wrong, Corsi, I'm happy for that to be a try.
2: I'm okay with that too, because it's simultaneous in the air. They both sort of juggle it, and then Corsi comes down with it. I'm happy with that to be.
0: That's the one where they normally go, you know, David Caruso, CSI, go forensic and just do not stop until they find something to take it off. 59% on the Pertec kick predictor. Latrell Sewell, six in from touch. Right side moves in, hooking it around. Oh, yes, sir. So South, good signs for them. They absorbed a bit early, and they get the first points on the board. Dave Riccio on the other side of this on the Beacon Trade scoreboard. It's 6-0. South over Brisbane, Triple M rocking the footy for Maccas.
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3: Dan, don't worry about Dave Caruso. That's David Copperfield stuff from Edward Corsi. He dropped that. He dropped that on grounding. They've got away one there, the Bunnies. They've pulled a little bit of a rabbit out of their hat, but fortune favours the brave.
0: Look at you, David Copperfield, rabbits out of hats, just firing on all cylinders, Dave Riccio. Because Dave Copperfield's greatest trick was Claudia Schiffer. 20 metres out from their own line. It was a blast from the past. Now it's one of the greats. Here's Fifita with a great charge. How did David Copperfield pull that? As now comes from right to left. Fitzgray running and cutting them wide open. He left Reynolds in the dust. Now he draws in Parrott. Gives it to Johnston. Johnston scores! South Sydney exploded. Johnston with 2:26. 16 for the year. Another Accor Stadium try. He gets the four-pointer, but that was all Jai Gray. Bunnies all of a sudden out by double digits. 10-0.
1: Yeah, it was all about Jai Gray. South get a shift on in yardage, and it's pretty basic shape out the back. But then what he does here, this is Jai Gray. We mentioned about, is Adam Reynolds carrying an injury after that sprint effort before? Well, he had no answer to Jai Gray's speed there. Just burnt him on the outside. That is excellent work from Jai Gray. Clean break, one-on-one or two-on-one with the fullback. Assesses it brilliantly. Wade and Johnson goes over for another four-pointer.
2: Yeah, they're nice and tight and compressed the Broncos' defensive line. Riccio actually takes himself out of the line, which makes Adam Reynolds, you know, plan on his inside shoulder, and that's all Jai Gray needed. As he tried the double D and move out, the speed of the young fullback for South Sydney was too much for the experienced half to cover, and that Broncos slide defence doing different things. Big problems as South go back-to-back there.
0: Well, that's, yeah. Did we ever get to the bottom of why Dufty's been great this year, but there was that game in Townsville. Remember Gray got pushed back to the bench?
1: Yes.
0: And Duffy started? It was a weird one. I'm not sure. I don't know if Gray was injured, but remember he was warming up a dummy half. Anyway, kick is good. South 12, Brisbane 0. That is on the Beacon Trade scoreboard. There was no need for the Perth Tech kick predictor there. Triple M rocking the footy for Remo Water.
6: 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This formidable off-road ute is equipped with upgraded suspension, all-terrain wheels and tyres, and has been put to the test across 40,000 kilometres of the toughest Aussie terrain. 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
3: The records just keep rolling for Alex Johnson, fellas. That's 102 tries in 102 appearances at a Core Stadium. That's a nine-game try streak. Nine games, consecutive games, he's scored here at a Core. Now that is the outright longest try streak at the venue. So we go back to, what, 99, 98 here at a Core. That's some damn good players that have played. But Johnson, nine straight games here. Just on Adam Reynolds, geez, he looked slow there as far as that. And look, he was running against Jai Gray, so plenty of looks slow. But reminding Ezra Mann, sits on this bench for the Broncos. He did get up and try and warm up when Reynolds was filling at his leg, but still no sign of Ezra Mann.
0: Indeed. Thank you, Dave Riccio. Good stuff from you. Bob Jane T-Mart's bringing us Dave. Bob Jane T-Mart's end of financial year price buster sale is on right now. BobJane.com.au. Here's a kick from inside the 40 for South Sydney after a very decent set following points. No theatrics like the last set following points, but Karapani brings it back and is well contained by Fifita. Now Anderson, just his fourth game as a Bronco. He's been injured for much of the year, and then he's off to the Warriors next year, isn't he, Grant Anderson? So really, this just transatlantic stuff here at the Broncos, as it's worked forward here by Arthurs, and now followed up by the number 19, Josh Rogers. He's 45 out after his run, as Pakes getting it on to Perham. Perham rolling his sleeves up, and again, well contained by the South Sydney defence. Last tackle, comes to Reynolds, puts up a high kick from 35 out. Chases are coming, but it's too deep for the chasers. Gray takes it one out from his own line, and then he's squashed in the tackle. So the chasers mightn't have had a chance, but it was a very good kick. And now South have to get tough here. Latrell Seagold brings it out. Wade Graham, by the way, I've never seen Wade impressed by a goal kicker, but he seems quite taken by Latrell Seagold.
2: Oh, he's showed tremendous talent right across the park in only the few games of NRL he's played, but boy, oh boy, he can kick a goal.
0: Jesus, excuse my blasphemy, but they spread the ball here, South, from left to right. 10 out from their own line, and then Dave Fifita threw a no-looker. It almost went behind Corsi. That could have been a catastrophe. Anyway, South steady. Duncan hits it up as now Humphreys in the game, booting it from dummy half, dropped backwards by Perham, then it hits his knee. No knock on there despite the crowd, but it does just stun any momentum they might have picked up here with Arthurs now put down in the tackle. So Brandon Smith has come off, his little stint is over. Expect him to come back. What if he'll come back as a number 13 in the second part of this game? We'll wait and see. Here's a charge here from Brisbane, which sees Karapani up to halfway. On the next, it's Reynolds firing it out to Perham, catch and pass, and now slicing almost through as for Hovind. He got past one. Great tackle. It was Aiken around the ankles. Aiken stays down. I think he caught the boot in the face. On the next, a lovely burst from Jordan Ricky. Makes it the 15 out. On the last, they spin it. It comes from Reynolds. Away here to Duffy. High kick coming down five away. Up they go. And Corsi lost it behind him. It's in the end goal.
5: Knock on Grant Anderson.
0: Oh, Brisbane knock
5: when
0: on.
5: You got back with South. Goal on drop.
0: Okay, so the touch judge has overruled the referee. That was going to be a Brisbane knock on if Grant Atkins had his way. But looking at a replay there, the touch, he had a better view, and he was right off South Sydney. So Brisbane may get the ball back here, 12-0.
2: Oh, Grant Anderson's reaction when he heard Atkins say knock on from Grant Anderson. He put his hands up quicker than anything. So, no, it wasn't me, sir. And after the conversation with the touch judge, I think they got the decision right.
0: Now he is a kick which unbelievably bounces and then goes over the touchline. Brisbane in danger of unravelling.
1: That's really poor there from Brisbane. They were too focused on the South Sydney chases. Grant Anderson just lets this ball go right past him, Karapani. And Anderson in a state of confusion there. Brilliant work from from Humphreys with that drop goal, but that there's two players there that should really go after and get that football back for the Broncos. Coach Maguire will be bitterly disappointed after the Broncos had aired their right into this contest. They kicked well, they loaded up defensively and just let the South Sydney Rabbitohs off the hook with that just inability to go and attack the football.
0: So South here getting adventurous inside their own territory. They spin it across into the right centre in Duncan, and he's put down by Carapati. South 12, Brisbane 0. Mitsubishi Triton scoreboard. They are full of confidence, South. Dave Fifita has been barnstorming with some of his running tonight. He's gone about 15 metres, and he's just a hard man to bring down when he's in this sort of mood. On the next, a good charge by Huffman, 35 away, high kick. And it's coming down about 15 away. Again, Carapani, no interest in taking it. So they let Duncan catch it for South. Flips it behind him. Perham falls on it. And that little plan for the Broncos worked this time. It's a dangerous game to play. South Sydney 12, Brisbane 0. So now Carapani works it out. You've got Wade Graham. You've got Jimmy Graham. You've got Dave Ricci on the sideline for Bob Jane T-Marts. Big day here for Triple M footy. We'll get to that in a second. Here's a knock on, and South Sydney about to go on the attack again. So here we go. South Sydney can... It's too early in the game to say they're burying them, but this goes a long way. 20 metres out, 12-0 leaders. Charge now from Totola. And Totola's met 16. Played back here to Humphreys. Extravagant dummy, and then goes himself where he's going to be stopped here in front of the sticks. And he'll play it on tackle number two, so plenty to play with here, South Sydney. Great charge, Kaloa Matangi. Gets to within five of the line. Lightning quick play the ball. Humphreys now away to Ward. They've created a two on none. Bounce pass though to Corsi. He had to wait for it. By the time he did, those defenders slid across. Corsi brought down. Back in field for Fida. Over. Brisbane are in enormous trouble. Not just tonight, but for the season, because this is getting away from them in a real hurry. And I think though Fifita had a mate in the clink, because he just gave a signal there, a handcuffs, and then pointed to someone in the crowd. So obviously someone close to his heart. But 16-0, South turning it on.
2: South Sydney, we're so used to them, the set plays. They get the different parts on the field with the pretty shifts and the backline movement. But with a guy like Dave Fifita, quick play the ball close to the line. You don't need to dress it up, nothing fancy about that. Just give the big man some early ball, retreating defensive line. Look at this, his footwork, too big, too strong, threw some middle defenders there, Willison and Ricky. He would have liked that too, coming up against his old club, Jimmy.
1: Yeah, we've seen David Fifita score many a tries like this, where he just gets one off the rook. He's too big, he's too strong, he's too powerful for the opposition. But this, for me, it's danger signs for the Brisbane Broncos. South Sydney, they got that two-man overlap, and credit to Broncos that they scrambled, but they had just no attention, no intention to control that rook. Cozy just too quick to play the ball, and if you concede quick rooks, it's as good as conceding a try, Wade. It was all over.
0: 19 in from touch per tech kick predictor. 91% here for Seagull. I think the thing for South fans is the kick from Seagwald, and he got it, just Wade had kittens there because he thought he was going to miss. It tucked in though, 18-0. I'll get back to my thought, let's actually do take a break. Dave on the other side of this for Bob Jane. South on top by miles, Triple M rocks the footy.
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3: Yeah, look, an injury concern here for the South Sydney Rabbitohs, fellas. Lockie Hubner has made his way straight up the tunnel with it. It looks to be a shoulder problem, and it just happened right before Fifita's try. So Lockie Hubner inside the dressing room is getting assessed, and it has triggered Liam LeBlanc into the action. So Liam LeBlanc get there. That could cost one of the debutants, John Rattle or Danny Jennings. So we'll see LeBlanc out there.
0: That is a very good observation, although if they keep racking up the points, they can do what they like, Dave. But Hubner, one of Bennett's favourites too, as a former Dolphin, as South Sydney work it across here to Totola, and he's put down. I don't think South Sydney realised what they had with Fifita, because remember, he started well, but he was injured so early in the season. I tell you something, when he's playing like this, they could win the comp or may have at least a serious finals run. Because you take him into consideration, that's an X factor that not many teams can boast. Now the Broncos bring it back, but Fifita and Duncan lead the chase. 22 out from their own line. Triple M rocking the footy for Ream Hot Water. Brisbane, 5-8, and need to turn this around in a real hurry. They won a game like this last year against the Dogs, and that was huge for them when they were down by a similar sort of score. The feeling not as bright here, you've got to say right now. Rogers, he's tried hard. He runs down the centre where he's collected. Play back to Pates. Pates on to Perrin. As Perrin runs down the middle and he's been put down. He'll play it back here to Pates, getting it on to Reynolds. Reynolds, 39 metres out, where he puts up a block. That's going to be a tester here. Johnston left to be... Oh, no, caught it! He caught it! Well, I thought for sure he left it behind him. That's brilliant work. He had plenty of Broncos jerseys all over him. And now a carry here from Seagwalt. South Sydney in the all-white jerseys. Brisbane in the very, very, very, very dark blue jerseys. And a carry now from Aiken. Got the knock early. Seems to be okay. Every time they spread it from left to right, they look dangerous. And Gray almost slices through Willison. Huge one-on-one tackle. Played now here to Humphries. Getting it on. And Ward almost cracks them open. He's dropped 9 short of halfway. Excellent set. Here's Walker kicking on the run. He's going to find the grass too. Perham goes back. Takes it near his try line. Perham doesn't look like he's running at 100% here. He's hobbling into this tackle. And he's meant to put down 20 out from his own line.
1: South Sydney really like what they see over on that right-hand side, Brisbane's left-hand side. They've, on multiple occasions now, they've shifted very early, and most observers of the game would say, it's not on.
0: I think it's a knock-on. Mahomet's put it down. He's been drilled by Liam LeBlanc. No relation to Matt, and the ball has been dislodged, and now South Sydney get a scrum feed 30 metres away.
2: Yeah, just holding on here, the Broncos. There's so much fatigue because of the defensive work they've had to do. They're all one-out carries out of the backfield compared to the South side. We know they're shifting left, shifting right, causing problems. Here, another opportunity. 30 metres out, packing a scrum, centre field. What an opportunity here. If they find more points, what a voice.
0: Liam LeBlanc says, how you doing? Now, I knew you'd like that waiting catch down in the try, great, 25 metres out. Something about Thursday night, we can be a bit loosey-goosey. Now here's Duncan Show. Oh, and he's rocked in a tackle. 20 metres away here as he's put on his back. Willison there gave him the business. Comes from right to left here. LeBlanc onto Walker. To the front man, Aiken. Well read, but he threw it behind him. With Gaia Band and taken on the bounce by Walker, and Walker giving it here to Totola. Totola is dropped down. Right side of the field here, only 5 away. The Bunnies looking for number 4. Humphrey throws left here as Walker turns it in. And Kalamatangi arrows towards the black dot, where he's put down just a metre short of the line. Humphrey's back to the left of Walker. Here we go, they're going to score again. Picking the score again, they do. It's Johnston, number 2. As soon as Walker pulls the trigger down that left side, it's not who's going to score. It's not who's going to score. It's who's going to score. As I put my teeth back in, South killing them, 22-0.
2: Just different options and variation. See the centre. The Hoven, he's worried. He got burnt that last time by Jai Gray. He got on the outside of Adam Reynolds for speed. This time, because of that worry, he's up and in. He takes himself out of that defensive line, but Cody Walker, he's too good. He's been doing this for many, many years. Just reads the up and in defense, throws straight across the face of Jai Gray, creates that 2-on-1. As soon as Johnston gets the ball, it's just shell and peas out there. What a try scorer. He is Jimmy Graham.
1: Yeah, the edge defense of the Brisbane Broncos, a huge concern for Michael Maguire, whether it be in yardage or good ball. They are being exploited by the South Sydney Rabbitohs, both sides of the field. Their yardage, they go to the right. In good ball, they tend to favour their left. To be fair, Seagwalt nearly messes this one up. He's almost got too much time in first grade. He's thinking, why is the winger backing off? Why have I got this much space?
0: Is this cup? I didn't think I was in cup.
1: I didn't think I was playing fair. He genuinely surprised. He could have scored himself if he wanted to. Unselfish play. Goes to the game's greatest try scorer. And I don't know what the answer is here for Brisbane. They just haven't had the football. Choice Hotel stats, 38% compared to 62%.
0: So I start to think about pulling the trigger on Ezra Mann. I mean, desperate times, desperate measures. Seagold, one in from touch. Have we got a kick predictor for Pertek? Oh, 51.5. Wade's going to back him in. Here he comes. Left touchline, moves in, starts it. Oh, the first at curl. That's what he likes. Wade-o. 24-0.
2: He can kick the football, can't he? 51.5.
0: Don't teapot me, buddy. Don't you dare give me the teapot
1: I think it was like a 55%, but you knew you'd get a reaction from like some dodgy figure.
0: Are you saying Joel, Kiwi Joel, is botching up the figures? He said 51. He'll show you. He'll show you the damn number. By the way, I was going to say before Brisbane knocked on, big day for Triple M footy. For the first time, a clean sweep with the ratings across the board, Saturday, Sunday, the whole lot. So I said to our guy Curtis, why haven't you put up your post? Because, you know, Triple M AFL puts it up. And he goes, no, we're too classy for that. And I thought, you know what? I really respect that. So we're not going to make a song and dance of it. So if you can just, like Men in Black, pull out that stick and just forget everything I said for the last minute. But there we go, LeBlanc.
1: Oh, Dobbo will be bringing it up on Sunday, mate. He can't help himself.
0: Oh, well, that was the weakest his little time for. But anyway, comes in. But it won overall. Yeah, that was his Fifita. Dropped out. No, love jokes. It was all very good. Now it comes across here to Ward. Ward. Oh, into the line, and he's smashed. But he holds on to it, 36 metres away. 24-0 South. Walker puts up a high kick, and that's going to land on the athletic track for the practice track about a kilometre over here at Homebush Bay. That's a wild one out on the full.
2: Well, first real mistake from South Sydney, which from the whole first half is what it seems, and Brisbane needed a little bit of a break. It's not much, but that kick out on the full allows them to get everyone behind the ball. They start on their 40-metre line. They need a little bit of reprieve. Let's see what they can do off the back of it.
0: Now, speaking of people working in our digital department, we lost one today, Justin Donnelly, who was a good man and a great contributor here. And unfortunately, there were you might have read about it, some stuff going on, the cut. So we lost a good one today. And we're thinking of you, Justin. I'm guessing you're not listening to us tonight. As it comes here from Verhoeven, getting it on. Arthur skips over one, and he's wrapped up around the ankles, nine away. Ball played here to Brisbane. They have to put points on the board with Reynolds across field, giving it here to Duffy, cutting his legs out there. Little Ashton Ward, a beauty of a tackle, then a sloppy play the ball. That is inspirational stuff from Ward. Any player coming up with a tackle like that and then getting a knock on after it is going to be loved by his teammates. But when the bloke's about 51 kilos, it's going to bring about even more love.
5: Love rolling knock on off Tom Duffy.
1: The long charge. 10 seconds there. The Brisbane Broncos players deliberated hard, looked around.
0: But they think Ward has played a role in this ball. He's just laying around and loitering in the ruck. Is that what we're going for here?
1: Well, I think it's desperate times.
7: He's also ball planning it as he's playing the ball. That's the challenge is unsuccessful.
0: That's a bad play. That's just the bad play the ball.
1: Brisbane are desperate then.
2: Yeah.
1: They know it's that roll of the dice. They're 24-0 down. They get into good ball off the back of the first mistake in a long time from South. And they come up with yet another mistake. They're so desperate, Wade.
2: Should we implement the ice hockey rule with the challenge, Dan? You said off air you were a fan of that.
0: I never knew this. So you're an ice hockey man. I'm not. If you lose a challenge, you lose a player. Is it for 2 minutes?
2: 2 minutes.
0: Yeah, power play. What a great incentive. Not because, honestly, we don't want challenges, but they're good to have, and the team deserves to have them. But you rather not use it because it wastes time. Here's Duncan getting it for South down the right side. 20 short of half line.
2: Tell you what, you'd have less wingers coming in asking for challenges. Yeah, that's for sure.
0: Arrow. See, they've all got Arrow on their back, and it makes you think Arrow's hitting it up every time. That was Fifita, who looks the complete opposite of Dry Arrow.
1: I think Fifita should have got a six again. They had plenty of attention.
0: Absolutely. You're right. 45 away. And an attempted charge here on Ward. He evades that, then puts up a high kick. Innocuous, but effective, because Carapani's only 10 from his own line when he's chopped down. And Karapana, geez, wants to be careful there. Almost put his knees accidentally into Brandon Smith, who was on the ground. So Brandon Smith is back in the contest. As Brisbane, 20 out from their own line. 24-0 to the Bunnies. Bunnies looking to go 7-6. Here's Pakes at the half onto Willis. Willis charging down the left side. Stags and Haas, just a camera shot of them on the monitor in front of us, watching on. How dearly Brisbane would love them right now. But Murray out for South Sydney as well, so and Mitchell hasn't played for a while. A kick on the last is from outside the 40, taken on the full by Corsi. Corsi, the former Warrior, just gets those legs pumping and charges into the chasing Broncos. 19 short of halfway, 6.5 to go first half. Two tries Johnston, one to Corsi, one to Fafita. Carried up now by Kalamatangi. And Kalamatangi is almost up to halfway, where he's rolled over. And Ezra Mann looks like he's warming up here. I'll go to you in a sec, Dave. Reynolds rushing up in defence, and he's forced a loose ball. But unfortunately for Brisbane, for Hovind, who was on the ground, couldn't quite clean it up properly. South Sydney scrum 10 short of halfway. Dave Riccio, Bob Jane T-Marts.
3: Yeah, absolutely. Ezra Mann is to his feet, got card in hand. Card number 3 it is then, waiting to enter the occasion. It'll be interesting to see the little change here that Michael Maguire goes with, because, boys, with 5 minutes remaining in this first half, I'm blown away. If this was a season-defining game for the Premiers, for the Brisbane Broncos, well, I've been gobsmacked. A complete lack of resilience, defiance, fight in their defensive movements. They're rolling through South Sydney. It's been seriously poor from the Brisbane Broncos as Ezra Mann awaits to enter the occasion.
1: I'm intrigued to see who Ezra Mann comes on for.
2: They've already got Hunt and Pakes out there together.
0: Yeah. Okay, there's a Duffy again. Now, Duffy was last week because of a HIA. That was forced. South get a set restart early in their count as Humphreys batters it up here close to the 40. Five to go, first half. They're going to get close here if they hold on to it. Warden, nice straight run to Graham. He pass away to Duncan. Oh, he stood up and rode the bumper, Karapani, but eventually went to ground. Play to Smith. Oh, Brisbane can't go with him as Smith runs 15 metres out of dummy half. Almost up to the 10. They've opened up the left side. Comes from Ward. Away now, Humphreys. On to Walker. The subtlety to Seagold. Great tackle by Hovind. The centre of Brisbane rushing up and putting Seagold away. Last tackle. Back to the centre it comes for Ward. High kick. Coming down near the right try line. Up they go. Batted back by Corsi. Now to Duncan. Chopped down around the ankles. Oh, that was desperate. And it was Karapani with the tackle around the bootlaces. It remains South 24, Brisbane 0 on the Beacon Trade scoreboard. And the stats here on Triple M Footy for Choice Hotels. 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
1: They're taking off. What's the point? What is the point?
0: There's a run now from Perham. 10 short of halfway. There's Hunt. Goes across and links up with the second rower in Piakura. Met on halfway. Now it's Reynolds. Kicking along. On now to Johnston. Johnston skipping across field and put down. 19 short of halfway. It's Jai Gray now going up the left side. Problem is with Michael Maguire here on Triple M, because we're the Gordy station. Anyone that questions Madge, it's, oh, you've got an agenda against Madge. But I've got to say, I've always liked the bloke. But boy, there's some curious things this year that are going on. Some selections that do make you wonder what's happening. Here's a pass from Walker out to Corsi, and he's put down 5 short of halfway. And he'll play it here. He's Duncan. Goes across the Ward. Inside pass to Walker. Down the middle he goes. Needs to link up with someone, but there's no one to link up with, so he just takes the tackle. But another line break. Perrin with a good tackle. Final play. Brandon Smith pokes the kick towards the corner. Sits up on the bounce. Hunt is back there. And then is chopped down by Brandon Smith. Oh, boy. South Sydney are hungry. They haven't had a feeling on this for a little while. Ezra Mann cops it from the crowd as he's barreled by this ruthless South Sydney chasing pack. Like a pack of dogs, these South Sydney boys. And now, leading the charge on the next is Talis Duncan. Brisbane stuck on their 10 with a lot of hands on hips.
1: Yeah, they're ramping up their defensive efforts here, South Sydney. It all came from the combination of the halfbacks from South. It was Ward who dropped a lovely pass on the inside to Cody Walker. Unfortunately for South, nobody read the play and reacted there into poor blitz, giving them great field position.
0: Right, the kicker's going down on the full. Reynolds, they rushed off on him, and he puts it out on the full. Well, even the great ones are making mistakes. South Sydney, you wouldn't put your house on them scoring in this set, but you would put Jimmy Graham's house on this. I'm that confident they're going to score here, 30 metres out.
2: Oh, just all the energy South Sydney way. You know, I know Brisbane have been in a bit of a hole and they've been nowhere near the team that they were last year, but this is as bad as I've seen them. They're shell-shocked at the moment.
0: Now a run here from LeBlanc. A set-up play. 19 away as they open up the left side. Comes to Ward, into the line, gives it to Walker. Walker away to Seagull. And two on three, Seagull chop pitch. He's for Hobart's made some good tackles out there. On the next, it comes back in field with a settling run from Humphreys. Muscles his way to the 10.
1: Go to Fifita here.
0: Well, they've set it up for sure. Walker pointing out that way. Haven't seen a Fifita charge near the line for a while. As it comes now, and man, well done, Ezra. Oh, well, got a big piece of Fifita. Drove him sideways, and Carapani got run over in the process, helping Ezra out. Last tackle, stab kick across. Taken on the full by Walker. Gives it to Humphreys. Incredible try. South Sydney can't do a thing wrong. I'm not sure if that was a deliberate kick. I'm giving him the benefit of the doubt. Bugger you, Wade. Bugger you, Jimmy. He's kicked it across field. I know he didn't mean to do it, Ward, but Walker has taken it on the full. On this special night for South Sydney, who are you to question South Sydney's skill level and heart commitment?
1: He sinned.
0: And
1: he sinned, digs it.
0: And luck.
1: He sinned.
0: Oh, you're a hater.
1: He sinned,
0: digs it. You've always been a hater. You've always been a hater.
2: Jimmy's happy. He's got his house.
1: The house is back. Double the volume.
0: Mate, if Corey Horsburgh's involved in this, you're climaxing live on air.
1: Yeah, but Horsburgh would have meant it.
0: Go and analyse the try. 28-0.
2: It was a nice kick.
1: It wasn't a kick. It was a shindig.
2: It came off his shin, but again,
0: a shindig's a party, you idiot. Shindig is a party. What's a shindig in Poppy World?
1: A shindig is where you hit it with your shin. Wade, over to you.
0: I'm not doing Thursdays anymore.
2: You create your own energy. You create your own luck, and it's all South Sydney way. Even though the kick wasn't perfect, they lined up their chases. Cody Walker, tremendous effort. Scores right on the stroke of half time. As you see Seagull, he hits another one from right next to the post. What a first half demolition, John.
0: 30-0. South Sydney have not had a half. I can't think of a half where South Sydney have been better than that. A complete demolition. Now, South Sydney this year, they can take their foot off the accelerator. You get the sense tonight they're in a mood. They're obviously celebrating Jai. So there's a cause. There's a cause that's linking them all together. We're going to have a very big score here if they keep going and they look in no mood to stop. Brisbane are in crisis. 30-0, South over the defending premiers. The defending premiers are going about as well as my ability to speak. Triple M rocking the footy for Remo Water and for Maccas.
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4: Well, we had scenes before kickoff that were quite breathtaking and really set us back, to be honest, with Jai Arrow warmly welcomed by the two teams, and then he rang the bell, and that it's just one of those great moments. And it's clearly inspired South Sydney, because they have been in a relentless mood, 30-0. They absorbed a little bit in the first couple of minutes, and Wade Graham, ever since they got on top, ever since they scored the first try, Brisbane have just unravelled.
5: 100%, and it was a really good contest to start the game. Both teams going set for set, and it was a physical start for both teams. But if I had to pinpoint one moment, it was the moment for Brisbane where there was a miscommunication with Anderson and Koropani on the dropout. And then ever since that moment, South Sydney got the ball, got momentum, and just never let the foot off the accelerator. And they scored tries with their class and their back line. We know we're so used to seeing that from South Sydney, that execution, but they also scored tries with just brute force through the middle. Fifita, their middle is dominating, and I don't really see a way out of it for the Broncos. At one stage, with all that possession against them and all that defence, their middle, they had Pakes, Ben Hunt and young Rogers, who's playing lock, but comes from a halves background. Those three players holding the middle third up against the likes of Kalua Matangi and David Feeder, it's just one-way traffic. And Ezra Mann's come onto the field, whether he can add some spark or not, but there's a lot of soul-searching to do at half-time, Jimmy. When you walk in and it's 30-0 on the scoreboard, what can you say? What can Madge McGuire say to the Broncos to try and get them up for this second half?
6: Well, have some possession would be a help. Looking at the Choice Hotel stats, Brisbane Broncos have completed 10 sets. South Sydney Rabbitohs, double that, they've completed 20. So that paints a bit of a picture. And it was right in your analysis there, Wade, around the indecisiveness of two of their, more experienced outside backs in Anderson and Karapani that just looked at each other. And then I don't know what message it sends to the club 35 minutes into the contest. You've got your one of your star players in Ezra Mann at 24-0 down, and you throw him on. I don't know what message that sends to Duffy. I don't know what your expectations are from Ezra. The other players in there with
4: you're
6: the
4: not red. Good enough to you're not good enough to start. But hey, go and win the game for us.
6: What that does to Duffy, he gets the hook.
4: Yeah.
5: It's strange. It's strange. And again, we know there's people missing for Origin and there's some injuries, so you can only use the players that you have in your squad. But they just seem all out of whack with their interchange and their balance at the moment. Again, that moment when they had Pakes, Hunt and Rogers all in the middle, trying to defend that middle third against the big South Sydney team with all the possession, all the momentum, it was just one-way traffic.
4: All right, well, let's take a break. 5-0, Johnston 2, Corsi, Fifita, Humphreys, all getting over. The Bunnies, one of their best halves in a long, long time. 30-0 over the Broncos on the Beacon Trade scoreboard. Triple M rocking the footy for Ream Hot Water.
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9: Well, Gray takes the tackle on five. High kick for the right wing. Up goes Corsi.
10: Now it comes from right to left.
9: Oh, it's Gray running and cutting them wide open. He left Reynolds in the dust. Now he draws in Perrin. Gives it to Johnston. Johnston scores. South Sydney have exploded.
11: Big problems as South go back to back there.
9: Humphreys now away to Ward. They've created a two on none. Bounce pass though to Corsi. He had to wait for it. By the time he did, those defenders slid across. Corsi brought down. Back in field for Fida. Over. Brisbane are in enormous trouble. Humphreys back to the left of Walker. Here we go. They're going to score again. They're going to score again. They do. It's Johnston, number two.
11: Johnston gets the ball. It's just shelling peas out there. What a try scorer.
9: Stab kick across. Taken on the full by Walker. Gives it to Humphreys. Incredible try. South Sydney can't do a thing wrong. 30-0.
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12: All right, I'm getting funny noises in my head. 30-0, South Sydney. Just finishing an argument with Jimmy Graham, just explaining we're not TalkSport UK, wonderful station, but a shindig in this part of the world is a party. I know what you said, a shindig, is he digged it with his shin. I get what you meant. And that's a term in English football, apparently. Well, you're telling me that. I'll believe it, but...
13: Yeah,
12: I want to see some evidence, but mate, a party.
13: Well, South are having a party, aren't they?
12: Sure,
13: I mean,
12: are.
13: Look, they are in the mood to celebrate Jai Arrow and their 40 minutes performance. It's Wade summed it up perfectly, though. You make your own luck, and they had to be in the position to take advantage of that misplaced kick.
11: Yes, and you know, just looking at the Broncos and their individuals, there was a lot of hard work out there and effort from individuals. But when you're in these situations, that's what tends to happen. You go at the problem as an individual and you try to fix it on your own. and it never ends up helping the team that way. You might come off up with one play or two plays here and there, but consistently you won't overcome these sort of situations unless you do it as a collective effort.
12: Now, Jimmy, when's your... You're doing something for Jai Arrow. You're doing a 24-hour thing.
13: Yes, the Jai round. So
12: Now, I know you've roped me in to do something, and you've roped in a whole people. So what is it? It's a 24-hour watch-along. We've got a...
13: Just a 24-hour continuous podcast where we're going to have a multitude of guests, a bit of a watch-along-style show. So it kicks off 8 o'clock on Thursday, the 25th of June. Yes, that's when... South Sydney take on Parramatta Eels, so we're going to be in the studio round,
12: yes,
13: raising funds, continuous feed. There's going to be plenty of high-profile guests coming on, so it's going to go all the way through till the following evening at 6 o'clock.
12: Ooh.
13: The Roosters play the Bulldogs at 6, finishes at 8, so hopefully raise a ton of money, and it's all going directly to Jai for his treatment and the adaptation of his house and things like that.
12: Very good, very good. So when you need me for that one, Charlie got me on board. It's late night. You know I'm a late night animal.
13: Yes.
12: I'm going to guess you're going to slot me in the less than popular 3 a.m. slot, which I could be available. What are you doing? Who's on at 3 a.m., by the way? South's working it out. Are you still putting it together?
13: We're still putting it together, but it sounds like you've just nominated yourself.
12: No, it won't be that late. But, you know, telethon style, like Live Aid, where, remember, you had the English version at Wembley and then you had it in Philadelphia. You know, that could make up your time.
13: Yeah. Well, look, there's a couple of NRL games. I think there's a couple of World Cup games on as well. So there'll be plenty.
12: Go and ring Bozza. Poor Mark Bosnick. If Brisbane bring it out, you haven't missed anything. South City, get up, because poor Bozza was supposed to be in the United States. He'll probably be bored, and he lives in the city of Sydney. See if he'll do it. He'll come along for a game.
13: Great shout.
12: Thank you. Here it comes now, as comes across here to Hayes Perrin, working it upfield, driven back. And he'll play here, 12 short of halfway. Now, bear in mind, he's probably doing gigs. There's a lot of demand for the Bozza, but here's a kick now. Aren't the Socceroos playing in that 24-hour period? Is that the one they're playing, America? Here's a run now for Jai Gray. Well, they got three games.
13: I think it's...
12: Turkey?
13: It's not Turkey.
12: Paraguay.
13: It's Paraguay.
12: Okay. Well,
13: on that particular day.
12: I just gave you all three, so it's one of them.
13: It's definitely Paraguay.
12: Triple M rocking the footy. It's set for City.
13: If Bozza comes in, Brent Reid will be out the door. He's our sort of like...
12: Oh, soccer. Well, you got 20 grand, but you can have a correspondent off. Here it comes now from left to right as Talas Duncan works downfield, and he's hard to put away, but... I tell you what, they've done a great job, Anderson and Carapani. They've kept him up and they've helped him over the sideline. Got that one wrong there, Talas Duncan, the makeshift centre. And Brisbane here. Now, this is nice. They get this just short of halfway, 30-0 South Sydney on the Mitsubishi Triton scoreboard.
11: Yeah, Carapani, brilliant work. So they had a winger outside him. He had to defend, but just allowed Talas Duncan to come into the contact. Got up underneath his armpits, held him up, allowed Anderson to come in and assist, and they dragged him over the sideline. Really positive start, exactly what Brisbane needed coming out of that halftime break.
12: It's really the World Cup. I said this somewhere else yesterday. Isn't it great to have it back on SBS? It just feels right, the World Cup on SBS. Now it comes here to Mam. So good luck to everyone involved there. As it's carried up here through Percourt, brought down 30 away. As it's picked up by Pate, throws to the right, away to Hunt. Hunt gets it onto Reynolds, turns it into Jordan Rickey, but well contained. Now Sydney haven't missed that many tackles, and they've only conceded two line breaks. Brisbane here, just outside the 20, as it swung across field. Hunt onto Willison. Oh, he almost broke through. That was a very good run. Tackle was good as well. Man down the middle, beats one, beats another, and on the last, he's dropped down a metre short. You can understand Ezra having a crack there, but he fell just short. Dave Riccio, down to you on the sideline, Bob Jane Timo.
0: Yeah, just as far as Broncos coach Michael Maguire is concerned, he just put it on the Broncos and asked them to put some fatigue into this South Sydney side. And guys, you may see things change, but the way things are going, you're handing the footy over in the wrong parts of the field, show some resilience, but ultimately put some fatigue into this South Sydney team by completing your sets. From Wayne Bennett's perspective, he said, boys, you've hit every goal that we wanted to in that first half, but it's only the first half. go and do it in the second.
12: All right. Here's Walker. Lovely pass, but well read as Seagwalt is claimed. South Sydney's biggest lead at halftime since 2022 when they led the Warriors 36-6. As a run down the sideline from Brandon Smith. Oh, he's got that wrong. He's flirted with the touchline. And the Broncos have said, yes, we accept this dance, and they've thrown him over. That's his. Duncan on this side at last set, Smith on that side. Don't want to open the door here for Brisbane.
13: No, definitely not, Dan. And just South Sydney, twice in two sets now, they've turned the ball over by just flirting with that sideline. It was a nice option from Brandon Smith, but he just didn't need to go all in on it. Just needed to step back, cut back inside, and get his team a quick play the ball. Just tries to squeeze a few more meters and gets thrown over the sideline.
12: There's a punt. Feeds it on here to Willison. Willison 35 out where he's knocked over. Playing on the edge now, Xavier. He started in the middle. Hunt into the line on the Reynolds. Double pop. Here's Mam. Out it goes. Garapani. Pins the ears back the fence. Slides across and brings him down. Nine away. Justin from the left touchline. Broncos down 30-0. Here's Reynolds. Holding it. Floating. Giving it to Parramar. Oh, that's a hospital pass. Parramar swiveled around like a clothesline there by Walker. Now a little grubber on the last. Battered down by South, but backwards. And fallen on by Walker. Boy, he's played with as much desperation as I've seen in a long, long time. A real determination. And he and Ezra jousting here like a couple of flyweights. Like Lomachenko versus Pacquiao here. Just jawing at each other. Two cranky little buggers who... don't like each other right now. Five out from their own line where they come apart.
13: Yeah, it was Reynolds looking for a kickback on the inside for Ezra Mann, but Cody Walker saw it coming, read it like a book, was there in position, overtook Jai Gray and said, I've got this one, my friend.
12: So now it's a spread inside their 20. Greater Duncan, early ball Corsi chopped down. Thought about underarming the pass back in the field. As Duncan now on the next play, gallivants towards the middle. Geez, hard to put down Duncan. Well, he's your second row. Playing as a centre tonight, but makes it to halfway. Ward kicking long, end over end. Centre, but that'll do. When you're up 30-0, just get through your sets. You'll win easy. Perrin. And he's bringing it back here for Brisbane. Tomorrow night, Dolphins, Roosters. 7 Roosters missing, 5 Dolphins. Does seem like the Dolphins, even though it's 5, seem better equipped. There's some debuts coming for the Roosters. Rex Bassett, wait, no relation to that. I don't believe, maybe he is. I don't think he's a relative of a road trader, 10 short of halfway, but a star fullback into the future, we're told, so looking forward to seeing him. And we'll have the call here on Triple M Footy. Brisbane get through their set without much fuss, comes to man, and putting up a high kick, which is going to be easily caught by Gray, and Gray is going to be captured. So South here just happy to go through the motions, really get through their set. So although Corsi driven back and barreled here by this Brisbane defence. You got the Grain boys, Wade and Jimmy, here for Cbus Super, your experts. There's Dave Fafito, almost put in a headlock there accidentally by Anderson. He's brought down, plays it on the next, and spread for Michael Epp. Now comes a walk away to Seagwalt. Elegant run as he gets away briefly from Reynolds. Reynolds comes back though, grabs Seagwalt and drags him down from behind. 40 away, comes to Walker. Beautiful little spin move, but he can't quite evade the two chases, then walks off the mark, or rather crawls off the mark. Now comes back to the 30-metre line where he'll play it. Last, high kick, Ward. Going to land 10 away. Contest, up they go. Falcon, offside Brisbane.
14: It's an offside position.
12: So it has Falconed off Perham, who put himself in a problematic position, rocketed off his noggin, and Reynolds really had no choice but to take that ball, and he was in front of Perham. In fact, looking at a replay, it wasn't a Falcon, but it was put down by Perham. So South's here. Probably best to take two here, I'd say, Wade.
9: But let's see what sort of mood they're in. They might, are they in the mood for two, or are they in the mood to really bury it?
11: I want to keep playing, I want to keep burying it. And just, it's much like the first half, isn't it? 9 minutes of set for set.
9: Yeah.
11: Good competing from both teams. And then that first error in field position just allows South Sydney a golden opportunity here.
9: So now it's carried forward by LeBlanc. Five away. Crash play for Fita. They're all ready for him, the Broncos. Willison. And also Pake send for Fita packing. Ball played five away. Oh, jeez. Smith picked it up. Shuffled it past to Kalama Tungi. Had two defenders in his face. They read that like a book. On the next is a one-out run from Humphreys. Boy, it's a nothing set so far, but still two plays left. Short side. Here it comes, Smith. A little bit of subtlety with a delayed pass to Kalama Tungi, but beautifully read. 3 metres out. Now it's swung across to the right, onto Walker. Shades the kick, throws it on. Ward into the line. Gray, tap on, bounces to Corsi. 10 away. Three defenders on him. Flicks out the back as he's tackled this Corsi. On to Duncan, giving it now to Ward. Ward, little left foot dink. Needs to get a weird bounce. It doesn't. It's a conservative bounce straight into that waiting arms of Arthur's. And that's a pretty ordinary set, to be honest, from South Sydney. But 30-0, they continue to lead, 30 minutes to go.
13: Yeah, they went for the kill, didn't take the two on offer. Their probably best play in that was their last play where they looked to throw the ball out Cody Walker. They did have a little bit of a trick play, but not the most expansive from the South Sydney Rabbitohs.
9: So now Mamp goes down the sideline and shot down by Kalama. Nine short of halfway. No change to the halftime score. You got that ladder, Jimmy, as it comes here. Thank you. I just want to see South. Thank you. I just want to see South forward against here. Plus 44, pretty good. That's before tonight. Torpedo-style kick, well contained by Gray. And Gray is taken down. The South is 7-6. Yeah, so Sharks, Dolphins, they're around 7-5. They've got a forward against a little better than South Sydney right now, but not much. Corsi now taken down quickly. Sharks play the Warriors this week. That won't be easy over there. Now it comes to Gray, and Gray's contained. Played now here is John Riddell on debut. And it's half the squad, half the crowd of John Riddell's family going by that cheer. Good stuff, young man. 40-20 possibility. Out on the full possibility, and Ward misfires. Jeez, that's a bad kicking for both teams tonight. Broncos here, only 40 away.
11: It was actually a really good strike, just chewed off a little bit more than he should have. It was a big play. Broncos, they got through that defensive set really good, kept South pinned deep in their own half, and Ward, he swung down that short side, took the punt, out in the full. Broncos, good field position.
9: 30 metres out. If it's going to happen, it has to start soon for Brisbane here. And Gajewski, a former Rabbitoh, sent backwards on play one. Reynolds to man. Man turns it in. Good charge for Piakula. He's got that back fence running in his ear there. 28 out on the next as Willison works it down the middle and gets an offload as he bumps off a defender to Reynolds. Throws it into a flat-footed Perrin, wasn't expecting it. Caught it, gave it a hunt, shows it inside, throws outside the man, he's away. Man, chance, great tackle. Last line of defence by Jai Gray. Quick play the ball, here it comes, Karapani scores. Well, there's one. I need a lot more, but there's one. Karapani hurries that grounding. Good try. And Mam is causing problems, 30-4.
11: Yeah, just that speed, a nice little shift there off the offload. Ben Hunt finds Ezra Mam with a little bit of space and a retreating defence. He goes off the left foot, just that speed. Gets him into the backfield as a great cover tackle from Jai Gray to save the try in the first place. But the damage was done off that play of the ball. They just ducked down the short side, a quick two-on-one with no South Sydney defence back in time after the break, and they register their first points of the night through Karapani. And, well, you know, Reynolds, he's one of the best kickers in our game, but these have to go up by six if they're any chance.
13: Oh, absolutely, they do, Wade. It's great work from Ezra Mam since he's actually came into the contest. He's looked Brisbane's most likely to create some space, create linebacks breaks. His running game has caused a real threat. Great hands over on that short side to get Karapani over Brisbane's first.
9: So here he comes, Reynolds from the sideline, moves in, and good looking kick. He's got it over the Black Dot, 30-6. Dave Rookie on the other side of this. Triple M rocking Thursday night footy for McDonald's.
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0: Yeah, good news for the South Sydney Rabbitohs. Lockie Hubner is about to come into the occasion. He has passed that fitness test on his shoulder. Really important strike back there for the Broncos. They've got to get rolling, fellas. Huge scoreline to it. It's a real in, but as we've seen this season, it's not out of the question.
12: No.
0: 30 points to 6. Just quickly, John Rattle, he got that raucous cheer as he entered the occasion earlier there, Dan. He's 22 years of age, formerly with the Mackay Cutters. So he did get a pre-season trial with the Broncos. So this opportunity will be special for him, as
12: unbelievable.
0: The Brisbane Broncos just spilled the footy.
13: They just forced an error as well.
9: Now, Dave, you said Rattle. Is that what we're going with? That's his pronunciation?
0: I'll get a double check on it.
9: Thank you. 20 metres out. Use the line, boys. And South Sydney, well, can cancel out that Brisbane try straight away. Jeez, nothing wrong. I'll tell you what, the DJ goes all right in. They played U2 Desire at halftime, which was the first song I ever illegally downloaded off Napster. And now, as a South Sydney player upended, 18 metres short of halfway. That was great. It took 18 hours to download it on MP3.
13: Rattle, all the good days.
9: Or Rattle, 14 metres away. As now comes across here to LeBlanc. And LeBlanc is put down here. And he'll play it in front of the left upright. Now it's to the open right. Ward away to Walker. Walker to Gray. Neat little pass to Duncan. Shrugs off one. Through another. Gets it on Cossey. Oh, he goes for the big put down, I think. He's bounced it.
15: Okay,
9: I'll
15: come in second floor.
9: Almost, it was like he took a backswing on putting it down. And that's what gave the Broncos a split second. They needed to get across and help jolt it free.
16: Yeah, well, I think sort of play leading up to this.
9: So Corsi going up as no try. Mam coming across. And
16: Ezra Mam's looking to make a
9: great tackle.
16: The ball is lost forward over the try line.
9: Bit of George Gregan on Jeff Wilson about that.
11: He's had a crack, hasn't he, Mam, since he's come on defensively. A couple of big tackles, one on Dave Fafita earlier in that first half, and now Corsi in the corner. I just got to check him. He's holding a shoulder. He's giving a lot of weight, but a big result there for the Broncos. An early forced error almost led to a try, but some desperate defence from their young 5'8", so not young, their little 5'8", saves the day for them.
9: Now, Brisbane work it out. Now, you're a big country boy. You go to the Busters. Do you like the rodeo, Wade?
11: Yeah, it's amazing.
9: Wade, I saw a documentary last night. It was a world premiere, so I know you haven't seen it, called Rodeo Dreams. It is one of the best Australian productions of anything I have ever seen. It is a documentary about the Mount Isa Rodeo, and it is shot so beautifully. There was a forward pass and a dummy
11: mark. That was
9: a mile forward. Right in front of us. That's why the crowd was up. But it's, I think it's an ABC production. So I don't know if it pops up on ABC or on streaming or at the movies. Deep kick caught on the full by South Sydney's Corsi on the right wing. But let me tell you, boys and girls, it is cinematography of a, I don't know, ESPN 30 for 30 level. It's that good, and a really good story about a few rodeo kids with a dream. Anyway, there is Dave Fafita charging forward that he's meant to put down. And he'll play it here. No redheads in there, Jimmy. Is now not really into the rodeo. Bit hot, bit sunny in Mount Isa, 1,800 kilometres from Brisbane. There's mining territory, of course. And hello, I think we've got a Triple M Mount Isa. I tell you what we've also got. We've got a 40-20 attempt, which always just not quite going out into touch. Didn't have the angle as it's brought back here by Perham. He's trying hard, Perham. But it's been a tough night for the Broncos all around.
13: It has. It really has, Dan. And speaking of Mount Isa and toughness, they go together hand in hand. Dolphins coach Christian Wolf, a native from Mount Isa.
9: Is that right?
13: Sure is.
12: All right, there we go with... Dave, Ricky, you've got a pronunciation update for Bob J. Teemark.
0: Yeah, I certainly do, Dan. It's John Rattle.
12: Rattle?
0: Rattle like saddle.
12: That, I tell you what, he should be at Mount Isa in the rodeo with a name like
0: Absolutely.
12: Rattle. That's a perler. Thank you, John Rattle. All right, 36 metres out. Good stuff there. Here's the high kick from Reynolds.
15: Go to the ball.
12: And it's bringing Gray forward, but no problem. And he brings it back with South up 30-6, 22 to go. So just the one try in the second half on the Mitsubishi Triton Raider scoreboard. Break new ground with the Mitsubishi Triton Raider. Experience the formidable off-road ute built specifically for Aussie terrain. Down comes across here to lock it up. He's stopped and brought down 20 short of halfway. Comes across field. Humphreys away to Peon Kalamatungi. Another typical game for him. He'll probably crack 20 runs by the end of the proceedings. Close to halfway. Ward, deep kick. Caught on the full by Perrin. Starts the run back. 30-6 they trail as Perrin is captured 20 short of halfway.
13: Yeah, Brisbane Broncos really, that looked like another forward pass that went missing. They're defending a lot better here, Brisbane, but the sting of the contest has really disappeared. The contrast between the first and second half, chalk and cheese.
12: Okay, here's a run from Brisbane. As Mams is getting some attention there. The Mams are only chance, really. As Reynolds turning it inside. That looked forward as well. Jeez, they're getting away with a few now. A little 1-2 back to Reynolds. He skips away from one defender, but Rattle brings him down. I like that. Hey, Jimmy, I like it. Here's a high kick now from Perrin towards the right corner. And up they go. Arthur's up above them. He tapped it to Verhoeven on his inside, but Verhoeven has claimed 5 metres out. Dave, I'm looking at Adam Reynolds. He does not look right as he deals with the trainer, Bob Jones Teemark.
0: Well, he's trying to stretch a leg out, and then on the other side of the field, Ezra Mam, guys, he's been hanging his right arm down beside his body probably for the last 3 to 4 minutes. He's just dodged a tackle there on his right shoulder. He's not 100% either, Ezra Mam.
12: You know, when you go to the market, you see the salami hanging. That's what his arm looks like. The salami sort of just hanging down.
13: But what could be more clear that Adam Reynolds needs to get off the field? He can barely walk. What's the point? Get him off. Don't leave him on.
12: And now what a magnificent charge by Totola. Carries defenders with him for a good 15 metres. Last, Walker, little dink. Oh, terrible. Caught on the full. Well, in fact, the kick mightn't have been so bad, but the catch was great. Verhoeven there, just for a split second, was hoping he could get away. Oh, you wouldn't believe it. Hunt has thrown it into Ricky, who had his back faced. This is Shades. Mario Fenwick for the South Queensland Crushers. Now, didn't hit Ricky in the head, but he wasn't watching the ball. And it's a knock-on against Brisbane.
13: No, it's a knock-on against South.
12: Is it?
13: They're going to challenge it, yeah.
11: This is unbelievable.
12: But hang on. It hits Ricky.
13: I know.
11: It's not played at for Ricky, right?
12: Well, certainly not. Well, you can't play it if you don't know if it's hitting you.
11: So he's saying...
12: I thought Reynolds lost it on the way through. All right, so...
13: How on earth this is ruled?
11: Reynolds is still on the field. They're working on him. Just get him on.
13: It's 30 points to 6.
11: Yeah.
13: Like, now they make the call. What stupidity from the Broncos.
12: Jimmy, I'm no producer. I think you might be talking about this game on the Sunday, Sinbin. I've just got a feeling. Probably between 12 and... maybe between 12 and 1:45. There'll be a bit of Broncos.
11: I don't know if he can make changes.
12: No, we've got to wait for the scrum.
11: He can certainly go off the field. They've got the ball.
12: Yeah.
11: And Rogers can just run on as soon as the scrum's finished.
12: That's exactly right.
13: We've sidetracked here a bit, but that was a strange Brisbane Broncos player. Got the ball passed into his back.
12: Now Reynolds comes off.
13: It went forward, but it's not technically a knock-on. South Sydney scrambling to...
11: Could be drama.
12: Totola high tackle. It was an old-fashioned cone hanger, I believe. And Reynolds is... Problem for Adam Reynolds, he's on the wrong side of the field. He's going to have to walk 200 metres to get off. I'm not kidding. I think they're hoping he can just walk straight across field and not have to do a full lap around. Looking at a replay. Jeez, Tatola, yeah.
11: It looks spectacular, but yeah. Just ducked his head and caught him high.
12: You know why? Because Pierre Coura's got that longish hair with the lemon juice in it.
0: Yeah.
12: So it really flows and flies, but it was a high tackle.
13: Hopefully for Reynolds, it doesn't look serious. He's walking back to the bench. Long way round, granted, but hopefully just cramp for Reynolds and his Broncos.
12: Now it's Duffy into the line. On the man. Bam out. Early ball, Carapani. Maybe a touch early. Carapani, beautiful footwork as he cuts back inside.
11: Ezra's gone here too. He's signaling to the bench there and all sorts of Broncos.
12: Now it comes to Duffy. Duffy showing and going. Claim in front of the right upright. Five away. 17 to go. 30 to 6 South. Now it's Anderson pushing up and scoring. They are not out. Although, hang on. Crossy brings it back. The ball came free. I think Anderson got this down. But the referee's going to send it up, I believe, as no try.
15: Okay, Ash. After tackle three, we're coming in on no try.
12: Okay.
15: Just review whether it gets there and then whether he loses it after that.
12: So let's see. Anderson, I thought he reached out and got this down. Rattle comes across. Anderson, well, if he does, he's going to be short.
11: He's trying to hold it up. He floats it in the air.
12: So he does ground it, but he's short.
17: He then loses possession.
12: And then he rolls it on his arm.
17: Forward. This is a knock-on.
12: Oh, dear.
13: He couldn't get any closer.
11: He tried his best, didn't he?
12: Rattle came across, and
17: we have a decision.
12: Almost booted it out. That's their night, Brisbane. That's their night. 30-6, South Sydney. Let's go to Dave Riccio, Bob Jane Seamarts. What's doing down there?
18: It's just carnage for the Brisbane Broncos. We've got Adam Reynolds limping his way 250 metres around the field with what looked to be a severe cramp. We've got Ezra Mam out there, guys. He is a dead set passenger. He cannot lift his right arm. He can't attempt a tackle. He's screaming at the Broncos bench, "I can't pass the football." The Broncos trainer's out there trying to give him some type of Nurofen. It's diabolical at the moment for the Broncos.
12: High tackle from Brisbane, and South from the scrum will get a penalty. Jimmy.
13: How many interchanges does South Sydney have?
11: They've got Ben Hunt on the field.
13: He's coming off now, Ezra.
11: This has the shades of the Melbourne game last year, right? Brisbane go down to Melbourne. Yeah, they get rinsed down there. Not only do they get rinsed, Adam Reynolds comes off with a hamstring injury. Ezra Mann comes off with a hamstring injury.
12: Cobbo as well.
11: Cobbo, Ben Hunt in the halves.
12: Yeah.
11: And then Reece Walsh catches fire in the back end of the
12: year. That's right. This is turning into a loss with consequences the way it's heading. 30-6. Yes, hit the score second half. They spread it just inside Brisbane territory. Gray. It was his line break early that really opened things up for South. He almost goes through here. On the next, Humphreys to the right. Out to Hubner, holding it out in front of him, but well contained. Willison just back into the game, involved in the tackle with Gajewski. Centre field, 15 out. Walker back to the left. Fires a bullet out to Segal. Oh, big tackle. A little illegal trip with the hand there by Verhoeven, stopping a try. Chip kick from Walker. Bounces off Willison.
15: It's not a charge down. You attempt to catch it.
12: And Willison with the knock on. That's unlucky for Xavier. South scrum 10 away. South can be deadly at these. Johnson's already got 2 tries, by the way. So he can finish with 3 or 4. Triple M rocking. A Thursday night blowout. Although Brisbane lead the second half. But it's South 30, Brisbane 6.
11: Oh, it's so dangerous in these positions. Centre field scrum, 10 metres out. Cody Walker on the left, Jai Gray on the right. No, they're just looking for an opportunity to cut this Brisbane defence apart.
12: They go to the right. Gray, nifty little run almost gets through. Gee, breaks tackles, doesn't he, Jai Gray? He never gets tackled by the first defender. Not first go anyway. Is tossed in by Ward, turning it into Rattle, and he's buried in the tackle. Set up play now on the next. They shift it to the left quickly. Here it comes, Seabold, early ball. Johnston, hat trick, Johnston. Broncos strewn across the ground. Beautiful work from Seabold. Just replace the name Seabold with Mitchell, and it's exactly the same play. 34-6, South finally on the board, second half. Yet another. First grade hat trick to the great Alex Johnston.
11: Clinical, that left edge of theirs. We speak about it so often. The shape, the execution, the detail. Broncos, they defended okay in this second half, but this time deep into the line, Walker commits to defence. Siegwald, a little outside, a little out ball, just gets on the outside of his centre, gets Arthur's interested. It's a nice, sharp, quick pass to Alex Johnston, and again, once he gets on the outside of his winger, he is deadly. That's where he does his best work, and another hat trick, probably another record for Alex Johnston somewhere. Dave Ricco, we'll get him onto that. He can find another record for him.
13: Yeah, it's no surprise South Sydney have come up with points with just this chaotic second half for the Brisbane Broncos in terms of all the injuries. It's that lethal left edge putting together some nice work. Cody Walker heavily involved yet again, and Siegwald just skips to the outside. Johnson doesn't need a second invitation, goes over for yet another hat-trick.
19: Well, Siegwald, 55% on the kick predictor. Wade, what's he done? He must have been that desperate to go to the toot. He's missing a Latrell Siegwald kick, at his favourite kicker in the game, and he's nailed it for the sideline. Well, Wado has missed a work of art. 36-6. Where were you, Wade? Siegwald, it's not the same on the monitor. You've got to see the kid live. Wade, you're off the rails. 36-6, Bunnies.
11: It was never in doubt. That's why I walked out. I knew it was going over.
19: Come on. Dave Riggio, sideline Bob J.
18: I've got another record for you for AJ. So he's now had 10 wins against the Broncos coming into this match.
19: Yes.
18: He was equal of the most of any Rabbitohs player alongside Adam Reynolds.
11: There we go.
18: Well,
11: he's certainly
18: got it. That's 10. Now, just a quick update, boys. Ashton Ward's earned himself an early mark from Wayne Bennett, the little halfback. Yes. He's done a terrific job for the Bunnies. Bud Sullivan is out there now for the Bunnies. AC joint problem for Ezra Mann. And as far as Adam Reynolds is concerned, it's being labelled as cramp. From the Broncos.
19: You know, I was going to suggest that, Dave, and I thought, no, I say dumb things every game. And maybe it is. There was something clampy about it. Anyway, we'll see what unfolds from that. Who was your favourite kicker growing up as a kid, Dave?
18: Leon Crossan.
19: Oh, see, I was a Chuck Herrick man. Leon Crossan, great bunny, great. He was a Kiwi, wasn't he? Great show. Geez, he would have converted some ET tries back in the day. He's probably kicked the day ET got 5 tries. Here's a offside. A high kick, compete, dropped forward by Brisbane. Willison just took the ball. He was 10 metres in front of the dropping Carapani. South to go on the attack again, 36-6.
11: Well, they've got away everyone here, the Broncos. He's gone up with the old disruptor rule, Talis Duncan. Saying he interfered with Hayes Perham there at the back. Now he's cramping some of these Broncos players. I know they've got through a lot of work. Some of them haven't played a lot of first grade, but you know, 10 minutes on the clock this deep into the season to be cramping up more than one player, it's odd. It's odd.
19: Well, Reynolds, we just had a vision there of him up the tunnel with a lot of ice. Is that where you try to cramp with when you got ice?
11: Reynolds is a bit of a different one in terms of he had that high sprint early in the game. He went 70 metres as fast as he could. Now, he wouldn't clock up high-speed metres and see another error from the Broncos, so we can keep talking on this point. And yeah, he might have, out of his 7 or 8 Ks throughout a game, he might only have a K of high speed. He knocked out a big effort early in the game, and ever since that, he's been pushing it. He seemed uncomfortable at the end of that run, and he was just sort of managing his body. But it comes at a cost, not just the ladder, the points for and against, but now it's some key injuries and a lot of guys playing Origin. They'll have to get through that game. Carrigan's still out for another extended time on the sideline, so they're in a little bit of the hurt lock of the Broncos, even more so than coming into tonight.
19: So Triple M rocking Thursday night footy, South 36, Brisbane 6. Now Sydney will go to 7 wins, 6 losses. They're certainly going to be in the fight for the finals. Nice to see Damian Cook in the crowd, the former Dragon, and South Sydney great. Played so many of his games in red and green. Sitting next to Latrell Mitchell and Jairo. Bunnies now work it from right to left as it's Ewan Aiken taken by the defence. Oh, short side play. Walker. A little grubber. Nice anticipation from the fullback Perham, who's well collected 13 out from his own line. I mean, let's be fair to Brisbane. They're missing Carrigan. They're missing Haas. They're missing Walsh. I knew there was another Origin player, Stan. So, I mean, they've got the rough end of the pineapple here. South missing Murray to Origin, and obviously Mitchell injured.
11: Jack White instead of the team, Campbell Graham. So they've got their own issues, South Sydney. And just that first half from the Broncos after a good start to the game, a couple of crucial errors. Momentum went against them. They just couldn't get it back there.
19: It might be. I was looking at my little stat sheet, and I didn't bring it with me. I didn't think I needed tonight, to be honest, on my little computer. I got a feeling it's Brisbane's worst ever halftime deficit. Now, if it isn't, it's been a long time since they tried by 30 at halftime. And oh, the South fans giving a round of applause to Payne Haas, because he'll be a South Sydney Rabbitoh next year. He just popped up on the big screen here. 36-6 Bunnies. Here's a carry now from Totola. Oh, a line ball pass from Humphries. Jeez, the ref missed a lot of dummy half forward passes from both sides today. Carried forward by Hupner on the next. Sullivan through. Sullivan away. Give it to Reynolds. Finish this much loved youngster John Rattle with his family here has scored on debut 40-6.
11: Oh, sorry for all our listeners, you would have heard us over the coverage talking at once, but just straight away, Butter Sullivan off the right foot, he got into the clear, only the fullback to beat, and we all saw Rattle looming up in support. It was a great pass. The Brisbane Broncos cover defence, they were getting close to him. They got him by the ankle, a little tap, he stumbled. But the big fella on debut, what a moment for him. Scores a try. He's just there. About 5 metres out, it was a little bit iffy if he was going to get there, but the big man slams it down. What a moment for the young man, Jimmy.
13: Oh, this is absolutely brilliant. Unselfish play from Sullivan as well. He probably could have showed and goed and went himself. That was the body angle of Perham that offered that opportunity. But John Rattle in support. And guess what, Dan? I'm claiming him.
19: You can have him. I think that's strawberry blonde. Yeah. I think he is in the family.
13: 100%.
19: He's one of yours.
13: The anticipation skills almost as good as Corey Horsburgh.
19: Yeah, no.
13: Not quite. Not.
19: You know what? He looks like he plays like a redhead. I like the boy. No. You can have him. Here he comes. 94%. Seagull. I'd say that's his ugliest looking kick of the night. Still went over the black dot. 42-6. South giving it to Brisbane. Dave Ricciel on the sideline. Bob Jones.
18: I touched on him earlier, guys. He's had pre-season trial opportunities in the past with the Brisbane Broncos, with the North Queensland Cowboys. And he came down to South Sydney last season and earned a 2-year deal straight away. He's a Queensland Schoolboys player, and he was the former winner Manly Player of the Year. He's got a future. Big John Rattle rolling through the Broncos. Just a quick one. Cody Walker has now earned an early mark. Ashton Ward is back out there.
19: Oh, wow. Well, seniority rules. Are you comfortable, Dave Ricciò, that Jimmy Graham has just claimed John Rattle as a redhead?
18: Oh, absolutely. Strawberry gone. That's in the category.
19: I think on a day like today, we're here for Jai. It's all about hands across the water. I think we all just stand. We stand with Jimmy Graham just claiming redheads as his own. You're going to have him as 36 metres from their own line, South Sydney. They swing it here. Ward back now to Kalamatangi. Kalamatangi put on his back. And he'll play it 50 metres out. As I work at the short side, Ward away to Duncan, steaming onto the ball. Breaks him open, but he's got to do it on his own. Now he runs into a defender in Perham. Gets a pass away, though, Duncan, as they line up. Ward, left foot kick, chasing, and it's put down. I think Johnston's got four. Sullivan overran it, or it got big on him. He tried to put it down, but I don't think it's touched him on the way through. And Johnston, who we've hardly seen outside of his finishing, has got a foursome, a four-try performance. The awesome foursome of Johnston. Wow, 46-6, and ladies and gentlemen, 50 is in play.
11: Talis Duncan just steamrolling some poor defence, just bust through the Brisbane Broncos line, and then off the back of it, they shift left. Unlucky Sullivan, he was the one who provided the try for just a moment ago. He went oh so close, probably deserved it. Just got body checked by Ricky and missed the ball, and then that man Johnston jogging on the spot. He gets his fourth. Dan caught it only moments ago. He looked like he could be in for three or four, and I can't wait for the next record for Dave Riccio to bring out for us for Alex Johnston. There's got to be another one.
13: That is Sullivan's try.
19: Jeez, you're hard.
13: That is Sullivan's try.
19: Well, you're a hard touch.
13: Tell us, Duncan. But
11: there's got to be another.
19: He pulled the last one out of his clacker. Jeez, setting him a target. I was impressed with the last one.
11: Don't worry. He'll have something up his sleeve.
19: Jeez.
15: Come on. I'm inside 5-6.
19: So,
11: it's got to be the most four-pointers scored by South Sydney Rabbitoh against the Broncos. He'd have a couple in his career.
19: It's good. I'm looking at him. I can't see if he's got that little fox guard they give us, the little stats cheat pack. If he's got that, he's fine. He'll come up with something. Here's the kick at goal, 48-6. Well, the pressure's on. The pressure's on. Dave Riggio, Bob Jane T-Marks.
18: No pressure, Dan. There's another one. Here it is. Stay with me. Now, the last Rabbitoh to score in 9 straight games at a venue was Ian Moyer.
19: Oh, wow.
18: He scored 11 straight back in 1955 at the SCG. Well, guess what? The great man's gone straight past Ian Moyer since 1955. I mean, these are the records he's tumbling over. Incredible.
11: I can't believe you doubted Dave Riccio.
19: But hang on. Have you reheated Dave?
18: Yeah.
19: Like Marge Simpson in the Chanel dress. It's the same dress, but you're wearing it differently.
13: Oh, but my goodness.
19: You did the 9 in a row stack. No, you know what, Dave?
18: No,
19: I love the creativity.
18: Thank you, Dan.
19: Get one ready, though, because they might get a fifth one out of him.
18: Well, if they score 50, we need to start putting a line through the Broncos. It's over.
19: You need them to score 50 to do that. It's 48-6. They haven't conceded 50 yet this year, have they? They'd be the 7th team to do it. And people, do not blame set restarts for this shellacking. There's only been 4 of them all game. Here's Ward. They hang off him here. Ashton Ward. Barreled in the tackle. 39 away. As it comes here from right to left onto Humphreys. Puts up a bomb. It's not a great bomb, but it could be tricky. No, not tricky. Perham came through. He's the only one really interested in catching it. And he takes it. What I like about your man Riddell, Jimmy, he's got a lot of red down his leg. I don't know if it's someone else's blood or it's the line, the red line.
11: Ooh,
19: that he's run over.
11: Shot.
19: And he's part of this tackle, a sandwich. A sandwich here as Verhoeven was squeezed like cheese in a jaffle maker. 19 short of halfway. So now it's Brisbane. 3 minutes to go. There's another line ball pass out of dummy half that gets the all clear. It's Peter Corey dragged down. Hubner with the tackle. And a high kick now is easily caught by Gray. Feeds it on to Johnston. Runs across his 20-metre line. Runs into a cul-de-sac, so changes direction. Comes back the other way. And it stops centre field. We're looking here. We believe Brisbane's biggest ever halftime deficit was 29 points. Back in the dark days of about 2020, 2021, when they were thumped by the Roosters 59-0. So we might have had history tonight. A club nearly 40 years old, suffering its worst first half deficit ever. Don't lock that in to people tomorrow. If you want to impress people with a stat at work, just put an asterisk. Say, I think that's correct. I don't want to get you in trouble. I don't want you to be proven wrong. Here's 49-1. As Humphreys drills a kick, 2 minutes to go, into touch. So South's going to get one more chance to get the half century. I don't think I particularly care. But never let it be said, Wade, that inspiration doesn't matter, because they've come here with inspiration, they've come here with a cause, and it has carried them on their backs.
11: Oh, 100%. And listen, it would have been a challenge during the week. There would have been a lot of pride around presenting the jersey and emotion, the understanding of what they're going out to represent, but it's not always easy to balance that emotion with the occasion and the game of football. But South have done a tremendous job tonight. One of their most polished performance of the year. Really, we are giving it to the Broncos about, you know, their the way they played and their disappointment. But South, you can't take anything away from them. The pressure they put on the Broncos and the momentum they created South City, it's been a brilliant performance.
19: Hoven is going down the right side after a bit of ball movement. He's ramped up here. Sloppy play the ball. Another bad pass out of dummy half, which is... Well, they've got an equal opportunity with their misses, the touch judges and the refs on those passes, both sides. Oh, Gray drops it, so Brisbane will get the last chance to score. 50 seconds to go. Brisbane are not in a great hurry to get this scrum pack, but they'll get some plays out of this. And, oh, maybe not. Okay, South are going to challenge. This is like a safety car that you don't really need, and you just wonder, is this because the sponsor hasn't had much love? That's a very skeptical view, but... there was a Bathurst once where all of a sudden the Vodafone safety car popped out and there was no accident.
20: What's going on? There's a play leading up to this.
19: But given I was on a junket with Vodafone, Jimmy, I didn't say a word.
13: Yeah, Jai Gray's just saying, I didn't even challenge
20: the ball
13: to,
20: is touched initially by Brisbane.
13: What are you talking about? It's a clear knock on, sir. Can we just get this game done and dusted?
20: It comes off the hand of Brisbane into South for a knock on. The challenge is successful.
19: Stop, they're already dead. Perham stuck his hand out there. It probably did brush his fingers, but boy, oh boy. Well, good challenge. Challenge justified. 48-6. 45 seconds left. So,
11: it's going to be a long trip back to Brisbane for this Broncos team. Nursing a couple of injuries. A little bit of a big ego hit. They would have liked to respond after the last couple of performances and know the dire situation they are in, defending this premiership of theirs. And you know, the hole just got a little bit deeper.
19: I just wonder, and we're not at that point yet, but when Michael Maguire accepts this year, it's not going to happen for them. They're 5-9, so they're mathematically still very much a chance. They can go on a tear. I'm talking in a month, 6 weeks. If they've got themselves to a point where it's impossible to make the finals, or we start just easing players of the veteran status off. They rise as one. South Sydney do it for Jai, and they do it in style. Dave Fifita there just hugging some of the support staff. He was amazing early in the game. Didn't spend much time on the field. Didn't have to, because he certainly had an impact. And South Sydney, when they play like this, the sky's the limit. The sky's the limit. But tonight, unfortunately, is more about the Broncos, because it's always about the Broncos, and the Premiers are in serious danger of being the first team in two decades not to make the finals after winning the title. 5-9 Brisbane, South 7-6. They're right in the mix. 48-6, the Bunnies.
11: Right, so much class still to come back into this South Sydney team. Campbell Graham, Cam Murray, Latrell Mitchell, the big one, Jack Whiten. But they got their physicality right tonight. They got their discipline right. And they earned the right early, or they went set for set. And then once the Broncos gave them an opportunity, well, their class came to shine. They executed on the edges, and then they were strong through the front door. And the Broncos, once South got going, they just did not have an answer for them.
19: No one was any better than this fella, Ashton Ward, with you, Dave Riccio.
21: Yeah, absolutely. You score 48 points. That means the halfback's done pretty well. Well done, Ashton.
22: Yeah, there was a few moments in my game which I wasn't too happy about, but... You know, I'm happy for the team. You know, we all pulled together this week. We've been a bit disappointed in ourselves the last 3 weeks, so we really want to get together as a team and be connected. And especially in the first time, we come out and start strong, and I thought we did that. So, yeah, happy with the performance.
21: Talk to me about the motion before the game, and so too the lead-up this week. Just such a special moment for the footy club to come up with this great idea in and around the white-out jersey, firstly to start the week, but also as he's congratulated by the...

0: everything, everyone, not just me, but everyone. So, you know, I'm really grateful to be able to play with him for only the few games I've got to, but yeah, it was an honour to play with him.
1: The Bunnies have been slightly inconsistent over the last few weeks, but you want to start to hit your straps. Parramatta next week, Ashton, that's the goal. Keep rolling.
0: Yeah, no, we've got the bye.
1: Apologies.
0: And then we've got, I think, 11-game stretch of no buys left, so it's going to be a big end to the season, but, you know, tonight's the start of hopefully, you know, really building towards our final series. We should hopefully get a few players back over the next couple of weeks, which will help, but, you know, today was a good start to a strong end of the season.
1: Terrific win. Go enjoy it.
0: Thank you. Appreciate it.
2: It's a huge win, Dave, because for and against is going to be a factor for South. They're going to be in that mix. There's going to be a log jam. And you talk about their next game against Parramatta. They'd like their chances there. Well, you never know with Parramatta. They can be cheeky. But then Penrith at Combank, a game which could get 40,000. Newcastle, Sunday afternoon, here, Jai Arrow's birthday. South have already started the plans for that. That's going to be one of the great days. And Knights flying as well. And that'll be after an Origin. So Ponga might play in that game. Then they've got Canberra down there. Now, I'm looking at this draw, and then they've got a nice run of games. If they're good enough, Wade, if they're good enough, they will make the finals.
3: 100%, and I think they've shown enough consistency at the start of the year that they know the level that they're at. They dipped a little over the last 3 weeks. We heard Ashton Ward say that, but they've got the firepower. It's just that consistency in the hard areas of the games and their discipline. If they get that right, well, they'll go with anyone because they've just got class right across the park, and they have something bigger than themselves now to fight for. They have Joy in the background at all times this season. To fight for him and to go out there week in, week out, and to represent not only themselves, but him as well. So it's a big year for South Sydney.
2: This bloke was named after Gordon Tallis. I'll tell you what Gordon Tallis never did. He never played in the centres. This bloke can play in the centres, and he was damn good again. Dave Riccio with Tallis Duncan.
1: Yeah, the boys are just talking about how adaptable you are, Tallis, playing in the centres and playing back row. You move around. You enjoying your footy?
4: Yeah, I just love playing footy. As long as I get to do that, I was doing my best for the team, and yeah, I don't care.
1: Talk to me about how special this jersey is and this moment tonight. Huge emotion around it, obviously, but pretty special to wear the whiteout jersey.
4: Yeah, it is special. It's something that we didn't know till late in the week, and it was a pretty good reaction. And I think everything went how it was supposed to go for Jaiza tonight, and yeah. I think it's a special jersey, and I'm proud we could put on a good performance.
1: Tell us, where are the Bunnies at? Do you feel confident that you can start to get a run in towards the finals now?
4: Yeah, I definitely feel confident. I just think when we're at our best and just probably not doing some maybe some stupid stuff, I think, I'm really confident.
1: What's it like watching Alex Johnson out there scoring tries for fun?
4: Yeah, I know. I was pretty far away, so I was just sort of just like, oh, yeah, he got the ball. There's another one, so what, did he score four or something like that? Yeah, he's a freak, man. So, yeah, it's pretty special that I get to play in the same team as the greatest try scorer of all time. So,
1: great win. Go enjoy it. Well done.
4: Thank you, mate. I appreciate it.
2: Nice work, Dave. I'm looking at Johnson, 229. So, remember, Ken Irvine was 212. My God, he's blowing him away here. But what's more interesting now, four tries gets him to 19. He is knocking on the door of Tom Jenkins. Milky has got competition. I bet we've never had a player in our lifetime have 19 after 11. I bet it's never happened. 19 after 11, and yet it's not even good enough to lead, or 19 after 12. And it's not good enough to lead the try scoring.
3: There's a couple of boys just in and behind them too. I think Greg Marju's close to that tally. Jenkins obviously that fast.
2: Dom Young's, it's a 1-2 punch, Marju and Young. So
3: there's plenty. I know there's been plenty of points this season. We can debate about the change to the rules, but you said it on there earlier, Dan. That scoreline tonight, that was nothing to do with the rules. That was just pure dominance.
2: Absolutely.
3: From one team, getting some momentum, being ruthless with it, and just finding ways to hurt their opposition. And credit to the Bunnies. It was a big occasion, an emotional occasion for them, and they delivered.
2: Well, I don't know how long we're going to stay on for tonight, but I've got to ask about Brisbane. I don't want to be negative, Jimmy, but

0: There's a crisis. There is actually a crisis. I know Broncos draw headlines and anything they do, they sneeze and everyone catches a cold. But this is a bona fide crisis. And I understand, five key players with a red amount of missing.
1: Yeah,
0: but you don't get blown away like that if things are tickety-boo.
1: No, if this performance was in isolation, you've got the reason or the rationale or some would call excuse as to why this performance and this result happened. Their title defence on the eye is over, and I think it will be mathematically over by round 20.
2: And it's not just the
1: it'll be absolutely mathematically impossible for them to defend their title.
0: I mean, we're at round 16 now, so it's not that far away.
1: It'll be over by round 20, and they've got to buy in that one as well.
2: And it's not just the performance on the field from the players. Yes, they need to be questioned, definitely, about how far they are from their best, because we know how good they can be. But some of the other decisions in terms of their personnel and you know, the players they're getting onto the field, I don't know the ins and outs and how deep they run in their whole squad, but having Hunt, Pakes, Rogers on the field at the same time, that's a small middle against a quality team. And then the decision around Duffy and Mann being on the bench, and then that change before half time. I know the game's not going well, but the same thing happened last week when Mann came on early. He came back off it's a bizarre.
0: It's one of the more confounded.
2: Yeah, so
0: like I know, look, Madge, you know, it's a hot button issue. Madge, this has to be, he actually has to explain this.
1: Yeah, if you drop a player, I think you drop them entirely.
0: Yeah, you said
1: you
0: that
1: stick,
0: before the
1: stick
0: game.
1: Him on the bench.
0: Yeah.
1: And then, oh, I know what we're going to do when we're 24-0 down, we'll throw him on.
0: Yeah,
1: that's the type of thing you do with a player returning from injury.
0: Yeah, but what are you doing to Duffy? You sort of say, okay, play your game, and then, anyway.
1: Yeah,
2: it's not the way to build up confidence in a young playmaker, particularly if that's the way you want to move forward. And you know, away from that to some more positive move, just looking out at the field there, and Jai Gray doing a lap of honour. Well, not quite a lap of honour, but going over to the far fences and thanking the South Sydney fans, so it continues for him. And what a night it's been. Started with him walking out with his family, his little girl, and ringing the bell. He watched his teammates go out there and put on one of their best performances of the year, and he gets to see some fans hanging around to say hello.
0: Did we get a crowd? About 12,000, 13,000? It was actually, look, I know that doesn't sound great, it's actually not bad for a Thursday night for an out-of-town team during an Origin period. Triple M rocking a massive South Sydney win. We'll wrap it up on the other side of this. 48-6. 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
0: Carried forward by Huffner on the next. Sullivan through. Sullivan away. Give it a round.
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18: All right. Now, Johnston, four tries. Corsi, one. Fafita, one. Humphreys, one. Riddell, or Rattle. Rattle. Got to get that pronunciation right. Well done to him scoring on debut. And his fan club was down there. And I must have been his brother because he was a redhead too, Jimmy. He scored and for the Broncos. The former Rabbitoh, Carapani. I don't think Carapani played first grade for South, but he was certainly part of the system. Carapani scored 48-6. Wade Graham, Jimmy Graham. Hey. The only people listening, I think, right now are the South Sydney fans in P1 and P5. So let's do this. Let's get really indulgent with the Bunnies. Let's do their draw for the rest of the season. So they're 7-6.
2: Can we, just before we do that,
18: yes,
2: you forgot to mention Latrell Sigwart, 8 from 8 goals. Did not miss.
18: Why are you in love with him? I love his goal kicking. I've never seen you as infatuated with a player as you are with Sigwart.
2: Well, his goal kicking is
18: exceptional. What's so special? Is it the curl? Is it the way it sounds off the boot? It does sound different off the boot, doesn't it?
2: He just looks like he's so confident. He stands over. He's one of those guys, when he's getting ready to kick, you just look at him and go, he's not going to miss this.
18: Apologies to the Sigwart apologists. He was good too in the general run of play as well. Okay, so you two tell me if they're going to win or lose, and I'll be the casting vote if I need to break a tiebreaker. So they're 7-6. Parramatta next Thursday at CommBank.
2: Win.
1: Win.
18: 8-6.
1: Is that next there or week
2: after? Week after.
18: Oh, week after. Week after, yes. It's when you're doing your buy round thing. I know.
2: Am I doing that on my own that night, am I? You and Charlie into the buy round? Just me and you, Dan, holding the fort.
18: That's okay. We'll run. Oh, well, I'm going to drive to his thing afterwards. You're going to let me smoke on this thing? You know, and wait, come with me. We'll have cigars. I need someone to have a cigar with after.
2: I can do that.
18: But I don't know. I don't think Jimmy... I don't comfortable with that.
1: I'm happy to if the building managers are asked.
18: Well, we don't tell the building managers. Listen, I've lived in Strata for 17 years. I can tell you all the secrets to get around. Right. So we've got them 8-6. Penrith, Friday, 8 p.m. Now, context. When is this? Round 18. What's this week? This is a middle round. So the Origin players will be there.
2: Oh, I probably like Penrith in that one.
18: Yeah. Lost, Jimmy?
1: Yeah.
18: I need you to talk a bit.
1: Yes, please. Yes.
18: You?
1: I'm not bucking against Penrith all year.
18: No, me too.
1: I made a stupid mistake.
18: I think they're going to go 22-2. The only one they're going to lose is when they rest everyone in round 26 or
1: against
18: 27.
1: The Tigers.
18: Well, so now.
1: Oh, you think round 26?
18: Did it in 26 last year, Cleary. So I don't know. And remember, Ivan, I don't think loves the Tigers. Remember, it was a nasty divorce.
1: Ooh.
18: And the Tigers could be playing for finals in round 27.
1: Yeah.
18: I'm just being conspiracy theorist. Anyway, I think this is the biggest game of their season in round 19, Sunday afternoon. I think they're going to bring similar emotion, Wade. Jai Arrow's birthday, big celebration, Sunday arvo. And it's 4 or 5 days after an Origin. I'm not sure if Ponga will play for the Knights. These are two teams competing for roughly the same sort of area of the table. It's a big one. South Newcastle here Sunday afternoon.
2: Well, I think fresh in my mind off tonight, the way they handled this occasion and the emotion, if they can get up and deliver that same performance, I think they'll be too strong against the Knights.
1: Yeah, South for me.
18: Yeah, me too. Not that it mattered because you've already got the vote. Now, Canberra down there, Saturday 3 p.m. Now, by this stage, Latrell should be back. Latrell Mitchell, I would imagine, round 20, so they should be firing on pretty much all cylinders. Canberra, South.
2: Oh, that's a tough one, depending on Canberra and how they're going. But I think Canberra have a style that can trouble anyone. So it's
18: you really can. You can say it. I know we got South fans listening.
2: Yeah, it's hard to lock one away there. If there's a game I'm worried about, that's a game I'm worried about.
18: All right. What about you, Jimmy?
1: It's hard to know the situation Canberra be in.
18: Well, I'll tell you this. Canberra trouble them. I don't know why, but Canberra style has, they've got a great head-to-head. I'll be the casting vote. Melbourne up here, Friday night. And we don't know.
1: Again
18: round two. Yeah. This is the game, Jimmy.
1: Canberra South.
18: We're trying to get them into
1: Storm.
18: The finals here.
2: But, and they rinsed the Storm earlier. The first time they've won down there in Melbourne, I think, ever.
1: I think possibly. They win one of those two games.
2: So, and Melbourne probably most likely in a different position, chasing the back of that top eight. So
18: they'll be 9-8 going into that game. I'm going to need a bit more.
2: I'll say they win.
18: And who have you got, Jimmy?
1: I said they win one of those two against Canberra and Storm.
18: So just, can you have some guts, you two?
2: I picked them. I said a win.
18: But you were troubled on the other one.
1: I want to pick them over the Raiders.
18: Yeah, so you're going to pick them. Okay, then I've got the casting vote. I think they'll win. So 10-8. Cronulla.
2: Lock the Sharks there.
18: Well, here's the problem for South. It's Sunday afternoon. That's Cronulla bread and butter at Ocean Protect Stadium.
2: That's a lock for the Sharks.
18: Jimmy?
1: Yeah, Sharks.
18: Yeah, me too. Parramatta at Allianz.
2: They beat Parra.
18: 11-9, I think, or 11-10. Canterbury here. Oh, geez. Here we go.
1: You know where I'm going.
18: Okay. Well, I've seen the look on your face recently. That could mean you're going with South.
2: I think South.
18: And then the Warriors, I think we've got them there, 13 wins already. Warriors here, 5:30, that'll get a massive crowd, actually, especially if South are in the mix.
2: That's a big game. I think traditionally I'd go with South, but pending Warriors, if they've got that opportunity to lock up the top two, that's a big game for them because they need to fight tooth and nail to get a home semi that week one over in New Zealand.
18: I bet this game is a problem for them, and it shouldn't be. Round 26, Gold Coast, Saturday, 3 p.m. Now, you know what? Their style should be. Yeah, they've got too many points for the Gold Coast.
2: And that'll
18: get them in. They'll be third.
2: Gold Coast will be looking for the back end of the year at that stage too. So
18: that would leave them with the Roosters in round 27. South's aim is to get to that game and be locked away.
2: Mm. Yeah, definitely.
18: And all right, well, there we go. I don't know if we achieved anything. Well, there you go, South Sydney. That's your draw. They were fantastic tonight. Fifita. Just before we go, special mention for him. He was fantastic, particularly at the start of the game.
1: Barnstorming, set the tone, troubled that left edge of Brisbane Broncos. He made it look easy at times.
18: All right, who's doing tomorrow? Dobbo, that's up there in Brisbane. Okay, let's assume it's Dobbo and Triple M rocking the footy. Dolphins and Roosters, enjoy your footy over the weekend. Back for the number one rating Saturday scrum. And the number one rating Sunday sin bin there coming up this weekend ahead of State of Origin 2 from the MCG. And, of course, we will be there Wednesday night with the extensive coverage. Great win by South Sydney on a special night. Triple M rocking the Bunnies, thumping home. Enjoy these highlights, South fans. Talk to you soon.
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21: Gray takes the tackle on five. High kick for the right wing. Up goes Corsi. He goes up. Comes down with it. Miraculous take. It is an incredible try.
22: Now it comes from right to left. Oh. Gray running and cutting them wide open. He left Reynolds in the dust. Now he draws in Perrin. Gives it to Johnston. Johnston scores. South Sydney have exploded.
2: Big problems as South go back to back there.
21: Humphreys now away to Ward. They've created a two-on none. Bounce pass though to Corsi. He had to wait for it. By the time he did, those defenders slid across. Corsi brought down. Back in field for Fida. Over. Brisbane are in enormous trouble. Humphreys back to the left to Walker. Here we go. They're going to score again. They're going to score again. They do. It's Johnston, number two.
2: Johnston gets the ball. It's just shelling peas out there. What a try scorer.
21: Stab kick across. Taken on the full by Walker. Gives it to Humphreys. Incredible try. South Sydney can't do a thing wrong. Quick play the ball. Here it comes. Karapani scores. Well, there's one. I need a lot more.
2: These have to go up by six if there are any chance.
1: Oh, absolutely, they do, Wade.
21: Seagold, early ball. Johnston, hat-trick, hat-trick, Johnston. Broncos strewn across the ground.
22: Carried forward by Huffner on the next.
21: Sullivan through. Sullivan away. Give it to Reynolds. Reynolds is going stuck. Away they dunk it as they line up. Ward, left foot kick, chase it, and it's put down. I think Johnston's got four. They rise as one. South Sydney do it for joy, and they do it in style. 48-6, the Bunnies.
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0: your state of origin, we've turned states against states and mates against mates to see who will come out on top. It's New South Wales versus Queensland. And only those who are on the ball will make it through to the final round for the chance to win $1,000. Who will win round two? 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
2: 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We'll be going out to Cowra to catch up with the Mayor Paul Smith for an update. 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
11: Lou and Judge for your early drive home with Chris Brown. Louisa, the world of proposals has been rattled.
12: Yeah, and I'm under strict instructions from our producer Cody to be very careful of what I say in this break because many words and things are going to my mind. So a man's marriage proposal is racking up millions of views after people spotted a little X-rated detail. So Mackenzie Davis recently shared the emotional moment. Her boyfriend of 3 years dropped the knee and asked for a hand in marriage, which is beautiful, you know.
13: It's a lovely sentiment.
12: It is, and it looks like a special moment that it's just the two of them, which in this case is great. At least it wasn't, you know, a public proposal in Paris or something right under the Eiffel Tower.
13: It's personal.
12: You know, right under the Eiffel Tower big and
13: it's intimate.
12: Exactly. And so...
13: Thank you, Chris.
12: There's some audio. We'll play that and then I'll reveal sort of what's going on.
13: Here we go.
12: Will you marry me and my plus one?
13: You marry the both of us.
14: He did say, sorry, I couldn't hide it, honey, for a good reason.
13: It's shot in a silhouette. Yeah. It's a silhouette on a beach, and the silhouette is very revealing.
14: Yeah.
12: And he's lifting her up, which just makes it even more revealing.
13: He's plucked up more than just courage.
12: Yeah.
13: Is what's happened here.
12: So I hope that you can pick up what we're putting down.
13: Well, he went down on more than one knee.
14: Yeah. He's popped more than a question.
13: Yes.
12: So not ideal for sort of the one moment, but I will just say very thankful that he was not in a public, you know, place. Mm.
13: Nothing more public than millions and millions of views now.
12: True. I probably wouldn't have put it online, but then I suppose they probably weren't thinking and didn't really notice it. I definitely noticed it, though. So the video has almost 20 million views. And you know what's sweet, though? Women all around the world are praising the man for his love, for his part. Because, you know, he obviously loves her so much that it has happened.
13: And men don't show their emotions enough. He's chosen a very unique way to show his emotions and his feelings.
12: It's actually beautiful when you think about it.
13: He's got a lot of feelings.
12: Yeah.
13: They're all bottled up and concentrated into one area. Anxiety does strange things to men sometimes.
12: Yeah, it would. You'd be terrified the moment before you give... pop the knee and pop something else in those pants. So what we were thinking is 1-3-5-3. When did you get a bit too excited? You know, did something happen? Obviously, kids in the car keep their words to.
13: When have emotions got the better of you? When have you just sort of shown more than you planned on showing.
12: Yes.
11: Yeah, when'd you get too pumped up?
12: Yeah.
11: 133353.
12: I won't. That is our... Take me off here.
11: Yeah, you're done. Mic's off. Give us a call. We will get to that next. It is Lou and Jarch with Chris Brown filling in right here on Triple M.
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11: Lou and Jarch for your Early Drive Home. Chris Brown filling in on Triple M. And we've been asking on 133353. When did you get a bit too excited?
12: In the down below region as a male, if I could make that any more clear.
13: When did the moment take over?
12: Yeah, when did you go up? Because my man was proposing and it happened then, which is not ideal because now there's 20 million views of it online, extremely viral. We got Phil. Phil, talk to us. What happened? When did it happen?
10: Oh, okay. So, a few years back, I was acting on stage for a musical. and yeah, the long and short was it was a case of before, you know, the scene, I got a bit bored waiting. So I'm messaging. This was like the early stages of a relationship. Anyway, my scene was coming up and still up in motion, if you know what I mean, while I'm delivering my lines and running frantically around the stage. Thankfully, there's the PSA before the show for no photography or anything like that.
12: That's a ballsy move. Oh, that was almost a pun.
11: Oh, was that accidental, was it?
12: Yeah.
11: Oh,
12: yeah.
13: You gave yourself a standing ovation there, did you, Phil, on stage while you were going? Was the musical, were you in some sort of tights? Or it wasn't like Robin Hood the musical or anything like that?
10: No, I was like, wearing suit pants, thankfully, so...
12: Oh, my God. Yeah, imagine if it was cats. Cats would be, not
13: real,
12: good.
13: Real
12: thanks,
13: Tomcat.
12: Phil.
11: Be on Mr. Mistopheles. Thank you, Phil.
12: Dan, talk to us. When and where did it happen? Where did you get a bit excited?
15: How you doing?
12: Good,
15: you
12: good.
15: Yeah, I was sort of in the lounge room. My partner was about to go overseas at the time, and her mum was there. She had nowhere to stay. She stayed with her because her and her husband split up, her and her dad and husband, blah, blah, blah. So anyway, she said, you can stay with me because I live on my own, two-bedroom flat, blah, blah, blah, no hassles. And then they cooked dinner and put it in the lounge room and she came out from the shower and she's wearing near freaking nothing. And she I could see everything she was wearing for breakfast. And she looked good and she was quite a nice body on her. And I just went, boom. I said, shit, okay, I've got to try and hide this, and I'm trying to tuck it in my pants, I'm trying to... she come out later, she says, Mum, were you okay? I says, yeah, I'm fine. So I saw you had a cramp. I says, yeah, so...
12: Wow, that's not good, Dan. Not ideal.
13: Yeah, before she heads away. Goodbyes, yeah. Goodbyes are hard, Dan.
12: Not sure about that one. Tim.
11: Awful, Stacey's mum. Oh, yeah, here we go. We got Tim for one last caller. Timmy, we got you.
12: Hey, Tim.
16: Hey, Tim. Guys. Yeah, great to chat to you. Thank goodness I wasn't doing anything that caused an actual hard on this particular occasion. But I put a GoPro on my head for the last day of my trip to Canada and took a photo every minute, which included a toilet stop. It wasn't until we showed all our friends at a gathering when we got back home the photos that we realised that the photo of me in the toilet was just a little too revealing.
12: Yeah, there was something else in there.
13: Wow.
12: It was a Bunnings sausage sizzle.
13: Holiday slide night at your house was something else, Tim. That's what a performance.
12: Great. Thanks, Tim.
11: What a trip to remember.
13: All
11: thank
13: the landmarks captured.
9: Your early afternoon upstart. Ready, ready to start. Ready for Lou and Jarch. It's Lou and Jarch for your early drive home.
11: Lou and Jarch for your early drive home on Triple M. Chris Brown in the studio. And just a little peek behind the curtains here. It doesn't all stop as soon as we get off air at four. You're a hardworking woman, Lou.
12: I am. I'm Pilates.
11: Yeah.
13: You raced off to Pilates yesterday.
12: Content and fitness doesn't sleep. Yeah. Well, I only just got back into Pilates. Like, I hadn't done anything for probably 6 months.
11: Yeah.
12: So I've been trying to go, you know, and you get to that point where you get a bit lazy. And I was like, no, get some muscle on your Louisa. It's bulk time.
13: Yeah,
12: you know? So I went to my Pilates studio, walked in on a duck, and sat down. It was great, lots of stretching. And at the end, you sort of do like a Savasana, like they're doing yoga and you're breathing.
13: Yeah, yeah, like to recover and just let all the tension out.
12: And... Yes, and by this point, we all know I've got a very weak bladder. So It's been 50 minutes. And I'm like, no, you can hold on. We're in the savasana, down, breathing. I'm going, breathing in, breathing out. Oh, no. And then I just open my eyes. I peed a little.
13: You peed?
12: I peed in my pants.
13: You, in your active wear? Were you?
12: But it was a tiny bit, but I did pee.
13: Like a noticeable amount?
12: Nah, it was just like a dribble.
11: How relaxed were you?
12: I didn't want to tell this, and Cody, I look at the run sheet and it's like, something happened to Lula Pilates yesterday. I text her the confidence to say, oh my God, I just peed in my Pilates class. She's straight into content.
11: Yeah, nothing sacred around here.
12: Yeah.
13: Sorry for being naive here. Isn't Pilates all about your pelvic floor and about strengthening
12: up
13: those?
12: Yeah, but I needed to pee.
13: Okay.
12: So I was like holding it, you know, and then you breathe and you're going, so it's almost like that little bit of dribble out. It wasn't like there was a wet patch on my activewear. Like it was just a little pee.
13: A little moment.
12: And like no one knew, but now everyone knows. Thanks, Cody.
13: Did it warrant a towel?
12: No! Okay. Like a dribble.
11: So you could keep going.
12: Like I could show you in like milliliters.
13: Well, I mean, I don't need to demonstrate. You're going to spray it on the table and just so we can have a look.
12: Yeah, I'll get a little cup and show you. It was tiny. It was just like, oh, a moment where I was like, you've peed.
13: Did you feel better?
12: No.
13: No?
12: Terrified. I was like, get me out of here so I can actually use the bathroom.
13: Did you tell them?
12: No.
13: I mean, they need to clean that up. Just
12: no, guys.
11: Right. Workplace. Get a little like area around it.
12: Yeah. No, you're acting like I've pissed.
13: Put some cones up. Yeah. Maybe that sort of wet area sign to say slippery.
12: You're acting like I peed on the mat. It was in my activewear, in my Lululemon.
13: You say it was a small amount. I'm picturing something that was
11: a janitor and a mop.
13: It was a slip hazard.
11: Absolutely, it was.
13: Yeah.
12: Guys, it was not. And now that I've said this, they'll know that the class that I was at, and they probably banned me.
13: That Pilates studio has been shut for cleaning since.
12: Piss Pilates, it was called.
13: Piss Pilates.
12: Piss Pilates.
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11: Time for this. You asked for them, we got them. Double passes to see Masters of the Universe. Find the power within and see Masters of the Universe. It's in cinemas now. That is what you are playing for today.
13: There's no bigger thrusting during this week, I've noticed, than during you versus Lou.
12: I know.
13: You thrust your way towards the microphone.
12: Every time I say a question, or answer a question, sorry.
13: Yeah, you're intense.
12: Just every
13: so
12: time.
13: So my only advice to Jack, who joins us. Jack, you there, Jack?
18: G'day. How are you?
12: Hey, Jack. You'll have to jump off speakerphone for me, please.
18: Oh, you're up on my ear.
12: Okay, beautiful.
11: Up on my ear.
13: Jack,
12: it's my producer brain, Cody.
13: I only want the best for you because I think you deserve to win this. Okay, I just want to be clear that I'm not neutral in this. I want you to win, you versus Lou.
12: I'm not feeling my best in terms of brain. I'm a bit brain foggy today.
13: Okay.
12: So hopefully that's a bit easier for Jack.
13: That is an excuse very early on. But I reckon, Jack, my only advice, get in early. Yep. Thrust your way into the microphone and make sure you answer quickly because Lou is, she's lightning.
12: I'm Lightning McQueen.
13: You are.
12: Right, bring it on, Jack.
13: All right, so for a double pass to see the Masters of the Universe, Jack, are you ready? We're going to put 30 seconds on the clock for you versus Lou.
18: Let's go.
13: Okay. All right. Your time starts now. What is the eighth letter of the alphabet?
18: H
13: is correct, Lou. How many years did Ellen DeGeneres have her lovely talk show
12: 22.
13: For?
12: 22.
18: 12.
13: No.
12: 20.
13: No.
18: 10.
12: 21.
13: No.
12: 19. 18.
13: Correct, Lou.
12: Yes.
13: Which actor plays the role of Mr. Bean?
12: Rowan Atkinson.
13: Oh, it's Lou again. Where is Pearl Harbor located?
12: Japan.
18: Hawaii.
13: Correct. Hawaii. Well done, Jack. What animal is Moby Dick?
18: Whale.
13: Is a whale. Who is the longest serving monarch of the United Kingdom?
18: Queen Elizabeth II.
13: Well done, Jack. Who is the lead singer of Black Sabbath?
12: Ozzy Osbourne.
13: Oh, Lou again. Which film won Best Picture at this year's Oscars, Jack?
18: I don't know.
13: Lou?
12: I should know this.
13: No,
12: Mighty Supreme.
13: No. One battle after another.
12: Oh, damn it!
13: Which two teams are currently fighting for the NBA Premiership title?
12: Knicks and Lakers.
13: Jack came in with the Spurs there. Well done, Jack. What is the name of the turtle in Finding Nemo?
18: What?
13: Yeah, correct.
19: Very
13: Jack
19: good.
13: Came home very strong.
12: I love Finding Nemo. Finn, Noggin, dude.
13: Jeez, I felt like
12: 5-4 I won.
13: He was unstoppable.
12: But Jack, take the tickets. Take the tickets, mate. No, you can have them.
13: Jack doesn't want charity.
12: No, take the tickets. Go see the movies, mate.
13: Your approach during that quiz was far from charitable.
12: Queen Elizabeth was quick, Jack.
13: Yeah, he was good. He was good. You were a very worthy player there, Jack. You deserve those tickets.
12: Thanks, Jack. Enjoy them.
11: To be fair, if it's as hard for Jack to hear us as it is for us to hear them, then he's done very, very well.
12: Yeah,
11: so good on him. Yeah, well deserved, Jack. Coming up for you next, we are talking Lou's boyfriend. He's done something. She's not happy. We'll get to that in just a minute. It's Lou and Jarch.
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11: For your Early Drive Home, it is Lou and Jarch with Chris Brown filling in while Jarch is on paternity leave.
12: Now, I'm not much of a chef, a cooker. Mm. I'm quite a Uber Eats girl. I love my Guzzy Gomez.
13: Especially someone who calls themselves a cooker.
12: Yeah.
13: As a chef or a cook.
12: Yes, a cooker. Yeah. Sorry, I'm thinking of my
11: air
12: fryer.
11: It's fair to say you are a cooker.
12: Yeah, I'm a cooker. So I had some leftover steak and I thought, beautiful, I'm going to make steak sangers. Mm. Beautiful. So I'm, cutting everything up and I made a TikTok of it. I thought, I'll document this, show people that I don't just have peanut butter toast for dinner.
13: It's not renowned as one of the hardest dishes in the culinary world, but you took it on.
12: The steak to get medium rare is hard.
13: Really true.
12: So I did 3-4 or 3-3. Yeah. Can't remember. I sort of guessed it. At the time ago, I was running around the kitchen anyway. But I uploaded it to TikTok, quite proud of myself, going, well, people will go, this is great.
13: Did you think you nailed it?
12: It was perfection.
13: Right.
12: Like it was medium red. It was absolutely phenomenal. I salt and peppered that right up. But I got a few comments from people. So it was sort of just the roasting of my cooking. Someone goes, wow, steak sandwich, what's next? Stamp licking lessons? Oh, great. I obviously said I'm worried how chunky it is because that was quite thick sandwiches. Someone said, I'm worried how chunky it is. Proceeds to wrap her entire gob around it. No worries. Can't wait to hear about how good you are at cooking steak on the next podcast. As soon as I do something, it becomes my entire personality.
13: Yeah, but I have heard nothing so far that I disagree with.
12: Okay. Someone said, looks quite dry. Someone else said, cold pan, yay, because I'd obviously put the steak on 30 seconds out, so it wasn't even sizzling. And then there were a couple of others. That pickle to steak ratio is criminal because I love gherkins.
13: Same.
12: Yeah, oh, good.
13: Yeah, you've got to have plenty of them.
12: I had so many. Someone said, it's concerning that your cheese is thicker than your steak. Also love thick cheese.
13: Also okay.
12: And my personal favourite, on your loo, so proud of you. Looks bloody awful.
13: Do you think that the comments are just? Do you feel like that they have actually, because it's obviously struck a slight nerve.
12: Yeah, it has.
13: Do you feel like some of them may have a point?
12: Well, it's fair enough. I'm not cooking up a sage butter ravioli or something.
13: Yeah.
12: I've technically all I've done is cook steak.
13: Yeah.
12: And put it in a sandwich.
13: Do you think the comments would have been kinder if you had really gone a little harder?
12: Yes. But even you do things wrong. Someone was telling me you meant to leave the steak out of the fridge for 30 minutes, then you've got to leave it sit for 30 minutes. I'm hungry. I want it right now. Yeah. I ate it straight out of the pan.
13: Yeah. Relatability, though. That's what you bring to the cooking.
12: Yeah.
13: People see themselves in your cooking.
12: You guys got anything you'd like me to cook next?
11: Oh, absolutely nothing. Not for me, thank you.
13: I want to see the butter sage ravioli.
12: Okay,
13: burnt butter and sage, because that can go so horribly wrong. I've tried this, and you've got to burn that butter just right.
12: Almost.
13: Otherwise, it's a disaster.
12: It's my next one in a few weeks.
13: Butter, sage, ravioli.
12: Done.
13: With some pine nuts, if that's all right.
11: What can he do?
13: No, that dish. So that's why I reckon we are setting ourselves up for a beautiful failure, and I'm excited.
11: Beautiful. I tell you what, we're going to find out something else that Lou can't do next. We are going to, we're talking dogs, and we're talking dog poos, and we're going to put you to the test. That's coming up for you. It's Lou and Jarch on Triple M.
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11: 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And Lulu, you're not happy.
12: No, I'm not. So my partner, Lockie, we went to the markets the other day and Jarch and Stiff were there.
11: Yeah, great.
12: It was a great time. You know, you're wandering around, beautiful. Mm. And Locke, he loves the farm and, you know, Australian bush life and all that.
11: Yeah.
12: And he bought this candle for, you know, we're moving into our new place together soon that we've purchased. It'll be great. And it was a bush, Australian bush sort of smell. So I thought, beautiful, we lit that.
14: It's a beautiful gift.
12: Yes, exactly. Yeah. And I was like, oh, this is so nice. I wake up in the morning. It's got like a little ball on the top of the candle that you put it out with. You know, it's almost like the lid.
14: Yeah.
12: It's not like a flat lid. It's a ball.
14: Yep.
12: I wake up in the morning and he's just written his name. He calls himself Smith Tech. So he's just written on the top of the ball, Smith Tech. And like it looks like a child who's written on it as well. It's just so you know when you're like in your own world and you're doodling.
14: Yeah.
12: He's always you just grab the ball and just got his pen and he'd be doing some work and he'd just gone Smith Tech. So I'm like, this candle is ruined with Smith Tech.
14: He took a gift that was for you to make your home more beautiful and graffitied.
12: Like Smith Tech.
14: In the
12: like it's like having a toddler who's drawn on the walls. I was like, what? And he was like, oh, I don't know. Like, why are you doodling on my candle?
14: Have you grounded him or what have you done?
12: I did. He's not allowed to go to any parties for 2 weeks.
14: When you've asked him, why did he do it? Did he not think or was...
12: Well, to be honest, I was just I was honestly pissing myself laughing because I was like, what? Like, but the reason I was laughing so much is because I reckon I would do something like, you know, when you're doodling and just sort of like, you know, you draw on something and then you're like, oh.
14: You don't even know you've done it.
12: Yeah. So I think I just picked it up. I was pissing myself going, like, what are you doing, Smith Tech?
14: Smith Tech.
12: Yeah, and he was just like, oh, whoops, I don't know, I was just doodling.
14: Yeah.
12: You done that? Is it a male thing?
14: No,
12: I don't know.
14: You said it was like a kid drawing on the walls with crayons.
12: Yeah.
14: When I was a kid, I got myself into a lot of trouble for drawing on something. So I can kind of relate to Lockie.
12: You were the wall drawer.
14: A little younger than he was. I was probably about 8 years old.
12: Okay, so he's 32. But great.
14: In Newcastle, where I was from, there was a big opening of the wetland centre there. And we mentioned yesterday, my
12: dad loves the wetlands.
14: Birds. I mean, Triple M's never talked more about swans and water birds ever than we have.
12: But, we love our ducks.
14: But they had a big opening of the wetland centre and it was a big visitor centre and they had a visitor's book and it was opened by the Premier of New South Wales, who I think was like Neville Ran at the time.
12: Mm-hmm.
14: And so he came in, opened it and then signed the visitor's book, this prize visitor's book that was going to be framed in the wetland centre to commemorate the opening.
12: Don't tell
14: me. I walked up. As an eight-year-old, I just learned how to write my name and thought, you know what? This is a perfect time to show how I write my name. Scrubbed out the Premier's name with the pen, completely removed it, and wrote in my, like, childish handwriting, Chris Brown, probably misspelt it. It caused...
3: What
14: some
3: a power move.
14: Major friction.
12: You've upset the wetlands and
14: there was no denying that it was my dad's son because I wrote our surname there.
12: I can just imagine you going, Chris Brown.
14: I thought it was a great gag.
12: You know what? It'd probably be worth a fair bit now. Big hot shot Bondi Vet.
3: Yeah, that's exactly right.
12: Let's find out where that is. Anyone know where it is? Give us a call.
3: Yeah, give us a call. Or give us a call if you've drawn on something you weren't supposed to. Something you shouldn't
12: it's
3: have.
12: It's like a brain fart. 133353. Did you draw on something you weren't supposed to?
3: Roll with it. Coming up next.
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5: Lou and Judge.
3: 2 to 4. For your Thrust Thursday, it is Lou and Judge.
6: Rolling, rolling, rolling, rolling with it.
3: Two dice, two callers on the line, one song, you get it right, you were going home with your very own movie tickets today.
12: Ooh, what movie? Do we
3: Masters
12: know?
3: Of the Universe, Louisa, thank you for asking.
12: Okay, there we go. Movie tickets on the line. So we've got two dice. Well, they're not really dice because there's like seven or eight sides on them.
14: Yeah,
12: it's been
14: Octodice.
12: A long day. Yeah, that.
14: Yep.
12: And so one's got a character and one or an accent and one has a emotion.
14: Right.
12: Now, I've got some lyrics in front of me. I will read those out in the character's emotion.
14: Mm-hmm.
12: Just like speaking them.
14: I just need to roll the dice.
12: That's all you need to do. Sit back and relax. Put your feet up.
14: And just witness one of the greatest performances of all time.
12: Yes. They have said my previous one was Oscar worthy.
14: Wow.
12: Yeah.
14: It's really good. It's a pretty high bar.
12: Yeah.
14: Let's see if you can be Logie worthy with this.
12: I like it.
14: And go even higher.
12: Ben and Allison, hello.
7: Hi.
8: Hey, legends. How are you?
12: Good, good. So I've got the song lyrics here. We're going to roll the dice, and then you guys just buzz in with your name when you know the song and artist. All right. Let's give it a roll.
14: All right, we are rolling right now. Here we go. So
12: there's my... Oh.
3: Okay, it's rolled under the chair.
14: Big
12: off.
14: Roll.
12: Perfect.
14: Oh, may have gone across the studio.
3: Louisa's hiking across the studio to find it.
12: I've got Stewie.
14: Stewie, and let's see the emotion we're going to see here is going to be
12: scared.
14: Scared
12: Stewie. Okay.
14: So here we go. Scared Stewie is coming at you right now.
12: Now, here you go. Oh. Hang on, Stewie. Okay, now here you go again. You say you want your freedom. Well, who am I to keep you down? It's only right now that you should. Play that way you feel. But listen carefully. To the sound of your to the sound of your loneliness. Like a heartbeat drives you mad. It's not scared, though, but it is Stewie.
14: No, no.
12: And the stillness of remembering what you had and what you lost and what you had and what you lost. Does anyone have any idea, Ben or Alison?
5: Not yet. Can I
12: try? Pardon?
5: Can I try?
12: Yeah.
5: Is it Fleetwood Mac?
14: Oh.
12: Which song?
5: Dream.
12: Yeah!
14: Oh, has he done it?
12: Alison,
14: well done.
12: It was their Stewie impression that gave it away, wasn't it? Yeah, thought so.
14: Alison, on behalf of me, thank you, because otherwise, if we had to do that again, I was going to do a welfare check.
12: I didn't do the Stewie accent. It's just the, like, what the deal, sluts? Shut up, fat man.
14: No, and you're very good at it.
12: Yeah, but not scared.
14: You definitely don't undercommit.
12: Oh, yeah, I'm really going to enjoy
11: it. That's not the problem, is it? Yeah.
12: Thanks, Alison. Well done. Take
14: well done,
12: for you.
14: Alison. Good on you, Ben.
11: Next, Lou needs to talk to Chris about something. Yeah, we're going to address that in the studio. It's after this. It's Lou and Judge on Triple M.
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11: For your early drive home on Thrust Thursday, it is Lou and Judge with Chris Brown in for us this week.
12: So, Brownie, I had Whipper, Michael Whipfley, on my podcast, Jarch and I's podcast, We Mean Well, the other day.
14: And I love Whip.
12: Yeah, and he...
14: And he'd never say a bad word against me.
12: No, he didn't.
14: No.
12: He said that you helped him with a cat situation.
14: I did.
12: Yeah, and I said, oh, great, you know, you would have hated that. Another bloody phone call about animals.
14: There's been a string of them, but that's okay. It's what I do.
12: But he's revealed a couple of things to me about you. So Whip got papped doing Arakan, his sort of like martial arts in Centennial Park.
14: Yeah.
12: And he said you were there.
14: I happened to be there at the time and witnessed and took vision of him doing mixed martial arts with the...
12: I've seen... He's got them taken down online because I can't find them anywhere now. But he seems to think you might have been the one who's leaked it to the Daily Mail. So you could be the culprit. And then... So I thought, oh, God, okay, finding out things about you, you know, leaking things to the media.
14: Can't trust me, yep.
12: And then he said to me, which I don't know if he was having a laugh with me or if this is actually true.
14: Oh, no.
12: He said he saw you rollerblading, topless, with a bum bag recently.
14: Wow.
12: Can you confirm or deny?
14: this is one of the great stitch-ups of all time from Whipper.
12: So you weren't?
14: This is not, no, there is like one little shade of truth in this story, and he has taken it so far beyond what it actually is.
12: Okay.
14: I was not rollerblading, I was skateboarding.
12: Oh, okay, cool, skater boy.
14: I'm in my 40s.
12: Yeah.
14: 47-year-old should not be skateboarding.
12: Okay.
14: But I was skateboarding with all the protective gear on because I didn't want to break an arm.
12: Fair, you got the knee pads on, elbows.
14: But I had a shirt on.
12: Okay.
14: And so the only truth here is the fact there were wheels on
12: what
14: the thing.
12: What about the bum bag?
11: Yeah, what about the bum bag?
14: I don't even own a bum bag.
12: So he said to me that you were rollerblading shirtless with a bum bag on.
14: Did I have a partner in front of me and we were in unison holding their waist?
12: Yeah, and you're wearing colourful fluoro clothes and you had a boombox on your shoulder too.
14: Yeah. Were we sort of like humming George Michael songs at the time?
12: Yeah, exactly.
14: Because that's how I see it. I can imagine that scene on the Bond. I think it was the Bondi Promenade, was it? Yeah. That is my scene.
12: Okay, so skateboarding, knee pads on, shirt on.
14: Yes.
12: No bum bag.
14: Very good reason for doing that. But I was not rollerblading.
12: Shirtless.
14: If this was true, there is no doubt in my mind he would have called the paps on me.
12: Yeah, 100%.
14: To capture that image and to make sure it was immortalised in time. Because here's mixed martial arts. There is no coming back from that.
12: Oh, he was terrible. Okay, I'll take your word for it, skater boy.
11: Coming up for you next. If you are a fan of Evanescence, you are not going to want to miss this. It's Lou and Judge.
31: Your early afternoon upstart.
7: Ready, ready to start. Ready for Lou and Judge.
31: It's Lou and Judge for your early drive home.
11: Triple M, 2 to 4, Lou and Judge. Chris Brown filling in for Judge, and he may be gone, but he's not forgotten.
12: Well, he's left a little guide for you, Chris, on how to survive me. Yeah. I haven't heard this. I'm kind of nervous.
14: I didn't request this, but it felt like the entire team wanted this to happen.
12: Yeah, I wasn't allowed to hear it when he left last week.
14: Yeah.
12: The
14: desire to make sure I hear this feels like partly like good consumer customer service, but also like an HR requirement that I understand what I'm getting myself into.
12: I'll be interested if he brings up things that have sort of already happened with us on the first day, or if things you've gone, I thought that.
14: Yeah. Oh, no, I've already got a list myself.
12: Oh, great. Okay.
14: I'm going to return to Jarch what he was right about and what he was wrong about.
3: Return serve. I love it. Well, he's left us a bit of an intro.
8: G'day, mate, Jarch. I thought I'd give you a bit of a survival's guide with Lulu because, mate, she can be a lot to handle. So I thought this would just really help you out, mate, and make your transition into the role a little bit smoother.
12: Okay.
9: Good guy.
3: Tip number one.
8: Number one, when Lou complains, ignore it. She will complain constantly every day about if she finds an issue, she will then not only tell you, but she'll tell DigiLock in front of you about the same issue, and then Cody in front of DigiLock and you about the issue, and then she'll tell Ash about the issue in front of DigiLock, Cody and you, and then she'll tell the sales staff, just learn to ignore her, mate. It's the best way. It's like if a bear's attacking you. Play dead.
14: Play dead. I mean, love the animal reference too. Noted.
12: Don't think I've complained yet.
14: Oh, no, you have. public holiday yesterday.
12: Yeah. Oh,
14: there was that.
12: There was a few mentions of that, wasn't it?
14: You talked about feeling dizzy today, having a slight headache. That was another complaint.
3: Set up for tomorrow.
14: Yeah.
3: Day off.
14: Yeah.
12: Don't, because then that wigs me out that when you think that you're actually going to be sick.
14: Yeah.
12: So don't put that out into the atmosphere.
14: Yeah.
12: You know what I mean?
14: No, sure.
3: You haven't sneezed yet.
12: No, I'm not sick, but now you guys are putting it out to there that, you know what I mean?
14: You look a little flushed.
12: Oh, stop
14: yeah,
12: it.
14: Yeah,
3: just
14: little,
3: in the chest.
12: Yeah, I did have a headache, so I've got my hydrolyte. So you're right, I have complained. And I've told everyone in the office.
14: Judge is one from one.
3: Here's tip number two.
8: Number two, she urinates constantly, okay? Non-stop. I'm talking probably 30 to 40 piss breaks over the 2 hours. So just get used to her potentially not being there for the start of a break, the middle of the break, and the end of the break, potentially the whole break. She'll just miss them. She'll miss them because she's pissing.
12: I do. You'll notice I often ask.
14: Yeah, I did.
12: How long do I have?
14: And I've been asking where you've been going. So this is really beneficial.
12: Yeah.
14: So it's explaining a lot.
12: Very weak bladder.
14: Yeah.
12: So if you lost me, you know where I am.
14: Okay, like how close to the why do we get? Like, do you need to use the bin at any stage?
12: I think it's more a habit thing now. Like, I'm just like, oh, I've got 5 minutes. I probably should pee.
14: Like nervous wheeze?
12: No. Just habit.
14: Okay.
12: Just love the bathroom.
14: Yep.
12: That sounds terrible.
14: The budgie bladder.
12: Yeah.
14: Just it's small.
12: Yeah.
14: Maybe we can build up the bladder size over the course of the next 2 weeks.
12: Hold on a bit more.
14: Okay.
3: Let's keep going.
8: Number three, mate, Lulu hates to be alone. There'll be constant trips downstairs to Coles or to Georgie Boys to get a coffee. Just know that your arm will be grabbed. You are a big, burly, strong man, but unfortunately she finds this level of strength not dissimilar to when there's a child trapped under a car and a mother lifts the car because she's in a mode of panic. Louisa will find that strength to drag you down to Coles in the coffee shop so much. So just you've got to be with her. I'm sorry, there's actually nothing you can do about that.
14: I've got to accept that one.
12: Yeah, I'll go. I usually go, come on, Judge. Come on, I'll get you a treat. Come to Coles with me. Yeah. Come on.
14: You haven't done that to me yet, so I'm mildly insulted by that, but hopefully over the next 2 weeks you'll trust me enough that we can go on a little excursion together.
12: I think tomorrow we'll get some treats.
14: Yeah, I am going to write that down though because that we've got to unpack that later. Like, I'm Dr. Chris, not Dr. Phil, but that says a lot.
12: Okay, yeah.
8: Number four, Lulu's known for making pretty terrible jokes. So you'll say something like, oh, I was in the sea, and she'll say something like, oh, not the sea that's in the alphabet, the letter. Really work on that fake laugh, brother. What I do is I'm at home, I'll say a joke like that, so I'll actually say it out loud so it's out there in the universe, and then I'll go, oh, Lou, that's a ripper. Otherwise, her feelings will get hurt and she'll shut down. So fake laughs.
14: Fake laughs.
12: He actually doesn't fake laugh. He just calls me out. He goes, that was a terrible joke.
14: Yeah.
12: So happy for you to do either. I prefer the fake laugh, if you could.
14: Yeah. Just in the early stages, at least, before I start calling you out publicly.
12: Perfect.
14: Okay, I can work on
12: And we've got one more?
11: Yeah, this is the last one.
9: Here Number five, last but not least. She's a hypochondriac. Unfortunately, and fortunately, you've got the title of doctor in your front name, or in front of your name, should I say. Now, she's going to see you as a certified medical professional for humans. And if she has a tiny rash on her pinky finger, if she thinks she's blinking too fast, if she feels like she's breathing too loud, she's going to think that that is a severe medical issue and she's going to pepper you. Mate, it's going to be torture. But listen, I've left my number with the girls. You can call me anytime. I can talk through things with you. I can give you counselling. I'm a shoulder to lean on. Just know that. Even though I will be with child, I will do that for you because you're filling in for me. Thank you so much. I appreciate you. And I wish you well.
12: He's right. Just, I think because you have the doctor, then you should be able to help me with anything.
14: Yeah. His wife is having a baby, isn't she? Like, this isn't just an elaborate way to get out of 2 weeks.
12: Well, you never know with Jack.
14: Yeah, it's quite a good idea, actually.
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11: As we wrap up the show for your Thrust Thursday, it is Lou and Jarch on Triple M with Chris Brown filling in. And, guys, just before we get to DMs, this is big. 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
12: Evanescence.
11: Yeah. So we did there.
12: Two players will go head to head every day. 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
11: How good's that?
12: So exciting. Now, we can't wrap up Thrust Thursday without a quick thrust and some DMs.
14: Okay.
12: So this was on our What Are You Wearing video. Remember that, like, TikTok trend?
14: Oh, no, I remember it.
12: I remember it really well. You were my sleep paralysis demon last night with the licking of your lips. It was terrifying.
14: You said to me, really lean into it. I did. May have pushed it a little
12: too
14: far.
12: You pushed the boundaries. That's what the comments are saying. Mm. Straight to HR, sir. Because you've licked your lips and then flirted.
14: Yeah, well, that's just, it's a form of flirting.
12: Yep. Someone said, oh, here's a bloody compliment. I'm completely distracted by the sexy voice and look of Dr. Chris.
14: Oh,
12: I'm going to get rid of the ones that are nice. Here we go. Screaming, ha, ha, ha, Chris flirting. I choked on my drink with the tongue lip lick. Someone said the tongue was diabolical.
14: Diabolical. I'll take that as a compliment.
12: And then someone actually flirted back with you and said, hi, clever little vet.
14: Oh, hello.
12: Sorry. Can't do that. And not everyone was impressed. Instant ick from Chris on the flirting.
14: Instant ick.
12: Yeah.
14: Wow.
12: It was the lick lip thing. Otherwise, it was fine.
14: It was too far in hindsight.
12: HR is waiting outside.
14: I did see them.
12: Yeah. So you may not be back for Friday's show.
14: Clipboard. I mean, after your earlier on the show, we went to some areas that I didn't think we'd go to.
12: We did. I can't say that in the 3 p.m. hour, but I did say something really inappropriate. But I'm glad I got it out.
14: No, I'm glad he got it out too.
12: Yes, better out than in. Better up than out, yes. I always say.
11: Well, as Dr. Chris's frog march from the building, we will be back tomorrow. Have a great one. It is Lou and Jarch on Triple M.
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2: Oh, Lammy, the story that's been kicking around, and it's a frightening story for a lady who, unfortunately, was hearing noises. Mm. And, Leachy, I'll get you to play that audio really quickly. He was hearing noises, and then out of the blue, unfortunately, she had a special guest.
3: There's been someone up there this whole time getting up and down in my home when I've been asleep, and there was all sorts of things, a bed, tins of food, crockery, cutlery, shoes and drugs.
2: Someone was living in her roof, and it wasn't just a one-night stay. There was numerous, you know, food items and whatnot up there. 1-3-5-3, what was in your roof?
4: All right, let's go to Scott in Kinross. What did you find in your roof, Scotty?
5: Well, this wasn't my roof. I'm a sparky by trade, so I go in a lot of roof spaces, and I used to work for the prisons.
4: Oh, that's and, okay,
5: yeah, this is a juicy one. So when you run a cable in a roof, right, you've got to have an AIMS guard with you in case someone takes your screwdriver or whatnot.
2: Yep.
5: You get it. You get up into the roof, and they put shields in, so you can imagine if the prisoners break into the roof, they can't get past a certain section.
4: Right.
5: It's a real prick to run a cable, right? So anyway, I was crawling through, and there's a metal shield that was meant to be there that was kind of curled up. So I kind of went in there and, you know, sort of went off track a little bit, and it looked like almost like a living quarters in there, like someone's been in there scuffing around, and there was something wrapped up. So I told the AIMS guard there was something up there wrapped up, and kind of looked like a little delivery package, and there was a shiv and a gun in there, apparently.
2: Wow.
4: Scott.
5: Yeah, so I don't know how they get the stuff in, but obviously through the roof's one of the ways they do it.
4: Oh, my God, Scott. Jeez. I was thinking Shawshank Redemption. I was thinking you were finding, like, escape holes. That is juicy as.
5: Pretty juicy.
2: Shiv and
5: pretty
2: a cool. gun.
4: Did you get any?
5: And heard no more of it.
4: Oh, okay. Oh, damn it. I was going to say, what was the outcome?
5: I know.
4: Oh,
5: yeah,
4: God.
5: Yeah, so I had to report it to my boss, obviously. And, yeah, so they obviously there was something plotted that I unplotted. Yep. So, yeah, hopefully saved someone's life. You never know.
4: You certainly did, Scott. They also, always say you're the saviour.
2: Scott the saviour. Scott might be in hiding soon, though. Witness protection.
4: No.
2: No, Scotty, you did the right thing,
4: Thank
2: mate.
4: You,
2: well
4: Scott.
2: Done. Blake in Yokine, what was in the roof?
6: Yeah, how you going, guys? About 20 years ago, I worked at the old Midland Cinemas on Morrison Road there.
2: Yeah.
6: Rocked up one morning to a bit of a kerfuffle and a massive hole in the ceiling. Apparently, there'd been rough sleepers in the roof, and one fella had fallen through the roof and, like, landed in the candy bar.
4: Oh,
6: so.
4: Good place to land.
6: Yeah. So, but yeah, apparently it was all right. He got up and took off pretty quick. But yeah, everyone was pretty shaken.
4: Absolutely. Jeez. So he was sleeping in the roof. He fell through and just landed in a packet of Skittles.
6: Yes, basically.
7: Well, the popcorn.
4: Yeah. That's delicious. Well, the popcorn.
6: Well, among, you know how they. You know, back in the day, you used to have a, like, wall of, like, your Skittles, your M&M's and Maltesers.
4: I know,
6: yeah,
4: well,
6: like, you just crashed into that. Yeah, yeah.
4: I worked in a cinema, obviously, Windsor Cinema.
2: When did you realise it wasn't your time to be in a cinema worker?
4: Well, when a lady came and asked for a tea, and I'd never made a tea before.
2: And so how did you make it?
4: I just put some boiling water in, dipped a tea bag in once, and gave it to her.
2: A hot cup of water with a once-dunk tea bag. Thank you, Blake. Let's go to Andrew in Armidale. What was in your roof?
8: One night I was going to bed and Mrs. woke me up during the night, and she's like, I've heard this noise in the roof. And I'm like, well, what is it? And she goes, I don't know. And we heard this bang. So I thought, I was flipping cat or something's up in the roof. So I've got out the little step ladder. I've opened the manhole up and I've got the torch and I'm shining around inside the roof and there's a bloke standing in there.
2: Oh.
8: And I'm like, hey, mate, what are you doing in there? And he goes, what are you doing in here? And I said, it's my flipping roof. So my ladder's too small, so I'm trying to climb up into this manhole because it's only one of those short step ladders, and I'm yelling at the guy, and he's obviously realised, I don't know if it's his house or not, but he's scurried along in there, and he's gone back out the tiles that he came through,
2: How long do you reckon he was in your roof for?
8: To be honest, we've actually heard noises in our roof for a few nights. I haven't personally, but Mrs. has,
2: yeah.
8: And I assumed it was like a rat or something along that lines.
2: Possible,
8: and
2: yeah.
8: I've chased him down the street, but he just took off like a bat out of hell. I mean, we live in an Armidale, so it's probably like a normal thing around there.
0: This is Triple M Breakfast with Xavier Ellis and Katie Lamb. 92.9 Triple M.
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0: Ryan Daniels in studio, touching my new hat that Zayden's given me.
1: Weirdly, like, possessive about it. I just went to touch the corduroy. It's corduroy.
0: I know where your hands have been. I do not want it near my...
2: She mentioned the big freeze hat, I reckon. Leechy, would you say 6 or 7 times?
3: I think it's double figures now.
2: Double figures now.
1: Yeah. Well, you know why. Because she likes freeze. She'll take anything for free.
2: She wanted my... That's my hat. So I bought that.
3: Rhino, you're talking about both these people love anything free.
1: Yeah, of course. Well, they're in radio. That's what happens.
0: Speaking of, just enjoying a nice cold water from my fridgey water bottle.
1: With your name on it. Jesus.
0: What are your thoughts on adults having their names on water bottles?
1: Well, we discussed this the other day, and we think it's okay if your kids give it to you, for instance, like dad or whatever. If you put it on yourself, lame. Now, you didn't put that on yourself.
0: No,
1: you were given this with the name on it.
0: Fair.
1: So that's passable.
2: That's passable.
1: But if you buy a water bottle and put your name on it, don't love it.
2: Yeah.
1: Don't love it. But no, they're great water bottles. It would be nice if I had one, actually.
0: Well, you're not
1: right. Hey, there's something I really want to dive into, but we're going to save that because I just got some big news, Dave, in the television industry.
2: No bigger show on TV than the show we're going to talk about.
1: Huge, huge. And the pressure.
2: Enormous.
1: The pressure that comes with being on that show.
2: I would have to say no because I know I wouldn't be able to withstand the pressure.
1: To lift to that level, yeah. But we'll talk about that in a moment. First, we'll talk about some footy. So obviously the Dockers have the weekend off, which is nice. Going down south, few of them doing bits and pieces.
2: Yeah, handy if someone was writing an article previewing the round if one team's got a bye.
1: There's not much to do, is there? There's not much to do. What everyone else is doing is the mid-season review. So it's when they have the week off, you do the mid-season review. But for Fremantle, it's pretty easy.
2: Yeah.
1: It's just an A+. They're doing everything right. And it gets better because after the bye, you'll have Caleb Sarong will be available, Matty Johnson will be available, Brennan Cox will be available. And then I think Sean Darcy will be ready to go. He's played a few in the waffle now and he's been looking really great. So they'll have to make a few really tough decisions. But as you know, those are the good decisions you want to have to make. It means you're going really well. If you're going to have to.
2: And it's funny, whoever gets dropped this week after the bye will think they've been hard done by.
1: Yep.
2: I guarantee they'll be the three people that are back in the team by the end of the year.
1: Well,
2: that's just how it works.
1: Yeah,
2: like injuries and all that. Freo got a pretty good injury run at the moment. Injuries come.
1: Yep. The one to watch for them is they've got Geelong next Thursday after the bye, which will be a really good game. Tom Stewart's entered into concussion protocol. And so he should be able to play by then because it's past the 12 days. But you never know. Like we saw with Hay
2: Young. They actually don't know when he got put in.
1: They say it's right at the end of the game. But we saw with Hayden Young, he needed an extra week. So it's not necessarily a guarantee. You've got to also get on a flight. Maybe that gets taken into account.
2: I'm just putting it out there now. I might be a little bit hungover on the Friday.
0: Oh, really?
1: Oh. So what's...
2: Thursday night game.
1: So you're doing the game.
2: Yep.
1: Yep. And then what's going to happen?
2: I'm just launching into another planet.
1: Just straight after the game.
2: Yep.
1: What are you like on your own? What are you doing?
2: No, I got a friend or two.
1: Hawk's going to come over.
2: Two mates are over, and we're already booked it in.
0: We're
2: going out, and everyone's welcome.
1: Was Joel over for the footy?
2: He won't be. No, everyone's welcome, listeners and all.
1: Where are you going?
2: More details to come.
1: Okay. Zave's hosting a post-match party.
0: I can't wait.
1: Maybe at his house.
0: I think I'm free.
1: That's Zave's house.
0: When is it? What Friday are we talking about?
1: No, it's next Thursday night.
0: Oh. I'm available.
1: Party at Zave's. Block party. Sure,
2: welcome.
1: The neighbours will be stoked. Hey, on the West Coast Eagles, obviously no Ruben Jinby. Hey, did you see they caught the lemon guy?
2: They did. Yeah. 5 years.
1: Found him. 5 years.
0: I can't believe you get 5 years. I mean, lol. But like 5 years for throwing a lemon. That's so funny.
1: It's dumb.
0: It's so dumb.
1: But also, lemons, that would hurt if it got hit in the head.
2: Do we know why? Like, what was the story behind it? Did he bring a lemon to deliberately throw it and found a lemon and threw it?
1: I don't know.
0: I like that he tried to pretend that he wasn't the guy, but he was holding another lemon ready to go.
2: Also, if you are the lemon guy, 1-3-5-3, we'll certainly take your call.
0: When life gives you lemons, you make lemonade.
1: We'll get
2: or
1: on radio.
2: You throw at Ruben.
1: And you get on radio. Well, what if the other guy who had the lemon in the shot, because that's obviously how they found him. What if that guy just had a lemon and it's not him?
0: Like, you know, why are you just bringing a lemon
1: to the
0: footy?
1: Maybe he was honey and lemon tea, sore throat.
0: Oh, Who knows?
1: Maybe he was walking past a tree on the way in and saw
0: a
1: lemon
0: true.
1: Plucked it out.
0: Well, we all know the famous lemon tree in Optus Stadium. So, maybe you just plucked it from that.
1: Great lemon tree. Hey, so they've got to replace Ruben Jinby. Very hard to do. They might not necessarily bring in another tall. They might bring in, say, a Josh Lindsay. They've still got Tyler Young in the team. Brandon Starcevich can play a little bit bigger. So they might not just go, hey, like for like.
2: Nick Larky kicks 6 in round 2.
1: Yeah, there's a bit of that concern too. Yeah, there's a little bit of that. The one to watch is Ollie Franco, son of Josh, you would have No, you did you play against him? Maybe just?
2: Just, maybe. He maybe missed the 04 grand final.
1: He did.
2: People don't know how good he was.
1: Second in a Brownlow.
2: Yeah, no, he was a fantastic player. Missed the premiership 04 with injuries. It's a bit like West Coast when they won in 18. They had two of their best players missing.
1: That's right. Yeah. So, yeah, so he's a chance to debut. Also, Marcus Herbert, who was the other mid-season draftee. If they want another defender, he can play halfback as well. So, yep. Watch this space.
3: That game between North and West Coast live on 7 from 1:30 on Saturday.
1: Oh, quickly, Leachy. If you're an Eagles supporter, don't turn up to the game with your membership. Think you get to get in. It's a Kangaroos home game.
2: So
1: you've got to buy tickets.
2: I got a tweet yesterday from someone saying that their tickets are already in their accounts.
3: Yeah, go to the West Coast Eagles website and their socials and find out the details from there.
1: Yeah, no, don't just turn up.
3: Because I believe there's a
0: but also, don't just listen to Ryan.
1: Also, don't listen to me.
2: No, anyway. So I got the tweet yesterday really quickly was West Coast are telling members that tickets Saturday their games are in their memberships. In fact, I looked at the app right now and they're sitting in there. Anyway. So have a look, work it out.
3: Yeah, exactly.
4: This is Triple M Breakfast with Xavier Ellis and Katie Lamb. 92.9 Triple M.
1: It's a big day in television today, Leachy. This is just in off the press. Zave, this is exciting because I know you and I know once you leave Triple M in the mornings, you have your meetings, you know, make sure the kids are sweet, and then you get on the couch, you flick on 7, and you watch The Debrief.
2: Well, we do a podcast a lot of the time. Hardball gets over at 7 West.
1: Yep.
2: And we actually move it around the time The Debrief clocks on. So.
1: Yeah, and most of the time, you, myself, and Nick, who are on the pod, we'll watch it together. Might even go to the pub.
2: Sometimes we watch it live.
1: And get them to put it on.
0: Yep, sometimes. And play grabs from it, too.
2: Sometimes, though, the people who are the guests are live in at 7, yes. And we just sit and watch them
1: with popcorn.
2: Live with popcorn. Popcorn.
1: Yeah, so for anyone who...
2: Why are we mentioning
1: this? Well, for anyone who's unlucky enough to not have seen it, you should be watching it. What it is you have Natasha Belling, who's fantastic. As a newsreader.
2: Fantastic.
0: I love that you're reading these on the sheet.
1: She sits in the middle.
2: Yep.
1: And then they have two
2: pop-up
1: people on the sides.
2: Yep.
1: And they bring up big topics and then they digest and they debrief them.
2: Nut them out.
1: And it is good TV. And get this. You're not going to believe it. Be careful because you might fall off your chair. Katie Lamb is one of the pop-ups today.
2: I knew she'd be on it. They've been recruiting for a couple of weeks and Lammy was desperate. She was like, Zave, there's two things in life I want. Your big freeze hat.
1: Got that.
2: Which she's got.
1: Got that.
2: And be on The Debrief today. Lammy, big day.
1: Huge day.
0: It's a big day. And look, I'm actually filling in for someone else that got asked, so I was second come off the rate. However, I literally have just gotten our topics. So you get given three topics and you touch on all of them.
1: Okay.
0: The first one is so far out of my wheelhouse.
2: Read it to us.
1: Go on, what do you got?
0: Here are our topics, she says. Government loses High Court bid to block compensation claims from detainees. Pardon? I don't understand what any of those words mean.
2: Lammy, you have to plead the fifth. And just be like, I don't want to comment.
0: I was just going to say, look, Natasha, I...
1: Tasha's going to throw to you.
0: So
1: Katie, you've got some strong thoughts on this. What are they?
0: You've got some aggressive thoughts on this. I'm just going to say, Taj, I appreciate being on the show, but I'm going to throw over to my friend over here, Macca. David.
1: Well, so you basically just got to pick one side or the other. So are you really against the government losing High Court bids to block compensation claims from detainees, or are you for it?
0: I don't know what... Well, I don't know what this means.
2: That's gonna work well for you. And what's the next one?
0: And the worst thing, I've tried to click on the article to read up on it, but I don't have a login to The Australian, so I can't even get into the bloody article.
2: All right, then the next one is
0: Bring Back Pride. Okay. National Party wants kids to sing national anthem once a week. Now, first of all, I'd say once a week sounds overs.
1: Okay, so here you go. This is opinion. You're in.
0: Oh, I just had an opinion.
1: You did it.
0: Oh.
2: Not going to lie, I genuinely thought that was going to be like a bigger Mardi Gras or something.
0: I thought that was the pride.
1: I was like, did pride go away? I thought we still did that.
0: That sounds targeted, Tash, but that's all right.
2: No, so we're singing the national anthem.
0: National anthem. I'm going to say that sounds way over.
1: So you think once a week is too much?
0: Yes.
1: I'm pretty sure in North Korea they do it every day.
0: Well, are we in North Korea, Ryan? When was the last time you popped over to North Korea?
1: All the time.
2: Okay. When you last see Kim Jong-un?
0: King Jong-un.
2: I started saying it and I was like, I've forgotten his name, the big fella.
3: Looking for Kim Jong-un.
2: I need to get that name down pat because I want one of his haircuts.
1: Sure. You got three topics, don't they? Typically three.
0: Yeah, the last one.
1: So what's your third one?
0: Rise of AI toys for children. deeply concerning, says top psychologist. Tell us your favourite game or toy as a child and we'll try and find a clip.
5: Oh, there you go.
0: That's them asking me a question. Okay.
2: What was your favourite toy?
0: Many Barbies. But probably my Nintendo 64 Mario Kart. Lived on that bad boy, Yoshi. Won many a race, broke many a record.
1: Okay. This is going to be amazing. I can't wait, particularly for that first question. To watch you unravel. Because you know she's going to overthink it.
2: I reckon,
1: she's
2: going to
1: spend
2: honestly,
1: the next 2 hours researching it and come up with some garbage.
0: I'm going to message my dad.
2: Honestly, be yourself and I reckon just say, shoulder and arms to that one, Tash. No response. Like, just say that. Like, you've got no idea.
0: I don't have any idea.
2: I choose pass.
0: Yeah.
2: What's that game where they say, do you wish to play or pass or whatever? Where
1: you go, just pass.
2: I pass on this one.
1: Imagine if she passed on all three.
2: Yeah, and then she'd never be invited back.
0: That's my biggest fear, being on a game show like Tipping Point or something, and then Todd Woodbridge just like saying a bunch of questions, and I'm like, pass. Pass. That's what it's going to be like today, I think. Anyway, so
1: I can't wait for this. I mean, we watch it anyway, but today's a big
2: day. I'll be watching it again. We should go actually watch her live because we are in at the office.
1: Are you in the Seven Studios? Yes. Oh, my God, this is so good.
2: We're watching.
1: Absolutely.
0: No, don't.
1: No, it's going to be
0: great. No, you're going to put me off.
1: I know the room you'll be in, so
0: I've got the jitters.
2: I'll bring six cans. I'm going to get pissed there.
3: Rhino.
0: Carbo, our news radio, is going to help me out.
3: Yeah, good. Rhino, thanks for joining us. We'll see you again on Monday.
1: Oh, you might not. I might die of laughter.
2: And we might not see Lammy either again after today.
0: Australia. So I might just start singing it.
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9: The highs of low of being high and low. Now, that is just extremely, we want extremely tall people, we want small people, and we just want to know your day-to-day kind of struggles. Mm. Inspired by Leechy, just talking about jeans this morning, and you basically said you pay...
10: I pay double if I'm buying a pair of jeans at, like, say, Target or whatever.
9: Yeah.
10: $40, let's say. So that's that. And then you go and have to get it tailored because I'm short and I have to get it tailored up. And then it costs another sort of $60, $70.
9: We want to dive into this world. Let's get
11: What was your slogan you were using?
9: What the highs and lows of being high and low. Yeah. Charlie in Lake Coogee. Charlie, are you high or are you low?
12: I am very high. I'm 6'8".
10: Okay.
9: All right. Talk to us about that world. What are some of the struggles that you come into in a day-to-day basis?
12: So my wife hates it. I cannot find jeans. I cannot find pants. Yeah. I cannot find anything that's long enough in the leg.
9: Wow. Yeah.
12: It was great a few years ago when all the chinos were like sort of a little bit up over your ankles.
10: Yes.
12: But now, and G-Star was probably the only brand I could find G-Star. That had a longer leg length.
10: Yeah.
12: And they left the country. So I'm like, great, I'm down to my last pair of jeans and I don't know where to go.
9: You would have loved it when high-waisted jeans came in, but they would have been lowriders to you.
12: Yeah, pretty much.
11: Hey, Charlie, I want to know, you're 6'8", and you mentioned your wife. How big's your wife?
12: My wife's 6 foot, and we've got three kids, three boys, and so they're 8, 6, and 4, right? And the 8-year-old is wearing size 14 clothing.
9: Wow.
12: And the 4-year-old is in size 8 clothing.
9: Hey, can I ask, are they playing basketball? Are they playing football?
12: Yes. Yeah, they're doing footy. We love our footy.
9: Good.
12: And they're also swimmers.
9: Oh,
10: great.
9: It's like they have some shoulder power on them.
11: When going to school with Tommy Hawkins, who was about 6'8" at year 12.
9: Oh, yeah.
11: You turn up to cricket and you just see a tall bloke and you'd put the fear of God in because they were fast bowlers.
9: Yeah.
11: Hawk used to bowl leg spin off 3 steps. You don't reckon I was disappointed. Those young kids that are tall, wow, what a gift.
9: All right. Let's go to Nate in Mandra. The highs and lows of being high and low. Are you high or are you low?
13: I'm quite low.
9: Okay.
13: Quite low.
9: How tall are we?
13: Like 5'7", 5'6", 5'7", yeah.
9: Hang on a minute, I'm 5'7".
11: No, come on, Nate. I'm going to audit that. How tall are you, Nate? Bang on, please.
13: All right, 5'6" and a half.
11: Yeah, 6'5".
9: All right, so we'll round it down to 5'5". All right, Nate, what are some of the struggles you come into in a day-to-day basis?
13: Well, I'm a roofer, but I do a lot of wall cladding. So there's a line of screws that I can't quite get. So there's a lot of up and down ladders for me.
11: Oh, yeah, up and down the ladders.
9: Yeah, and you know what? Nobody wants to be up and down a ladder all day. Do you ever think that this is becoming a problem and thinking about changing a trade?
13: I have, yeah, but I wouldn't know what I'd like to do. Yeah,
11: nah,
13: maybe a mechanic.
11: Would you
13: maybe a mechanic to get under cars would be all right.
11: That'd be absolutely. Well, I can give you a cart and a beer, Nate, so you can sit around and have a thought of what you might want to do as well, okay?
13: That sounds great, mate. Thank you.
11: Beautiful. All right, let's go to Woodvale. Nigel, are you high or are you low?
14: Well, I'm 6'6". G'day, Nate.
9: Wow. 6'6".
14: But my son's 7 foot.
9: Wow. How old is he?
14: 20.
9: 20 and 7 foot. And just a quick one, is he playing basketball or?
14: Yeah, he does. Fantastic. Just with his mates now. He went through, yeah.
11: Yeah,
14: But things like, I'm a cabinet maker, so I had to make him a special bed.
9: Oh, wow.
14: An 8 foot long bed. We had to get mattresses made for him, fitted sheets made for him.
11: What size foot?
14: He's 5'17". So
9: wow.
14: we have to go through bigshoes.com.
11: Yeah. Oh. Wait, you know,
14: from America. Everything. And we had to, just as like the shower rows, we had to put up to the ceiling so we could fit under the shower and just things like that.
10: You're right. I could sleep in his shoes.
11: You could sleep in his shoes.
10: Yeah.
9: Nigel, that would be really tough. Like, obviously, you know, there's so many things that would have to be custom made. Just for him and sort of renovations by the sounds as well, just changing.
14: Yeah, we did. Yeah, and like just buying him a car when he had to buy a car. Couldn't fit any cars, so yeah.
9: Gosh.
14: There's only certain cars he could fit in. Everyday thing. It's a short person's world.
11: Yeah, absolutely. Nigel, has he got a partner?
14: No.
11: Okay.
14: No.
11: What about you?
14: Yeah, I've got a wife. She's 6 foot.
11: She's 6 foot as well.
9: Okay.
14: Yeah. He was born 60 centimetres, which is...
9: 60? Charlie was 48.
11: The foot was
9: coming out the mouth. Oh, my gosh. So
14: when he kind of come out, he kept on coming out, that's for sure.
11: Yeah.
9: Wow. Thank God your wife was 6 foot. I was just going to say.
11: Imagine unwrapping 61 centimetres.
9: Oh, my lordy lord. Wow. Well, you know what? I thoroughly enjoyed the highs and lows of being high and low.
10: Yeah.
9: I thought that was a great segment.
11: I like the being high bit.
10: Okay, righto.
9: But you know how Nigel just then said it's a small person's world?
10: Yeah.
9: What do you say to that, Leachy?
10: Definitely not for someone who's 5'5".
9: Yeah, okay.
10: No, it feels like it's like a 6'2", 6'3" sort of world.
9: What? I'm 5'7". I get by.
10: Yeah. Oh, it's certain clothing and stuff like that, I think, is like, it's for those that are around like 180,
9: men,
10: 190.
9: Okay.
10: Yeah, for men. For men, yeah, exactly.
9: Yeah. Zave's look at Zave over there just stretching. He's, what are you, Zave? 6'2".
11: Yeah, 188.
10: Yeah.
15: This is Triple M Breakfast with Xavier Ellis and Katie Lamb. 92.9 Triple M.
9: We were just talking off air about the older you get, the less you're sort of on, I guess, social media. Like back in the day, I was heavily on Facebook a lot. Now I barely check Facebook.
11: Nah.
9: But it's
11: the
9: funny.
11: Community groups on Facebook's about it. And I accidentally stumble into what's going on in Woodland, Scarborough, Double View.
9: Totally.
11: Group.
9: You check people's CCTV.
11: Correct.
9: Yeah, same. I like that. And sis, is this your man? So I see people cheating on each other. That's always a bit of fun.
11: Any familiar faces?
9: I've never seen a familiar face, but one...
11: It's Perth-based, isn't it?
9: Yeah, it's Perth-based. Yeah. I have seen a guy that someone knew, though, on there. That was awesome. But
11: right.
9: It turned out it was all above board. anyway.
11: So the point of the page is, yeah.
9: Yeah, totally. It can be very defamatory, that page. Anyway, I don't get involved in it. I'm just there for the tea. But you used to go on Facebook and it would alert you when it's somebody's birthday. And me and my friend Budgie, back in the day, like I'm talking uni days, so 2008, sort of nine areas, we used to message each other and we always used to have a competition as to who got the most birthday Facebook messages on the wall. And so it would start off like 220 and
11: jeez.
9: 150 and P.S. you barely know most of them. But anyway,
11: no,
9: it's just about numbers. And then all of a sudden, the older you get, it got so grim to the point it was like 24 and I just checked then, 36. I got 13 messages, most of whom I'm not even friends with.
11: I was going to say 13. I reckon if I went on Facebook, it'd be three or two.
9: Do you still have Facebook?
11: Oh, yeah, no, but I wouldn't, don't know what the last time I did something on it was.
9: But that's the same as me. Anyway, you did post a photo of me yesterday.
11: Katie Lamb mentioned you in Facebook. It was my last notification.
9: Oh, cute.
11: You must have reshared your Instagram onto Facebook.
9: Oh, yes, yeah. True. So that photo that you posted of me yesterday in the studio holding flowers, you said if you say happy birthday after 12, you've forgotten.
11: It doesn't count.
9: Put your hand up and admit. So you posted that. I shared it. I then said, it's true. If you message me now, it's only because you've seen this post and you've forgotten. The amount of messages that rolled in after you had posted
11: with
9: that.
11: With an excuse?
9: Oh, my gosh. Oh, sorry, I've been running around with the kids. Hey, you've forgotten. Don't worry about that. It's fine.
11: It was the first thing I thought about this morning at 4 a.m. when I got up. Just got to my phone at 4 p.m. Just got to it. Happy birthday.
9: Yeah, exactly. Like you could. Anyway, one of my best friends who I'm going to Sydney with for the AFLW, the first Australia v Ireland game in August, she was messaging me all day, not once happy birthday, about the trip.
11: I did that to my mate Selby yesterday, 2 days ago as well. Sorry, mate, won't be able to do a podcast today. Can't get there. Can't play golf. Can't. And then message popped into WhatsApp. Happy birthday, Selby. But tomorrow, I will shout you around a golf for your birthday. Don't think I've forgotten about that.
15: This is Triple M Breakfast with Xavier Ellis and Katie Lamb. 92.9 Triple M.
11: Bang!
9: Wow! Oh, hang on.
11: That'll do.
9: I love this game!
15: Wheel of Games!
10: Zave's had a good run the last couple of days, managed to close the gap a little bit, but needs to keep closing it because it's 25 to 38 in Katie Lamb's favour.
11: I'm actually shocked I'm 25, to be honest. That, for mine, is a win. Lamb is an assassin.
10: Pass the assassin mantle over.
9: All right.
10: Zave, can you please spin the wheel?
11: Go for it, mate.
10: This wheel's got a bunch of games on it. Whatever it lands on, that's the game that we play.
9: Oh.
10: No, that's how it works. It's amazing how that works. It's landed on Quick Draw.
9: Oh, yay! This feels weird because Quick Draw is usually on a Monday.
11: I reckon
10: a wheel. It's random.
9: Oh, yeah.
11: Katie. I reckon you've gone past me in Quick Draw. I reckon you're the number one seed at it these days.
10: I will give you a topic and then a letter. I need the quickest of you to come through with a correct answer.
9: Yes.
10: First to three is your winner. Are you ready?
11: Yep. Yeah, mate.
10: Lock in. Name an excuse for being late to work, starting with T.
9: Tired.
10: Yeah. Pay that.
11: I was going with something else.
9: What?
11: Tidache. You just had tea on your mind.
9: Toothache.
11: Well, okay. I've got a sore right breast today.
9: Okay.
10: Katie leads 1-0, and thank goodness for that. Number two, name something you'd find hidden in a bloke shed, starting with W.
11: Wheelbarrow.
9: Wood
10: chipper. Zave got in. Justin,
9: he put up his hand.
10: Did I say wood chipper for yours?
9: Yeah, what is that?
10: Okay. Yeah, is that a thing?
9: Oh, if I had a wood chipper, I'd put it in my shed.
10: Wheelbarrow just in the nick of time from Zave. 1-1. Number three, name something people pretend to enjoy but secretly hate, starting with K.
11: Kicking people.
9: Kinks. Kicking people.
10: Pretend to enjoy doing kicking people.
9: Kinks.
11: I've watched soccer. No. They kick each other all the time and they enjoy it.
9: No.
11: No, kids soccer.
10: I cannot pay that. I'm going with K.
11: Kids soccer, Leechy. No. They kick each other at school.
10: No. That's kids Katie soccer. Lands. That's Katie Lands 2-1. I am the gatekeeper of this.
11: If you hang outside of school, they kick each other and they pretend it's fun and then they come back crying all the time.
10: Katie leads 2-1. Number four, name something you text your mate the morning after a massive night out, starting with H.
9: Hungover.
10: I'd Zave by an absolute whisker there.
9: Zave by an absolute whisker.
10: Zave by an absolute whisker.
9: There's no way.
10: You know what that means. Tiebreaker.
9: No way you got that. We'll go to the tape.
11: But the answer kicking. Before was correct.
10: To all. I'm the adjudicator. You just said that. So you could pipe down. It's not your birthday today. To all. Quick draw. Final one. To get the point. Name something you desperately look for in a dating profile. Starting with F.
11: Fingers length. Finger length of somebody who might be very... If they've got a monstrous hand, we're not interested. Well, you might be. I don't know. It depends what you're into.
9: I think you'll want the finger leg.
10: It's not a monstrous hand.
9: Well, I guess if for a female, you might not want the for you. You don't want a woman who's got a hand bigger than you. Is that right?
10: It's a 3-game win streak for Xavier Ellis. He's closed the gap.
9: Even
10: to
9: though 12. I won the hungover one, go to the tape.
10: It's 26 to Xavier Ellis. It's 38 to Katie
9: Lamb.
10: What
9: is that? That's not a 6. What is that?
10: That's terrible writing, but anyway.
15: This is Triple M Breakfast with Xavier Ellis and Katie Lamb. 92.9 Triple M.
11: Lamb.
9: Yes.
11: I've got a kink, okay? I've got a kink.
9: Yeah, that's all right.
11: And I thought, thanks for support. I just gave you a hat. I expected a bit of support.
9: Yeah.
11: So I thought I was the only one in the world that probably had this same kink.
9: Okay.
11: Turns out there's someone over the east who has previously been a little bit naughty.
9: He's getting kinky.
11: He's getting a little bit kinky again.
16: There were bizarre scenes on William Street this afternoon where an accused scammer staged an impromptu dance performance on the steps of the magistrate's court. The man is accused of faking seizures to trick men into sitting on him.
11: Now, you might think that story is a little bit alarming, and you may have heard it, because that's right, he's back and he's had another little episode leeching.
17: His alleged victim came to his aid outside a cafe. Police say Lara appeared to be in physical distress before asking the man to kneel against his lower back and lock his arms together before thanking him and walking away. He made repeated demands for, in his words, kneecaps on my ass.
9: Is that what you like?
11: A little bit unlucky. I was at the coffee machine upstairs and I said to Tom, oh no, it's coming on again, Tom. Kneecaps on ass, please. And he was like,
9: lock my arms while you're at it.
11: And just pin me down and then let me buck a little bit. Yeah. And then we'll shake hands and go separate ways.
9: So I've seen this guy's floated around social media a lot. There's a lot of vision of him just breaking down into a fake seizure.
11: Yeah.
9: But he warns people, oh, I'm about to have a seizure, so you're going to have to
11: buckle in, kneel
9: on my back. Basically getting people to kneel on him or sit on him.
11: Quote it.
9: But
11: kneecaps on ass.
9: On ass. But the video that I... Silver four, bless. But he's gone down, and just this tradie guy is helping him out.
11: Yeah.
9: He's just kneeling on him. But the guy who's having a seizure is still holding on to the lead that his dog's just like, the dog's just next to him thinking, oh, geez.
11: Not this again.
9: You're kidding.
11: We saw that one, Lammy. There was another guy who said, after 15 minutes, I was bloody fatigued. Imagine, mate, bull riders only have to sit on the thing for 8 seconds.
9: No, the back.
11: Imagine doing 15 minutes on top of him.
9: Exhausting.
11: Christian Hull, who's got an enormous social media following, he was actually, this is how the story started, really get some limelight. Because in the past, he was one of the early victims, and he recounted his situation.
18: And so I'm sitting there, holding his hands behind his back, riding him like a horse. That's what it looked like, because he's like gyrating.
11: If it was me, actually... Next time Tom holds me down, I'm going to make him sing the Saddle Club song.
9: How does that go?
11: Hello,
9: again?
11: Girl. Yeah. Well, listen, this is me.
9: Yeah.
11: We should be fun for everyone as I'm just bucking. My Saddle Club's a thing. As I'm bucking away. Thank you again, Tommy. Apologise that I put you through that situation by the coffee machine. Funnily enough, a fellow Peeping Tom half enjoyed it, but...
19: 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It was the most action I've had in about 3 years.
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11: Hey, listen, we better clean up some business first. I missed yesterday, I'm sorry. Bangladesh beat us in the cricket. That's why I didn't mention it. So. Show me the Duckworth-Lewis algorithm. Show me how that works. I turn it up. Mate, we're hopeless. Yeah. We're not good at short form cricket. But also, it's winter. We don't care, Bangladesh. Cop that. A big one that I forgot to mention, Margo, and the Australian women's sevens team, the year long, they play 12 tournaments throughout the year. We are the world champions as of the weekend in France. We won that tournament and we won the whole championship.
9: Heidi Dennis.
11: Yes.
9: She's a friend of mine.
11: Oh.
9: Yeah, she went to school at John Paul College.
11: Is she in the team?
9: She's absolutely, yeah.
11: I don't know.
28: Did you just think she was bringing up an old school friend?
11: Yeah.
28: Travis Brown.
11: Hello, yeah. Steve Williams. Hello,
28: G'day,
11: mate.
28: Steve.
11: Yeah, just say hello to all your other teammates, schoolmates. Madison Levi. Can we just say
9: Tegan
11: this?
9: Tegan and Maddie Levi. Unreal.
11: But Madison Levi is the number one body contact athlete on this planet, and she's proudly from the Gold Coast. Right, let's push on from that because there's footy on today.
7: tonight. Yes. Broncos against South Sydney. Doesn't read real well when a team that hasn't won a game in the last five matches plays against a team that's only won one out of its last five. It is truly a dance of the desperates, and I'm very sorry about that. Here's another stat. Broncos have only got one player in the Origin setup, of course, Reece Walsh. Mm. The Dolphins have got five. I don't want to say
8: six.
10: Yeah, didn't they add a six?
8: Well, Izzy Katoa has been picked for New South Wales, but not for Queensland.
7: Six.
11: All right. Seven.
7: Not since 2020, the decider. Only one other time in the history of Origin did a Bronco not get on the field for Queensland, and that was in 2020 during decider. There are more, for the first time ever, there will be more Broncos playing for New South Wales than for Queensland.
8: Tony Staggs, Payne Huss.
7: And Payne. It's quite incredible. So the Broncos are on tonight, and Dan with Dud Bent, and what do we call it? Dud Punt.
10: This is where you owed me $100, and you said, I'll keep that in my sports bet.
7: You've only got $20 left, I boldly just put $10 on for you. $10 on Dud Punt. On you. You've backed the Broncos to win by 1-12 with Piakura, anytime try scorer, and Alex Johnson. You could win $240 tonight.
10: Now, Margo.
7: Win some, lose more.
12: What's gambling really costing you?
10: I don't know, because he does it for me. But Margo, the way Dud Punt works is he tells me the next day which bets were mine and which bets were his. So if that gets up, I imagine that's actually yours.
7: With your other $10, tomorrow morning at 5 a.m., you've put $10 on South Africa to beat Mexico in the opening game of the Soccer World Cup.
10: Is that good or bad? I don't find
7: that. Well, yeah, it's no chance whatsoever, but we'll find out.
10: Hang on, why have I got it off?
12: Gamble responsibly.
7: Because I can do anything I like with Dud Punt. we've got Ed Cavalli to talk Soccer World Cup proper. Well, in a most silly way. It starts tomorrow morning at 5 o'clock. Everyone will become a soccer expert in the same way we all become Olympics experts every 4 years. One other thing. There's a couple of things. I saw Paul Crawley last night on NRL 360. He hates the Broncos.
13: They're gone. They're heading towards one of the biggest disasters for a reigning premiers we've seen in 20 years. They've left themselves too big a challenge.
10: Well, they're bloody banged up. They're very, very injured. So some of it, unfortunately, has been done too.
8: I don't even know who some of these players are.
7: Just on that, go through. Number one is
8: Hayes Perham.
7: Yes, he's had one go previously. Number two is
8: Josiah Carapani.
7: We know him.
8: Okay. Antonio Verhoeven.
7: Yeah, he's that young bloke, the young 20-year-old who played a few weeks. They've all had one game, but this is it.
8: Preston Rickey's back. Thomas Duffy back in the in the halves with enough. Adam Reynolds. Ezra Mamm, six-man bench.
7: He doesn't even make the baby busted Broncos.
10: He's on the bench.
8: He's 18th man.
7: Anyway, that's why things like sport, this is what happens. The rise from these these unfortunate.
10: And I bet on them with Dud Punt. Am I on the Bronx?
7: You're on the Bronx, paying $24 if you get up. You can be worth $240. And finally, our favourite dolphin. Well, he's become our favourite dolphin, and Margo loves saying his name. Kuli Kefu,
8: Fini Fuiaki.
10: Fizzy Uppy.
7: Heard him talk last night. They had him interviewed, and just quickly. Oh, what an incredible... He apparently was really fat because he was eating too much Tongan food.
8: Qigong, turtle, fatty.
7: No. And I thought chickens. I thought, get off the chickens. But no, listen to what he said he used to eat.
14: There's a dish called Lusipi. It's like taro leaves with lamb, onions and coconut cream. I had it with like taro and cassava and having that a bit too much. So credit to my dad. Sorry, Dad. But looking back now, every time I was running on the field, I was getting a bit too tired. So I had to lay off the food a bit.
7: I was getting a bit too tired, eh?
8: How good's coconut cream?
7: And all right, for any of you saying, hold on, that sounds like a Kiwi to me. No, under the rules, you've got to be here by 13. And he certainly was. And what a story. They may make a movie out of this.
15: Kuli Kefu moved from New Zealand to Queensland when he was 11.
14: I lived in Mangere in South Auckland. It was a pretty tough area to grow up in. A lot of violence and a lot of things that you don't want to see as a little kid. So my parents made a decision to move to Australia, to Ipswich.
7: Out of the frying pan, into the fire.
10: But, man, I think you'll find New Zealand, Marta.
16: Where is Sydney?
10: It's all good. It's all in the rules.
17: Triple M Breakfast.
28: How about the suburbs that got a little bit of praise, but also the ones that copped a drive-by in the Courier Mail Livability Index?
7: Margo, can you go through this? This is outrageous in so many ways. They've ranked all the suburbs of Greater Brisbane, 370 suburbs in the southeast of Queensland.
8: Yeah, it's not saying that everywhere is not a nice place to live or either a great place to live. It's just the places in our map that come up with high livability are places that are good for your health.
28: Is this a Courier Mail explaining themselves?
8: Social infrastructure, walkability, transport, employment, public open
7: give me the criteria.
8: Walkability.
7: Yeah.
8: Transport.
7: Yeah.
8: Employment.
7: Yeah.
8: Public open space.
7: Yeah, park.
8: Housing. Food, alcohol, and demographics.
28: How is any of that Spring Hill? Like, Spring Hill doesn't have houses to live in. If you want to live in an apartment, sure, but the argument would be, I want to be close to the city. Well, live in
8: prices
28: the city.
8: Prices also heavily mirrored the livability scores. You know, they point to Coorparoo, which is ranked 51, which commands a hefty median house price of $1.8 million. These places are more livable and more connected, but they tend to be more expensive. In terms of convenience and access, that's where inner city does best.
7: Right, I've gone through this list you pointed out. Inala ranks higher than Kenmore. Now, I don't want to...
8: I don't make the rules. Here.
7: It's done by Royal Melbourne Institute of Technology.
28: Oh, get out.
7: So Melburnians have done a study telling us what they think
8: they
7: know.
8: We've done the top. Let's make our way through to the bottom.
28: Yeah, to be fair, most of Melbourne is living in southeast Queensland.
7: Oh, that's
28: now.
7: True.
8: I mean, if you live in any of these suburbs, ring in and tell us why they are the greatest and why you're living in it.
28: So for people who just joined, Margo, Spring Hill was one, New Farm was third. What was second in there?
8: Yeah, here, Petrie.
7: Petrie Terrace.
28: Okay, so they're your top three. Go to the bottom.
8: Yeah, the top three. Let's go to the bottom.
7: It's just suburbs that are close to the city.
8: Clear Mountain.
7: Where is Clear Mountain? Out near Dave?
8: City of Moreton Bay. That's out near Samford, out that way. I've got a girlfriend that lives out there. If you're listening, Martine, call in and tell us why Clear Mountain is not the worst.
7: Clear Mountain looks over Moreton Bay.
8: It's beautiful.
7: It's unbelievable. So where did
8: they... What about this one? Carbrook. That's where I live, except I'm in Cornubia.
7: Isn't that on the river? Logan River?
8: Well, it's on Logan River, which is why I think because it floods a lot. There's a lot of flood
7: land
8: through
7: there. You used to live at Carbrook. I know exactly where you are.
8: Well, no, we've always been in Cornubia. We lived on Carbrook Road.
7: Oh, was that?
8: Yeah, but
7: Carbrook Road.
8: It's Cornubia. And Cornubia is a bit of a higher hill set, so we don't get all the flooding that Carbrook get.
7: Are you saying you're better than Carbrook?
8: Yeah, we're better than Carbrook. But Carbrook
28: they hate you, though. You're flooding them all.
8: They have a lot of big acreage properties, so there's a bit of farming out there. There's flower farming.
7: I live on the race course.
8: Horses.
7: Which is called, I think they... Is it Eagle Farm?
28: It's Doobin Heights.
7: Well, I think it's called Ascot officially. Ascot is number 82 on the list.
28: I don't think the people in Ascot care. Their houses are worth $12 million. They don't care about this stupid house.
7: But what is this thing?
8: We're getting to the worst. Are you ready? Woodhill in Logan as well, which is out at Jimboomba. Amberley in Ipswich.
7: Woodhill's down there.
8: Woodhill's really beautiful. My sister lives out there. Yeah. Acreage, good acreage. Anyway, I'm not sure why it's...
7: How far? Is that right near the bottom?
8: Woodhill. It's on its way out to, Arachula. Almost.
7: This is an evil list.
8: Amberley and Ipswich is down there, but drum roll, please. The bottom of the list, the worst place to live. Worst place to live in Greater Brisbane is...
16: Willowbank, home to the speedways, less than 2,000 people, and a title no one wants.
17: Gets out with a 054, 070.
16: It is the southeast's least livable abode.
28: Good place to pop in.
7: Yeah.
8: They're saying it's not livable because of obviously the noise, and Amberley is not far away either, and the RAF bases out there with the planes and the flyovers and all the exercises that the military do out there.
7: But if you've got ADHD, planes flying around. Unreal.
8: I should move out there. I'm actually out at Queensland Raceway this weekend. There's a big Porsche Michelin Sprint GT day out there, so get out there if you can, Friday and Saturday. But they're saying based on crime, livability in the city, New Farm, etc., those top places, they're the ones with the most amount of crime. So they have like 5,836 instances of crime compared to only 50 out at Willowbank.
7: So Icy's like living in those top-ranked suburbs.
8: Because it's easier to see your dealer and then easier to steal a car. Which is why you live at Doobin Heights, because it's close to Ascot.
28: Yeah, so he can get his...
7: marijuana.
28: Or is there nothing to steal in Willowbank?
8: Car tyres. Drag cars.
7: Hold on. Can we ask everyone else, 133353, is there a suburb that's absolute rubbish that's not near the bottom of this list?
8: Or if you want to defend your suburb... Tell us why it's so good.
28: So Willowbank, Clear Mountain, Woodhill, Carbrook, Amberley, Buchan are all underneath.
7: Buchan's unreal. I've got a mate living at Buchan.
28: They're all underneath Brisbane Airport. Brisbane Airport is the seventh last. There are no houses there.
7: Is that a suburb?
28: How can you live at
1: Please get out of the airspace. There's a 747 coming.
28: That's your whole life.
7: But there's no houses at Brisbane Airport.
28: How can that be? It says housing stress, 0%.
8: Yeah, because there's no houses there.
28: You can't live there. Who did this list?
8: They're ridiculous.
28: It's ridiculous. All right, defend your suburb. Name and shame a suburb.
7: Name and shame a suburb's fun. 133353.
28: Have you seen Greg wandering around Doomben Heights? Is he your local
7: Has your suburb got many icies?
8: It's all about livability, though. Like, you know, like everyone thinks their suburb is great. But
7: listen, to Ryland, where he lives. I think he means he lives at Caboolture. Would that be right?
28: No, he's at Mount Caboolture, North Heights Lakes. Now,
7: he's taken the mickey. We've got at least 16 chicken shops, the Big Fish Tavern. Oh, that's nice. And plenty of GPs to fix our gout on Monday mornings. What else could you want you drop kicks?
8: Just a side note, I heard on the weekend that Big Fish Tavern is closing down. You know, the one with the booby girls?
7: What are all those topless girls going to do?
8: I don't know. They're going to need another job.
28: OnlyFans, they'll be all right.
7: If you've got a tavern that wants...
28: blokes, where are they going to go?
7: That's sad, isn't it?
8: Working from the bottom up, Willowbank, Clear Mountain, Woodhill, Carbrook, Amberley, Buchan, Brisbane Airport, Cedar Grove, Whiteside, Moores Pocket, Park Ridge South, South Maclean, Borellan Point, Cedar Bow, D'Aguilar, Newbeath, Munroon, Greenbank, Logan Reserve.
28: They're your bottom
8: 20.
28: The Brisbane Airport's better than six suburbs, apparently, and Cam in Burpengary wants to unleash him.
7: I never get Logan Reserve. Like, what is Logan so good that it needs a reserve?
8: And there's a Logan Village as well, because you need a village. Logan Central.
7: But it's quite nice, Logan Reserve. Isn't that where our pie shop is?
8: Yeah.
28: Cam, unleash here, mate, before we get into the traffic.
7: What have you got? Where are you from, Cam?
18: Burpengary East, beautiful area of the world.
7: Yeah,
18: let's
7: bloody oath.
18: Let's talk about Moray Field. What about Moray Field? Moron Field.
7: Okay.
18: Absolute dump.
28: Why do you hate it so much?
8: Why is it a dump? Is there actually a dump there in Moray Field?
18: If it was, it would be classed as a high-level house, I think, Margo, honestly.
7: There's a nice shopping...
18: River. The river doesn't even flood high enough to wipe it out. I mean, honestly.
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0: because we've got Secret Audio here at Triple M. Our mates at Channel 7 doing well with Farmer Wants a Wife. But let's have
1: they edit some of the stuff out, do you know?
0: Let's just have a little peek behind the curtain here. Day in the life of the winner of Farmer Wants a Wife.
2: It was 4 a.m. on the farm when I rolled over and was woken up by a f***ing rooster crowing its ass off. I stumbled downstairs to have breakfast with me beautiful bearded man. But given it was 5:10 in the morning, he'd already been at work for 7 hours. So I fixed breakfast for our 17 kids, baby lambs, who never stop eating, bleeding and shitting everywhere. It was then time to take a relaxing walk through the cow shit. There's bloody cow shit everywhere. As the sun began to set, I cooked my farmer a romantic meal and got ready for a hot and steamy night in. How are you, my love? But after working for 17 hours straight, the bastard fell asleep within 3 seconds. I was determined to hear how his day was, so I woke him up. My love, I want to hear about your day.
3: My jaw broke and nose broke and both my eyes blackened. So I got into a bit of marijuana and a couple of bottles of rum to dull the pain. That didn't work out. I ended up shitting myself.
1: Yeah, she'll be happy just to go to a normal job and not be a farmer.
4: Triple M Breakfast.
0: I've got plenty ready for you, Marto. You're about to bring one of your great mates in, Ed Cavalier, here. I've got goal. I've got open wide.
1: No, 5 a.m. South Africa versus Mexico. Dan's got $10 on South Africa to win, paying $7.
0: With dud punt.
5: Open wide for some soccer!
0: Wonder if Ed's aware of my situation. Ed, have you been made aware of this?
6: I'm in
0: for $100 on dud punt.
6: Yeah, mate, I'm sponsored by Dud Punt, so thank you so much for having me. Our motto is you can never collect until 2047. All our bets are null and void. We're only available in Tasmania and Taiwan, so thank you for having me on. I'm fully aware of your Dud Punt. What is the current status of your Dud Punt situation, Dad?
0: Here's the problem, Ed. This is their disclaimer.
7: What's gambling really costing you?
0: I don't know, because the money's in Marto's account. He owes me $100. He said, I'll just funnel it through my...
1: He had a really bad day at the races last Saturday, Ed.
8: Incredibly, though, Marto, with his own money, had an incredibly great day at the races.
6: Oh, Margo, how does that happen? Isn't that an incredible situation?
0: So, Marto tells me 24 hours after the bets which were his and which were mine. That's how dud punt works. So what was my bet for the World Cup, Marto? And Ed can tell me if it's good or not.
1: You got South Africa playing Mexico tomorrow morning at 5. You've taken $10 on South Africa paying $7.25. You win some. You lose more.
0: Ed, how am I looking?
1: You don't think so?
6: I think Marto's had another great morning. That is absolutely fantastic. That is one of the worst bets I've ever heard. Nah.
1: Ed, we promised the dummies. We've been promoting you all morning as the dummies guide to World Cup. What do we need to know? Like, just generally, everyone wants to be an expert.
6: Yeah, of course they do. So listen, I'm glad you brought me on because the SBS On Demand, Santo and I are doing Cup Fever from tomorrow. Mm. We're on every day of the World Cup. And the main thing is that at this point, people are saying, oh, who's going to win? Who's going to do this? Who's going to do that? So it's in the United States, it's in Mexico, and it's in Canada. And so basically, it's about the heat, Marto and Margo. As we've all played and been around sport, when it's too hot, it's all about that. So this morning, England are playing Costa Rica in their final friendly before the World Cup starts, Margo. And here's the key. Their players are already as sunburnt as their drunk supporters. They have no chance. They are no chance. Anyone, as a person with translucent skin who grew up in Queensland, if you see, Margo, if you see someone with my skin colour or with red hair, their team is going to lose. That is the easiest way I can describe it for you. Yeah, it's over for them.
0: Who's going to win, Ed? The whole World Cup. Your prediction is?
6: Well, I've got $2,000 with Dud Punt. Marto said that he's going to get me. He said to me, mate, I'll give you great odds. I'll give you 2-1 if Manus Island wins the whole thing. So I've got $5,000 on Manus Island to beat Westeros in the final. Marto assures me it's a sure thing.
8: Well, hang on. A sure thing would be Spain, right? Because they're the reigning champions.
1: Are they the favourite?
8: Yeah.

0: Wouldn't you put money on them? They're 9-2 odds.
1: Incredibly, Spain, they aren't on Dud Punt, Ed. I've noticed for us.
2: No, and Margot has done a brilliant thing there. Is she's managed to rewrite history because, Margot, I think Argentina won the last World Cup. If I'd have to check that.
3: Well, Ed, this doesn't come as a surprise. This often happens. She had, earlier this morning on the show, who did she have landing on the moon?
1: Katy Perry.
3: Katy Perry landed on the moon
1: Katy
3: this
1: Perry
3: morning.
1: Went to the moon.
0: It says here, entering the tournament as the reigning European champion.
2: European.
0: I said that.
1: Where's Argentina?
0: Argentina, yes. Remaining prominent threats due to their historical pedigree and top-tier talent.
1: Now get an answer on this. Where's Argentina?
0: In South America.
1: Oh,
2: she's done it.
1: She's bloody done it. What a day.
3: Ed,
0: next to Brazil.
3: Ed, what about our Socceroos? Will they still be there? Well, they got three games in 1 week. Will they then be coming home, or how are we looking?
2: No. We're in the top 20 nations of this World Cup. I guarantee. Yeah, we are. So there's a lot. There's 48 nations, and there's a lot of dud nations.
0: It's the biggest. Last time it was only 32 or something. Now it's 48. Russia's still banned.
1: She's done it.
2: Give her a ding.
1: She's done it. Amazing.
3: We might as well hang up on Ed. We don't need you. We've got our own soccer expert.
1: Thank you, Ed Cavill.
2: Margot, would you come on and do my
0: have me on the show,
2: that
0: Ed.
2: Would really, that would be fantastic.
0: Well, anyway, I hear Sam Pang isn't returning full time, only maybe an appearance here or there. So if you need someone, put me in for Pang.
2: Yeah.
0: Parker in for Pang.
2: You know what? There's people calling for that Parker in for Pang, and he's the good news, guys. Yeah. You know, Sam isn't doing the show with us this time because SBS has finally got rid of that diversity thing that we're going with. You know what I mean? It wasn't working, dude.
0: The Logies is doing it instead.
2: Can we get some Dados in here? Can we get a couple of Denyans up in here? Diversity is over, guys. Get over it.
3: There's people calling you the poor man's Roy and HG. How do you respond to those?
0: How dare you bring that up, Marto?
1: Marto's been saying that, Ed, just so you know.
2: I appreciate that. I like to think of myself as the poor man's 4BC presenter, so thank you so much for asking.
1: Sponsored by Dud Punt, it's Santo and Ed's Cup Fever streams, SBS
2: On Demand. Are we talking Origin or not?
3: Do you know that there's more players from the Broncos playing for New South Wales than there are for Queensland? Origin.
1: We're going to go, Ed. See you, pal.
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6: How was that?
7: That was what?
6: That elixir I just gave you.
7: Oh, yeah. He's onto his superfoods now, Marto. What do you got? A mixture of some bizarre juice you got from a market?
6: Girl at the market, Kath told me.
8: Mr. Originals?
6: Yeah, no, turmeric and ginger and stuff like that reduces you or something or other.
8: I tagged her in a little video that we did on Monday with us taking a shot of the special elixir. She said she's going to send the whole range in for us to try.
7: Yeah, Marto can have that. Some of them are spicy.
6: It makes me go, ugh. Sometimes that's
8: so
6: what happens.
8: Good for you.
6: That's what happens with superfoods. Sometimes they don't taste so beautiful. Like chips at McDonald's, they're not really superfood.
7: Really?
6: Geez, they taste nice.
7: That one tastes healthy. You know, when you have it, you're like, oh, that's doing something.
8: Yeah.
7: It's cleaning me out. He's ahead of the curve, though, Margo. Listen to this. I think something unfortunately might be making a comeback into
6: the
7: studio.
6: Is this KFC?
7: Channel 7 News last night, Gregory. Well done to you.
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6: Wow, this is amazing. 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
8: No, because it stinks.
6: Yeah, but that's the price you got to pay.
8: Yeah, beauty is pain, you reckon?
6: Yeah, look at, do I my skin?
8: Oh. Look how gorgeous he is.
7: That's why he won't die.
6: I'm 173 years of age.
13: Triple M breakfast.
6: Did you see, they're sending up some more, you know, they always front up, oh, look, here's the astronauts, and I'm going, where are they going?
14: Meet the crew of Artemis 3, who will undertake a crucial mission to bring man closer to the moon.
7: What are they doing this for? What now?
8: Can we just remember Katy Perry went into space to the moon with Jeff Bezos'
6: wife? She didn't go to the moon. She went about 100 k's up and came home.
8: Yeah.
6: Hold on, but I... In 1969, at Chermside State School, I was in grade one, and I stood in the library, and there were men walked on the moon. Didn't they just say, oh, closer. Big mission, closer to the moon?
8: We've already been to the moon, apparently, and the Russians have been before that.
6: Oh, stick it up your ass. We don't need to go back there. There's nothing there.
7: Marco, space knowledge. The Russians went before, and Katy Perry went to the moon. Yeah. It's amazing.
6: Right, no to the Russians.
8: It all happens on a green screen in a movie set somewhere.
7: Don't do this. You see, She'll go fully
8: even
7: down
8: Buzz
7: the rabbit
8: Aldrin.
7: Hole.
8: What's the other one? Neil? Whatever he's Armstrong.
6: Don't give me the,
8: they didn't go.
6: Don't give me the stiff flag.
7: Okay, that never happened. And also, if you think Katy Perry went to the moon, you're not the most reliable person to argue whether.
8: Well, they said they went to the moon.
7: They said they went to the moon?
6: No, they went... All right.
7: The Marlowe.
6: They said, I've seen... Yeah, don't do it. Just play a bloody song.
7: Remember that time Katy Perry...
8: Not new news, NASA.
7: Remember that time Katy Perry... Katy Perry's been to the moon.
15: Triple M breakfast.
7: Margot's gone a deep dive on the moon landing, and you've been looking at Katy Perry going to space. You thought that she went to the moon, but you've now managed to find some footage of her going up in a rocket.
8: She went 100 kilometres. What's the moon? 370,000 kilometres.
6: No, 370,000. So the moon is 3,700 times again times what she went.
8: Yeah.
6: Katy Perry never went to the moon. Are we right with that?
8: Katy Perry, Lauren Sanchez, Gayle King, that whole, what do they call them, Dark Shepherd or New Shepherd or something, the Blue Origin crew.
6: Rich enabled women.
8: Yeah, it's Jeff Bezos' rocket.
6: Yeah.
8: They went 100 kilometres out of the Earth's atmosphere.
6: Now, can I just tell you, I just rang my mate. He's a coach down at Chimboomba. Is it the
8: Mustangs?
6: Mustangs, yeah. I shouldn't say his name, Burry. But
8: I will.
6: One night the kids didn't believe him, and he said, they said, well, would you know? He said, I'm a rocket scientist. He's my mate who launches, and
8: rockets,
6: properly launches rockets. Took it down to training one night, let one go. Can you imagine going to rugby league training? And the coach lets a rocket go. He says it goes up about 800 metres.
7: A good motivator.
6: And then a parachute.
7: If you turds win tonight, we're going. You know, only exactly. If we win.
6: Can you imagine Madge McGuire at the Broncos? If you beat the Bunnies tonight, I'm launching one. I'd go, my God, I'm playing my heart out.
8: If they lose, he should offer that. Let's go to the moon and just leave a few of them there.
6: If they lose, Ezra Mann might be sent up.
7: Strap you to the rocket. See you, buddy. Have you heard that Aussie rocket launch?
6: What Aussie rocket launch?
7: Last year or the year before?
6: Oh, I love how we're having a go.
7: Okay, we're going. It's going. It's going.
6: Oh.
7: It's going.
6: Yeah.
7: It's going.
6: Go.
7: Oh, okay, it's hovering. It's hovering. It's hovering. It's hovering.
8: What about the commentary?
7: It's gone.
6: Oh.
7: It's gone.
6: Oh,
7: really? Oh, no.
8: Oh, it blew up.
6: More disappointed Aussies.
16: No. Oh, no. We suck again.
6: Oh.
15: Triple M Breakfast.
6: Hey, while we're going international, can we go an animal international bit of news? See that bear over in Japan?
17: Authorities in Japan have finally captured a black bear that had a city near Tokyo on high alert for several days. It's now been sedated and removed from the area.
6: Taken to the farm. and then there was this dog in England.
18: Bruce the dog has had an unwanted high seas adventure. The canine was sitting safely in a kayak in northern England while his owner was swimming, but a sudden burst of wind blew the vessel away. A local tourist boat joined the search and finally found the Alsatian.
6: Bruce was like 3 km out to sea. Can I just ask, have you ever put your dog in a kayak and gone, I'll just go for a swim, have you heard of the beach, mate? Well, just leave your dog there and go for a swim and it'll be there when you come back. Really weird. Meantime, so everyone else seems to be finding their animals. Where's Mary? It's now Thursday.
8: Taxi devil, she's still missing.
6: Yes.
8: She was sighted on CCTV cameras crossing someone's driveway Sunday night.
6: Have you seen what the experts are doing? Like, it's now Thursday.
8: Yeah.
6: The experts have been looking and analysing, can you imagine this for a job, analysing droppings. And they're going, she's eating well.
8: Oh.
6: How do you know the difference between a Tassie? Like, who's that expert? You went to uni for 8 years, and what are you good at? I know the difference between a Tasmanian devil dropping and a dog shit.
7: Okay, I'll go out to your yard. Okay, bring it in.
6: Yep.
7: No, that's an Alsatian.
6: Give us another one.
7: Parents.
6: That's poodle. Let me sell that one. That's border collie.
7: How proud are your parents, mate?
6: Yeah.
7: So proud.
8: Shell will be listening.
6: 8 years.
7: Triple M.
15: Triple M breakfast.
6: This weekend is all about the USA. Can we get their anthem on?
7: The real anthem?
6: The real anthem. America! Yeah!
7: Happy 250th birthday, 1776, America.
6: What an event. Why wouldn't you have blokes just punching the crap out of each other on the lawns of the White House? USC 250 is on this. I think it's on here on the Monday, but KO Sports have got it on.
7: USC Freedom 250, buddy. Don't forget the
6: Freedom. Is that what they're calling it?
7: America.
6: Freedom 250.
7: Freedom, man.
6: Well, thank God Triple M got a man on the ground, and here he is, Bo Ryan. Hello.
19: Hoorah. God bless America. Hey, guys, I've been over here for a week now. I've just picked up the bug. I can't stop talking like this. You know what it's like.
7: They make you do that to get into the country now. They check your social media. They make you go very America and say things like freedom to get in, Bo.
19: Do you know what they said, Dennis? I'm being honest. They said, have you, when I was filling out the answers, you get to go do all the media stuff, as you guys know when you travel. They said, oh, have you or anyone close to you said anything about Trump on social media or in the, you know, if you've been in the public eye? And I said to the guy, of course we have. I was on the Footy Show. I would have said something for the last 10, 15 years for sure, but like nothing threatening. And so when I landed in Dallas, I was dead set shit myself that I wouldn't get through. But I made it, and I'm here in D.C., and I got a ticket to the biggest ticketed event ever here in Washington.
8: Bo, I love how you said, you know, when you've got to travel for work, because we work in media, we don't get to travel. We're stuck here in Brisbane. We're living vicariously.
19: I see Dan on the Today Show all the time.
7: Oh, yeah, what?
8: He goes to Nambour.
7: Going to, like, Gilston. Hey, guys, I'm in Ballarat. They're not checking too many passports over this
6: He's been to Exmouth once.
8: We are living vicariously through you, mate. This is the junket trip of a lifetime that you get to ride off on work tax purposes. Tell us what's going on in Washington.
19: Washington's sort of like a mix of Canberra and New York, I want to say. So it feels like there's all, you know, public servants and a lot of business here, but it's still got that, you know, people got that look in their eyes where there could be some underground stuff going on, if you know what I mean.
7: That's Canberra. Have you seen what they've done in Canberra with the laws around decriminalising certain substances in our society?
19: Yeah. Heard about it. I don't know definitely about it, but I heard about
7: it. Yeah, pop into Canberra more often, brother.
6: Is there a fish week in? Is there a fish week of Washington?
7: Oh, don't take fireworks to the White House, Bo Ryan.
8: How's it going to be set up, Bo? Because he's saying that there's, you know, going to be hundreds of thousands of people being able to view this. He's almost having like a watch party. Everyday punters just can come and watch it outside. Where are you going to be?
19: It's on the South Lawn, 4,300 seats, I think 2,000 to 3,000 of the military, which I get. And then on the other side, there's a thing called the Ellipse where there's 100,000 people. Now, I just assumed I'd be in the Ellipse. But the guys here are saying I'm in that 1,000 or the 1,200 people that have got seats left. But I'm not holding my breath. Yeah, I'm very
8: amazing race host. Hello.
19: You played against Corey Parker. You know who I am, right?
6: Bo, can I give you some advice? Apparently there's a story. When you go and visit the...
7: Dave Grohl.
6: Yeah, Dave Grohl was told this. Yeah. And Foo Fighters, when they played there, told the band, do not go and piss in the rose bushes because that's where the snipers are. So are you sweet with that? Use a portaloo, mate.
7: For the love of God, Bo.
6: You don't want to get shot up, the old fella.
7: Don't take fireworks and don't piss on a sniper, Bo Ryan. This is your duty to Australia, all right?
19: Well, what can I do? If I can't piss on roses and do fireworks, what is there else to do?
7: Bo Ryan is at UFC 250, Fighters Live from the White House.
8: Where this can Monday, I watch it?
7: Main event with KO Sports. Good luck, Bo Ryan. Don't disgrace yourself, please.
19: No, I won't. I'm flying the flag for Triple M, so I'll see you in jail.
6: Yes, thank you.
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6: Hello, on this Thursday morning, Roo, Dits and Loz. Loz, you're back.
8: She's back on deck.
6: She's back. Now, she's back. I'm hearing tonsillitis.
8: Yeah. Yeah, I sound a bit like Caroline Wilson, actually, this morning.
6: Good, we like this Caro. This is your 1-800 voice, yeah. Isn't it?
8: 1-333-53. Tell us about what you're upset with the AFL.
6: Just chatting off air. Tonsils, get rid of them. They're the one... tonsils and what's the other one? Appendix. We can do without. Yeah. You don't need them. Yeah, get
8: and
6: rid of them.
8: Gallbladder, I think, can go as
6: Gallbladder, you can do without. Of course. Yeah.
8: I mean, I think there's only like three organs we actually need. You don't even need both your kidneys. Right. You can give one of them away.
6: You can.
8: Lose half.
33: Is this
8: your
33: medical
8: liver,
33: advice
8: you'll be fine.
33: People should be listening to?
6: Oh yeah,
8: 100%.
6: Yeah,
8: 100%.
6: Well, we'd be a lot lighter if we could get rid of all these things.
8: Lose a couple of kegs.
6: Yeah, that's right.
8: Those useless organs weighing me down. No, I'm okay now. Antibiotics are just an incredible creation, and I'm very grateful. My doctor recoiled when she looked in my throat. I've got naturally quite big tonsils, so when they get inflamed, and it's a weird flex, isn't
6: I've
8: it?
6: I've got big tonsils.
8: I've got big tonsils, actually.
6: Really?
8: So when they get inflamed, it's almost like it's like two big boobies with cleavage. They sort of touch in the middle. Like
6: tonsils with cleavage.
8: Yeah, it's like they've got a push-up bra on or something.
6: Sexy tonsils.
33: Be careful, Dits, will be looking down your throat.
8: I know.
6: Send me photos.
8: This is wrong. By the way, I just...
7: going off script here. So not that we've ever used a script, if you can't tell. But I'm on Ditz's mic, and I put his headphones on, and it's like, how loud do you have these bad boys, Ditz? I can hear into the future. This is crazy.
10: Look, it has been. I like the sound of my own voice.
7: You really do.
10: Yeah. No, I'm deaf basically. No, I am. I'm serious.
7: It's well. Yeah, I think you need to get them checked because I nearly blew an eardrum and put them on this morning.
10: All right, we got back now, Rook. Yeah, Rook, I just want to ask, have you brought in your bottle of wine? Time for you to cough up this morning. You bet with the horny one.
33: I might have.
10: Sorry, not allowed to say. Not allowed to call him that anymore. The Hornet.
33: I don't want him to listen. I don't want him to hear it.
10: All right.
7: Shoes on the other foot.
10: Yeah. Right. Mm-hmm. Hey, Loz, how much is the wheelie bin this morning?
7: It's $12,200. Can you believe it?
10: Do you know last year we gave away $11,500? So this is kind of a mini record.
33: Record territory.
7: It is. Yeah. I reckon it could go off. Like, with one more clue, I feel like it could go off. So
10: fantastic.
7: Mm. Feel like we could be getting close.
33: All right, well, all right, let's get into it. It'll be happening just after 8 o'clock.
10: Yeah. Ruditz and Laws on Triple M.
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16: Overnight news.
33: It looks like the fuel excise is definitely finishing at the end of June. So get ready for petrol and diesel to go up approximately 26 cents per litre at the end of the month, so enjoy the next a few weeks, and probably people will start panic buying and probably start stocking up their empty jerry cans that they've purchased when they thought they needed to a few months ago. So
10: I must admit, I haven't looked at the prices over the last couple of weeks. Any idea where we're at?
33: They've dropped down to the lowest they've been for ages. Diesel actually come under $2 for the first time.
7: It was $1.99 when I filled up this morning.
33: Oh. Yeah, so
7: there you go, but
33: yep, it's the cheapest it's been for a while, but that will end end of the month.
7: God. Just don't do it.
10: Filled up this morning? Who fills up at 4:30 in the morning?
7: Someone with an empty tank at 4:30 in the morning. Right. That's me. Right. Well, I haven't really been leaving the house because I've been a bit crook, but
10: yeah, fair enough.
7: It's not a pleasant thing to do, by the way, that early in the morning. It's a bit.
10: The people you meet at 4:30 at the petrol station.
7: It's just me and a couple of jolly folks hanging around the petrol station. G'day. To be fair, I was in UGG boots and a hoodie, so they probably thought I was the
33: standard attire. Tell us about Billy Gates.
7: Bill Gates is testifying voluntarily, according to him.
17: Glad to be here voluntarily to testify, to help with the committee's work. I hope my testimony is helpful to the important work of the committee to find justice for the victims.
7: Yeah, he went on to say that during his testimony that Epstein was basically blackmailing him with the information he had about him, you know, having affairs with various people. And he said all of those people were of age and he didn't know of any illegal behaviour that was going on, but he should never have, consorted with Epstein and rah, rah, rah and all that stuff. All of the same messages that we're getting from all the people on the list. So, I don't know whether it's going to lead to anything, but he's testifying. So there you go.
10: He did sound like the fella that would have topped the maths class at school. And the English class.
33: Probably did.
10: Yeah. Yeah.
7: Proper Dorcas Malorcas.
10: I think so.
7: That's what billions of dollars will do. That it'll get you onto an island like that, even though you sound like the professor from The Simpsons.
10: Yeah.
7: It's incredible.
33: Yeah, so listen at school, kids.
7: That's right, and you could be testifying too.
33: Birth control has taken a bit of a change over the last 10 years. Boys are doing a little bit of work.
10: Yeah, vasectomies have gone through the record levels.
33: Yeah, up 50% in the last 10 years, vasectomies. And birth control pills for the women have nearly halved. Not quite halved, but nearly halved.
7: There you go. Yeah.
33: The boys are doing their bit.
7: Yeah. It's got to be a relief, surely, for everyone to just have one procedure and then no one has to worry about it after that.
33: Yeah, I think getting the snip's not a bad thing if you're all finished and dusted.
7: It's taking a pill every day and they can really affect you. I mean, I remember being on the pill and having like an emotional breakdown because Dad wouldn't help me with my taxes on the day of the week he said he was going to help. Like, it can really mess with your hormones. Like,
10: what's the connection there?
33: So I can get your ball snipped.
7: Yeah, but that's just a one thing. And then, you know, if you have to take... if you're going through the process of trying to find the right pill, because they can make you crazy. They can make your hormones really imbalanced. And I remember I was like 19 and Dad was like, I'll help you with your taxes tomorrow. And I said, you said you'd help me today. And I ran out of the house and drove off in a huff.
33: And you blame the pill on that.
7: Well,
10: what
7: it
10: pill
7: was.
10: You, what pill
7: was.
10: Were you taking?
7: I think it was called Diane. I mean, different things work for different people. If you're on Diane, I'm not saying get off it, but, you know, it's a relief for some people to not have to take it.
33: Well, talking about taking pills and making you spin out, a dog called Shelby... went for a walk down the park with its owners and started acting a little bit funny after the walk. And the owners thought, this is not right. Shelby's a beautiful little dog. So they took it to the vet, and the vet thought, this doesn't seem right. I'm going to do a little bit of exploratory surgery. Found out it ate a bag of heroin on the walk.
7: You're kidding.
33: Yeah, oh my God. The dog might have been...
7: doing a Jimi Hendrix.
33: Jimi Hendrix and, spinning out a little bit. Yeah, so this has happened in our suburbs in South Australia,
7: oh
33: if you don't
7: God.
33: Mind.
7: That's terrible.
33: So little Shelby's only a little fluffy little dog.
7: How did it survive a whole bag of heroin?
33: Well, luckily, when they explored, the bag hadn't fully broken up.
7: Okay.
33: So it was only, you know, dipping its toe in the water, so to speak.
10: Expensive habit.
33: Yeah, it would have been a bit more than a can of pow.
7: Oh, it's an expensive thing to lose down at the park as well. If you were that person, that's a...
33: Yeah, so you heroin junkies out there, just don't drop your bags of heroin down.
7: That's very good advice.
33: The dog park.
0: Rude, it's a loss. Triple M.
1: Triple M Breakfast with Rude, Dits and Loz.
7: Now, this is very woo-woo, but it's certified by the CIA, okay? So this is approved for release by the CIA.
33: CIA?
7: And it's... They do all sorts of mind study research, and like, because they have to train people to be able to withstand torture, and they're trying to understand the human brain and all this stuff. Anyway, this is a method for, without pain relief, getting rid of your own pain, okay? Right. And it sounds completely bizarre, but I'm telling you, it worked for me on the weekend when I had a migraine. And I saw this on TikTok, and I went, that's bull dust. There's no way it's going to work. And when I was in the pits of my migraine, it came to me and went, what was that bloody TikTok I saw about the method? And it's really simple and it's really weird. And I don't know how they figured this out, but it worked for me. I don't know if it's a placebo, but what you do is you visualize, you sort of try and sort of take a few deep breaths, close your eyes and visualize the area of your body that's in pain and look at it with your mind's eye. So I had a headache. So I was like looking into my own sort of forehead area.
33: Trying to look inside, picture looking inside your head.
10: Yeah, how do you start to look inside your forehead?
7: Just if you just close your eyes and you visualize that area. So whether you're
33: picture
7: doing
33: a scan on the that you've seen before.
7: Sure, or just like sending your energy, sending your focus to that area. Like, you know, so if you've got a sore knee, just mentally focusing on that area.
10: Am I looking at the skin of the knee or am I going deeper?
33: No,
10: like
33: inside it.
7: I think inside, like right. If you can imagine the nerve where it hurts.
10: The sinews and the...
7: Yeah.
33: Bitch, you could have a migraine tomorrow on the first day of your golf trip after a big night tonight. So just
10: there's every
33: this.
10: Chance.
33: So
10: right. There's every chance.
33: Just remember this.
7: So this isn't even the weird bit. The weird bit is what you have to say when you're visualizing it.
10: Right.
7: It's a number, and the number is 55515.
10: Yeah. 5, 5,
33: not
10: 5,
33: 1-3-3-5.
10: Sounds like an Adelaide postcode.
7: I know, it does. It does, yeah.
33: Write that down, dude.
10: 5, 5, 5, 1, 5. Right, I've got this in big, bold letters here now. Don't worry.
7: And this is bizarre, but it worked. So if you're someone who
33: what's the relevance of 5,
7: I don't
33: 5,
7: know.
33: 5,
7: I really don't
10: Wait,
7: know.
10: Wait, you said it to yourself?
7: You say it in. You can either say it out loud or just say it in.
33: You look inside your head.
10: Right.
7: You visualise the area that hurts, and then you repeat the number... 55515. You can either say it. I said it out loud because I felt like I had to. But you can just say it inside your head if you've got an inner voice.
33: How long did you have to say 55515 and visualize looking inside your head for before you
7: I think I did it about
33: away.
7: 10 times before I then checked in with the pain and it had significantly reduced.
33: You know, this could affect the stock market dramatically. Imagine all those massive pharmaceutical companies that have got migraine drugs out that aren't needed anymore.
7: Well, this is why it's so weird that they've released this information, because the CIA has got a bunch of this sort of stuff squirreled away that they'd never released because
10: it was that crook. You were that crook. You consulted the CIA.
7: Yeah, literally. I was desperate, Dits.
10: Wow.
7: Next stop, stop FBI. Like that's where I was going.
33: So you'll never have a migraine issue for the rest of your life.
7: Nah, I think you still get them, but you got to do this trick. I don't know if it'll work every time, but it certainly worked this time. And then I looked it up, and a bunch of people were saying, "Yeah, it worked for my back pain. It worked for this." I don't know how long.
33: So now we don't need pain relief ever again.
10: 1-5
7: Bizarre. Have you guys got any chronic pain at the moment, other than me?
10: I wouldn't say that.
7: Don't do it on me. I don't want to disappear.
10: No.
7: I just vanished from the room. But if you're out there, 1-3-3-5-3, we're not doing a phoner on this.
33: No, 1-3-5-5-5.
7: Or text, 0-4-8-8-5-1-0-4-7. If you've ever used it, or if you're going to try it now.
10: Do you have a trick for pain? Yeah, what
7: yeah.
10: do you do?
7: What's your trick? But this is so
33: other
7: weird.
33: Other than Panadol.
7: Other than, listen, I'm never getting rid of the panties.
10: Now we are going off on a tangent, like old wives' tales, but I had this friend once, I had bulging headache. Yeah. Massage your temples. I mean, things like that. Have you ever done that?
7: There's a little trigger point in your thumb, just between your thumb and your forefinger, in that sort of meaty area there. If you squeeze that, it releases a natural pain relief into your body from the gland in the muscle. Right.
33: I think we're going a bit cuckoo. Okay.
7: No, that really does work, actually. That's not woo-woo.
33: You say
7: that's
33: 1-5-5 at the same time?
7: 5-5-5-1-5.
10: 1-5. Get the number
7: look,
10: right,
7: it worked
10: Rude.
7: For me, and there were a bunch of people who said it worked for them too. And the CIA, it's an official CIA thing. They do all sorts of mind control
33: experiments.
7: I thought
33: all their stuff was secret squirrels.
2: It was declassified in the 1990s.
10: What?
2: The CIA.
10: You've looked this up?
2: Yeah, I've looked it up.
7: It's
2: CIA
7: official.
2: Gateway Process
33: so
2: documents.
33: 40 years ago, they let this out.
10: Bloody hell.
7: They don't want people to know.
2: Well,
7: about
2: no, they didn't let it out 40 years ago. This is when they documented it. And then
7: it
2: down the line, the documents
7: on.
2: Got declassified later when it was safe to tell the public. Mm. About
7: there's
2: the
7: other
2: pain
7: things
2: code.
7: Like this. There's other things like this where they use a number for certain things. And it's bizarre that they've done all of this weird mind control research on people, and this is what they've come
33: You've
7: up
33: gone
7: with.
33: Down a rabbit hole the last 2 days.
7: Well, I'm telling you, there was no pain down that rabbit hole, so I'll be burrowing back in there whenever I need to.
33: With your tonsillitis pain, does it make that go away?
7: It did help a bit, yeah.
33: Okay,
7: I mean, I don't think it's like it gets rid of everything foolproof. You're going to feel fantastic for the rest of your life, in the same way that a Panadol fades too, but, you know.
33: Okay.
7: There you go. Well, people are calling.
33: Yeah, they're all crazy. Yeah.
7: Welcome my freak shows. Bring in.
2: It's Rude, it's a Loz. Triple F.
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9: Lehman. I'm Anthony Lehman.
10: Ah, oh, here he is, P. Binger's greatest export. Lemo, where are you? Where are you this morning?
11: Oh, g'day, team. I am in Cairns today. It is nice and warm here.
12: Must be.
11: For a top of 30 degrees today.
12: 30 degrees?
11: It is beautiful, Roo, I tell you. And I've got to say this, though. You've got to have your wits about you up here. I played golf yesterday at the Cairns golf course. And I was out on the course playing. I was playing by myself, but it was fairly busy. And after a couple of holes, I noticed everyone else was in carts, like driving carts around the course.
12: Right.
11: And I was like, oh, that's interesting. I'm the only person pulling a little buggy around.
12: Right.
11: And then I noticed that there's quite a lot of water on that course.
12: Oh, my God. Okay.
11: And I started thinking to myself, are there crocs on this golf course? So I'll tell you what, it is amazing how quickly the root of a tree looks like a croc when you become paranoid about crocs. Anyway, I played 9 holes and I went into the clubhouse and I said, do you ever get crocs here? And they go, yeah, all the time. Teams out there.
12: Well, they don't even tell you when you pay your fee.
11: Mate, nothing. I was like, I've got to get a little warning at some point.
12: Yeah, if you hit the ball in the water, maybe just leave that one. Thanks.
11: Don't go looking for it. Mate, I played up at Port Douglas once with a couple of mates, and we were walking out of the pro shop to play, and the guy in the pro shop goes, oh, fellas, sorry, forgot. If you hit it into the bushes on the 1st, 7th, 9th, 12th, 14th, 17th or 18th, don't go looking for it. Crocs are nesting.
12: Crocs are nesting. You don't get a two-shot penalty, you get a one-arm lost penalty.
10: That's it. You know, I always found it makes you hit the ball straight.
11: I'll tell you what, I was hitting them straight as a die yesterday. I've never been in such good form.
13: You know when you hear celebrities like go, oh, I couldn't live in Australia. All the animals are so scary. And you're like, oh, for God's sake, it's not that bad. And then you hear stuff like that and you're like, actually, maybe we are cooks. Like the fact that they let you go out there without a buggy and didn't tell you that there could be a crocodile, that is insane.
11: Yeah, and the course is packed. It's not like people are
13: scared.
11: Running scared from it. So, anyway, I didn't see any, but apparently, and I Googled it this morning. This is what it says. I Googled, do they get crocodiles at Cairns Golf Course? And the answer, yes, crocodiles are a very real hazard.
12: I reckon they're just taking the mickey out of you, Lemo. We'll get this young comedian from South Australia. We'll tell him there's crocodiles everywhere.
11: We'll get cop him a beauty. Hey, on a nicer animal story, though, how exciting. From the 23rd of June, Virgin are allowing pets on flights to Adelaide.
12: Oh, I can't wait for that to happen. Great. That'll be great.
11: Yes. They've already taken over 1,500 pets on flights around the country. I can't wait to take my pet peacock.
13: Yeah.
11: On a flight to Adelaide.
13: I beg your pardon? You kiss your mother with that mouth? What was that? Everyone's got a fur baby now, so they're all going to take their fur baby on the plane.
11: Yes, that's right. A couple of things. The dog has to be able to use the toilet on their own.
12: What?
13: Some men can't even do that.
12: What, you sit it up on a cubicle toilet?
11: Sit it up on a cubicle and poo straight into the toilet in case of
12: your legs, Frankie.
13: That rules out my ex-boyfriend. He wouldn't be there.
12: And all of my kids.
11: I remember once watching the footy, and I think it might have been Membry when he was playing for St Kilda, hit the post from about 2 metres out.
13: Oh.
11: And I'm yelling at the TV screen, going, "What are you? Can't even kick a goal from 2 metres out, you idiot." And my wife goes, "You can't even get your wee in the toilet bowl while you're standing."
13: Brilliant.
12: Yeah, good comeback.
13: I think she's
12: 1-0 your wife.
13: She should be writing your material, Emo. That's pretty good.
11: She should indeed. But pets on flights, in case of emergency, a tennis ball falls from the compartment above you.
13: Oh, classic.
11: Right. I'm going to invest in the guy that's now selling little neck pillows for chihuahuas.
12: Yeah. Yeah, good point.
11: They are going to go off. But here's the twist. In an emergency situation, you have to leave your pet behind.
10: Yes, that's
12: right. I heard that.
13: What?
11: I'll tell you what, if I was on a flight with our dog and my wife, there is a zero chance she's leaving with me and not the dog. She will push me into the cage and take the dog with her, I guarantee.
12: It's going to be some casualties one day.
13: Yeah.
11: It's going to end in tears. Anyway, pets at Adelaide Airport coming very, very soon, guys.
10: Good on you, Limo. Enjoy Cairns, mate, and hit that golf ball straight down the middle.
11: All right, I'm looking out for Crocs. Can't see any. All right.
13: See you, mate.
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14: And you could win an easy $250.
12: All right, let's head to Riverton. G'day, Ben.
16: G'day, how you going?
12: Oh, what are you up to out at Riverton?
16: Just about to jump on the tractor, Rude.
12: Beautiful. Oh, what are you spraying or what are you up to?
16: Spreading some fertiliser before some rain, hopefully.
12: Yeah, it looks like there's a good lot of rain coming Monday, Tuesday, Wednesday, so that'll be nice.
16: Yep. Promising, yep.
12: Yeah, good work. What would you do with a little bit of cash, Benny, if you won?
16: I don't know. We've got an anniversary coming up tomorrow, so probably a nice pub feed somewhere, I'd say.
13: Oh, I think that's exactly what you should definitely do. If you've got an anniversary tomorrow and you come into $250, I think it's the right thing to do.
12: All right, Benny. Well, hopefully you can win the cash. You've got a lifeline of dits and I if you need it, mate, but I'm sure you'll be just fine. Let's head to Angle Vale. G'day, Christy.
17: Good morning. How are you?
12: Good.
13: Great, doll. What's on today, Christy?
17: Well, I'm a lady of leisure this week. I'm on holiday, so...
12: Half your luck.
13: Hell yes.
12: What are you waking up so early for, then?
17: Well, my husband gets up still early for work, so I just wake up and just do bits and pieces before the kids get up,
12: You don't make him breakfast before he goes to work, do you?
17: No. He makes his own coffee and goes.
12: Yeah, that's good.
13: Man can make toast, my God, yeah. All right, so we're going to ask you a bunch of questions. Buzz in when you know the answer. Use your name. And, Christy, you can use me as a lifeline, all right? Ben, you've got the boys.
16: Yep.
13: All right.
12: All right, here we go. Question number one. Which gender wakes up earlier on average?
17: Christy.
16: Ben.
12: Christy.
10: Yes, Christy.
17: Males.
12: What? Oh, what? Ben. Absolutely.
13: Ben.
12: That can't be
16: females.
10: Ben, free hit. There you go. 1-0 to Ben.
12: Is that right?
7: Studies out of Harvard Medical School show a woman's circadian cycle is about 6 minutes shorter than a man's, inclining women to wake up earlier.
12: I would have lost circadian an extraordinary amount of money on that.
13: Yeah, because you always say that blokes get up earlier, but all the women get up earlier in my life. All the men's sort of sleep in a bit later.
10: Okay. All right, 1-0 to Ben.
13: All right, question number two.
12: What about yourself?
13: Well, it's just me, so I'm the earlier and the later.
7: I'm the girl everything. And the guy.
13: Yeah, I wear the pants and the skirt. What is the surname of brother Angus and Malcolm from AC/DC?
17: Christy.
10: Yes, Christy.
17: Can I use a lifeline, please, Lord?
15: Lifeline.
13: I think it's Young, is it?
12: There it is.
13: Thank God.
10: Good call, Christy. 1-1.
12: Yes. Well played.
10: Righto, question three. Released in 2017, what was the first superhero film starring a female lead and directed by a woman?
16: Ben.
10: Yes, Ben.
16: Lifeline.
12: Yeah.
15: Lifeline.
7: Where are you going, Ben?
16: Dits.
10: Now,
13: he knows
10: this. I'll be honest with you.
7: He always goes,
10: there's one that springs to mind. It's the only one I can think of. But I would have thought she was a lot earlier than 2017.
12: Just
10: but
12: give
10: I've
12: us
10: got
12: the
10: to
12: answer.
10: Go Wonder Woman.
7: He's done.
10: Oh, hey.
7: He's the king. He's so good.
10: I'm surprised. I would have thought that was a lot earlier than 2017.
13: One more correct answer and your breasts will be coming
12: We're
13: in.
12: We're going to have a sex change.
13: Yeah,
10: I'm
13: know.
10: Lactating. I am actually. I am.
12: Are you lactating?
10: Yeah, I am.
13: Uh-oh.
12: Mama.
10: As we speak.
12: What hardware chain uses the slogan, lowest prices are just the beginning?
16: Ben.
10: Oh, Ben, for the win.
12: For the win.
16: Bunnings.
10: There it is. Well done.
12: We are smashing them.
13: Only because Ditz is a woman. I think the women are still technically winning.
12: I think we've won about six in a row. Oh, bad luck. Well done, Benny. Have a great anniversary and good luck with your crop, mate.
10: I'm spending the afternoon watching reruns of the Bald and Beautiful as well.
12: What do you when you're on the tractor, do you listen to Triple M, do you?
16: Yep, for the morning and then a few podcasts in the afternoon.
13: How good.
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3: I've had a bit of an interesting week. You remember I told you about the bowel testing kit that you get given?
4: Mm-hmm.
3: So, yeah. And I explained to you how I had to go and do a poo test.
5: When you turn 50, you get sent a poo testing kit for bowel cancer.
4: Yep.
5: You have to lay a little mat in the toilet.
6: What sort of mat?
5: A poo catching mat. And then you got to do your poo
6: right
5: on your mat.
6: Yeah,
5: you can hear it hit the mat.
6: Okay. What sort of noise does it make? Good, yeah.
3: Yeah, and then you remember I had to go and get that and put it up in the fridge near the eggs, and then I'd go and take the poster and put it in the post. And the postman had to deliver it to the poo testing place. Mm-hmm. And anyway, look. Got my poo test back and it said it was positive.
4: For what?
6: Oh, no.
3: It's a bowel cancer test.
6: What?
3: So I got a positive, which doesn't mean I've got bowel cancer, but it means I've got a chance of having bowel cancer, and hopefully it's apparently only a very, very small chance.
4: Because there must have been a little bit of blood or something in there.
3: Who knows? Could be a polyp or whatever. So, as a result of that, you got to go and have a colonoscopy, which I am doing tomorrow. I've started my preparation for all of that.
4: You've started already.
6: What do you mean preparation?
3: Well, you got to clean yourself out. You got to fast.
6: Oh,
3: you've got to have all these fluidy things, and all of that. So, and you've got to do all your hospital admissions and things like that, which take forever. And you've got to say, have you had any cold and flu symptoms? And I said, yes. So they said, oh, well, I'm sorry. You're going to have to go and get tested for all the things because, you know, we've got people there that are crook.
4: Mm. Mm-hmm.
3: So yesterday I had to go and do that. And last night I got my results back, and that was a little bit interesting. So I tested negative for COVID.
4: Mm-hmm.
3: I tested negative for influenza A.
4: Mm-hmm.
3: I tested negative for influenza B.
4: Mm-hmm.
3: I tested negative for RSV.
4: Mm-hmm.
3: I tested negative for human
4: papilloma,
3: metapomorphis, and endophthalmitis, and some other thing.
4: Right.
3: But I tested positive for rhinovirus.
6: What the hell is rhinovirus?
3: So I've had,
6: now listen, you've had parvo before, disease, now you got rhino, buddy. Yeah.
3: So I've got rhino, I've had rhino.
6: What the hell? Sort of circles do you mix in? Exactly.
3: I'm a wild animal, obviously.
6: On the loose.
3: So rhinovirus, of course, I've got this on the couch last night.
4: Yeah.
3: I'm straight onto, you know, my little microphone with the AI.
6: Yeah.
3: What is rhinovirus? it's the common cold.
4: Yeah.
3: It is the cold.
4: Yeah.
6: I've never heard of this before.
3: Exactly. When I heard rhinovirus, I thought, my kids thought I had that hunter, you know, that thing that was on the cruise ship.
4: Oh, no. Oh,
6: this sounds a lot more, you know, what can I say, devastating than man flu. I mean, this is, rhinovirus sounds very serious.
4: It's on all the ads.
3: My wife was giving me a bit of grief about it last night. But anyway, it is the common cold.
4: Yeah.
3: So
6: I'm going to have to use that from now on because man flu just doesn't sound tough enough.
4: It doesn't sound...
6: You're not going to get any sympathy going, oh, he's got man flu. If I say, I've got rhinovirus.
3: I've got rhinovirus.
6: Yeah.
4: Mm. You've not heard the ads for common cold symptoms and rhinovirus. You've never heard that?
3: No, I haven't.
5: Never heard of it.
4: Oh, yeah. I've had rhinovirus plenty.
3: So I've got rhinovirus, so anyway, I've got to go and get the colonoscopy tomorrow, and I've got to start all that fluidy stuff from this afternoon. So I'm not sure if I can do the show or not tomorrow, because apparently, we all know our toilet from here is 50 metres away.
4: I've got to get an Uber.
3: And I have to run past everyone in the sales office.
4: Oh my God.
3: And I could do this.
4: No!
6: No!
4: You could drop a little bean.
3: So I don't know if I'm having the day off tomorrow or not. If I

0: the day off tomorrow, it's because I don't want that to happen.
1: Nobody wants that. Nobody I think wants. You should just no, take the day. No. Let's we just are say united. You're taking the day.
2: We are united on that front.
1: Yeah.
0: Well, you're in another state.
1: Just
0: anyway.
1: Be me it's, in here.
0: Yeah. Yeah. Oh, no. I could poo on Loz.
1: You're taking the day. You're taking the day. No!
3: It's rude for Loz. 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
4: Triple M Breakfast with Rude, Dits and Loz.
1: Now, the nation's been holding their breath collectively, yes, waiting for the new Logies host to be announced, because Sam Pang said no, he's not doing it again. He's done his time. Yep. He's hosted it three times, I think. So
2: he has.
1: It's actually not been easy to try and find a replacement. It's a big job. Mm. It's you know. But finally, this was announced yesterday.
5: Breaking news, Robert Irwin has just been announced as the host of this year's Logie Awards. The 22-year-old wildlife warrior has really become one of the most in-demand stars in the world right now.
1: Now, Dits,
2: this
1: just
2: is an AI
1: down.
2: Joke. This is an AI.
1: Calm down. No.
0: He's the best in the business, Dits.
2: Oh, come on.
1: It's best we could do. And I knew you'd be thrilled.
2: The most sincere person in Australia is going to host the Logies. Are you kidding?
1: This is how you reacted, Dits.
2: Oh, you beauty.
1: To when he was announced as the I'm a Celeb host.
0: Robert Irwin. He's going to be the host with Julia Morris. So.
2: Now, will he annoy the whole of Australia or not?
0: Maybe.
2: That's right.
0: He might.
2: Hello, Julia. How are
0: Welcome
2: you?
0: Welcome to the jungle. We've got to watch out for spiders here.
2: Oh, Julia, please pass the salt. And I'll have the pepper too. Just while we're having something to eat before we work.
1: Oh. Dits, you're so mean.
2: Don't.
1: He's such a nice young man. He's just
2: Wasn't Kane Corns available?
1: Oh, here we go.
0: Or Seinfeld.
1: Holster those weapons, Dits, before you get cancelled.
2: Oh, my God. You haven't got him on the line by any chance.
1: No, we don't. And honestly, we can never have him on. This is the thing, because he's your other enemies. They're kind of like Jerry Seinfeld's never coming on our show. David Attenborough's never coming. Robert Irwin's a chance. He'll be doing press.
0: We are joint owners with Channel 7 Triple M.
1: So we might have to have him on, Dits. We might have to, contractually.
2: Come on.
1: Can you imagine? Dits will be suspiciously sick that day.
2: No, we have don't we have a bullshit filter for the show?
1: Apparently not, because we get by every morning.
2: Yeah, that's right, we do. We slipped through the net, didn't we?
1: Anyway, I think he'll be good. He's a sweetheart and he's harmless.
0: Really?
1: Oh. Yeah. No, he's going to be great.
2: Could you go out with a bloke that talked like that, Loz?
1: Mate.
0: Maybe.
1: I can't. Beggars can't be choosers.
6: Let's go.
4: We're putting our ear to the ground, pounding the pavement, and finding out the real issues around Adelaide. Please welcome to Triple M Breakfast, the voice of the suburbs.
2: Yeah, what is happening out there in the burbs? Let's find out. Good morning, boys.
7: G'day, Rude. It's Loz. How are you this morning?
0: Good, thank you.
2: Very good.
7: Nice. I want to talk this week about fitness in the suburbs, because you guys like to keep fit and head to the gym, don't you?
0: Yeah, we do a little bit here and there.
2: We go to Keezer, yep.
7: Rue, what's your regime at the moment? You said last week that you go to the gym.
0: I do. I go to Keezer a couple of days a week, and then I try and do a little bit of aerobic training, you know, two or three times a week outside of that.
7: Very good. Dits, do you go to Keezer with Rue?
2: Yeah, 2 days a week, 2 days a week at Keezer. Well, he's at Nord. They've separated us. I'm at Glenelg now. They open a new one. And then I try to ride my bike a few days a week as well.
7: How are you going in these elements at the moment on your bike, Dits?
2: I've got the Long Johns on. I'm very rugged up and wearing gloves and everything. Bloody cold.
0: Long
2: on the bike.
0: Johns. Yeah.
2: Thermal type things. Yeah. Oh.
7: Yeah, like a real athlete. I love that.
0: Ride faster, mate.
2: All right.
7: Oh, dear. Well, you guys are not alone in your quest to keep fit, because everyone in the suburbs is running or they're riding. And nobody is drinking anymore, especially this next generation. Right. They're not going to bars and clubs. They're doing run clubs instead.
0: Run clubs.
7: Yeah, run clubs are the cool thing. That's the way you meet people now. You're not going to bars and clubs around Adelaide. You're running. Now, have you guys seen a thing called Strava? Now, you're not on the social media, but have you heard about Strava?
0: No. I've heard it a little bit.
7: Okay, well, this is what people are doing, Dits. They are running. They're taking their phone with them on their run. And then after their run, they're posting their time, their map, to their social media so everyone else can see it. Now, I feel like it's a little bit floggy to do that.
2: bit look at me.
0: Sounds like it. Why would you post it?
7: Oh, because people want to share how fast they're going and their training and, you know, I know, but they love it. It's all about social media. Now, Roo, I remember you telling me that Tommy was running fast, your son.
0: Yeah, he's doing all right. He come the 18th in the cross country last week up at Oakbank.
7: That is impressive. Right. And I remember you telling me he was running under 5 minute Ks over 25 kilometres or whatever. No, 25 minutes.
0: Yeah, five Ks. He was doing 5 Ks, 6 Ks, 2 Ks, 3. He'd do anything.
7: Anyway, he was running faster than me, so it inspired me. So I went on a run on the weekend.
0: Right.
7: And this is what you do not do to women in the suburbs.
0: Right.
7: I was running, I was fast, and I was proud of myself. I was like, I'm going to be able to tell Roo I have gone really fast, and I'm just as good as Tommy.
0: Right.
7: And there was a woman on the other side of the road waving me down.
0: What do you mean? Like,
7: she wanted me to have a chat with her as I was running.
0: No.
7: And I tried to just give her a polite wave and keep running.
2: Yeah.
7: She kept waving at me, told me to come over.
0: Oh.
7: So I had to stop my run.
0: Oh, no. Did you know the lady?
7: Well, I couldn't see who it was, and then I got closer. She was a woman I went to school with.
0: Right.
7: I was like, I don't want to talk to you right now. Do you feel like that should be a rule? Do not stop people when they're running.
2: Don't interrupt the training session.
0: When you're in a hard run, you just got to yell out, I'm running, I've got to keep going.
7: Yeah, I know. I'm too much of a
2: Nothing
7: people
2: wrong
7: pleaser.
2: With that.
7: Didn't want to stop. Did you hear that Fun Runs at the moment, they're banning headphones and AirPods?
0: So right.
7: You have to go without AirPods because they're saying it's too dangerous because you can't hear what's going on around you.
0: Yeah, well, that's true.
2: Yeah, don't mind.
7: I did nearly cross the road when there was a car coming the other day on my run.
2: There
7: it's not safe.
0: You've got to be aware.
7: But when you go for a walk, Rupert, do you listen to anything in your head or do you just go and listen to the birds?
0: I've dropped off the walking, but I do like just to chill out and think. But I think a slow
2: walk with is probably okay. You're not going too fast. You're going to do something
0: people
2: dangerous.
0: People walk straight across intersections all the time. Now, whether that's from your AirPods.
2: But what if you're on, like, the linear park or something?
0: Yeah, no, I'm not against it because it's good for making you run faster.
2: Yeah.
7: It is. I don't think I could run without anything in my headphones. I don't want to hear my breath
0: it's good
7: dying.
0: To think. It's good to have a bit of think to my voice.
7: I know. What do you listen to on your bike ride?
2: Nature. Yeah, on the bike, I think it's really dangerous to have music in, to be honest. I think you do need to be able to hear cars or anyone approaching. So I don't listen to anything riding, to be honest. But just, you know, suck it in. The nature, the surroundings. Perv. No. Do anything.
0: What?
7: Perv, that's a good one. I was running the other day and I was running and it was a slog. You know, some days are just harder than the others. And it was cold. It was wet. I was running along the linear park and then I clocked eyes with a gentleman in his 60s.
2: Mm-hmm.
7: And I was like, I was going to do my polite hello. He started raising his hands up above his head. Oh. And I was like, what's happening here? What's happening here? And he started clapping. He started giving me an applause.
2: Oh. There you go. Bit of encouragement.
7: Do you know what? He gave me another spring in my step. And
0: good.
7: I was like, thank you, stranger, for applauding me. Because you know what? I have made sacrifices this morning to get out of here in the cold, in the freezing, and it made me run faster. So this is my note to people in the suburbs. If people are running past you, give them a thumbs up. It really goes a long way. Maybe clap. Put your hands above your head and give them an applause. Because God, it felt good.
0: I always do that.
7: Do you?
0: Yep. Get going. Keep going. That's it. Push harder.
7: Do you know what? People would love hearing that from you too, Ruth. Brownlow medalist giving you a pep up.
0: Yeah, beautiful.
7: I'd be happy with that.
0: All right. Well, if you run around the eastern suburbs, I'll do it for you. Voice.
2: Good on your voice. Well done.
7: Right.
2: Keep running.
7: Thank you.
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0: We are live on this beautiful Thursday in Sydney, Wednesday in Washington.
1: Yeah, how is it? So you're obviously over there, in case anyone isn't aware, for the UFC Freedom 250.
0: Freedom 250. And yesterday, ladies and gentlemen, was my first day off.
2: That's what I'm going to say. What did you get up to? What's Washington, D.C. got in store for Bo Nose Ryan?
0: I'm so glad you asked, Woodsy. I was a dog without a bone yesterday.
1: Oh.
0: I had everything to do but nothing. But we did go to some wonderful places. My man Soprano and I. Well, he was your man. Now he's my man.
2: He's brushed me. Because hasn't even returned my text messages or nothing.
0: No, and nor should he. We went down to. We thought we would leave the White House till last because we're going to be there on Sunday night, Monday morning your time for the fight of the century there on the lawn, the South Lawn for UFC Freedom 250. We went down to the Pentagon.
1: Ooh. Oh, did you?
0: Yeah.
1: Yeah. How was it? What did you think?
0: I watch a lot of like Homeland. I watch a lot of things like that.
2: Yeah.
0: Shows like that.
2: Anything like
0: there's
2: that?
0: There's a lot going. I couldn't really see in. I'm not gonna lie.
1: No.
0: But it's one of them ones where you, when you walk past, you know they're listening.
2: Ooh.
0: You know they're listening to you. So I sent a few fake texts to you guys just to sort of get their attention.
2: I was wondering what those text messages were about.
1: Me too.
2: Yeah.
0: Yeah. Washington Monument, which was fantastic. Got to get a photo there. It's all those places, you know, like when you come to Sydney, you go to the Harbour Bridge, the Opera House, all that. I've done pretty much everything by the White House, guys. I got a Washington fade, as you can tell. You like it?
1: You look great, by the way.
2: Wow.
0: Yeah. Washington fade.
2: Looking great.
1: I know. How has your reception been? Like, how are the Americans treating you?
0: You got to speak really slowly to Americans, even though it's the same language. Trying to ask for a double shot flat white is like trying to ask for a kidney.
2: Jesus.
0: And you have to slow it right down.
2: What about the cost?
0: End up writing it
2: down. What about the cost of them, big man?
0: Horrific. Horrific. I think we're getting, what is it on the dollar? We're getting about 64 or something, 67.
1: It's not great. Plus How's the tipping going? Are you tipping appropriately? Because what is it now? 20% probably is standard?
2: What?
1: Yeah.
0: Well, the minimum is 10%, I'm seeing everywhere. 12.5% is usually where they're sort of average. They you know when they press it for you?
2: Yep.
1: Yes.
0: The problem I haven't, it's the only country I haven't come to with cash.
2: Ooh.
1: Yeah.
0: So a lot of the places, hotels, little shops have got those little portable digital
1: pocket
0: tipping
1: squares.
0: Services.
2: Oh, yeah, yep.
1: Yeah.
0: So that's a rort. That's good. That's rinsed me. other than that, go to Triple M Breakfast Socials to see all of our escapades. But again, I've hit double digits for sleep this week.
2: Oh, good on you, big dog.
0: Yes. No, like in all of them put together. So three and one.
2: Yeah, wow.
1: Good for
0: you. Overslept.
1: Yeah. You have for you. Bo Ryan, currently in Washington, D.C.
2: Salute,
0: sir. North America.
1: Yes, ahead of UFC Freedom 250. You wouldn't have heard this news because I doubt you're getting Powerball news while you're over in Washington, D.C. This story was from a year ago. Do you remember someone won the $100 million Powerball and no one came forward to collect the prize?
2: Yeah, I remember we were talking about this.
0: Yeah.
1: Yeah, it still hasn't been claimed.
2: Because remember we were sort of saying,
1: It hasn't been claimed. So the ticket. Ticket wasn't registered, so if it's not registered, they obviously can't call you if you don't rock up.
2: That means you go into the news agency and you actually buy it. Like, you didn't buy it from the app online. Yeah.
1: No. So they've obviously gone into the Bondi Junction news agency.
2: Yep.
1: And they've bought it, and then whoever it is has either left the country or, I mean, we could speculate forever, or just don't know they've won.
0: Yes.
1: So what people are doing, and I didn't realise you could even do this, you can claim you've got a lost ticket.
2: Oh, really?
1: Yep. Mm-hmm. So you can claim you've lost the ticket, but you have to get the exact time you bought it and all the details bang on in order for them to consider it.
2: Okay.
0: Because I guess the numbers are already out, right? So they know the winning numbers.
2: That's the easy detail.
0: So you've just got to, okay. So I wonder how many cracks you can have it, like, is it to the minute or is it to the, like, what's the window of, like, oh, I bought it within this hour or half an hour or?
1: You said, would you say 10?
2: I think it's a 10-minute window, so you've got to get either side. But that's a long time. Like, 10 minutes is still to get close to when they think they bought the ticket.
1: Well, that's it. It's a total guess. And you'd have to get, you wouldn't exactly know what day it was bought either.
2: Yes.
0: That's
1: so
0: right.
1: They could have bought it in the lead-up, obviously. So people are going in. They know it's at Bondi Junction News Agency. They know the numbers.
2: It's sort of like they're doing their own Who Wants to Be a Millionaire. Like, you've got to guess the time. Can I phone a friend? No, you cannot phone a friend.
0: But you know what? If you do the maths on it right, that means they get six goes an hour.
2: I don't know if they get more than one shot. That's the thing.
1: Oh, is it? Is
0: oh, can
1: right?
0: I have one crack?
2: Yeah, you can only get one crack, brother. Yes, because you got to hand your identification in when you do it.
1: Not you again, Terry.
2: Yeah,
1: so it can't be
2: like back. All right, here's for guest number 10. Let's go.
0: But if you do the maths on it right, and the 30 days, and the 6 times per hour, and you get enough people, you can get a syndicate.
2: That's
0: right. That 100 million.
1: That's true. Like, we have about 300 people that work here.
2: We do.
0: That's what I'm thinking exactly
1: we
0: right.
1: Do. So if we do a team meeting up on the rooftop, 300 people up on the rooftop, everyone gets a different time, we could be onto something here.
2: We could be.
0: Would you split it if you won it? And you all know we're all in the syndicate.
2: Oh, yeah, 100%.
0: We all put our hands in, we all promise.
2: 100%.
1: I would.
0: There's a massive difference between winning 100 million and...
2: But I reckon the person that guesses it right gets a little bit more.
1: Yeah, you're probably right. Yeah.
2: What do you reckon?
1: I've always said, though, you know how...
0: 300 grand.
1: You know how some people...
0: Is that what it is?
1: Yeah, it would be. So, yeah. Yes, because it's 100 million.
0: Grand.
1: Yeah.
0: Yeah.
1: That's it. That's wow. It's worth it.
0: But that's what I'm saying.
2: Tax free,
0: too. You go in. Mm. Yeah, but you go in, right? There's 300 of you. And you can either have 100 million, don't tell anyone you've won, or what's the other maths on that?
1: 300 grand.
2: Let's just say, if you want 100
0: catch
2: million.
0: Catch me in Thailand.
2: I think people know you won 100 million.
1: Yeah, yeah. That's catch it. You me can, in Thailand. People always go, I wouldn't tell anyone. It's like, well, you're on a mega yacht and you were living in a one bedroom apartment in Miranda. Yeah. So.
2: Why you got the Willie Mason teeth?
0: And how come you're with Miranda Kerr all of a sudden?
2: Correct.
0: What happened to Tanya?
3: Live from Washington, D.C., the greatest game in the world. Test the statistical knowledge of Sydney's Brains Trust with a guy that's the complete opposite of a genius. It's time for Bo Knows.
1: Yeah, Bo live from Washington, D.C., ahead of the UFC Freedom 250. And this is your chance to still score yourself 2 tickets to Event Cinema's Gold Class to get this American stat correct.
0: 33% of Americans have done this while watching the president on TV.
2: Ooh.
0: What is it?
2: Ooh. So this will be easy for you, Kat, because you've been over there. You did college, but, mate,
0: septic tanks.
1: Yeah, it was Bush at when I was there.
2: Oh, really?
1: Yeah.
0: Ooh. Oh, Bush. Wow. What was that? Bush? What are your thoughts on that, Kat?
1: I wasn't a big Bush supporter. To be fair, I was 18 and Australian in America, so I wasn't really focused on their politics too much at that time. And then it was Bush, and then it went into, did it go into Obama after that? I think it did. It went into Obama after that.
2: What a champ.
1: And that, I got wrapped up in the Obama wave.
2: Oh, did you?
1: Yeah, a lot of my teammates were very Obama.
2: Okay.
0: Obama looks like a great guy.
2: He looks like a nice
1: dude. I think he's genuinely a lovely guy.
2: Yeah.
1: Mm.
2: It's a funny story about him that float around on the internet, but isn't there?
1: Oh, you can't believe any of those. There's a lot that
0: never
1: are just...
0: Believe.
2: There's
1: a
2: lot of conspiracies.
1: Yeah, you cannot believe those.
2: But I'll tell you what, if I'm thinking what Americans do while watching the president, one third, maybe put on those, you know those red hats? What are those that make America great again?
1: Oh, the MAGA.
2: The MAGA hat. Yeah. There's some that love him over there and there's some that hate him, but they always get those bloody hats on.
1: Yeah, it's true. I reckon probably 33% of Americans probably would have those hats.
2: Yeah, you see them everywhere.
1: I want to know how many of those hats were printed. Can we actually find that out?
2: Yeah, that's actually a great question.
0: Do you know we haven't seen one of those hats here in Washington, have we?
2: Really?
1: Is Washington a blue or red state, though? I have a feeling they'd be a blue.
0: I
1: think they'd very much be a blue state.
2: What do you mean?
1: State.
2: Isn't it blue and red state? Isn't that the colours?
1: So Trump is red.
0: I think they're
1: so
0: Democrats.
2: Oh, sorry.
1: Yeah, Democrats are blue.
2: I could
0: be wrong, but it feels like a Democrat state.
1: Yeah, I'm pretty sure it's a blue state, so you probably wouldn't see as many hats.
2: Yeah.
0: And I've seen no guns yet.
1: Yes.
0: No guns yet.
2: There'll be one at your head.
0: We are going out to
2: the White
0: House.
1: Oh, look out.
0: All right. Woodsy says, put on a MAGA hat. Soprano, can you please order me 2 MAGA hats just for tomorrow?
2: That was one of your challenges to bring a MAGA hat back.
0: Oh, damn, Soprano. Write down another challenge that we've failed.
2: Yes.
0: Kat, 33% of Americans have done, and you should get this, Kat, because you're Canadian.
2: Yes.
0: 33% of Americans have done this while watching the president on TV. What is it?
1: I would say laugh.
2: Ooh.
1: They're eating our cats. They're eating our dog. You know,
2: you're saying laughing at his expense.
1: Laugh. Have a giggle.
0: I did not have sexual relations with Monica Lewinsky. I did not have sexual. I apologize for having sexual.
2: Oh, that's George Bush. That's great.
1: I thought it was Clinton. But even, yeah. I mean, like Biden, when he, remember when he got Morrison, he couldn't remember Morrison's name, and Morrison was standing there right next to him at the press conference.
2: Was Biden the one that fell over on stage once?
1: Yeah, Biden, yeah. Oh, he was getting a little past it.
2: Yeah, you reckon?
0: Biden was halfway through conversations, like literally about to get to the point.
2: I thought he was AI.
0: And everyone's like, you didn't say anything.
2: I honestly didn't actually say anything. I thought he was a robot.
1: You may as well have been at the end.
0: Hey, Soprano, write down, find out if Biden's a robot. We've got a lot of stuff tomorrow to do now, eh?
1: You do. You've got a lot of challenges.
0: That was incorrect. All right, help us out here, Sydney. And can tee off because we're not implicated here, right? And actually, there are a few Americans that are listeners.
2: Yeah.
0: Give us a call, 1-888-353. 33% of Americans have done this while watching the president on TV. What is it?
3: 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Follow at Triple M Instagram.
0: 33% of Americans have done this while watching the president on TV. What is it? We got plenty of callers.
1: We do. Josh, first up.
0: Joshy.
1: Good morning, Josh.
4: Morning, fellas. Pat, how are we?
2: Good, brother.
1: Good.
0: Feeling good, mate. Bit jet lagged, but it's not about me. What do you got for me?
1: Oh, hang on, we can barely hear you.
0: Can you go? Go again.
4: A bit of sexy time.
1: A bit of sexy time.
2: Ooh. Sexy time. Watching a big orange man. That's a bit weird, I reckon.
1: Oh, like just.
0: Oh, could have been a former president.
2: Oh yes, could have been.
1: I found Obama really sexy.
0: Oh, but I don't think you. I don't think you have to be having sexy time because. Because like that turns you on. I think it's just. Oh, I'm thinking it's just in the background.
1: Well, maybe it does turn you on though.
2: It could turn a lot of people on. It's not my turn on, but yeah. Maybe if Rocky Balboa was on TV, then I am turned on. If you know
1: well,
2: what I'm saying.
1: There you go. Each different courses for different horses.
0: maybe if Richard Wilkins is running for president, then we are turned on.
1: Well, there you go. Mm.
2: Is he still alive?
0: We're going to find out later in Dead or Alive. Josh says having sexy time.
1: No.
0: Incorrect. Have you ever had sexy time, Josh, with the Prime Minister on the TV?
5: No, not personally.
2: Okay, I'd have sexy time with. I see Minzy on TV again. He was outstanding yesterday.
1: Yeah, Minzy was great.
0: What do you mean not personally? Professionally you have?
5: Maybe.
0: Okay. No worries. We won't dig into that. Good on you, mate. You are unlucky with your answer. Let's move on. Let's go to Rod
1: in Ultimo. Good morning, Rod.
6: Oh, good morning, troops. How are we?
2: Good.
1: Very good.
0: What do you got for us, Rodney?
6: I reckon that it's an expletive, yelled at the TV.
2: Oh, yes.
1: Oh, what they're saying.
2: It'd probably be higher than that, don't you think?
1: Well, currently, probably.
6: Probably.
1: Currently, probably higher.
0: What would you say if the Prime Minister was on TV? What would you say right now, Rod? And just be mindful we're on live radio.
6: Well, I like Albo, so, good on you, mate. But, it was the other side of the coin. I'd be going, you'd be effing this and effing that.
2: Oh, wow.
0: Yeah. Well, good on you, brother. I like you as a person, however your politics, maybe one that down that one.
2: And your shit team.
6: Albo's a great bloke. he's fantastic.
0: We love Albo as a bloke. Nah, great guy. The tax
2: good fella. Let's get rid of some of the shit laws you got.
6: half the people are following down the road,
1: Agree to disagree is what Rod's saying.
0: Hey, we don't want to get too political about Australia. It's about America.
2: We're trying to pull your leg, mate.
6: Oh, mate, I'm a building worker, so, where do you think my allegiance lies?
1: Yeah.
2: Let's get back to the question. Did Rod get it right or not?
1: Guess what? Yes.
2: Rod.
0: Well, it's... Good on you, Rod. That's
2: you, big fella.
1: I'm taking that. It's argued with the television. But that's swearing at the television is arguing with the television.
2: 100% it is. 100%.
0: Yes. Yeah, disagreeing.
2: What are you doing in an argument? You swear.
1: You swear.
2: On your Rod.
1: You're an idiot.
0: What are you doing in an argument? You apologise.
1: Well done, Rod.
6: So I thought it'd be something like Clint Eastwood impersonation or something,
2: Rod, do you want to change your answer so you can lose?
1: Rod, well done. You've scored yourself a ticket, gold class at Event Cinemas.
2: He's still going.
0: Good on you. Yeah. Good on you.
2: Can we just turn Rod's mic off, please?
1: No, I like Rod a lot. Yeah, I like that excitement.
0: Rod rang up with the wrong answer just to get on radio, and he won.
1: Yeah, I know.
0: Fantastic.
1: He's very excited.
2: And when he got the right answer, he gave us the wrong one.
0: Read about it.
1: Read about it. Reedy's Mail. The man in the know for all NRL matters and just friend of the show in general, the wonderful Brent Reed. Good morning.
7: Morning, guys. How you going?
0: Going well, Reedy. Hey, straight into it, mate. The Bulldogs, you have breaking news every time you come on our show. That's part of your contract, respectfully. The Bulldogs, latest signing. What's happening there, mate?
7: Yeah, look, it's an interesting one. It's not a huge signing in terms of profile, I guess, but Freddie Lussick's been outstanding for Penrith this year, playing hooker for the Panthers, now absence of Mitch Kenny. And the Dogs are signing him now. So what's interesting about this is obviously their spine has been tinkered with a lot this year, the Bulldogs. Now they've moved Bailey Hayward to hooker. Now they've signed Freddie Lussick. There's a bit of competition there for that hooking role. So next year maybe we see that spine undergoes another evolution, I guess, with Freddie Lussick joining him. So, you know, a bit more tinkering at the
0: problem
7: Bulldogs.
0: There with the Dogs? You know what I mean? Is the hooker...
2: You're more than just that, brother.
0: Are we going to blame the hooker? Is that what the Dogs are doing?
7: I'm with Woodsy. I don't necessarily think the problem is the hooker. I think the issues go beyond that. And I think, you know, it's a huge off-season for the Dogs. We can all see that now, the way it's going. They're probably going to miss the finals. And they've got to iron some things out because at the moment they just seem to be treading water a bit. And I think their spine's part of that issue. So Freddie gives him another option. He's been great for Penrith, actually. It surprised me how good he's gone. So, you know, it's another option for them. And they need some because they haven't looked good this year.
2: You're right, Ray. He's been a very handy pickup for the Panthers. But today, mate, not that you really care, but New South Wales Origin, it's a huge day in camp. Mitchell Moses, it's Thursday. This is his first full training session. What are we looking for?
7: It's D-Day for Mitchie boy, isn't it? Yeah, he's got to go get through today because obviously Ali Katoa's on standby to come into that squad. And the Dolphins play tomorrow night. So they need to know what's happening with Mitch because if he's fit, Ali Katoa gets sent home, goes home to play for the Dolphins. If he's not fit, Isaiah Katoa comes into the squad, right? So they've got to make that call today. Look, I think he'll be right, Mitch. I think, I spoke to him on Tuesday.
2: What, he spoke to you? That's outrageous.
7: He spoke, yeah, we're tight, don't worry. And he sounded very, very confident about playing. He didn't seem to have a worry in the world about playing, but he didn't train yesterday. So they want to see Mitch train today. If he does that, Isaiah Katoa will go home. I expect he'll be fine. I think he'll play, Mitch. And it's a big in for New South Wales.
2: Massive in, mate. Just tell your mate Callum Ponga to just keep the shoulder charges away, brother, okay?
7: I'll have a word to him, Woodsy. Don't worry. I'll leave it with me, brother, all right?
1: Thank you, Reed. Back, yeah, it
2: we is. Love the Reed, man.
1: We love the Reed, man. Bo is live from Washington, D.C., ahead of the UFC Freedom 250. What did you get up to? I'm very much looking forward to hearing about your night out on the town.
0: Yeah, well, Lars, as you know, yesterday when we finished the show, it's quite late here. By the time we get out of this little homemade studio, we got in Soprano's room. It's about 8 or 9 p.m. We go back to the room, we shower, and our body clocks are all out. So we had the day of all days yesterday. It was the big day interviewing all the fighters. We spent time with Volk, Rufy. We spoke to Justin Gaethje, one of the main events coming up later on our show. And I was like, what are we going to do for dinner to Soprano? And we were like, oh, it's quite late. We might just get room service. And my phone lights up and Alex Volkanovski and his crew are like, mate, come down and meet us for dinner.
1: Yes.
0: So I messaged Soprano in the room. I said, mate, we should go. And I'm, trying to talk him into it because we were so, so tired. But it's Volk.
2: You can't say
0: we're
2: no.
0: in Washington.
1: That's it.
0: So I made the decision to go down. I went down one out. By the time I got there, it was about 11 p.m.
2: Oh, Jesus.
0: Now, there wasn't a lot of people around. And the place we were at, it wasn't a swanky place, but it was nice. Like, it wasn't top end, but it was nice.
1: Yeah.
0: They were all in there. And Volk's crew, they look like fighters, right?
1: Mm.
0: They look like blokes from Wollongong. So they got their hats on, a jacket. I rock up. Straight away, the guy goes, yep, out the back in the corner, sir. And the crazy thing is, you forget how famous he is when people, it would have been about 10 people in the restaurant. Five of them got photos with him. So, you know, it traveled pretty quickly that he was there. But when we were there, Rufy and a couple of the other crew come down and a man rushed in quickly, who's one of the other fighters, a man rushed in quickly and dropped lanyards. And I looked down and I've got a lanyard.
1: Oh.
0: I looked down on the lanyard and it's an access pass. It's a fight night. So Volk is cornering one of the fighters. Maurizio Rufy is a Brazilian fighter. He's in his stable. They have the same manager. Great guy. He fought on the undercard. We'll use him on the show this week. He's on the socials. But they think, because I'm sitting with them and wearing all the Volk merch, that I'm part of the team. And I ain't going to tell him I'm not.
1: Of course not.
8: No way.
1: So you've got an all-access pass now, pretty much, to fight night.
2: So you're on the lawn, brother.
0: Oh, for the fight night. Well, we're on the lawn tomorrow, Soprano and I. The problem is, I've only got one pass, right? But it's actually inside. I mean, the octagon is under the claw where the
2: yeah.
0: white house is.
2: Yeah.
0: It's actually in there. So I'm going to try and see how long I can go with it. And
1: oh, you've got two. Yeah.
2: Mate,
1: turn
2: I'm
1: your
2: so
1: phone
2: jealous.
1: On, put it on record. Get yeah. us get us whatever you can get from that corner.
0: I got a feeling the White House, like, I don't think you can just walk around with your phone in your hand doing stuff like that.
1: You do if you and have a fancy lanyard.
2: You know what you need? You need those Ray-Bans, those Meta Ray-Bans.
1: Oh, the Meta, yes.
0: Oh, the Metas.
2: Yes.
1: Oh, they'll be quick on that.
0: Some Meta Ray- the only thing is, what happens if I need to do a piss every 10 minutes, like in the studio?
2: We'll
0: so
2: ask
0: do
2: the,
0: I just say to...
2: So who's with yeah, you? Are the Secret Service with you, or what sort of security's there?
0: I actually have no idea because I'm pretending to go along with it as it's happening. It even got to the point where when we were down there earlier today, Rufy's Brazilian, people were doing interviews and a guy was actually asking me questions in Portuguese.
2: Oh, jeez.
0: And I was just, you know, Rufy, por favor, I give a couple of su, and then they both laughed and walked away. But they think I'm actually in the training camp.
1: Wow.
0: And I'm going to just keep going along with it.
2: Good okay. on you, brother.
1: Oh, what a wonderful featherweight.
2: I reckon you go on with it 100%. I want to see yeah. all access. I want to hear what you're going to get up to, mate.
1: Absolutely. Find a way to record it. This is excellent I'll for us.
0: I'll either be in the octagon or sent to Guantanamo Bay.
2: Yes.
0: Either way, it's going to be great.
1: I hope they mistake you for a fighter. You end up in those funny-looking shorts and you're actually
2: yes.
1: in the cage.
2: Imagine that.
1: Oh, mate. How long do you reckon you last? 3 seconds?
2: He can run. He's pretty quick.
0: Well, I can run all right. If it's raining, rain will help me. But I have been stopped a couple of times here, and people do think I'm John Jones.
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25: Oatcut and Woodsy's words for the American cities.
1: We thought that since Bo Ryan is live from Washington, D.C. ahead of UFC Freedom 250, instead of doing guessing the Sydney suburbs just for this week, let's do guess the American cities.
2: Yes.
0: Oh, go on then.
1: Okay, oh, same concept.
2: I don't know how I'm going to go with this one.
1: Yeah.
2: I can't even get the cities right.
1: I'll be honest, I'm not picking really quirky ones.
0: Okay.
1: So I'm not picking Spokane or anything like that.
2: Okay.
1: I'll pick ones that you would actually know.
2: Yep. Let's do it.
1: Okay.
0: Cities.
1: So three words, same concept. Guess the American city.
2: Ooh, yes.
1: All right. Your three words are Jackman to shock.
2: Hugh.
1: Yep.
2: Hugh.
1: To shock.
2: Hugh. Oh, yeah, I got it there. Startled. Houston Rockets. Houston.
1: Yes, there you
2: Houston.
1: Go. Houston. Oh, Houston.
0: Houston.
1: Yeah.
2: Yes.
0: That's really good.
2: I like that. And I knew that one too.
1: Okay.
2: I'm really happy.
1: God, you nailed
2: yes.
1: that.
2: Yes.
1: I'm trying to think. I have largely picked football and basketball teams.
2: Yeah,
1: so you should
2: James
1: be all right.
2: Harden, he's not
1: yeah.
2: there anymore.
1: Yeah.
0: God, I was thinking Harden as well, but no one asked.
1: No. All right. Here's your
2: you're
1: next
2: thinking
1: one.
2: Thinking you were.
1: Misplaced, unclear, we as in collective, not we as in urine.
2: Us.
1: Yes, there you go.
2: Us.
1: Misplaced.
2: Us.
1: If you misplace something.
2: You lose it.
1: There you go.
2: Lose, go along that line. Lost.
0: Louisiana.
1: No.
0: Louisiana.
2: What's the middle word?
1: Unclear.
2: Lost.
1: Put it together.
2: Lost something us. Los Angeles.
1: No.
2: Los Angeles.
0: Los
1: vague
0: Vegas.
1: Us. Vague is unclear. Vague.
2: Vague. Oh, so close. Angela. Oh, you idiot Woods.
1: Oh. You were so close.
2: Oh, man. Hey, old man, you're American time. Are you with us or what? You're going to help us out?
0: I'm still trying to. Well, everything. I blacked out in Vegas, so I can't.
2: You're still in Houston. I think you're still in Houston. Okay.
1: I'll give you one.
2: Houston,
1: we
2: have a problem.
0: We have a problem. We do have a problem. You know what we do, actually? I'm going to pull back the curtain here. Soprano's gone down to get some food and stuff, and I don't think he can get back in.
1: Oh, you're lost.
0: If he stops out or if there's any tech issues, I'm in huge trouble here.
2: Oh, this is the best.
1: That's all right.
2: This is live radio at its best, brother.
1: Exactly. I'm going to give you one more.
2: Okay.
1: Big dog, heavy.
2: Something ton?
0: Big dog.
1: Something ton. Big dog. Who's your big
0: Malloy,
1: dog?
0: Malloy.
2: Malloy. Bo.
0: Wife. Wife.
2: Big dog.
1: In any workplace, the big dog is
2: the boss. Boston. Yes! Boston. Yes.
1: Okay.
2: Celtics.
1: We're back. Exactly. Another.
2: I'm disappointed. There's no Chicago, mate. No Chicago.
1: Oh, it was a bit. I tried that one. A bit tricky.
2: Yeah. Damn.
1: Yeah. 1-3-3-5-3.
2: Green Bay.
1: Look. Even if, well, we haven't given you a lot of notice to come up with American cities, but I've got a couple more. If you just want to play and guess along with my American cities.
2: Oh, yes.
1: Whoever can get the most, the quickest, will score themselves Evanescence tickets. So 1-3-3-5-3.
2: Well, I think we've got some callers in that they've got American. Their own ones, mate.
1: If you do have your own ones, even better. Great. But if you just want to play, you can give us a call as well. Let's go to our first caller, James. Good morning, James.
3: Morning, everyone. How are you?
2: Good, brother.
1: Very good.
0: Good. Thanks, James.
2: What do you got for us, big dog?
0: God bless America.
3: All right, I've got one for you all to guess.
2: Oh, yes.
3: So the three words are milk, sing, and Simpson.
1: Milk, sing, Homer. Sing, La, large, so large. La, Louisiana. Oakland. Oakland. No.
0: Oklahoma.
2: Yes.
1: Is that
0: very
1: right?
0: Very good.
3: Yes.
2: Yeah, Jimmy, that's a ripper, bro. That's great.
1: That is fantastic.
0: Oh. Mate, that is fantastic.
1: Oh, we worked together well on that one.
2: What, mate, that is great. Really? That is really, really good, guys.
0: Oh. And they've just made that up on the spot. Send him a bottle of Oak.
1: Hang there, James. That could end up scoring the tickets.
2: Oak milk is the best. Chalky milk. Oh, yum.
1: Let's get to Kevin. Fantastic. Good morning, Kevin.
4: Morning, guys. Love the show.
2: Thanks,
1: Kev. Give us your three words. We'll try and guess the American city.
4: Okay, three words. Christmas, female, friends.
2: Female.
1: Christmas,
2: lady.
1: Mary. It's very not Maryland's. Nice. That's a... I've got it. I know.
2: Really?
1: Santa, Monica.
4: Yes!
1: Yes!
2: Wow!
1: Oh, God, they're both excellent.
0: Very, very
2: How'd
0: good.
2: How'd you get that? Oh,
1: Santa, Monica. Yeah.
0: Santa
4: that was
0: Barbara
4: an easy
0: was
4: one.
0: Hard done, boy.
2: That was still good, Kev. I like that, mate.
1: That was unreal. Can we give them both a prize? They were both absolutely excellent.
2: Yeah, I love it.
1: Both can
2: and
1: hang
2: very
1: there.
2: Very quick, too.
1: Very
2: mark.
1: Quick.

0: Oh, good question. Well, we know you're live in Washington, D.C., ahead of UFC Freedom 250. What's been going on in the last 24 hours?
1: A lot's been happening here, guys. We had the UFC media day yesterday, obviously. We spoke to majority of the fighters. The only fighter we missed was Ilya on the main card because we had to rush back here to be on the show. But we had Justin Gaethje, who is on the main card, and he's the obviously flying the flag for America, American guy, who was a bit prickly, to be honest.
2: Oh, really? But what do you mean, like just tense or was he nervous?
1: I feel like usually when you're talking to either boxers or UFC fighters or any mixed martial artists a week in advance, 2 or 3 days out, I get it if they're cutting weight, press conferences and that. But this, there was a lot happening over the last couple of days and some comments that were made. So he was a little bit cagey and he barred 90% of the media that was there in the room.
0: Wow.
1: I'm talking John Bernard and that, the Full Send guys, MMA. The majority were barred. I think he did a spot with Matty Johns and we were next. And he had his agent with him who was like world renowned. He was there and they were just canceling people on the spot. So I was a little bit nervous at the start because I didn't know if we were going to get him firstly. And then secondly, if he was just going to not answer.
2: Yep.
1: But I had a good chat to him, took a little bit to get him going, got a smile out of him, but asked him plenty of different questions, but mainly what he thought about Australia and if he'd been to Australia. Here's what he said.
3: Have you got a message for everyone there in Australia? I mean, people in Sydney, like I said, they love you. You got a lot of Aussie fans.
4: Yeah, I went to Sydney. I got to go out there and watch the UFC fight one time. I had an amazing time. It's a beautiful place. The people are awesome. Mm-hmm.
3: You got any spots there? Any restaurants or beaches you like to go? You got any little haunts?
4: I don't have anything off the top of my head.
3: Nah, man.
4: No.
3: Any places to try out?
4: I tried out a lot of places, but I don't remember.
3: I remember.
4: I remember being on the river.
3: A river? Parramatta River.
4: Choking people out.
3: Choking people out in the river. Ooh, Hawkesbury could be Parramatta River. What other rivers have we got down there?
4: Right by the landmark.
3: Oh, the landmark.
4: Right by the
3: Harbour Bridge. Harbour. Sydney Harbour.
4: Yeah.
3: Oh, you were choking people out down at the Harbour.
4: Yeah.
3: Down there at Luna Park.
4: Yep. No, it was great. I played golf there.
3: Yeah.
4: People were great. Everyone's very friendly, talkative. Kind of like it used to be here. We used to talk to each other, but now we don't.
3: Yeah, everyone's so intense here, man. I mean, this is my first time to Washington. I don't know if it's because it's Fight Week, but
4: Washington's a very unique place.
3: It's unique. Unique's the word, eh?
4: Yeah.
3: I can't get a read on people, man. I just feel like, I don't know if they're avoiding me, or it could be that 72 hours no sleep thing.
4: Yeah, it could be that you look like you
3: need a sleep.
0: Who was he choking out at Luna Park?
2: Yeah, who was he choking out there?
1: Love to find out. 133-53, have you been choked out by Justin Gaethje?
0: Yeah.
1: You know what happened? When we were there and you could feel him starting to warm.
2: Oh, you did?
1: He was starting to have it. There was a bit of a smile in his voice. He was starting to come around. His agent, that Ali Abdulaziz, was locking eyes straight with me and he had the pods in, you know, with the string, like the old school iPhone.
0: Yeah.
1: With big speed dealer glasses on and was locked in on me. And I wasn't sure if I was being wrapped up. But after it, he said, yeah, that was great. But I sort of wound us down and gave him a footy and gave him some gifts on behalf of us. But it felt like as he was starting to come good and as we're getting started.
2: He offered you nothing at the start. It was one word answers.
1: Mate, if you think that was bad, listen to Matty Johns' one.
0: Oh!
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1: I've got something to press you on here, Woods. My man Woods, I wake up this morning at our time, so it would have been last night your time, to a message on WhatsApp saying, can I stay at yours tonight?
2: Oh, brother.
1: And I write back, of course you can.
2: Oh, mate.
1: But I didn't know if it was a joke or not. What's happened, mate?
2: I've had another shocker at home. I've had a Barry Crocker, mate. You know, I do the washing at home. I'm the
0: man the wash
2: that does
0: guy.
2: The wash guy. So I put a load of washing on. Yeah, you know that, mate.
1: Say that. My wife's listening.
2: I put a load of washing on last night, and then before the cycle had finished, you hear the you know that the noise,
0: the clunk,
2: the clunk that finishes. So I go downstairs, that's not right. So I went downstairs, I look at it, it's got E20 on it. So
0: on error.
2: Error something. I had no idea what it was. So I obviously go on the YouTube, just check it out and see what does this error mean.
1: Smart.
2: Have a look, and then watching the clip on YouTube, I'm thinking, I can do this. Like, I can fix this. Normally I get the father-in-law, Lindsay, to come around and help me out. It was a bit late at night, it was about 7:30, Sarah was still at work, and I was like, you know, I've got Buster with me, we can do it together. Yeah.
1: A man can do this.
2: Yeah, so you can help me out.
0: Yep.
2: So we, first of all, you've got to take off, is it like the water plug at the back of the washing machine?
0: Oh, yeah.
2: I take that off. I didn't realise that you've got to sort of block the plumbings where the water, because the water supply keeps coming through.
0: Yeah, you've got to turn the water off.
2: So as I've pulled it out, the water's going everywhere. So the hoses, that's our first problem. So I've got busted trying to get a
1: bucket.
2: That's
1: a huge problem.
2: Oh, man, I know. Tell me about it. And then I've had to
1: look on... the first problem? That is a huge problem.
2: Yeah, I know. I had to look online to figure out how do I stop this water supply. And they go, check your pipes. So there's a little blockage where I could turn off. I end up getting that done. Then I had to pull the washing out. And you got to realize it's a full load. So it's all wet. All the clothes in there are soaked. It's all water. It is very heavy to pull this washing machine out. I finally get it out. I've got to drill the back bits off. I did lose one of the screws, so that was another nightmare.
1: Oh, wow.
2: But then when I get it off, there's a hose in there that sort of, that's the one, that's the water one where it releases
0: all the gunk.
2: And that's what was blocked. That's what was blocked. So there's a little bit of stuff caught in there. As I've pulled that out of the back of the washing machine, water's just gone everywhere again.
0: Oh, and that's rank water too.
2: Yeah, no, I'm telling you, I've told Busters, maybe we need to get another bucket, and he's got up. The water is slippery because it's all the detergent water.
0: Yeah.
2: So we're slipping over in the laundry. We finally get
1: it. Look at me, Dad.
2: Oh, mate, he thought it was hilarious.
0: He thought it was a slip and slide.
2: He was loving life.
1: Blades of glory.
2: Turns around, and then after all, we got all the water in the buckets and all that, I realise there's a drain right next to it. I could have just picked up the drain and put the hose in there.
0: Plugged it down.
2: What an idiot. So the next problem I face is how to get this gunk out of that hose bit.
0: Yeah.
2: Because that's where it's all the block
0: is. And it's a floppy hose too.
2: So I go outside and then I see we've got like one of those, you know those fire pokers that you push with all the ash?
0: Yeah.
2: For a little fire pit?
0: Oh, I don't know about this.
2: So I've gone in
1: for the fire.
2: So I've gone in to put it through the little hose. But as I've done it, it just feels like, because it's real rubbery, I'm like, this is not right. It feels real soft. I've poked a hole through this hose, and I've ripped it apart.
0: Of course you have.
2: So now I've got a broken washing machine. I've gone from one little error to a completely big error, and then the biggest problem I had at the end of it, we've got this little three-step ladder. I'm sitting on there with hands in my head, and I go to my little wingman Buster. I go, mate, hardest part of this is I've got to tell Mum I've just broke the washing machine. He goes, Dad, just tell her. I said, brother, it ain't that easy, man. Because she's the one that's going to order a brand new one. She's going to put up with all this mess. So next thing you know, I tell her when she got home. I didn't want to ruin her night after work. She was up all night trying to go on, what is it, the Kogan's and all that, trying to buy a brand new washing machine.
0: Oh, that's delivered today.
2: You know the moral of the story is? She just got the father and Lindsay to come over. It would have been fixed perfectly.
0: Oh, you're probably right. Let's throw this out here. That is a
2: pretty
0: disaster.
2: Problems.
1: I thought there was a problem after a problem.
2: Well, tell me about it. Well, I get the father-in-law.
0: Oh, mate. 1-3-3-5-3. Let's chuck this out there. When did you try and do a DIY and it went horribly wrong?
1: I'll help you out here, Woods, when we're talking DIY disasters.
2: Oh, yes, come on.
1: One of my mates goes, I thought it was a jumbie castle, but when I think back, it was Christmas decorations. And he's one of those families that goes nuts with it and puts up all, he'll have big blow-up Santas, lights. And he got a thing delivered. I don't know if it was a snowman, but it was something big. And the people that delivered it said, oh, would you like us to install it? It was an extra $100 or $150. And my mate said, no, come over. We've got this handled. So we put it in, once we set it up, put the air in it. We needed stakes. He had like stakes and some rope to hit it into the ground. I did mine. Fine. Like, no, don't know what I'm doing. Just hitting as hard as I can into the grass. My mate just goes bang straight into a gas main.
0: Oh, well, you're kidding. No.
1: And I have no idea.
2: What did you do there?
1: I know it's, mate, because I thought it was like Chernobyl when it happened. We ran the kids out. I'm running them down the street.
2: Yeah.
1: Anyway, we ended up turning off. The fireys come and started laughing their heads off because we can't blame anyone there.
0: No.
1: Because my mate was like, look, it was the kids, you know. Yeah. My son at the time was about three, and he's like, well, your son's using that little sledgey? Right. How the Tigers going? I said, no worries, mate.
2: We're going better than this.
1: Yeah, they're going, how I hit that in, mate. That's how

0: it could be cat, you know. And it turns out he'd put the S Bend in upside down.
1: Oh, Jesus.
0: So the turds were going boop, boop, boop, boop, boop, boop, and then popping back up after already flushed it. So we spent 3 months thinking each person was disgusting for not flushing their turds. Turns out his DIY just wasn't quite up to scratch.
1: No.
2: So what'd you do with the turd? Is that what's happening in there,
0: Shut
2: Soprano?
0: The lid.
1: Oh, no.
0: Oh, probably.
2: That's what's be happening in there.
0: Oh, Andrew from Moorpark, help us out here. When did your DIY go pear-shaped?
3: So it was my dad. The toilet had sort of like, you know, those little just drip, but it only dripped like every maybe half hour, whatever. He came home with a few beers in him and decided that he was like, I'm going to fix this. And then destroyed the entire whole system. Like, it didn't even work or flush. It just had water just running through with it. And he thought it'd be funny to bring, you know, the actual plunger that pushes the top system through?
1: Yep,
0: yep.
3: He came out and started poking my mum with that.
0: Oh.
3: And me and my brother, like, pissing ourselves laughing. And she's like, well, you think he's so funny, he's all yours. And she walked out and didn't come back for like a week and a half.
0: Oh,
1: Jesus. Wasn't happy with that. Week and a half. Where'd she go?
3: She just went and stayed with her friends, and we were stuck with my dad for a week and a half. And
0: no functioning toilet.
3: And no functioning
2: and
3: toilet.
2: Sepsis.
3: Yeah.
1: Oh, Jesus.
0: That is taking it to the extreme.
2: Wow.
0: You're lucky, Woods, you're lucky Sarah hasn't done that. You might come home just there's a dishwasher repairman and no Sarah.
1: I'm lucky she loves the big man.
0: Oh. What could possibly go wrong indeed? Bo Ryan live in Washington, D.C., ahead of UFC Freedom 250. What have you been getting up to over the last 24 hours?
2: Yeah, it's been a busy 24 hours. It's been busy since we touched down, originally obviously in Dallas, and then we made our way here. But I hadn't been to the States for a little bit, and some things were really jumping out at me. The tipping culture, right?
0: Oh.
2: We know tipping, Aussies aren't used to it. I mean, people do tip on their own accord for good service or meals or whatever, but you tip everything here.
0: Yeah.
2: To the point when we arrived at the hotel, we get our bags out. We literally get our bags out, and the two gentlemen will come out, and they'll literally go to grab them. You're like, no, it's all good. And you'll go to grab something else, and they'll lift them for you.
1: No, don't touch my stuff.
2: Even if it's up one, if it's up one stair, two stairs, and I feel real guilty. I get really guilty and think that, I said, oh, mate, we don't have any cash. We'll come back later. It's been in my mind the entire time. Now, when they pulled out, I said the story the other day when they had the digital tapping, because he goes, no worries, sir. You can just use this. And had like a little card.
0: Like
2: and
0: a square.
2: Tap.
1: What?
2: Like a little, it was like what you get when you're at the pub and you order a meal.
1: Yeah.
0: Yeah, like an Apple little square, like a QR code
2: a buzzer.
1: Some cafes have those little white ones, little square white ones.
0: Yeah, just a tiny little Apple square. Yeah.
2: They've all got them now. So that is, that's a problem.
1: You're kidding.
2: I think some homeless people had them.
0: Yeah.
2: Some homeless people had them down near the monuments.
1: What?
2: They had them as well. And the minimum as well, when you order on the apps, because we're working quite a bit and we're here in the hotel / studio, the minimum amount to order, to tip on an app is 10%, 12%.
0: Yeah.
2: There's no 10%. There's no 5%. The minimum is 12. It's like 12, 15, 18, 20, 25. I found that crazy.
0: 24, God, you'd want good service.
1: Can I say something about what if you say to them, no, I'm not tipping? What happens then?
2: Well, I couldn't find a custom tip. It was either no tip or 12 was the minimum, which is.
0: Because their wages aren't like ours. So they might earn $2 in wages for the hour.
1: Yep.
0: But so the tips is what they live off. So if you don't tip, it is so frowned upon. It's like a slap in the face.
1: Oh, no way.
0: Yeah.
1: Oh, geez, I didn't know that.
0: We pay properly over here.
1: Okay.
2: Although Soprano and I we just did tip then, but we ordered Coke Zeros from 7-Eleven. So they got it. We went 25% tip, didn't we? The other thing is, when I went and got my fade earlier today, my haircut, you'll find every street's got its own sort of little cafe. You know, in Australia where we've got a pub on the end of every corner?
0: Yep.
2: They've got like little bagel places and cafes here in Washington, but they've also got plenty of barbers, and a lot of them double selling weed.
1: Oh,
2: marijuana. So you can sit in your chair, and we've got the photos, and we're going to put it on the Triple M Breakfast socials. I got my haircut today, and you can actually scan a QR code, and they deliver the joint to your chair while you're getting your haircut.
0: You're kidding. Jeez. And you can sit there and smoke it in the barber's chair.
2: 100%.
0: 100%.
2: Which I thought was, I don't know, I mean, Washington, obviously.

0: Sure not on it now.
1: It sounds like a robot.
2: Like he's having a little dude.
0: Yeah,
2: now.
0: I know,
2: what's
0: right?
2: Doing?
0: We'll sort out that line.
3: I didn't even want a haircut.
2: We know that.
3: Hey.
2: Why are your eyes red?
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1: it's over. Clinical start from Penrith. Brilliant stepping. Oh, Brian Toto.
20: Leary to Laurie. Quick hands. Toto. Oh, he's good.
1: Yeah, he's the best winger in rugby league, a try-scoring machine and a fan favourite from everyone in New South Wales. Please welcome to the show, Brian Toto.
21: Yeah, Mizza.
22: Hey, what's doing, guys?
1: not much, mate. I'm just over here in the US of A, but it's not about me, mate. It's about you. Game two. You can wrap the series up here, Biz. Firstly, what's the mood like in the camp? And after you always win game, if you've won game one, is there this confidence now, or are you still ready for an ambush from Queensland?
22: Yeah, obviously, you know, the Queensland's obviously a quality side, and we're obviously just preparing on our own game, and obviously there's a couple of things that we need to work on in the first game, and really locked in for game two. But yeah, the vibes are good. Boys are just getting prepped for training right now, so the boys are really locked in.
23: Speaking of the boys, Bizzo, we've heard all the talk. Obviously, Mitch Moses, big day for him today. If he gets through the training session, we know he will be in the side. How's he looking at the moment, brother?
22: He's doing really good. He's doing hip thrust right now, actually.
23: Oh,
22: really getting those hemis going. So
23: a bit of weight there too. What's on the front of those pants? That's for sure.
22: Yeah, 100%. That's not bad. 50 kilos on top. So.
0: Very good. Brian, tell me about your diet in this training camp. Have you added anything to it, or have you? Is it still you're keeping it locked in?
22: I think I need to see a therapist because my diet is really bad. But I've been trying to dial it down a little bit just so the boys don't see it. And I don't want to distract them in their own prep as well. But I feel the boys are pretty off me just seeing how disgusting my diet is as well. So yeah.
23: Well, you're a machine what you do, brother, because you run 200 plus meters after eating drinking six Cokes, and mate, you're unbelievable. Talk to us about the venue you're going to play at, Bizzo. You're going down the MCG. You played at all the venues all over the world. You're a superstar. Is this different with how big and how open the ground is down at the MCG?
22: Yeah, I think given the game as well, I think that's a massive one for me. Obviously playing there before, and just the crowd really gets into it, and even the game itself, it's definitely a mad battlefield to play out. So yeah.
0: Tell us about your preparation today. What happens? What run us through what you've got planned for training? Every single thing mapped out for today.
22: Wake up in the morning, large caramel latte. Wait, myself or as a team?
0: Oh no, you and
1: you,
0: the team.
1: Yourself.
22: Yeah. Wake up at 4 a.m. in the morning. Open my eyes. Open the lungs out. Get a nice cold bath in. 6 a.m. come and watch Mitch Moses do 1,500 hip thrust with 50 kilo
1: dumbbells
22: on top. breakfast, connection with the boys, large caramel latte, extra caramel syrup, two sugars as well. Get the boys ready. Field, come back, bit of golf, 7 handicaps, done.
23: Good life.
22: Man, living the dream.
23: You're the best.
1: Hey Bizzo, have you looked at places in Port Moresby yet? Like, where are you going to live in Papua New Guinea? Are you going to be close to the water or in town?
22: I'm going to live with Glez and Mary.
1: Hey, you know what? We're going to come because of that. I mean, obviously, we love Papua New Guinea and the people, but the tax loves us. We're going to broadcast out of Port Moresby too, so maybe we can work something out over there, bro. We'll hip thrust for you all day.
22: Yeah, easy as well.
1: Hey!
0: Brian Toto, you're an absolute legend. All the best for game two, and thank you so much for spending a bit of time with us this morning.
1: I love it.
22: Thank you, guys. I'll call you tomorrow.
0: Bo is live in Washington for the UFC White House this Monday, our time.
1: Yes, over here now. Yesterday was a huge show. Obviously, we had UFC fighters on Washington. It was all about that. But the highlight, and it's gone global, Chris Minns coming on. Mm. He had a few things politically to say and talk about. He got through his T's and C's. But his Donald Trump impersonation was one of the best things we've had on the show this year.
24: Nothing screams democracy like the UFC when the founding fathers came to our country. For the second and third best president ever, they knew that in 250 years, we would have the UFC. They're eating our cats. They're eating our dogs.
0: That was a bit. And everyone, we saw it on the news outlets
23: last night.
0: They're
23: eating our cats and dogs.
0: And that went wild.
23: They used it out of context, but didn't they?
0: They did a little bit on some of the networks.
23: Yeah.
0: But we threw it out there on 133-53. Can you do a good impersonation?
23: Yeah, we did, yeah.
0: And we got a couple of calls for that, but the special line's calling right now.
23: Great.
0: Hello, who is this?
3: Walla bros, DJ Yella, you know who it is, babe.
23: Oh, my God.
0: Oh, here he is.
23: How are you, DJ?
3: Bro, Woods, I'm not talking to you, I'm talking to Kat. I'm doing pretty good, Kat.
23: Sorry, Peanut.
3: I missed a call yesterday before impersonations, but the biggest impersonator you've ever seen is in the studio next to you, Kat.
0: Oh.
3: He impersonated a professional NRL player for like 15 years. He was a hush.
23: Who's that, Bo Ryan?
3: No, bro, it's you, Woods, and now you're impersonating a shock jock. No, you're not Kyle Sanderling, bro, you're not.
23: It calls the king, brother. You can't impersonate that.
3: Oh, look at that, you're backpedal already, Woods. What about Bo Ryan, bro? Honestly, the bloke has been doing the same shit for 10 years. Wallah, it wasn't funny then, bro. It's not funny now. And, bro, people get offended of everything. Like, if I did a Bo Ryan, like, wallah, everyone will get offended. I get a chance to watch. Hey, yeah, mate, I'm Bo Ryan. G'day, mate, I ruined the footy show. Man, the bloke's a flop.
23: Well, you know what? I agree with you there, Yellow. That's probably the first thing you made sense about.
3: No, no one asked you, Woods.
0: Woodsy, big game tonight. Rabbitohs and Broncos. What are your thoughts?
23: Yeah, Kat, this is massive because they're going to be celebrating the career of Jai Arrow tonight. He's named in jersey number 23.
1: And
23: South Sydney, they've got this all white out jersey. So it's just all white. It's got Arrow, the last name of Jai, on the back of the jersey. And all the Raiders will be wearing that. So it's a lovely touch they're doing. We do know that Jai Arrow, he did play for the Broncos when he first came in the NRL. So both sides, they've done a great thing here for tonight. But it's dead set must win territory for the Broncos. This is their first game back at Acor Stadium in Homebush since the grand final.
0: Wow.
23: So they haven't played there since. But you know what? I think the occasion will get the Bunnies up. And I'm going to go to the Bunnies tonight.
0: Let's move to Friday. Dolphins and Roosters.
23: Mate, I'll be honest with you. This sucks that this game's been played at this period of time because there's 12 players missing.
1: Agreed.
23: The Dolphins are flying. They're top four material. The Roosters are top four. I think this would have been a blockbuster clash at the back end of the season, but it is what it is, and that's what happens when players play well. They're rewarded. It's a flip of the coin, but I think the Roosters will be too strong for the Dolphins.
0: Moving to Saturday, Warriors and Sharks.
23: Yeah, Warriors. They will be without, obviously, Mitch Barnett and Kurt Capel with origin duties, but James Fisher-Harris and Leke Alassima, they won't be there as well with a couple of minor injuries there. Sharks go over there. They found some form in the second half against the Dogs. But you know what? I'm going to stick with the Sharks. I think I can go back-to-back here.
0: Let's go to Eels and Raiders also on Saturday night.
23: Yeah, another Bludger Cup game. And Raiders, they've been disappointed this year. They haven't been able to win those close games. They've been competing, but injuries have really hurt them. Ethan Strange, Hudson Young are out. Mitchell Moses will be away for Parramatta Eels. Look, Parramatta, they need something. And this could be an opportunity for them to get 2 points. So I'm going to back them this week.
0: All right. And a final one of a very short round, Tigers and Titans.
23: Oh, Tigers, they need to come out hard because they got absolutely hammered by their coach, Benji Marshall. He just labelled them as embarrassing. The effort areas were really poor. But they do have a couple out. Like the big out is Api Corrissa. He's been outstanding for a more year. And that's why he's been rewarded with the Origin jersey. Look, West Tigers have won five of the last six games at Leichhardt. And this will be the last time they play at Leichhardt in a couple of years because we'll be getting the upgrade. But I'm just a bit worried. And I'm just going to lean a little bit to the Titans. I think the Titans might just get them.
0: Bo is live in Washington for UFC White House this Monday. And speaking of, you've got a bit of a tour going on, in a couple of hours?
1: Yes, heading to the White House. It's incredible when you think about it. I mean, we've all seen and heard about the White House in movies and obviously on the news growing up. But to be going into and around the White House in just a few hours, it's incredible. And Triple M will be represented there loud and proud. Long screening service, obviously. I'm just hoping all that Minzy stuff doesn't get us in trouble.
0: Oh, they might. You know how the cameras follow you. They might face recognize and go, oh, we're intercepting. Maybe that's why your line's been roboting a bit today.
1: Oh, is my line? Oh, but
23: Secret Service, they've intercepted us.
0: They've intercepted you and gone, not liking these impersonations from friend of the show, Mins.
23: Oh, yeah.
1: I was doing the robot impersonation. I didn't think you picked up on that.
23: I'll go on. You've asked us to set you some challenges. Maybe you get us a little souvenir from the White House, big man.
1: Great. Oval Office. So I don't, I just assume when you go to the White House, you go into the Oval Office, right?
23: Yeah, I understand.
1: I just assume that. Because I don't know what else is in the White House, really. But I will grab you something, something I can take out.
0: Yes. Even just a pen.
23: Even a tissue.
1: Well, you know, when on Trump's desk where, or whoever the president is at the time, they use a special pen.
23: That's to sign off, isn't it? Yeah.
0: Yes.
1: And all things. I'll grab you that one, Carl.
23: Oh, jeez.
0: Or even, even is there a wax seal? Surely they stamp things. Oh, is that still old school? Well, I don't know. I'm just guessing.
23: No idea.
0: I've never been in the White House.
1: Like a taxidermied seal.
0: Like, you know, the wax seal when they're signing something.
1: Like the stamp.
0: Yeah,
1: like
0: the when they stamp. Sign like that. Yeah.
1: Look, I don't like my chances. I'm going to be honest. I don't think it's a good idea to steal or borrow anything from the White House.
23: Well, you've got your own Secchi. You've got big Tony Soprano. They're going to knock him over. Yeah. He'll be right.
1: Well, because he's mafia related, I'm worried about him.
23: Yeah. Oh, yes. He might have priors. He might not be allowed in.
0: Oh, that's true.
1: You know what? He has been weird since we got here. I reckon he's a CIA.
23: Or undercover.
1: Or it could be Mossad.
0: Oh, boy.
1: Yeah. But if something does happen to me, you know the drill. Be really upset, have a big funeral and all that jazz.
23: And we do that. What's that? What's a coffin?
0: Oh, yeah, we've already practiced our synchronized dancing. Woodsy and I have been practicing all week.
23: Oh, yeah, we have. This is how we're going to go with the moves. Like, we've got to be in flow.
0: Yeah, exactly.
1: Why did you suddenly get happy when we talk about my funeral?
0: Well, because we've rehearsed it.
23: Practice makes perfect.
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8: Lou and Judge for your early drive home with Chris Brown. Louisa, the world of proposals has been rattled.
9: Yeah, and I'm under strict instructions from our producer, Cody, to be very careful of what I say in this break because many words and things are going to my mind. So a man's marriage proposal is racking up millions of views after people spotted a little X-rated detail. So Mackenzie Davis recently shared the emotional moment. Her boyfriend of 3 years dropped the knee and asked for a hand in marriage, which is beautiful, you know.
10: It's a lovely sentiment.
9: It is, and it looks like a special moment that it's just the two of them, which in this case is great. At least it wasn't, you know, a public proposal in Paris or something right under the Eiffel Tower.
10: It's personal.
9: You know, right under the Eiffel Tower big and...
10: It's intimate.
9: Exactly. And so...
10: Thank you, Chris.
9: There's some audio. We'll play that and then I'll reveal sort of what's going on.
10: Here we go.
11: I love you so much. Will you marry me?
12: Yes.
11: Sorry, I couldn't hide it from you, honey.
9: Will you marry me and my plus one?
10: You marry the both of us.
13: He did say, sorry, I couldn't hide it, honey, for a good reason. it's shot in a silhouette.
9: Yeah.
13: It's a silhouette on a beach, and the silhouette is very revealing.
10: Yeah.
9: And he's lifting her up, which just makes it even more revealing.
13: He's plucked up more than just courage.
9: Yeah.
13: Is what's happened here.
9: So I hope that you can pick up what we're putting down.
13: Well, he went down on more than one knee.
10: Yeah. He's popped more than a question.
13: Yes.
9: So not ideal for sort of the one moment, but I will just say very thankful that he was not in a public, you know, place. Mm.
13: I mean, there's nothing more public than millions and millions of views now.
9: True. I probably wouldn't have put it online, but then I suppose they probably weren't thinking and didn't really notice it. I definitely noticed it, though. So the video has almost 20 million views. And you know what's sweet, though? Women all around the world are praising the man for his love, for his part. Because, you know, he obviously loves her so much that it has happened.
13: And men don't show their emotions enough. He's chosen a very unique way to show his emotions and his feelings.
9: It's actually beautiful when you think about it.
13: He's got a lot of feelings.
9: Yeah.
13: They're all bottled up and concentrated into one area. Anxiety does strange things to men sometimes.
9: Yeah, it would. You'd be terrified the moment before you give... pop the knee and pop something else in those pants.
10: There we go.
9: So what we were thinking is 133353. When did you get a bit too excited?
10: Yeah.
9: You know, did something happen? Obviously, kids in the car, keep their words to.
13: When have emotions got the better of you?
9: Yeah.
13: When have you just sort of shown more than you planned on showing.
9: Yes.
8: Yeah. When'd you get too pumped up?
9: Yeah.
8: 133353.
9: I won't. That is our... Take me off here.
8: Yeah. No. You're done. Mic's off. Give us a call. We will get to that next. It is Lou and Jarch with Chris Brown filling in right here on Triple M.
6: The early drive home with Lou and Jarch.
8: Lou and Jarch for your early drive home. Chris Brown filling in on Triple M, and we've been asking on 133353. When did you get a bit too excited?
9: In the down below region as a male, if I could make that any more clear.
13: When did the moment take over?
9: Yeah, when did you go up? Because my man was proposing and it happened then, which is not ideal because now there's 20 million views of it online, extremely viral. We've got Phil. Phil, talk to us. What happened? When did it happen?
7: Oh, okay. So, a few years back, I was acting on stage for a musical. and yeah, the long and short was it was a case of before, you know, the scene, I got a bit bored waiting. So I'm messaging. This was like the early stages of a relationship. Anyway, my scene was coming up and still up in motion, if you know what I mean, while I'm delivering my lines and running frantically around the stage. Thankfully, there's the PSA before the show for no photography or anything like that.
9: That's a ballsy move. Mm. Oh, that was almost a pun.
8: Oh, was that accidental, was it?
9: Yeah.
8: Oh,
9: yeah.
13: You gave yourself a standing ovation there, did you, Phil, on stage while you were going? Was the musical, were you in some sort of tights? Or it wasn't like Robin Hood the musical or anything like that?
7: No, I was wearing suit pants, thankfully, so...
9: Oh my God, yeah, imagine if it was cats. Cats would be, good.
13: Real
9: thanks,
13: Tomcat.
9: Phil.
8: Beyond Mr. Mistopheles. Thank you, Phil.
9: Dan, talk to us. When and where did it happen? Where'd you get a bit excited?
12: How you doing?
9: Good,
12: hey,
9: good.
12: I was sort of in the lounge room. My partner was about to go overseas at the time, and her mum was there. She had nowhere to stay. She stayed with her because her and her husband split up, her and her dad and husband, blah, blah, blah. So anyway, she said, you can stay with me because I live on my own, two-bedroom flat, blah, blah, blah, no hassles. And then they cooked dinner and put it in the lounge room and she came out from the shower and she's wearing near freaking nothing. And she I could see everything she was wearing for breakfast. And she looked good and she was quite a nice body on her. And I just went, boom. I said, shit, okay, I've got to try and hide this, and I'm trying to tuck it in my pants, I'm trying to... she come out later, she says, Mum, are you okay? I says, yeah, I'm fine. So I saw you had a cramp. I says, yeah, so...
9: Wow, that's not good, Dan. Not ideal.
13: Yeah, before she heads away. Goodbyes, yeah. Goodbyes are hard, Dan.
9: Not sure about that one. Tim.
8: Awful, Stacey's mum. Oh, yeah, here we go. We got Tim for one last caller. Timmy, we got you.
9: Hey, Tim.
14: Hey, guys. Yeah, great to chat to you. Thank goodness I wasn't doing anything that caused an actual hard on this particular occasion. But I put a GoPro on my head for the last day of my trip to Canada and took a photo every minute, which included a toilet stop. It wasn't until we showed all our friends at a gathering when we got back home the photos that we realised that the photo of me in the toilet was just a little too revealing.
9: Yeah, there was something else in there.
13: Wow.
9: It was a Bunnings sausage sizzle.
13: Holiday slide night at your house was something else, Tim. That's what a performance.
9: Great. Thanks, Tim.
8: What a trip to remember. Thank you, Tim.
13: Landmarks captured.
6: Your early afternoon upstarts. Ready to start. Ready for Lou and Jarch. It's Lou and Jarch for your early drive home.
8: Lou and Jarch for your early drive home on Triple M. Chris Brown in the studio. And just a little peek behind the curtains here. It doesn't all stop as soon as we get off air at 4. You're a hardworking woman, Lou.
9: I am. I'm Pilates.
8: Yeah.
13: You raced off to Pilates yesterday.
9: Content and fitness doesn't sleep. Yeah. Well, I've only just got back into Pilates. Like, I hadn't done anything for probably 6 months.
8: Yeah.
9: So I've been trying to go, you know, and you get to that point where you get a bit lazy. And I was like, no, get some muscle on you, Louisa. It's bulk time, you know? So I went to my Pilates studio, walked in on a duck, and sat down. It was great, lots of stretching. And at the end, you sort of do like a Savasana, like they're doing yoga and you're breathing.
13: Yeah, yeah, like to recover and just let all the tension out.
9: And yes, and by this point, we all know I've got a very weak bladder. So it's been 50 minutes. And I'm like, no, you can hold it on. We're in the Savasana, down, breathing. I'm going, breathing in, breathing out. Oh, no. And then I just open my eyes. I peed a little.
13: Oh. You peed?
9: I peed in my pants.
13: You, in your active wear? Were you?
9: But it was a tiny bit, but I did pee.
13: Like a noticeable amount?
9: Nah, it was just like a dribble.
8: How relaxed were you?
9: I didn't want to tell this, and Cody, I look at the run sheet and it's like, something happened to Lula Pilates yesterday. I text her the confidence to say, oh my God, I just peed in my Pilates class. She's straight into content.
8: Yeah, nothing sacred around here.
9: Yeah.
13: Sorry for being naive here. Isn't Pilates all about your pelvic floor and about strengthening
9: up
13: those?
9: Yeah, but I needed to pee.
13: Okay.
9: So I was like holding it, you know, and then you're breathing, you're going, so it's almost like that little bit of dribble out. It wasn't like there was a wet patch on my activewear. Like it was just a little pee.
13: A little moment.
9: And like no one knew. Well, now everyone knows. Thanks, Cody.
13: Did it warrant a towel?
9: No! Okay. Like a dribble.
8: So you could keep going.
9: Like I could show you in like milliliters.
13: Well, I mean, I don't need to demonstrate. You're going to spray it on the table and just so we can have a look.
9: Yeah, I'll get a little cup and show you. It was tiny. It was just like, oh, a moment where I was like, you've peed.
13: Did you feel better?
9: No.
13: No?
9: Terrified. I was like, get me out of here so I can actually use the bathroom.
13: Did you tell them?
9: No.
13: I mean, they need to clean that. I just
9: No, guys.
8: Right. Workplace.
9: Get
8: a little
9: like
8: area
9: like,
8: around it.
9: Yeah. No, you're acting like
13: I've
9: pissed.
13: Put some cones up.
8: Yeah.
13: Maybe that sort of wet area sign to say slippery.
9: You're acting like I peed on the mat. It was in my activewear, in my Lululemon.
13: You say it was a small amount. I'm picturing something that was
8: a janitor and a mop.
13: It was a slip hazard.
8: Absolutely, it was.
13: Yeah.
9: Guys, it was not. And now that I've said this, they'll know that the class that I was at, and they probably banned me.
13: That Pilates studio has been shut for cleaning since.
9: Piss Pilates, it was called.
8: Piss Pilates.
9: Piss Pilates.
15: The Early Drive Home with Lou and Judge.
8: Time for this. You asked for them, we got them. Double passes to see Masters of the Universe. Find the power within and see Masters of the Universe. It's in cinemas now. That is what you are playing for today.
13: There's no bigger thrusting during this week, I've noticed, than during you versus Lou.
9: I know.
13: You thrust your way towards the microphone.
9: Every time I say a question, or answer a question, sorry.
13: Yeah, you're intense.
9: Just every
13: so
9: time.
13: So my only advice to Jack, who joins us. Jack, you there, Jack?
16: G'day. How are you?
9: Hey, Jack. You'll have to jump off speakerphone for me, please.
16: Oh, you're up on my ear.
9: Okay, beautiful.
8: Up in my ear.
13: Jack,
9: my producer brain, Cody.
13: I only want the best for you because I think you deserve to win this. Okay, I just want to be clear that I'm not neutral in this. I want you to win. You versus Lou.
9: I'm not feeling my best in terms of brain. I'm a bit brain foggy today,
13: okay.
9: So hopefully that's a bit easier for Jack.
13: That is an excuse very early on. But I reckon, Jack, my only advice, get in early. Yep. Thrust your way into the microphone and make sure you answer quickly because Lou is, she's lightning.
9: I'm Lightning McQueen.
13: You are. You are.
9: Right, bring it on, Jack.
13: All right, so for a double pass to see the Masters of the Universe, Jack, are you ready? We're going to put 30 seconds on the clock for you versus Lou.
16: Let's go.
13: Okay. All right. Your time starts now. What is the eighth letter of the alphabet?
16: H.
13: H is correct, Lou. How many years did Ellen DeGeneres have her lovely talk show
9: 22.
13: For?
9: 22.
16: 12.
13: No.
9: 20.
13: No.
16: 10.
9: 21.
13: No.
9: 19. 18.
13: Correct, Lou.
9: Yes.
13: Which actor plays the role of Mr. Bean?
9: Rowan Atkinson.
13: Oh, it's Lou again. Where is Pearl Harbor located?
9: Japan.
16: Hawaii.
13: Correct. Hawaii. Well done, Jack. What animal is Moby Dick?
16: Whale.
13: He's a whale. Who is the longest-serving monarch of the United Kingdom?
16: Queen Elizabeth II.
13: Well done, Jack. Who is the lead singer of Black Sabbath?
9: Ozzy Osbourne.
13: Oh, Lou again. Which film won Best Picture at this year's Oscars, Jack?
16: I don't know.
13: Lou?
9: I should know this.
13: No,
9: The Mighty Supreme.
13: No. One battle after another.
9: Oh, damn it!
13: Which two teams are currently fighting for the NBA Premiership title?
9: Knicks and Lakers.
13: Jack came in with the Spurs there. Well done, Jack. What is the name of the turtle in Finding Nemo?
16: What?
13: Yeah, correct.
17: Very
13: Jack
17: good.
13: Jack came home very strong.
9: I love
13: very
9: Finding
13: strong.
9: Nemo. Finn, noggin, dude.
13: Jeez, I felt like
9: 5-4 I won.
13: He was unstoppable.
9: But Jack, take the tickets. Take the tickets, mate. No, you can have them.
13: Jack doesn't want charity.
9: No, take the tickets. Go see the movies, mate.
13: Your approach during that quiz was far from charitable.
9: Queen Elizabeth was quick, Jack.
13: Yeah, he was good. He was good. You were a very worthy player there, Jack. You deserve those tickets.
16: Thank you.
9: Thanks, Jack. Enjoy them.
8: To be fair, if it's as hard for Jack to hear us as it is for us to hear them, then he's done very, very well.
9: Yeah
8: so good on him. Yeah, well deserved, Jack. Coming up for you next, we are talking Lou's boyfriend. He's done something. She's not happy. We'll get to that in just a minute. It's Lou and Jarch.
15: This is The Early Drive Home with Lou and Jarch.
8: The Early Drive Home, it is Lou and Jarch with Chris Brown filling in while Jarch is on paternity leave.
9: Now, I'm not much of a chef, a cooker. Mm. I'm quite a Uber Eats girl. I love my Guzzy Gomez.
13: Someone who calls themselves a cooker.
9: Yeah.
13: As a chef or a cook.
9: Yes, a cooker.
13: Yeah.
9: Sorry, I'm thinking of my air
8: fryer. I think it's fair to say you are a cooker.
9: Yeah, I'm a cooker. So I had some leftover steak and I thought, beautiful, I'm going to make steak sangers. Mm. Beautiful. So I'm, cutting everything up and I made a TikTok of it. I thought, I'll document this, show people that I don't just have peanut butter toast for dinner.
13: It's not renowned as one of the hardest dishes in the culinary world, but took it on.
9: The steak to get medium rare is hard.
13: Really true.
9: So I did 3-4 or 3-3. Yeah. Can't remember. I sort of guessed it at the time ago. I was running around the kitchen anyway. But I uploaded it to TikTok, quite proud of myself, people will go, this is great.
13: Did you think you nailed it?
9: It was perfection.
13: Right.
9: It was medium rare. It was absolutely phenomenal. I salt and peppered that right up. But I got a few comments from people. So it was sort of just the roasting of my cooking. Someone goes, wow, steak sandwich, what's next? Stamp licking lessons? Oh, great. I obviously said I'm worried how chunky it is because that was quite thick sandwiches. Someone said, I'm worried how chunky it is. Proceeds to wrap her entire gob around it. No worries. Can't wait to hear about how good you are at cooking steak on the next podcast. As soon as I do something, it becomes my entire personality.
13: Yeah, but I have heard nothing so far that I disagree with.
9: Okay. Someone said, looks quite dry. Someone else said, cold pan, yay, because I'd obviously put the steak on 30 seconds out, so it wasn't even sizzling. And then there were a couple of others. That pickle to steak ratio is criminal because I love gherkins.
13: Same.
9: Yeah, oh, good.
13: Yeah, you've got to have plenty of them.
9: I had so many. Someone said it's concerning that your cheese is thicker than your steak. Also love thick cheese.
13: Also okay.
9: And my personal favourite, on your Lou, so proud of you. Looks bloody awful.
13: Do you think that the comments are just? Do you feel like they have actually, because it's obviously struck a slight nerve.
9: Yeah, it has.
13: Do you feel like some of them may have a point?
9: Well, it's fair enough. I'm not cooking up a sage butter ravioli or something.
13: Yeah.
9: I've technically all I've done is cook steak and put it in a sandwich.
13: Do you think the comments would have been kinder if you had really gone a little harder?
9: Yes. But even you do things wrong. Someone was telling me you meant to leave the steak out of the fridge for 30 minutes, then you've got to leave it sit for 30 minutes. Mm-hmm. I'm hungry. I want it right now. Yeah. I ate it straight out of the pan.
13: Yeah. Relatability, though. That's what you bring to the cooking.
9: Yeah.
13: People see themselves in your cooking.
9: You guys got anything you'd like me to cook next?
8: Absolutely nothing. Not for me, thank you.
13: I want to see the butter sage ravioli.
9: Okay,
13: burnt butter and sage, because that can go so horribly wrong. I've tried this, and you've got to burn that butter just right.
9: Honest.
13: Otherwise, it's a disaster.
9: It's my next one in a few weeks.
13: Butter, sage, ravioli.
9: Done.
13: With some pine nuts, if that's all right.
8: What can he do?
13: No, that dish. So that's why I reckon we are setting ourselves up for a beautiful failure, and I'm excited.
8: Beautiful. I tell you what, we're going to find out something else that Lou can't do next. We are going to, we're talking dogs, and we're talking dog poos, and we're going to put you to the test. That's coming up for you. It's Lou and Jarch on Triple M.
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8: 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And Lulu, you're not happy.
9: No, I'm not. So... my partner, Lockie, we went to the markets the other day and Jarch and Stiff were there.
13: Yeah, great.
9: It was a great time. You know, you're wandering around, beautiful. And Locke, he loves the farm and, you know, Australian bush life and all that.
13: Yeah.
9: And he bought this candle for, you know, we're moving into our new place together soon that we've purchased. It'll be great. And it was a bush, Australian bush sort of smell. So I thought, beautiful, we lit that.
13: It's a beautiful gift.
9: Yes, exactly. Yeah. And I was like, oh, this is so nice. I wake up in the morning. It's got like a little ball on the top of the candle that you put it out with. You know, it's right. almost like the lid.
13: Yeah,
9: it's
13: yeah.
9: not like a flat lid. It's a ball.
13: Yep.
9: I wake up in the morning and he's just written his name. He calls himself Smith Tech. So he's just written on the top of the ball, Smith Tech. And like it looks like a child who's written on as well. It's just so you know when you're like in your own world and you're doodling. Yeah. He's also you just grab the ball and just got his pen and you'd be doing some work and he just gone Smith Tech. So I'm like, this candle is ruined with Smith Tech.
13: He took a gift that was for you to make your home more beautiful and graffitied.
9: Like Smith Tech.
13: In the
9: like it's like having a toddler who's drawn on the walls. I was like, what? And he was like, oh, I don't know. Like, why are you doodling on my candle?
13: Have you grounded him or what have you done?
9: I did. He's not allowed. He's not allowed to go to any parties for 2 weeks.
13: Like when you've asked him, why did he do it? Did he not think or was...
9: Well, to be honest, I was just like, I was honestly pissing myself laughing because I was like, what? Like, but the reason I was laughing so much is because I reckon I would do something like, you know, when you're doodling and just sort of like you know, you draw on something and then you're like, oh.
13: You don't even know you've done it.
9: Yeah. So I think I just picked it up. I was pissing myself going, like, what are you doing, Smith Tech?
13: Smith Tech.
9: Yeah, and he was just like, oh, whoops, I don't know, I was just doodling.
13: Yeah.
9: You done that? Is it a male thing? No, I don't know.
13: You said it was like a kid drawing on the walls with crayons.
9: Yeah.
13: When I was a kid, I got myself into a lot of trouble for drawing on something. So I can kind of relate to Lockie.
9: You're
13: I was
9: a wall drawer.
13: A little younger than he was. I was probably about 8 years old.
9: Okay, so he's 32. But great.
13: In Newcastle, where I was from, there was a big opening of the Wetland Centre there. And we mentioned yesterday my
9: dad loves the wetlands.
13: Birds. I mean, Triple M's never talked more about swans and water birds ever than we have.
9: But, we love our ducks.
13: But they had a big opening of the Wetland Centre and it was a big visitor centre and they had a visitor's book and it was opened by the Premier of New South Wales, who I think was like Neville Rann at the time.
9: Mm-hmm.
13: And so he came in, opened it and then signed the visitor's book, this prize visitor's book that was going to be framed in the Wetland Centre to commemorate the opening.
9: Don't tell
13: me. I walked up. As an eight-year-old, I just learned how to write my name and thought, you know what? This is a perfect time to show how I write my name. Scrubbed out the Premier's name with the pen, completely removed it, and wrote in my, like, childish handwriting, Chris Brown, probably misspelt it. It caused...
2: What a power move.
13: Major friction.
9: You've upset the wetlands and
13: there was no denying that it was my dad's son because I wrote our surname there.
9: I can just imagine you going, Chris Brown.
13: That was a great gag.
9: You know what? It'd probably be worth a fair bit now. Big hot shot, Bondi Vet.
2: Yeah, that's exactly right.
9: Let's find out where that is. Anyone know where it is? Give us a call.
2: Yeah, give us a call. Or give us a call if you've drawn on something you weren't supposed to. Something you shouldn't
9: It's
2: have.
9: Like a brain fart. 133353. Did you draw on something you weren't supposed to?
2: Roll with it. Coming up next.
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4: Lou and Judge.
2: 2 to 4 for your Thrust Thursday. It is Lou and Judge.
6: Rolling with it.
2: Two dice, two callers on the line, one song, you get it right, you were going home with your very own movie tickets today.
9: Ooh, what movie?
2: Do we Masters know? Of the Universe, Louisa, thank you for asking.
9: Okay, there we go, movie tickets on the line. So we've got two dice, well they're not really dice because there's like seven or eight sides on them.
13: Yeah, I mean,
9: it's been
13: octodice.
9: A long day. Yeah, that.
13: Yep.
9: And so one's got a character and one or an accent and one has a emotion.
13: Right.
9: Now, I've got some lyrics in front of me. I will read those out in the character's emotion.
13: Mm-hmm.
9: Just like speaking them.
13: I just need to roll the dice.
9: That's all you need to do. Sit back and relax. Put your feet up.
13: And just witness one of the greatest performances of all time.
9: Yes. They have said my previous one was Oscar worthy.
13: Wow.
9: Yeah.
13: That's really good. Pretty high bar.
9: Yeah.
13: Let's see if you can be Logie worthy with this.
9: I like it.
13: And go even higher.
9: Ben and Allison, hello.
7: Hey.
10: Hey, legend. How are you?
9: Good. So I've got the song lyrics here. We're going to roll the dice, and then you guys just buzz in with your name when you know the song and artist. Let's give it a roll.
13: All right, we're rolling right now. Here we go. So
9: there's my... Oh.
7: Okay,
9: it's rolled under the chair.
13: Big roll.
9: Perfect.
13: May have gone across the studio.
2: Louisa's hiking across the studio to find it.
9: I've got Stewie Griffin.
13: Stewie, and let's see the emotion we're going to see here is going to be
9: scared. Scared Stewie. Okay,
13: so here we go. Scared Stewie is coming at you right now.
9: Mel, here you go. Oh. Hang on, Stewie. Okay, now here you go again. You say you want your freedom. Well, who am I to keep you down? It's only right now that you should. Play that way you feel. But listen carefully. To the sound of your loneliness. Oh, this is not good. To the sound of your loneliness. Like a heartbeat drives you mad. It's not scared, though, but it is Stewie.
13: No.
9: In the stillness of remembering what you had, and what you lost, and what you had, and what you lost. Does anyone have any idea, Ben or Alison?
4: Not yet. Can I try?
9: Pardon?
4: Can I try?
9: Yeah.
4: Is it Fleetwood Mac?
13: Oh.
9: Which song?
4: Dreams.
9: Yeah!
13: Oh, has she done it?
9: Well done. It was their Stewie impression that gave it away, wasn't it? Yeah, thought so.
13: Alison, on behalf of me, thank you, because otherwise, if we had to do that again, I was going to do a welfare check.
9: I can do the Stewie accent. It's just the, like, what the deal, sluts? Shut up, fat man.
13: No, and you're very good at it.
9: Yeah, but not scared.
13: You definitely don't undercommit.
9: Oh, yeah, I'm really good into it.
2: That's not the problem, is it? Yeah.
9: Thanks, Alison. Well done. Well done, Alison.
13: Good on you, Ben.
2: Next, Lou needs to talk to Chris about something. Yeah, we're going to address that in the studio. It's after this. It's Lou and Judge on Triple M.
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2: For your early drive home on Thrust Thursday, it is Lou and Judge with Chris Brown in for us this week.
9: So, Brownie, I had Whipper, Michael Whipfley, on... my podcast, Jarch and I's podcast, We Mean Well, the other day.
13: And I love Whip.
9: Yeah. And he...
13: And he'd never say a bad word against me.
9: No, he didn't.
13: No.
9: He said that you helped him with a cat situation.
13: I did.
9: Yeah. And I said, oh, great. You know, you would have hated that. Another bloody phone call about animals.
13: There's been a string of them, but that's okay. It's what I do.
9: But he's revealed a couple of things to me about you. So Whip got papped doing Arakan, his sort of like martial arts in Centennial Park.
13: Yeah.
9: And he said you were there.
13: I happened to be there at the time and witnessed and took vision of him doing mixed martial arts with the...
9: I've seen... He's got them taken down online because I can't find them anywhere now. But he seems to think you might have been the one who leaked it to the Daily Mail. So you could be the culprit. And then, so I thought, oh, God, okay. Finding out things about you, you know, leaking things to the media.
13: Can't trust me. Yep.
9: And then he said to me, which I don't know if he was having a laugh with me or if this is actually true.
13: Oh, no.
9: He said he saw you rollerblading, topless, with a bum bag recently.
2: Wow.
9: Can you confirm or deny?
13: This is one of the great stitch-ups of all time from Whipper.
9: So you weren't?
13: This is not. No, there is like one little shade of truth in this story, and he has taken it so far beyond what it actually is.
9: Okay.
13: I was not rollerblading. I was skateboarding.
9: Oh, okay. Cool. Skater boy.
13: I'm in my 40s.
9: Yeah.
13: 47-year-old should not be skateboarding, but I was skateboarding with all the protective gear on because I didn't want to break an arm.
9: Fair, you got the knee pads on, elbows.
13: But I had a shirt on.
9: Okay.
13: And so the only truth here is the fact there were wheels on
9: What about the bum bag?
2: Yeah, what about the bum bag?
13: I don't even own a bum bag.
9: So he said to me that you were rollerblading shirtless with a bum bag on.
13: Did I have a partner in front of me and we were in unison holding their waist?
9: Yeah, and you're wearing colourful fluoro clothes as well and you had a boombox on your shoulder too.
13: Yeah, yeah. Were we sort of like humming George Michael songs at the time?
9: Yeah, exactly.
13: Because that's how I see it. I can imagine that scene on the Bond. I think it was the Bondi Promenade, was it? Yeah, yeah,
9: yeah,
13: yeah. That is my scene.
9: Okay, so skateboarding, knee pads on, shirt on.
13: Yes.
9: No bum bag.
13: Very good reason for doing that. But I was not rollerblading.
9: Shirtless.
13: If this was true, there is no doubt in my mind he would have called the paps on me.
9: Yeah, 100%
13: to capture that image and to make sure it was immortalised in time. Because here's mixed martial arts. There is no coming back from that.
9: Oh, he was terrible. Okay, I'll take your word for it, skater boy.
2: Coming up for you next. If you are a fan of Evanescence, you are not going to want to miss this. It's Lou and Judge.
6: Your early afternoon upstart.
10: Ready to start. Ready for Lou and Judge.
6: It's Lou and Judge for your early drive home.
2: Triple M, 2 to 4, Lou and Judge. Chris Brown filling in for Judge, and he may be gone, but he's not forgotten.
9: Well, he's left a little guide for you, Chris, on how to survive me. Yeah. I haven't heard this. I'm kind of nervous.
13: I didn't request this, but it felt like the entire team wanted this to happen.
9: Yeah, I wasn't allowed to hear it when he left last week.
13: Yeah.
9: The
13: desire to make sure I hear this feels like partly like good consumer customer service, but also like an HR requirement that I understand what I'm getting myself into.
9: I'll be interested if he brings up things that have sort of already happened with us on the first day, or if things you've gone, I thought that.
13: Yeah. Oh, no, I've already got a list myself.
9: Oh, great. Okay.
13: I'm going to return to Jarch what he was right about and what he was wrong about.
2: Return serve. I love it. Well, he's left us a bit of an intro.
5: G'day, mate, Jarch. I thought I'd give you a bit of a survival's guide with Lulu because, mate, she can be a lot to handle. So I thought this would just really help you out, mate, and make your transition into the role a little bit smoother.

0: think there was that.
1: There was a few mentions of that, wasn't it?
0: You talked about feeling dizzy today, having a slight headache. That was another complaint.
2: Set up for tomorrow.
0: Yeah.
2: Day off.
0: Yeah. Yeah.
1: Don't, because then that wigs me out that when you think that you're actually going to be sick.
0: Yeah.
1: So don't put that out into the atmosphere.
0: Yeah.
1: You know what I mean?
2: No, sure. You haven't sneezed yet.
1: No, I'm not sick, but now you guys are putting it out to there that, you know what I mean?
0: You look a little flushed.
1: Oh, stop it.
2: Yeah, just in the chest.
1: But yeah, I did have a headache, so I got my hydrolyte. So you're right, I have complained. And I've told everyone in the office.
0: Judge is one from one.
2: Here's tip number two.
3: Number two, she urinates constantly, okay? Non-stop. I'm talking probably 30 to 40 piss breaks over the 2 hours. So just get used to her potentially not being there for the start of a break, the middle of the break, and the end of the break. Potentially the whole break. She'll just miss him. She'll miss him because she's pissing.
1: I do. You'll notice I often ask.
0: Yeah, I did.
1: So how long do I have?
0: And I've been asking where you've been going. So this is really beneficial.
1: Yeah.
0: So it's explaining a lot.
1: Very weak bladder.
0: Yeah.
1: So if you lost me, you know where I am.
0: Okay. Like, how close to the Y do we get? Like, do you need to use the bin at any stage?
1: I think it's more a habit thing now. Like, I'm just like, I've got 5 minutes. I probably should pee.
0: Like, nervous wheeze?
1: No. Just habit.
0: Okay.
1: Just love the bathroom.
0: Yep.
1: that sounds terrible.
0: The budgie bladder.
1: Yeah.
0: Just, it's small.
1: Yeah.
0: Maybe we can build up the bladder size over the course of the next 2 weeks.
1: I should hold on a bit more.
0: Okay.
2: Let's keep going.
3: Number three, mate, Lulu hates to be alone. There'll be constant trips downstairs to Coles or to Georgie Boys to get a coffee. Just know that your arm will be grabbed. You are a big, burly, strong man, but unfortunately she finds this level of strength not dissimilar to when there's a child trapped under a car and a mother lifts the car because she's in a mode of panic. Louisa will find that strength to drag you down to Coles in the coffee shop so much. So just you've got to be with her. I'm sorry, there's actually nothing you can do about that.
0: I've got to accept that one.
1: Yeah, I usually go, come on, Judge. Come on, I'll get you a treat. Come to Coles with me. Yeah. Come on.
0: You haven't done that to me yet, so I'm mildly insulted by that, but hopefully over the next 2 weeks you'll trust me enough that we can go on a little excursion together.
1: I think tomorrow we'll get some treats.
0: Yeah, I am going to write that down though because that we've got to unpack that later. Like, I'm Dr. Chris, not Dr. Phil, but that says a lot.
1: Okay, yeah.
3: Number four, Lulu's known for making pretty terrible jokes. So you'll say something like, oh, I was in the sea, and she'll say something like, oh, not the sea that's in the alphabet, the letter. Really work on that fake laugh, brother. What I do is I'm at home, I'll say a joke like that, so I'll actually say it out loud so it's out there in the universe, and then I'll go, oh, Lou, that's a ripper. Otherwise, her feelings will get hurt and she'll shut down. So fake laughs.
0: Fake laughs.
1: He actually doesn't fake laugh. He just calls me out. He goes, that was a terrible joke.
0: Yeah.
1: So happy for you to do either. I prefer the fake laugh, if you could.
0: Yeah. Just in the early stages, at least, before I start calling you out publicly.
1: Perfect.
0: Okay, I can work on
1: that. And we've got one more?
2: Yeah, this is the last one.
3: Here number five, last but not least, she's a hypochondriac. Unfortunately, and fortunately, you've got the title of doctor in your front name, or in front of your name, should I say. Now, she's going to see you as a certified medical professional for humans. And if she has a tiny rash on her pinky finger, if she thinks she's blinking too fast, if she feels like she's breathing too loud, she's going to think that is a severe medical issue and she's going to pepper you. Mate, it's going to be torture. But listen, I've left my number with the girls. You can call me anytime. I can talk through things with you. I can give you counselling. I'm a shoulder to lean on. Just know that. Even though I will be with child, I will do that for you because you're filling in for me. Thank you so much. I appreciate you and I wish you well.
1: He's right. Mm. Just, I think because you have the doctor, then you should be able to help me with anything.
0: Yeah. His wife is having a baby, isn't she? Like, this isn't just an elaborate way to get out of 2 weeks.
1: Well, you never know with Jack.
0: Yeah,
2: it's quite a good idea, actually.
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2: As we wrap up the show for your Thrust Thursday, it is Lou and Jarch on Triple M with Chris Brown filling in. And guys, just before we get to DMs, this is big. Last week, we announced they were coming down under to Australia. Next week, we are giving away the tickets as Triple M presents Evanescence. What a band. Now that's a band.
1: Save me.
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0: The guessants.
1: Yeah.
2: So we did there.
0: Two players will go head to head every day. We'll read lines out and they have to guess if their lines from an Evanescence song or if we've made them up. First one to three wins a double pass. 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
1: How good's that?
0: So exciting. Now, we can't wrap up Thrust Thursday without a quick thrust and some DMs.
2: Okay.
0: So this was on our What Are You Wearing video. Remember that, like, TikTok trend?
2: Oh, no, I remember it.
0: I remember it really well. You were my sleep paralysis demon last night with the licking of your lips. It was terrifying.
2: You said to me, really lean into it. I did. May have pushed it a little too far.
0: You pushed the boundaries. That's what the comments are saying.
2: Mm.
0: Straight to HR, sir. Because you've licked your lips and then flirted.
2: Yeah, well, it's a form of flirting.
0: Yeah, someone said, oh, here's a bloody compliment. I'm completely distracted by the sexy voice and look of Dr. Chris.
2: Oh, wow.
0: I'm going to get rid of the ones that are nice. Here we go. Screaming, ha, ha, ha, Chris flirting. I choked on my drink with the tongue lip lick. Someone said the tongue was diabolical.
2: Diabolical. I'll take that as a compliment.
0: And then someone actually flirted back with you and said, hi, clever little vet.
2: Oh, hello.
0: Sorry. Can't do that. And not everyone was impressed. Instant ick from Chris on the flirting.
2: Instant ick.
0: Yeah.
2: Wow.
0: It was the lick clipping. Otherwise, it was fine.
2: It was too far in hindsight.
0: HR is waiting outside.
2: I did see them.
0: Yeah. So you may not be back for Friday's show.
2: Clipboard. I mean, after your earlier on the show, we went to some areas that I didn't think we'd go to.
0: We did. I can't say that in the 3 p.m. hour, but I did say something really inappropriate. But I'm glad I got it out.
2: No, I'm glad he got it out too.
0: Yes, better out than in. Better up than out, yes. I always say.
1: Well, as Dr. Chris's frog march from the building, we will be back tomorrow. Have a great one. It is Lou and Judge on Triple M.
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24: Morning, I'm Michaela Savage. Donald Trump says he's called off strikes on Iran, claiming the decision is based on the fact that discussions have been brought to the highest level of Iranian leadership and approved. He's posted on Truth Social. A time and place of the signing will be announced shortly. US meteorologists say an El Nino phenomenon has now developed in the Pacific Ocean. They reckon there's a 63% chance that it will intensify to a level that would rank it among the largest El Nino events in the historical record going back to 1950. A major Aussie study has found teens who use social media for more than 2 hours a day are far more likely to experience depression and poor well-being, while kids aged 12 to 13 are most at risk of mental health issues if they spend a lot of time scrolling. And Kate Sobrano is among six iconic Aussie acts who have been officially inducted into the ARIA Hall of Fame at a Sydney ceremony overnight.
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24: The NRL community has come together to honour Jai Arrow at Accor Stadium overnight. He carried his daughter through a guard of honour, ringing the Rabbitohs legacy bell before the Bunnies beat the Broncos 48-6.
26: It's a wonderful group of people we have in our game, whether it's the fans or the players or the administrators. They all care enough, and things are really tough, and that we all come together, and that's what I'm seeing right now as a game, yeah, for Jai.
24: That's South Sydney coach Wayne Bennett speaking there.
23: Humans are social creatures and we need connection to feel good. 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A quick chat can change more than you think.
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27: Today in Orange, fine with a top of 15. Tonight, down to 7. And tomorrow, mostly cloudy with a high of 15. 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
22: Hello, I'm Cherie Coleman. Police are appealing for help to find a man missing from Dubbo. 54-year-old Melville Cummings was last seen at the train station at about 1 p.m. on Sunday. It's believed he boarded a train headed towards Sydney. Melville is of Aboriginal or Torres Strait Islander appearance, about 165 centimetres tall, with brown hair, a median build and is unshaven. A quarter of New South Wales residents say they've experienced or felt threatened by a bushfire near their home. However, a survey has also found a lot of us aren't ready despite a heightened risk this winter.
2: More Aussies are living on bushfire urban boundaries, and preparedness is higher in bushfire prone areas, but 26% still say they don't feel ready for a bushfire.
22: That's Scott Lindsay from NRMA Insurance. And in sport, Dubbo Sims are aiming to go 8 straight in the Peter MacDonald Premiership on Sunday. The undefeated ladder leaders are at home to Nyngan. Elsewhere, the Orange Hawks host Lithgow, Macquarie travel to Wellington, and Orange Sims tackle Mudgee.
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4: Hey, I'm Michaela Savage. Donald Trump has ditched planned strikes on Iran. The US president claiming discussions have been brought to the highest level of Iranian leadership and approved that a time and place of signing will be announced shortly.
12: The strait will officially open as soon as we sign, which could be soon, very soon, maybe over the weekend. In Europe, I won't be able to be there, but JD will be there.
4: Local state media, though, is reporting no agreement's been reached yet. And El Nino has officially developed in the Pacific Ocean, according to US meteorologists. The phenomenon brings with it risk of drought, bushfires and heat waves. Briefly, the New South Wales Premier is again urging the federal government to cut the tobacco excise after multiple targeted attacks understood to be linked to Sydney's underworld. And teens who spend more than 2 hours a day on social media are more likely to experience depression and poor well-being. That's according to the results of a major Aussie study out today.
14: Research shows that regularly eating ultra-processed foods can increase your risk of developing type 2 diabetes by 53%. Search Diabetes Australia for more about the nation's fastest-growing chronic condition.
4: An emotional night at a core stadium with the Rabbitohs and Broncos honouring former teammate Jai Arrow. The two teams walked out together, lining up in a guard of honour, before Arrow came out with his partner and young daughter. South Sydney's Cody Walker saying it was a fitting tribute for his mate.
23: Yeah, it was difficult, but they were beautiful scenes, and it's something that he deserves too. He's been a wonderful contributor to our game and our club.
4: The Bunnies beat Brisbane 48-6 to kick off round 15.
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25: Triple M. Weather.
22: Partly cloudy for the central west, heading for a top of 15 degrees in Orange, 19 in Cowra. Partly cloudy again tomorrow, then showers on Sunday. 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

Good morning and welcome. It is Friday morning, the 12th of June, as we enjoy the spoils of a short week. A weekend just around the corner. Coming up on the show today, Louisa Walsh is going to join us from Orange 360 and have a look what is happening around the region this weekend. Andrew G, the federal member for Clare, will join us in the studio, and shortly catching up with Stephanie Robinson from Lifeline Central West. Feel like going for a swim in Gosling Creek? We've got some details for you on how you might get involved in that and also raise some money for Lifeline Central West. Also, the Triple M Roadies will be out today. We'll give you that location after 8 o'clock this morning. Let's get into it. Good times, greatest hits, Martha and the Muffins at Echo Beach, Triple M.

0: Orange in the Central West, 105.1 and Triple M. We're brought to you thanks to Harvey Norman in the Orange Grove Homemaker Centre. Time to catch up with the team from Lifeline Central West. We haven't for a while. And a very good morning and welcome to the CEO, Stephanie Robinson. Good morning to you.
1: Good morning. How are you?
0: Going very well. Thank you. You been well?
1: Not too bad. Not too bad. Thank you.
0: Oh, that's good to hear. Now, all right, let's talk about this. Plenty going on at Lifeline Central West, of course, doing invaluable work here in our community with people that might not be in their normal mind space. The push-up challenge, let's start with that one if we could, please. Tell us about this.
1: Yeah, so the push-up challenge is something that's been going for quite a while now, and they're actually now a registered charity in their own right. It's got so big. So over a million people have done that. So every June, what it does is it brings awareness and raises funds around suicide prevention. So each year, that's reflective of how many lives were lost to suicide. So this June, 3,307 push-ups or sit-ups or star jumps or whatever people want to do, do that for the month of June, and they can raise money for Lifeline if they so choose. And that really helps us with the work that we do. It's a national fundraiser and we're getting the message out there. So people who want to support Lifeline, choose correctly, because, Neil, it's a bit of a convoluted process and it's hard to figure out how to do it. So we have many people that think they're pushing for us, but they're actually pushing for Lifeline National Office.
0: Ah, okay. All right. So be a bit detailed when you get on there to sign up, I suppose.
1: Yes. Look to the drop-down box that says Central West if you would like your funds raised to be used locally.
0: Yep. Okay, good message. Now, as always, crisis support workers are needed at the moment.
1: They are. Look, it's such a challenging time. We've seen the number of calls that Lifeline is getting in every single day. It hasn't gone down since I remember us talking years and years ago thinking, oh, look, it's reached this peak, and I think we all thought that number would just go back to some sort of norm, but it hasn't. And that takes an incredible number of people to volunteer their time and answer those calls of people that are in crisis. And I think one of the points to sort of bring out is it's not always people who are at imminent risk of suicide or even have a mental illness. They're people who are in emotional distress. Yeah. And so there's many people that need the service.
0: Yeah, absolutely. I mean, we've been talking I've been here for almost 20 years now. I mean, if we think back to the global financial crisis, there was a peak then. Then we had COVID. And now we've got cost of living pressures that are hard.
1: Yeah.
0: On top of that, people are going through everyday challenges with relationships and family and work, etc. I think the message here is life's tough. And,
1: it is.
0: And it will continue to be tough, so you've got to find that resilience.
1: Yeah, that's right. And I think just, you know, pockets of support and not leaving it too late. And, you know, what some people don't understand is people will think, oh, well, you know, they've got friends or family. Well, some people, you know, find it really hard to, they feel that by talking to friends or family that they're burdening them. Now, as friends and family, we know that we want to be there for our loved ones. But at the time when people are in that dark place, they often choose to use Lifeline, which, you know, is great. And it's what we're there for. But like you said, life is hard and it's a combination of a whole heap of things that just make it feel overwhelming for some.
0: Yeah, absolutely. And, you know, if you're feeling those pressures and that toughness, I think a good message for people is just keep building your own resilience, however you find that within yourself.
1: Absolutely. Think back to times that were tough before and what was it that got you through? And it, you know, some people go on a health kick. Some people really make an effort to connect with family and friends. I know if I'm starting to withdraw and feel a bit down and a bit overwhelmed, my natural thing is to literally say no to things, don't participate, do whatever. But I know that the remedy for that is to do the absolute opposite. And so I'm really disciplined in when I'm feeling like that to go, no, don't do that, say yes, and even try and be a bit proactive in that space. And it always works.
0: Whatever your resilience finding method is, go for it. For me personally, I like being around my mates, and they just and I don't need to go into the detail of what might be causing me grief or concern, but just being around them is enough of a recharge that I can you know, get back on that horse and keep on riding through life. Now, let's talk about the winter solstice plunge. What's this all about? Because winter solstice is coming up.
1: Yes, it is. So next Sunday, it's actually, there's a group of people that this is actually their 10th one, but they've chosen to support Lifeline Central West. And there are details on our website and on our social media, but you can sign up for that. And everyone who's doing it is going to wear a blue beanie. And yes, you plunge into very, very cold water, and talk about building resilience. Well, apparently it's very good for you, and it's one of those things. Again, you know, it's overcoming, it's sort of stepping out of your comfort zone, and you know, being part of something. And again, it's about that connection, and it's bringing awareness to the work that we do. So that's up in the, is it Gosling Creek Dam? That's where it is. So yes, so just putting it out there that talking to Phil Stack from Thirsty Merc, we were talking about, you know, doing that, and we sort of put it out there where if there's is a business or individual that really wants to see, they were trying to push me into doing it, and I said, well, I'll do anything to raise money for Lifeline. So that's the challenge. For, you know, a measly $1,000, I would do it. And I would nearly be close enough to paying that money myself to get out of doing it.
0: Absolutely, absolutely. So is that a done deal, the winter solstice plunge, or can people still get involved? Yeah.
1: No. People can still get involved. And there are links on our Facebook page to how to register for it with Humanitix. So, look it up or get in touch and we'll show you how to do it.
0: Yeah, absolutely. Good luck with that one. I don't think you'll see me there, Steph, but nevertheless, I'm sure plenty of people like these challenges.
1: Yes, yes. There are, isn't it good that we're all different in what we like doing?
0: Absolutely, absolutely. All right, I'm with Stephanie Robinson, CEO of Lifeline Central West. Nice to chat as always. Have a wonderful day and talk soon.
1: Thanks, Neil. Bye.
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19: 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Whoa!
0: And it's great to have your company this Friday morning. We're brought to you thanks to the Orange City Centre. 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Fog and sunny, a bit of a copybook yesterday. Heading for 15 once again for Orange and Blaney. Down to 7 overnight. Cloud increasing over Saturday, a top of 15 degrees. Possible shower for Sunday, a top of 15. And Monday, mostly sunny and 15 degrees. As I said earlier this week, not bad for the beginning of winter. That's for sure in the middle of June. Right now, it's the Black Sorrows, Triple M.

0: It's Joe Camilleri and his Black Sorrows, Never Let Me Go. News, sport and weather coming up in the next half hour. Joining me in the studio this Friday morning, we'll have the federal member for Clare, Andrew G. He'll join us on Triple M.
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1: This state of origin, we've turned states against states and mates against mates to see who will come out on top. It's New South Wales versus Queensland. And only those who are on the ball will make it through to the final round for the chance to win $1,000. Who will win round two? 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
12: Hello, I'm Cherie Coleman with your local headlines. There's now less choice if you're looking for somewhere to rent in the Arana. The rental vacancy rate has dropped to 3% in May. However, that's still better than everywhere else in New South Wales. It's hovering around 1% in the Central West. There are concerns for a 54-year-old man missing from Dubbo since Sunday. Melville Cummings was last seen at the train station at about 1 p.m. It's believed he boarded a train heading towards Sydney. His picture is on the New South Wales Police Facebook page. The Property Council has welcomed new measures to expand the pre-sale finance guarantee in New South Wales. It aims to unlock stalled housing projects with a focus on affordable housing and regional developments. The group says, though, feasibility and financing are still key to actual delivery. And in sport, it could be a lopsided affair when the Dubbo Roos travel to Bathurst tomorrow. The winless Bulldogs are coming off a 95-0 loss to the Orange Emus, while the Roos haven't lost a game all season.
13: Triple M National News.
14: Morning, I'm Michaela Savage. Donald Trump says it's his understanding that Iran's leader has agreed to a deal, despite reports from local state media that's not the case. The US president cancelling planned strikes on Iran, claiming the agreement could be signed as soon as this weekend. Back home, the Treasurer has weighed in on the rise of One Nation. He says Pauline Hanson's party is capitalising on the sense of disconnection people are feeling due to economic pressures. Jim Chalmers telling the ABC the One Nation leader consistently votes against measures that aim to help Aussies.
15: Well, look at the voting record in the Senate and in the Parliament. Again and again and again, One Nation votes directly against the interests of people who battle in our economy and in our society, and we're seeking to make life easier for people.
14: Briefly, a man has been charged with the murder of a woman who was allegedly kidnapped from Sydney's northwest. And the first goal of the FIFA World Cup has been kicked by Mexico in their clash against South Africa.
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14: Guy Arrow has inspired South Sydney to a 48-6 win over the Broncos on an emotional night at a core stadium. Rivalry was put aside before the match, with the two teams lining up in a guard of honour for Arrow before he rang the Rabbitohs legacy bell. As for the result, it's Brisbane's sixth loss in a row. The coach, Michael Maguire, says their title defence is still well and truly alive.
17: And people would probably think I'm mad.
14: Round 15 continues tonight with the Dolphins up against the Roosters.
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12: Partly cloudy for the Central West, heading for a top of 15 degrees in Orange, 19 in Cowra. Partly cloudy again tomorrow, then showers on Sunday. 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

0: Orange in the Central West, 105.1 Triple M. Joining us in the studio this Friday morning, it's the Federal Member for Clare, Andrew G. Good morning to you.
1: A very good morning to you, Neil. Good morning, everyone. Great to be back on Triple M.
0: Mate, Lithgow traffic, long weekend gone. They're blowing up, and they should be, because this is bad news. And businesses are hurting. Residents are hurting. It's not great.
1: It's a total shambles, and the debacle just keeps on getting worse. I was in Lithgow earlier this week speaking with business owners who are literally going broke. It's just heartbreaking. And these are businesses in Lithgow on Main Street, and they basically said the traffic is so bad that the locals don't want to come in, and the 12,500 people that are going through there every day, the extra traffic, they just want to get through. They're not stopping.
0: Mm.
1: And it's just heartbreaking. So I now know multiple business owners who are selling their homes to pay off debts, but they're also closing their doors. It's just heartbreaking and devastating and infuriating all at once, because have a look at what they're doing on the other side of the sandstone curtain. Oh, they're just about to start drilling on the Western Sydney Harbour Tunnel, the Western Harbour Tunnel. That's a 6.5 kilometre tunnel that goes across Sydney Harbour. $7.4 billion.
0: Oh, yeah.
1: Ah, and what else are they doing? They've just opened a gleaming new expressway to the new airport. Total cost, $2.1 billion. There's $9.5 billion worth of funding. And what do they ask us to put up with? A patch-up job of the bridge built by convicts in 1832. Oh, and a business support package, which is woefully inadequate. It only applies to Hartley residents and is worth, what, $3.5 million. That's it. This is not a natural disaster. It's been caused by government negligence. They are directly responsible for it, but they're happy to drop all of these billions on the other side of the sandstone curtain and just give us crumbs off the table.
0: Mm. Yeah, absolutely. I mean, you talk about businesses in Lithgow. As part of our journey through to Sydney, when we do go down there, and I don't mind giving anyone in Lithgow a free kick right now because they need them, the Tin Shed Cafe, we'd stop there for coffee, lunch sometimes. We'd go up to up the mountain, and we'd stop sometimes at a place, I think it's called the Beehive or something like that, little cafe there. Great little businesses, make great coffee, do good food. But now you just think, I've just got to get through Lithgow and get up the top of that mountain. Now I'm late. Now I've just got to get into my destination, and you don't get the chance to stop anymore. And that's got to be hurting these businesses too.
1: How hard would it really be to say, you know what, we're going to get you a decent business support package. We understand that we've caused this. We're going to patch up this convict bridge, but we're also going to get you finally a longer term solution to this as well. There's nothing on the horizon though. There's nothing there. And you know, you speak to the business owners, they're physically upset. The distress and the strain of all of this is just heartbreaking. You know, the government should be ashamed of themselves. The state government in particular should be ashamed of themselves.
0: What we need to do is get Chris Minns to pick up the phone and ring up Albo and say, you know what, let's be fair dinkum. Let's get this fixed for the people of the Central West.
1: I can't understand why they just won't do it. It's just shameful, totally shameful. Just makes me so angry.
0: Dixon's Long Point, you were out there recently.
1: Yeah, so I was. I was out there earlier this week, and what we were doing was having a chat to the engineering consultants and the folks from Midwestern Council, because we're updating all of the planning from that. So apparently the whole thing was ready to go before, but now we've got to update the costings because there are new environmental costs associated with it, apparently. Surprise, surprise. You've got some Sydney blockies who've bought some lifestyle blocks down in the area of the route as well. So there are some new issues there, even though they knew that this project was underway when they bought the blocks. So thanks, blockies.
0: Yeah.
1: But we're working through those issues, and we're just having a look at the various options and how much it will cost and the, you know, what we can actually do. We just want to get something started. So it's just been going on for too long. So anyway, the work is underway. I'll keep everyone posted. And it's still alive. It almost died when the federal government took away the $30 million, but I got $10 million back to restart it, and we're on the road again with it. So I'll keep everyone posted. It's just been such a long haul that I'm just not going to let it go now.
0: All right. Henry Lawson Festival, there was a couple on in our region, but yeah. You were at the one at Gulgong.
1: Yeah, he was born at Grenfell and grew up in the Gulgong and Mudgee area, which gives both towns a claim to it. It was massive. Like, it was so huge. And there were, I don't know how many classic and vintage cars and trucks and bikes were there, but the street parade was awesome. So well done to everyone who attended the Henry Lawson Festival in Gulgong. I tell you what, I've never seen so many people in Gulgong. Apparently it was the biggest festival ever. So
0: yeah, right.
1: And you know why? I think it's because it was free. The cost of living is biting so many people that you can go to an event and have a lot of fun. People will come, and they're largely local people as well, which is fantastic.
0: Yeah, fantastic. All right, another event that was on, the state rugby championships were up at Waratahs on the weekend. That's just huge for the town.
1: Yeah, it was huge. So
0: were some of the players, might I add, for under-13s.
1: There were some big units there, let me tell you. But there would have been, I would say, 2,000 visitors, so 550 players,
0: yeah,
1: about 22 teams. It was
0: mums, dads, brothers, sisters, uncles, grandparents, whatever. They all came out for it.
1: Take a bow, Penny Fisher, Andrew Fisher, Orange City Rugby, and all of the volunteers, because I reckon you've brought, a couple of $1 million into the area.
0: Yeah.
1: With all of these people, because they're all staying in motels, they're all going out for dinner, all of it. So it was massive. So well done, Orange City, Penny and the team. It was an honour to be at the presentation where it was won by two Blues. They played Illawarra in the finals, and the two Blues from Western Sydney ended up taking the silverware home.
0: Not for the first time as well. Now, Orange City Bowling Club, 70 years for the club.
1: 70 years. I was there on Saturday night. Well done to the team at Orange City Women's Bowling Club. We had a great celebration. 1956, they formed the club. There was a massive scandal in the early 1960s, we heard, whereby a couple of women bowlers preparing for a tournament actually practiced with some male bowlers who I think happened to be their husbands, right, on the greens. That was strictly forbidden under the rules, so women bowlers were not allowed to play with male bowlers. That set off this brouhaha.
0: We've come a long way, haven't we?
1: It went on for a long time. People got expelled, you know, yada, yada, yada. But through it all, the club has prevailed. We all had a good laugh about that. But well done to Kay Kennedy and the team at Orange City Women's Bowling Club, because it was a great celebration. The club started with about 30 members. They've got about 56 members at the moment. And so, folks, if you are looking to learn a new sport and meet some new people and have a whole lot of fun, then join Orange City Women's Bowling Club, because we had a great night, and if that's anything to go by, it will always bring a smile to your face being amongst the Orange City Women's Bowlers, because they're a great group.
0: Okay, and finally, mate, you have well and truly properly embarrassed your children this time. I get to do that every morning here, but you've done it on a international level.
1: Yeah, so you know this whole 6-7 craze at school?
0: I don't understand it.
1: It doesn't mean anything. It's like 6-7, 6-7. The kids just love it. Anyway, there's a version in Brazil, this 6-7 dance that apparently went off, right?
0: Right.
1: In Brazil. There's a lot of people in Brazil, and they love the 6-7 dance. Okay, so I was asked by the member for Fowler in Western Sydney whether I would participate in doing this dance with Bob Catter,
0: right,
1: the member for Kennedy and Queen.

0: Googly.
1: Well, if you need to, you can point them in the direction of my kids. They're very used to their dad embarrassing them. Andrew G's in the studio with us, federal member for Clare. Mate, as always, thank you. Have a great day.
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0: Hey, I'm Michaela Savage. 14 new major infrastructure, community and economic development projects in the southern Murray-Darling.

0: Basin have been announced in New South Wales. They're valued at $69 million. While the New South Wales Irrigators Council wants the state's independent pricing and regulatory tribunal to revise its draft prices amid concerns water users are facing excessive price rises, IPART's regional and rural bulk water draft pricing in March proposed capped price increases of up to 10% per year plus inflation, which the Irrigators Council says is too high in the current operating environment. And Rural Aid is reporting rising demand for drought support as farming communities in New South Wales and in Queensland continue to face feed and water shortages. The charity says demand for hay assistance from March to May this year has seen a more than 500% increase compared with the same period the year before.
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3: Yes, it is Friday, the 12th of June. News, sport and weather coming up. And in the next half hour, Louisa Walsh is going to join us from Orange 360. What's happening this weekend? We'll let you know the details after the news on Triple M.
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4: In Orange Centre, we're seeing some minor delays on Paisley Street northbound approaching Mitchell Highway. Also a bit of activity building on the Northern Distributor Road at Tilopia Way. Also watch out for roadworks along the Escort Way from 7am until 6 with reduced speeds in place. Orange to Parks via Escort Way and Henry Parks Way taking an hour and 10 minutes. 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That's the latest traffic on Orange and the Central West, 105.1 Triple M.
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10: Hello, I'm Cherie Coleman with your local headlines. The Central West's rental market remains incredibly tight. The region's vacancy rate flatlined in May at just over 1%, according to the Real Estate Institute. That's one of the lowest figures in the state. A different story in the Arana, which is sitting at 3%. It's claimed we're not taking the bushfire risk seriously enough this winter, despite predictions of a drier and warmer winter in New South Wales. Households are more concerned about strong winds, severe storms, hail and floods, according to a survey by NRMA Insurance. Spokesperson Scott Lindsay says we should be ready all year round.
11: Mow down a decent perimeter around the home and yards to reduce fuel loads, and simple steps like trimming trees, removing debris and sealing gaps around the home can greatly reduce the risk. And have a bushfire survival plan so you know when to leave and where to go and also what to take.
10: And Cargo will look to bounce back from their first loss of the season when they head to Manildra for a clash with the unbeaten Rhinos.
12: Triple M National News.
13: Hey, I'm Michaela Savage. Donald Trump thinks a deal with Iran could be signed as soon as this weekend, claiming he's cancelled planned strikes after discussions were approved by the highest level of Iran's leadership.
14: Well, we hope it's going to go relatively quickly, but it's...
15: Is there a 16 or 90?
14: I mean, the straits are going to open immediately. It's fun signing. Maybe it'll be Saturday or Monday.
13: Iran state media has this morning reported officials have not yet agreed to any document. Back home, some hope for mortgage holders. After three cash rate hikes in a row, most experts from a Finder poll expect the Reserve Bank to hit pause on Tuesday. They also reckon there'll be at least one more rate rise before the end of the year. A fresh call from the New South Wales Premier for Australia's tobacco excise to be slashed in a bid to crack down on organised crime. It comes amid a recent wave of targeted attacks understood to be linked to Sydney's underworld. And six iconic Aussie acts have been officially inducted into the ARIA Hall of Fame, including singer Kate Sobrano.
0: Enjoy great deals on a range of new and demonstrator models at Hyundai EOFIS. 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
13: Jai Arrow has been honoured by South Sydney and Brisbane in an emotional pre-game tribute at Accor Stadium overnight. He broke down in tears before ringing the Rabbitohs legacy bell. The Bunnies beat the Broncos 48-6. Alex Johnston adding another four tries to his record tally. And Blue star James Tedesco has told us he can't wait to see Payne Haas rip in on Wednesday night.
15: Best front row in the game. Obviously, he comes back from an injury and he's playing 80 minutes straight. So he's a beast and he's going to do a great job for us for sure.
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12: Triple M weather.
10: Partly cloudy for the central west, heading for a top of 15 degrees in Orange, 19 in Cowra. Partly cloudy again tomorrow, then showers on Sunday. 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

0: Orange and Central West's 105.1 Triple M. We're brought to you thanks to Harvey Norman in the Orange Grove Homemaker Centre. The weekend is all but here after a short week, which absolutely flew by for me. I hope it did for you too. Let's find out what's happening this weekend. Joining us online from Orange 360, Louisa Walsh. Good morning to you.
1: Good morning, Neil.
0: Now, the farmers' markets, of course, they're on tomorrow.
1: They are indeed, yeah. So the farmers' markets are back on at Naylor Pavilion from 8.30 till 12 tomorrow. So all the usual favourites, local producers and florists, grab your breakfast and coffee and, yeah, it'll be gold coin donation as per usual. And, yeah, if you need any more info, you can get that from their website or their Facebook page.
0: Yep, absolutely right. Now, barrel and larder wine dinner happening at Ross Hill Wines. Tell us about this.
1: Yeah, so that's on Friday. 6:30 start for that one. So that'll be at the Ross Hill Wines. They're hosting it in their barrel and larder rooms, so in that intimate kind of dining space and open kitchen. So it's going to be Michael Manners preparing a seasonal two-course menu, all with local produce. You'll get a nice glass of bubbles when you arrive, and it will all be matched with Ross Hill Wines as well. So, again, more info on the Ross Hill Wines website for that one. So you just have to jump online and grab yourself a ticket.
0: Yeah, absolutely. Now, Casey Donovan, a voice that is just truly brilliant. You may remember her from Australian Idol many, many, many years ago when she won it. But she'll be at the Orange Civic Theatre this or tomorrow night.
1: Yeah, that's right. So, yeah, Saturday night, 7:30 start on that one. Yeah, she'll be joining us at the Orange Civic Theatre. As you mentioned, yeah, playing some of her faves from the Australian Idol and also musicals like the Sapphires as well, and a few of her new material pieces as well.
0: Yep, all right. And finally, Burnt Ceramics Workshop at Straw House Wines. Tell us about this.
1: Yeah, so something for the more crafty ones among us. So this is on Sunday, 2 p.m. at Straw House Wines. So it'll be just a nice cozy afternoon with Ruth from Burnt Ceramics. So she's going to be taking you through step-by-step making a bud vase. And all of those creations will be glazed and fired for you there. And that'll be taking place in the tasting rooms there. So some gorgeous views over the vineyard and Mount Knobloch. So lovely way to spend a Sunday afternoon.
0: Yeah, absolutely. Of course, we've just given you a snapshot of what's happening around the region this weekend, ladies and gentlemen. For a full list, head to orange360.com.au and find out what our wineries and venues right around
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0: Orange in the Central West, 105.1 Triple M. It's the B52s and Love Shack. What are you doing this weekend? Tonight, I'm going to be playing my first ever gig, I think, at the Lord Anson, which has reopened under new management and ownership. Looking forward to that one. Tomorrow night out to one of my favourite places here in the Central Tablelands. It's Neville Hotel, playing at the Neville from 5 p.m. tomorrow. So, yes, please, if you're about Lord Anson tonight, if you're keen to go and check out the new look, Lord Anson, fantastic menu they got there as well. I'll be there playing some music from 6 p.m. And then again, tomorrow night, I'll be out at the Neville from 5 p.m. Coming up next, Foster the People, Triple M.
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It's 22 and a half past seven on this Friday morning. Last night, of course, the NRL kicked off for round 15 with the Rabbitohs hosting the Broncos. And, of course, a very emotional start to the game with the game being dedicated to Jai Arrow. I'll tell you what, if you watched that one yesterday and you got some woes in your life, you're not doing it too bad compared to the future that man has ahead of him. It was pretty emotional stuff watching him carry his beautiful little baby out with his wife. And just a reminder that life is a very fragile and precious thing. And Jai Arrow, we wish you all the best for the time that you have ahead of you. Rabbitohs won 48 points to 6 over the Broncos, and their woes continue. Right now, it's Cole Chisel, Triple M.

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2: In Orange Centre, some minor delays on Peasley Street northbound approaching Mitchell Highway. Also a little slow on Northern Distributor Road at Tilopia Way. And watch out for roadworks along the Escort Way until 6 p.m. Reduce speeds in place, so give yourself about 5 minutes of extra travel time. 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That's the latest traffic on Orange and the Central West, 105.1 Triple M.
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0: Hello, I'm Cherie Coleman. The state government's unveiled another of its budget measures, confirming it set aside $470 million to modernise the Rural Fire Service fleet over 10 years. Over the next 4 years, $106 million will go towards maintenance upgrades with new regional hubs to create local jobs. Firefighting vehicles will also shift from council to state ownership from July next year. The Central West's rental market remains incredibly tight. The region's vacancy rate flatlined in May at just over 1%, according to the Real Estate Institute. That's one of the lowest figures in the state.
6: We are in a very tight market. There isn't a lot of choice for consumers seeking to find a rental property, and I can't see that changing in the foreseeable future.
0: Spokesperson Tim McKibben there. And round 8 of Western Premier League soccer will see Orange on the road to Bathurst to take on the ladder-leading 75s, while it's a Dubbo doubleheader with the Bulls facing Parks and Macquarie up against Panorama.
11: Triple M National News.
23: Morning, I'm Michaela Savage. Donald Trump says he hopes a deal with Iran will be done quickly, indicating one could be signed as soon as this weekend. That's despite Iran's foreign affairs ministry saying it has not yet made a final decision on the agreement.
24: I can't imagine that not happening. They want to sign it as much as I do or more. I would say they want to sign it more, maybe a lot more. But it's a very detailed memorandum of understanding, also agreed to by many other countries.
23: Back home, a breather for mortgage holders. Most experts think the RBA will hold the cash rate at 4.35% next week after three hikes in a row. That's according to a Finder survey, though more than half the panelists do think there will be at least one more hike this year. Briefly, a new Aussie study has found teens who spend more than 2 hours on social media each day are more likely to experience depression and poor well-being. And the first match of the FIFA World Cup has officially wrapped up, Mexico beating South Africa 2-0.
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23: NRL great Brayton Astor has told us there wasn't a dry eye at a Core Stadium last night as the Rabbitohs and the Broncos both honoured Jai Arrow.
26: It's heartbreaking. It's devastating. It's hard to watch, like you said. But at the same time, like, it was pretty special. You know, seeing him walk out and ring the bell, and the support from South Sydney have done an amazing job. You know, they're supporting him so much. They made it about him. You know, it's bigger than the game.
23: The Bunnies ended up beating Brisbane 48-6 with Alex Johnston adding another 4 tries to his record tally.
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0: Partly cloudy for the Central West, heading for a top of 15 degrees in Orange, 19 in Cowra. Partly cloudy again tomorrow, then showers on Sunday. 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

0: It's 21 minutes out from 8 o'clock. John Farnham's That's Freedom. Now, the Hudson Circus, they're set up at the Orange Showground. Drove past it yesterday. Goodness me, it's an impressive setup they've got there. There is a show tonight, 7 p.m. There is a show tomorrow at 3:30 p.m. and then again at 7 p.m. And then on Sunday, one show at 11 a.m. Those are the details for the shows. It's a real, genuine, old-school circus featuring edge of your seat daredevils, hilarious clowns, aerial acrobatics. The motorbikes will be there as well. 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And I've got a family pass up for grabs right now. 1-333-53. In fact, I've got two of them. 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Journeys, don't stop believing. You'll hear it next on Triple M.
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5: Yes, 8:15. Well done to Jakai. Well done to Tony this morning. Those two gentlemen scored themselves family passes to the circus. It's on at the Orange Showgrounds today, tomorrow and Sunday. They've got two shows on tomorrow. Tonight, 7 p.m. Tomorrow, 3:30 and 7 p.m. And then 11 a.m. on a Sunday. So go along and check it out. The Hudson Circus crew, they're back here in town. It looks absolutely fantastic down there. And well done to our winners this morning. Right now, this is Journey's Don't Stop Believing, Triple M. Just a

G'day, it's Moffy. Today is June 12. Stack of hits were recorded on this day. In 1963, the Beach Boys recorded Surfer Girl and this. While in 1964, the Zombies recorded She's Not

0: In 2016, 49 people were killed and 58 injured when a gunman opened fire in a nightclub in Orlando, Florida.
1: America is just now coming to grips with what unfolded here in the early morning hours here in Orlando.
2: It's terrible. He's my only child.
3: It just started shooting, and that's when we knew something was wrong, when everybody just dropped to the ground and then people started running.
2: My son hasn't been heard from, so I don't know if he was left in the club, if he got shot, or if he's being worked on here.
0: Boston frontman Brad Delp was born on this day in 1951. He died in 2007. Reg Presley from the Trogs was born in 1941. He died in 2013.

0: America's 41st president, George H.W. Bush, was born on this day in 1924.
1: The people have spoken, and with... and with a full heart and with great hopes, I thank all the people throughout America who have given us this great victory.
0: He died in 2018, aged 94. Other birthdays today, and singer Meredith Brooks is 68. I'm a bitch, I'm a lover, I'm a child, I'm a mother, I'm a sinner, I'm a saint. And AFL star Warwick Capa turned 63.
2: Gerard Healy, a high floater. Grant Laurie and Capa. Capa! Oh, what are the marks of the year? Hung in the air and took a screamer.
3: All we see on replay... an absolutely perfect ride for Warwick Capa there.
0: And it all happened today, June 12.
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0: Orange in the Central West. It's 105.1 Triple M. Is that from Four Weddings and a Funeral? Yes, wet, wet, wet. Love is all around. 3 minutes out from 8 o'clock. News, sport and weather up next on Triple M.
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2: In Orange Centre, some minor delays on Peasley Street northbound approaching Mitchell Highway. Also a bit of activity building on Northern Distributor Road at Telopia Way. 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T's and C's apply. That's the latest traffic on Orange and the Central West's 105.1 Triple M.
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16: Hello, I'm Cherie Coleman. There's said to be a big spend on the Rural Fire Service fleet in the state budget. $470 million has been set aside over 10 years to modernise its management. Ownership of the fleet will transfer from councils to the state government, and up to 8 regional maintenance hubs will be set up to service them. Police are appealing for help to find a man missing from Dubbo. 54-year-old Melville Cummings was last seen at the train station at about 1pm on Sunday. It's believed he boarded a train headed towards Sydney. Melville is of Aboriginal or Torres Strait Islander appearance, about 165 centimetres tall, with brown hair, a median build, and is unshaven. The property council's welcomed new measures to expand the pre-sale finance guarantee in New South Wales. It aims to unlock stalled housing projects with a focus on affordable housing and regional developments. The group says, though, feasibility and financing are still key to actual delivery. And in sport, Dubbo Sims are aiming for 8th straight in the Peter MacDonald Premiership on Sunday. The latter leaders are at home to Nyngan.
15: Triple M National News.
17: Morning, I'm Michaela Savage. Donald Trump says he's called off strikes on Iran with a deal to be signed possibly as soon as this weekend, although that is in contrast to what Iran's Foreign Affairs Ministry is saying. It says it has not yet made any final decision on the agreement. US meteorologists say an El Nino phenomenon has now developed in the Pacific Ocean. They reckon there's a 63% chance that it will intensify to a level that would rank it among the largest El Nino events in the historical record going back to 1950. A major Aussie study has found teens who use social media for more than 2 hours a day are far more likely to experience depression and poor well-being, while kids aged 12 to 13 are most at risk of mental health issues if they spend a lot of time scrolling. And Kate Sobrano is among 6 iconic Aussie acts who have now been officially inducted into the ARIA Hall of Fame. It happened at a ceremony in Sydney overnight.
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17: Sport. The NRL community has come together to honour Jai Arrow at Accor Stadium overnight. He carried his daughter through a guard of honour, ringing the Rabbitohs legacy bell before the Bunnies beat the Broncos 48-6.
19: It's a wonderful group of people we have in our game, whether it's the fans or the players or the administrators. They all care enough, and things are really tough, and that we all come together, and that's what I'm seeing right now as a game, for joy.
17: South Sydney coach Wayne Bennett speaking there.
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16: Partly cloudy for the central west, heading for a top of 15 degrees in Orange, 19 in Cowra. Partly cloudy again tomorrow, then showers on Sunday. 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
0: It's 4.5 minutes past 8 on this Friday morning. Birthday balls, let's go. The last hour of the show, let's kick it off with your chance to win $1,000. November this morning, 133353. It's thanks to Larder and Home. Out at Luck Now, good food, good coffee, good living, and $1,000 on the line right now. Call 133353 if you've got a November birthday. We'll play after this. It's Matthew Wilder. Break My Stride, Triple M.

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2: All right, no winners thus far this week. Let's do it again, see if we can find ourselves a home for this $1,000. Shall we play? Rhonda's on the line this morning. She's got through. How are you today, Rhonda?
3: I'm very good, thank you. How are you?
2: Yeah, good, thank you. Very good indeed. Now, November birthday for Rhonda?
3: Yes, that's correct.
2: All right, Rhonda, here we go. Let's get this ball out. Let's see what we've got here. It is out. Is your birthday on the 25th of November?
3: Oh, so close, the 28th. That was very close.
2: Ooh, all right, Rhonda, sorry about that. No $1,000 for you, but you're in the end-of-month draw. Thank you for playing birthday balls. You have a good day.
3: Will do, you too. Thank you. Bye.
2: All right, yes, no joy for Rhonda this morning. We'll do it again Monday. Another chance to win $1,000 when birthday balls returns. It's 9 minutes past eight. I'm going to let you know where Izzy is this morning. She's got the Triple M B250. She's hit the streets. We'll give you the details up next.
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10: 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And that's where you'll find Izzy this morning, loaded up with free stuff. First two people down there get themselves a $25 Farmgate Butcher's meat tray voucher. She's also got on board lolly bags, chocolate, oat milk, veggie chips, cans of Collide drinks, right from here in Orange, and a limited edition of Daryl Lee strawberry matcha balls. Yes, and she's also got Hudson Circus family passes for the first people in there asking for those ones. So go along and see Izzy. Once again, you'll find her at Volvo Cars Central West. The Triple M Roadies are at 38 Bathurst Road this morning, loaded up with the free stuff. All thanks to John Davis Motors and 105.1 Triple M.
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0: Orange in the Central West, 105.1 and Triple M. We're brought to you thanks to Harvey Norman in the Orange Grove Homemaker Centre. Time to catch up with the team from Lifeline Central West. We haven't for a while. And a very good morning and welcome to the CEO, Stephanie Robinson. Good morning to you.
1: Good morning. How are you?
0: Going very well. Thank you. You've been well?
1: Not too bad. Not too bad. Thank you.
0: Oh, that's good to hear. Now, all right, let's talk about this. Plenty going on at Lifeline Central West, of course, doing invaluable work here in our community with people that might not be in their normal mind space. The push-up challenge, let's start with that one if we could, please. Tell us about this.
1: Yeah, so the push-up challenge is something that's been going for quite a while now, and they're actually now a registered charity in their own right. It's got so big. So over a million people have done that. So every June, what it does is it brings awareness and raises funds around suicide prevention. So each year, that's reflective of how many lives were lost to suicide. So this June, 3,307 push-ups or sit-ups or star jumps or whatever people want to do, do that for the month of June, and they can raise money for Lifeline if they so choose. And that really helps us with the work that we do. It's a national fundraiser, and we're getting the message out there. So people who want to support Lifeline, choose correctly, because, Neil, it's a bit of a convoluted process and it's hard to figure out how to do it. So we have many people that think they're pushing for us, but they're actually pushing for Lifeline National Office.
0: Ah, okay. All right. So be a bit detailed when you get on there to sign up, I suppose.
1: Yes. Look to the drop-down box that says Central West if you would like your funds raised to be used locally.
0: Yep. Okay, good message. Now, as always, crisis support workers are needed at the moment.
1: They are. Look, it's such a challenging time. We've seen the number of calls that Lifeline is getting in every single day. It hasn't gone down since I remember us talking years and years ago thinking, oh, look, it's reached this peak, and I think we all thought that number would just go back to some sort of norm, but it hasn't. And that takes an incredible number of people to volunteer their time and answer those calls of people that are in crisis. And I think one of the points to sort of bring out is it's not always people who are at imminent risk of suicide or even have a mental illness. They're people who are in emotional distress. Yeah. And so there's many people that need the service.
0: Yeah, absolutely. I mean, we've been talking I've been here for almost 20 years now. I mean, if we think back to the global financial crisis, there was a peak then. Mm-hmm. Then we had COVID. And now we've got cost of living pressures that are hard.
1: Yeah.
0: On top of that, people are going through everyday challenges with relationships and family and work, etc. I think the message here is life's tough. And,
1: it is.
0: And it will continue to be tough, so you've got to find that resilience.
1: Yeah, that's right. And I think just, you know, pockets of support and not leaving it too late. And, you know, what some people don't understand is people will think, oh, well, you know, they've got friends or family. Well, some people, you know, find it really hard to, they feel that by talking to friends or family that they're burdening them. Now, as friends and family, we know that we want to be there for our loved ones. But at the time when people are in that dark place, they often choose to use Lifeline, which, you know, is great. And it's what we're there for. But like you said, life is hard. And it's a combination of a whole heap of things that just make it feel overwhelming for some.
0: Yeah, absolutely. And, you know, if you're feeling that those pressures and that toughness, I think a good message for people is just keep building your own resilience, however you find that within yourself.
1: Absolutely. Think back to times that were tough before and what was it that got you through. And, you know, some people go on a health kick. Some people really make an effort to connect with family and friends. I know if I'm starting to withdraw and feel a bit down and a bit overwhelmed, my natural thing is to literally say no to things, don't participate, do whatever. But I know that the remedy for that is to do the absolute opposite. And so I'm really disciplined in when I'm feeling like that to go, no, don't do that, say yes, and even try and be a bit proactive in that space. And it always works.
0: Whatever your resilience finding method is, go for it. For me personally, I like being around my mates. And
1: They just
0: I don't need to go into the detail of what might be causing me grief or concern, but just being around them is enough of a recharge that I can, get back on that horse and keep on riding through life now.
1: Yeah, absolutely.
0: Let's talk about the winter solstice plunge. What's this all about? Because winter solstice is coming up.
1: Yes, it is. So next Sunday, it's actually, there's a group of people that this is actually their 10th one, but they've chosen to support Lifeline Central West. And there are details on our website and on our social media, but you can sign up for that. And everyone who's doing it is going to wear a blue beanie. And yes, you plunge into very, very cold water, and talk about building resilience. Well, apparently it's very good for you. And it's one of those things, again, it's overcoming, it's sort of stepping out of your comfort zone and, being part of something. And again, it's about that connection, and it's bringing awareness to the work that we do. So that's up in Gosling Creek Dam? That's where it is. So, yes, so just putting it out there that talking to Phil Stack from Thirsty Merc, we were talking about, doing that, and we sort of put it out there where if there's a business or individual that really wants to see, they were trying to push me into doing it, and I said, well, I'll do anything to raise money for Lifeline. So that's the challenge. For a measly $1,000, I would do it. And I would nearly be close enough to paying that money myself to get out of doing it.
0: Absolutely, absolutely. So is that a done deal, the winter solstice plunge, or can people still get involved?
1: Yeah. No. People can still get involved. And there are links on our Facebook page to how to register for it with Humanitix. So, look it up or get in touch and we'll show you how to do it.
0: Yeah, absolutely. Good luck with that one. I don't think you'll see me there, Steph, but nevertheless, I'm sure plenty of people like these challenges.
1: Yes, yes. There are, isn't it good that we're all different in what we like doing?
0: Absolutely, absolutely. All right, I'm with Stephanie Robinson, CEO of Lifeline Central West. Nice to chat as always. Have a wonderful day and talk soon.
1: Thanks, Neil. Bye.
0: It's 26 minutes past 8, news, sport and weather coming up in the next half hour. The Federal Member for Clare, Andrew G, will join us on Triple M.
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3: In Orange Centre, some minor delays continuing on Peasley Street northbound approaching Mitchell Highway. Also a bit of activity on Northern Distributor Road at Tilopia Way. 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T's and C's apply. That's the latest traffic on Orange and the Central West 105.1 Triple M.
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12: Hello, I'm Cherie Coleman with your local headlines. The state opposition's making a guarantee today that if they're elected next year, 25% of infrastructure funding in New South Wales will go to the regions. Nationals leader Gurmesh Singh says that's our fair share.
13: About a quarter of the state lives outside of Newcastle, Sydney, Wollongong, so they should receive a quarter of the infrastructure spending, and that's what will guarantee. At least 25% of infrastructure spending will go to regional New South Wales.
12: They've also vowed to bring back the regional seniors travel card. There are concerns for a 54-year-old man missing from Dubbo since Sunday. Melville Cummings was last seen at the train station at about 1 p.m. It's believed he boarded a train headed towards Sydney. His picture is on the New South Wales Police Facebook page. And in sport, it could be a lopsided affair when the Dubbo Rams travel to Bathurst tomorrow. The winless Bulldogs are coming off a 95-0 loss to the Orange Emus, while the Roos haven't lost a game all season. In other games, the Emus take on Forbes and Cowra hosts Orange City.
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15: Morning, I'm Michaela Savage. Iran says it has not made a final decision on a deal with the United States, but Donald Trump insists the agreement could be signed as soon as this weekend. He cancelled planned strikes following discussions with high-level Iranian officials. Police have found human remains while searching for a woman who was allegedly murdered more than 7 years ago. A man is before the courts charged with killing the 71-year-old woman who disappeared from her Sydney home in December 2018. The New South Wales Premier is again urging the federal government to cut the tobacco excise. It comes after multiple targeted attacks believed to be linked to Sydney's underworld. And El Nino has officially developed in the Pacific Ocean. According to US meteorologists, the phenomenon brings with it risk of drought, bushfires and heat waves. And teenagers who spend more than 2 hours on social media each day are more likely to experience depression and poor well-being. That's according to the results of a major Aussie study out today.
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15: An emotional night at Accor Stadium with the Rabbitohs and Broncos honouring former teammate Jai Arrow. The two teams walked out together, lining up in a guard of honour before Arrow came out with his partner and young daughter. South Sydney's Cody Walker saying it was a fitting tribute for his mate.
16: Yeah, it was difficult, but they were beautiful scenes, and it's something that he deserves too. He's been a wonderful contributor to our game and our club.
15: The Bunnies beat Brisbane 48-6 to kick off round 15. Continues tonight with the Dolphins hosting the Roosters.
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12: Partly cloudy for the central west, heading for a top of 15 degrees in Orange, 19 in Cowra. Partly cloudy again tomorrow, then showers on Sunday. 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

0: Orange and the Central West, 105.1 Triple M. Joining us in the studio this Friday morning, it's the Federal Member for Clare, Andrew G. Good morning to you.
1: A very good morning to you, Neil. Good morning, everyone. Great to be back on Triple M.
0: Mate, Lithgow traffic, long weekend gone. They're blowing up, and they should be, because this is bad news. And businesses are hurting. Residents are hurting. It's not great.
1: It's a total shambles, and the debacle just keeps on getting worse. I was in Lithgow earlier this week speaking with business owners who are literally going broke. It's just heartbreaking. And these are businesses in Lithgow on Main Street, and they basically said the traffic is so bad that the locals don't want to come in, and the 12,500 people that are going through there every day, the extra traffic, they just want to get through. They're not stopping.
0: Mm.
1: And it's just heartbreaking. So I now know multiple business owners who are selling their homes to pay off debts, but they're also closing their doors. It's just heartbreaking and devastating and infuriating all at once, because have a look at what they're doing on the other side of the sandstone curtain. Oh, they're just about to start drilling on the Western Sydney Harbour Tunnel, the Western Harbour Tunnel. That's a 6.5 kilometre tunnel that goes across Sydney Harbour. $7.4 billion.
0: Oh, yeah.
1: Ah, and what else are they doing? They've just opened a gleaming new expressway to the new airport. Total cost, $2.1 billion. There's $9.5 billion worth of funding. And what do they ask us to put up with? A patch-up job of the bridge built by convicts in 1832. Oh, and a business support package, which is woefully inadequate. It only applies to Hartley residents and is worth, what, $3.5 million. That's it. This is not a natural disaster. It's been caused by government negligence. They are directly responsible for it, but they're happy to drop all of these billions on the other side of the sandstone curtain and just give us crumbs off the table.
0: Mm. Yeah, absolutely. I mean, you talk about businesses in Lithgow. As part of our journey through to Sydney, when we do go down there, and I don't mind giving anyone in Lithgow a free kick right now because they need them, the Tin Shed Cafe, we'd stop there for coffee, lunch sometimes. We'd go up to up the mountain, and we'd stop sometimes at a place, I think it's called the Beehive or something like that, little cafe there. Great little businesses, make great coffee, do good food. But now you just think, I've just got to get through Lithgow and get up the top of that mountain. Now I'm late. Now I've just got to get into my destination, and you don't get the chance to stop anymore. And that's got to be hurting these businesses too.
1: How hard would it really be to say, you know what, we're going to get you a decent business support package. We understand that we've caused this. We're going to patch up this convict bridge, but we're also going to get you finally a longer term solution to this as well. There's nothing on the horizon though. There's nothing there. And, you know, you speak to the business owners, they're physically upset. The distress and the strain of all of this is just heartbreaking. You know, the government should be ashamed of themselves. The state government in particular should be ashamed of themselves.
0: What we need to do is get Chris Minns to pick up the phone and ring up Albo and say, you know what, let's be fair dinkum. Let's get this fixed for the people of the Central West.
1: I can't understand why they just won't do it. It's just shameful, totally shameful. Just makes me so angry.
0: Dixon's Long Point, you were out there recently.
1: Yeah, so I was. I was out there earlier this week, and what we were doing was having a chat to the engineering consultants and the folks from Midwestern Council, because we're updating all of the planning from that. So apparently the whole thing was ready to go before, but now we've got to update the costings because there are new environmental costs associated with it, apparently. Surprise, surprise. You've got some Sydney blockies who've bought some lifestyle blocks down in the area of the route as well. So there are some new issues there, even though they knew that this project was underway when they bought the blocks. So thanks, blockies.
0: Yeah.
1: But we're working through those issues, and we're just having a look at the various options and how much it will cost and the, you know, what we can actually do. We just want to get something started. So it's just been going on for too long. So anyway, the work is underway. I'll keep everyone posted. And it's still alive. It almost died when the federal government took away the $30 million, but I got $10 million back to restart it, and we're on the road again with it. So I'll keep everyone posted. It's just been such a long haul that I'm just not going to let it go now.
0: All right. Henry Lawson Festival, there was a couple on in our region, but yeah. You were at the one at Gulgong.
1: Yeah, he was born at Grenfell and grew up in the Gulgong and Mudgee area, which gives both towns a claim to it. It was massive. Like, it was so huge. And there were, I don't know how many classic and vintage cars and trucks and bikes were there, but the street parade was awesome. So well done to everyone who attended the Henry Lawson Festival in Gulgong. I tell you what, I've never seen so many people in Gulgong. Apparently it was the biggest festival ever. So
0: yeah, right.
1: And you know why? I think it's because it was free. The cost of living is biting so many people that you can go to an event and have a lot of fun. People will come, and they're largely local people as well, which is okay. Fantastic.
0: Yeah, fantastic. All right, another event that was on, the state rugby championships were up at Waratahs on the weekend. That's just huge for the town.
1: Yeah, it was huge. So
0: were some of the players, might I add, for under-13s.
1: There were some big units there, let me tell you. But there would have been, I would say, 2,000 visitors, so 550 players,
0: yeah.
1: About 22 teams. It was
0: mums, dads, brothers, sisters, uncles, grandparents, whatever. They all came out for it.
1: Take a bow, Penny Fisher, Andrew Fisher, Orange City Rugby, and all of the volunteers, because I reckon you've brought, a couple of million dollars into the area.
0: Yeah.
1: With all of these people, because they're all staying in motels, they're all going out for dinner, all of it. So it was massive. So well done, Orange City, Penny and the team. It was an honour to be at the presentation where it was won by two Blues. They played Illawarra in the finals, and the two Blues from Western Sydney ended up taking the silverware home.
0: Not for the first time as well. Now, Orange City Bowling Club, 70 years for the club.
1: 70 years. I was there on Saturday night. Well done to the team at Orange City Women's Bowling Club. We had a great celebration. 1956, they formed the club. There was a massive scandal in the early 1960s, we heard, whereby a couple of women bowlers preparing for a tournament actually practiced with some male bowlers who I think happened to be their husbands, right, on the greens. That was strictly forbidden under the rules. So women bowlers were not allowed to play with male bowlers. That set off this brouhaha.
0: We've come a long way, haven't we?
1: It went on for a long time. People got expelled, you know, yada, yada, yada. But through it all, the club has prevailed. We all had a good laugh about that. But well done to Kay Kennedy and the team at Orange City Women's Bowling Club, because it was a great celebration. The club started with about 30 members. They've got about 56 members at the moment. And so, folks, if you are looking to learn a new sport and meet some new people and have a whole lot of fun, then join Orange City Women's Bowling Club, because we had a great night. And if that's anything to go by, it will always bring a smile to your face being amongst the Orange City Women's Bowlers, because they're a great group.
0: Okay. And finally, mate, you have well and truly properly embarrassed your children this time. I get to do that every morning here, but you've done it on a international level.
1: Yeah, so you know this whole 6-7 craze at school?
0: Yeah, I don't understand
1: this, it. It doesn't mean anything. It's like 6-7, 6-7. The kids just love it. Anyway, there's a version in Brazil, this 6-7 dance that apparently went off, right? In Brazil. There's a lot of people in Brazil, and they love the 6-7 dance. Okay, so I was asked by the member for Fowler in Western Sydney whether I would participate in doing this dance with Bob Catter,
0: right,
1: the member for Kennedy in Queensland. So we went into Bob's office and we did the Brazilian 6-7 dance, and it went off on TikTok. Like, it went off. And so much so that I didn't tell anyone I was doing it, right? But people are stopping my son at uni and my other son at school saying, "Have you seen what your dad has been doing?" And they just kind of were like, "Oh no, what is it now?" And but for the first time, I think I truly embarrassed them by doing this dance with Bob Catter on TikTok. So the things that we do, Gilly.
0: Well, if you need to, you can point them in the direction of my kids. They're very used to their dad embarrassing them. Andrew G's in the studio with us, federal member for Clare. Mate, as always, thank you. Have a great day.
1: Thanks for having me on the show, Neil.
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5: Hello, I'm Cherie Coleman. The Liberals and Nationals have made a very early election promise that under a coalition state government, regional New South Wales will be guaranteed 25% of all infrastructure funding. Nationals leader Gomesh Singh says Labor hasn't been putting enough emphasis on regional infrastructure.
6: The Great Western Highway has been closed for months. Waterfall Way was closed for quite some time as well. So they're just not putting that emphasis on regional infrastructure. These are huge impacts to those regional communities.
5: There are concerns for a 54-year-old man missing from Dubbo since Sunday. Melville Cummings was last seen at the train station at about 1 p.m. It's believed he boarded a train headed towards Sydney. His picture's on the New South Wales Police Facebook page. The Central West's rental market remains incredibly tight. The region's vacancy rate flatlined in May at just over 1%, according to the Real Estate Institute. And Cargo will look to bounce back from their first loss of the season when they head to Manildra for a clash with the unbeaten Rhinos this weekend.
4: Triple M National News.
7: Good morning, I'm Michaela Savage. Donald Trump has ditched planned strikes on Iran. The US president claiming a deal will be signed in the next few days.
8: The strait will officially open as soon as we sign, which could be soon, very soon, maybe over the weekend, in Europe. I won't be able to be there, but JD will be there.
7: Although Iran says it has not made any decisions on any agreement with the United States. More than 7 years after Nadir Sensoy disappeared, detectives may have had a breakthrough. Police have found human remains at a Sydney property. The 71-year-old vanished in 2018. A 47-year-old man known to her remains before the courts on a murder charge. Some hope for mortgage holders. After 3 cash rate hikes in a row, most experts from a Finder poll expect the Reserve Bank to hit pause on Tuesday. And 6 iconic Aussie acts have been officially inducted into the ARIA Hall of Fame, including singer Kate Cibrano.
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7: Jai Arrow has inspired South Sydney to a 48-6 win over the Broncos on an emotional night at Accor Stadium. Rivalry was put aside before the match, with the two teams lining up in a guard of honour for Arrow before he rang the Rabbitohs' legacy bell. As for the result, it's Brisbane's 6th loss in a row, but coach Michael Maguire says their title defence is still well and truly alive.
10: And people would probably think I'm mad.
7: Round 15 continues tonight. The Dolphins up against the Roosters. That clash happening at Suncorp Stadium this evening.
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5: Partly cloudy for the Central West, heading for a top of 15 degrees in Orange, 19 in Cowra. Partly cloudy again tomorrow, then showers on Sunday. 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
13: Can we get someone on the standby list 2 days in a row? It'd be pretty cool. It's also your awesome 80s Friday here at Triple M, which has officially kicked off with Paul Kelly right now. John Mellencamp on the way, and MJ never too far away.

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1: Oh, mate, just great music all day. 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
0: If you're a lover of the 80s, then you're going to love more of this coming your way with David Bowie up next. REM on the way. And this is MJ, The Way You Make Me Feel. Awesome 80s Friday at Triple M, and also your 50K no-repeat workday. There's lots going on at Triple M.

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0: 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Who remembers even that Challenger shuttle disaster in 1986?
1: Looks like a couple of the solid rocket boosters blew away from the side of the shuttle in an explosion.
2: Flight controllers here looking very carefully at the situation. Obviously a major malfunction.
0: It was the same year that Crowded House dropped this one, 1986.
3: It's also my vintage year, if I throw it out there.
0: Yeah, I know. I might have only been four when the 80s ended, but I still existed in the 80s, so I'm still allowed to do this program, all right? I believe you make me have to stick up for myself like that.
3: It also means I turned 40 this year, so yay for me.
0: Crowded House and U2, Sunday Bloody Sunday. Both these bangers in minutes at Triple M.
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2: 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It sure is great to get out of that bag. So it is with considerable pride that I introduce a man who's been like a father to me, Steve Jobs.
0: One of the very first Steve Jobs kind of media conference things. It was the same year that Bonnie Tyler broke out on your airwaves. We'll continue your awesome 80s Friday up next with Bonnie Tyler and Billy Joel.
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3: Hello, I'm Cherie Coleman. The Central West's rental market remains incredibly tight. The region's vacancy rate flatlined in May at just over 1%, according to the Real Estate Institute. That's one of the lowest figures in the state.
4: We are in a very tight market. There isn't a lot of choice for consumers seeking to find a rental property, and I can't see that changing in the foreseeable future.
3: Spokesperson Tim McKibben there. The state government's unveiled another of its budget measures, confirming it's set aside $470 million to modernise the rural fire service fleet over 10 years. Over the next 4 years, $106 million will go towards maintenance upgrades, with new regional hubs to create local jobs. Firefighting vehicles will also shift from council to state ownership from July next year. At round 8 of Western Premier League soccer, we'll see Orange on the road to Bathurst to take on the ladder-leading 75s. Elsewhere, it's a Dubbo doubleheader with the Bulls facing Parks and Macquarie up against Panorama.
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5: Good morning, it's Matthew Layton with you. US President Donald Trump says a deal to end the war with Iran could be just around the corner after earlier threatening to hit the country hard. Iran says nothing's locked in yet, with talks still snagged on what it calls excessive US demands. A big defence meeting's been sideswiped before it even started. Richard Marles is in England, where UK Defence Secretary John Healey has quit over military spending cuts, just hours before the pair were due to sit down. A man has been charged with murder after a woman vanished while reportedly heading to meet a relative. Police say the 58-year-old's car was later found in Sydney's northwest, but her body hasn't been located. A 33-year-old man was arrested in bushland south of Nowra and has been refused bail. And a new study is putting a big old warning sticker on teen scrolling. Researchers tracked more than 1,000 kids over a decade, finding teens on social media for more than 2 hours a day at a higher risk of poor mental health.
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5: Queensland captain Cam Munster says he's not too fussed about who will be running at him on Wednesday night. It comes after Hamole Olakau'atu was controversially dropped from the Blues starting side, with Dylan Lucas named instead.
7: I'm not going to throw any ammo anywhere. I don't want to be putting too much motivation in the other side's mind. So whoever they put out in front of me, I'll just do my best to get in front of and make my tackles.
5: Munster there on nine, and the FIFA World Cup has opened with plenty of heat. Co-hosts Mexico beat South Africa 2-0 in a match that somehow squeezed in three red cards.
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1: Triple M. Weather.
3: Partly cloudy for the Central West, heading for a top of 15 degrees in Orange, 19 in Cowra. Partly cloudy again tomorrow, then showers on Sunday. 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
12: 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It's playing right now. Billy Joel up next. 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